0: Radio.
1: BIN News this hour. I'm Doug Davis. Coming up,
2: he doesn't give a damn about making life better for everyday Americans.
1: Democrats are responding to Trump's "I love the inflation" comment as Jeffries signals how the party will help hardworking citizens who are struggling in Trump's economy. Plus, a new event at the DMV is giving black men a safe space to talk about mental health, fatherhood, and life.
3: It's always such an amazing space where men can laugh together, be vulnerable with one another.
1: And a black actress is now the official brand partner for Black Girl Vitamins. But first, here's BIN News Now.
4: The Los Angeles City Council is approving $500,000 to defend the city against a lawsuit from former fire chief Kristen Crowley. She claims Black Mayor Karen Bass fired her for speaking out about fire department underfunding after the Palisades fire. Bass says Crowley was fired for not keeping enough firefighters on duty when the fire started. Black Maryland Governor Wes Moore has named Michael Boyce Maryland's senior advisor for responsible artificial intelligence. Boyce will advise the governor, the Department of Information Technology, and the state's AI subcabinet while also working with lawmakers, civil society, and the private sector. State IT Secretary Katie Savage says Boyce's experience at the state and federal level will help Maryland advance responsible AI adoption. And Black Atlanta Mayor Andre Dickens says the city is ready for the World Cup. He highlighted a new nightlife ambassador program to help visitors downtown, while the police chief says 1,800 officers and 500 civilian staff will be on hand. I'm Amber Payton with BIN News Now. Back to you, Andrea.
1: All right. Happy Thursday, and thanks for staying with us. Democrats are firing back after President Trump's "I love the inflation" comment. House Minority Leader Hakeem Jeffries said that Trump is too numb to the financial pressures Americans are under, especially black families struggling with soaring grocery bills, high rent, and expensive gas. Jeffries took to MS Now to explain how Democrats will restore the country's economy if the party takes back control of Congress after the midterms.
2: Well, the cost of living in the United States of America is far too high. And so we're committed to focusing relentlessly on the affordability crisis in a variety of areas. That includes housing and health care, gas and utilities, groceries and goods, and caregiving, which of course includes both child care and elder care.
1: The Trump administration is backing up Trump's comment, saying that he loves it because it's a result of his strategy with Iran and that it's not a signal of failure. Trump says he expects prices across most sectors to drop like a rock after the conflict ends. When will that be? Well, nobody knows. Meanwhile, across the nation, black men face mental health challenges that often go unaddressed, likely due to societal pressures, systemic racism, and expectations to stay strong, leading many to suffer in silence. But in the DMV, there's a new community event called the Burger Bar, which is a safe space for black men to connect. NBC Washington caught up with the organizers, who say using casual dining is a way to help black men relax and share their vulnerabilities.
5: We create safety through relationship building. And so every time before we start to have these more difficult conversations, we spend time, folks kind of get together, relate to one another, and share with one another before we dig in into those much deeper concepts and ideas.
1: The Charles County, Maryland event opens the door for black men of various generations to share life experiences, offer mentorship, and build lasting relationships. Organizers say by offering an environment of trust, transparency, and mutual respect, it all supports the ultimate goal, which is to improve the well-being of black men. And finally, black women's wellness is getting a powerful new voice. Actress Melinda Williams, a longtime advocate for black women's health, is now the official brand partner during Women's Health Month for Black Girl Vitamins. It's all part of the brand's One Woman, Many Hats campaign. The partnership began at the Congressional Black Caucus's annual conference, where Williams connected with Black Girl Vitamin and praised her products on Instagram. For black women, wellness has often been overlooked. Many face health disparities. Black Girl Vitamins is tackling that by creating products built for black women's needs. So congratulations to Sister Melinda. She's now the voice leading that charge. Stay connected and subscribe and follow BIN News this hour wherever you get your podcasts. I'm Doug Davis for the Black Information Network. Have a great Thursday. Stay safe out there. And if you see something, say something.
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12: We have to have a safe summer. What happened at Virginia Beach cannot happen here.
4: Newport News City Council has unanimously approved a temporary 7 p.m. curfew for unaccompanied minors in City Center at Oyster Point following recent teen takeovers. The curfew runs from 7 p.m. to 6 a.m. on Friday and Saturday nights through July 5th. City leaders also moved the citywide curfew for unaccompanied minors to 10 p.m. to 6 a.m. every day.
12: We have safe spaces in the community. We will do a better job of marketing those and communicating it. We have city events, we have youth career programs, we have Friday night meds.
4: Black Mayor Philip Jones says the city had to act quickly after a flyer circulated for another planned teen takeover. Councilman Robert Coleman says only a minority of teens are causing problems, but leaders want to prevent potential violence and keep the summer safe. And while Newport News is trying to prevent what happened in Virginia Beach police are now trying to stop it from happening again. Police say they've identified two possible takeover events planned for this weekend, including one at the oceanfront. No permits have been issued for any large-scale gatherings, and detectives are monitoring social media while working to identify the people behind the post. Officials are urging people not to attend, warning the gatherings could create safety risks and lead to enforcement action. Mayor Bobby Dyer says people are welcome to have fun in Virginia Beach, but anyone coming to cause havoc will be dealt with. A federal judge has approved an agreement requiring Virginia election officials to accept certain voter registration applications from college students. The lawsuit filed by the NAACP Virginia State Conference and the Advancement Project claims some students were denied registration because they left off dorm room numbers, dorm names, or campus mailbox details. The groups argued the practice especially affected students at HBCUs, including Norfolk State University and Virginia State University. Under the agreement, officials must train local registrars and update forms to clarify what address information students in dorms actually need to provide. Virginia is seeing a historic rise in measles cases with more than 100 confirmed so far this year, the most since 1988. Health officials say the surge is mostly tied to an outbreak in Buckingham County, where more than 80 cases have been reported. More than 70 cases statewide are in children 17 and younger, and 7 people have been hospitalized. Doctors say measles spreads quickly in areas with low vaccination rates, which is more concerning for Black families who may face more barriers to routine health care and childhood vaccinations. And travelers at Norfolk International Airport can take in a little history before takeoff. ORF has partnered with the Jamestown Settlement and the American Revolution Museum at Yorktown Foundation for a new display featuring clothing styles from the 1770s. It celebrates VA 250 and America 250 and previews the upcoming Give Me Liberty, Virginia and the Forging of a Nation exhibition opening July 1st in Yorktown. The display is part of the gallery at ORF, which has also featured partnerships highlighting African-American quilters, naval history, and local art. It runs through early August. I'm Amber Payton on your home for Black News First, Norfolk's BIN 92.1, the Black Information Network.
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11: The right to representation, is it gone?
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25: Turner says the goal with Souls to the Polls is to energize other congregations in Memphis.
11: What happens next?
26: Florida Republicans caused Democrats to have this dilemma, cut their potential seats from 8 down to 4.
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27: The opinions, beliefs, and viewpoints expressed in this commentary are those of the author and do not necessarily represent those of BIN and its founding partners and employees. Now it's time to bring the funk with Roland S. Martin.
28: It is no shock that Carmela Anthony was found guilty of murder for stabbing Austin Metcalf by an all-white jury in Collin County, Texas. If you look at this entire case, what did you have? You had a 17-year-old black teen who stabs a white teen at a track meet in a county that is overwhelmingly white. It was a small pocket knife that Carmelo Anthony had in his backpack. His defense was self-defense. But I have no idea really what the hell his attorney was doing. I don't even understand what the defense strategy was in this case. He never called Carmelo to the stand. He did not bring any other witnesses that could establish that Carmelo was the one who was being attacked, who was being verbally assaulted, then physically pushed. Then, even when he's convicted, there's a sentencing phase and he only calls one witness, Carmelo's mother. I'm sorry, your client was facing 5 to 99 years in a Texas state prison. He should have been calling a pastor, friends, football players, coaches, and on and on and on. I'll be honest with you folks. I think Carmelo Anthony had a horrible lawyer in this case. He's a white male who's a former prosecutor in that office. He also was a public defender. I get all of that, but Carmelo Anthony was facing an uphill fight this entire time. And I think his family got a poor representation from this attorney. And to be honest, folks, I don't really know if they can be remotely successful on appeal. He's going to have to serve half of that sentence before he's eligible for parole. I'm Roland Martin on the Black Information Network.
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4: on Iran with a peace deal possibly near. Speaking from the Oval Office on Thursday afternoon, Trump said an official signing ceremony could take place this weekend, maybe in Europe, involving Vice President J.D. Vance and Iranian officials. An executive order signed by President Trump today aims to lower the cost of seafood for Americans. And a rare level 4 out of 5 severe weather threat has been issued for the Midwest tonight. I'm Amber Payton, and that's what's trending.
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0: Following all of the chaos and distractions of Game 3 and 4 in New York, the NBA Finals shifts back to San Antonio for Game 5. The Knicks are now one game away from their first championship in over 50 years. The big question is, can the Spurs claw back into contention?
1: He got out there and said, I still think we're the better team. No, you're not!
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2: It was 2-0. The Knicks going down 2-1 made things interesting. They're going to be asking me for answers.
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2: Shh. I do not want this season to end, man. I would love for this to go all the way to 7.
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0: Newly acquired Los Angeles Rams defensive end Myles Garrett has apparently joined yet another team.
5: The mound is yours.
0: The world champion Los Angeles Dodgers. Garrett threw out the first pitch over the weekend during the team's homestand against their inner city rival, Los Angeles Angels.
5: Oh, my. Nice pitch. Once again, welcome, Miles, to Los Angeles.
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29: Singer Michelle Williams is shutting down claims about Destiny's Child being high in a 2001 viral interview. During a recent episode of the Baby This Is Keke Palmer podcast, the singer explained why she and her groupmates appeared dazed and confused in the viral video. Williams said she, Beyonce, and Kelly Rowland were experiencing jet lag and were exhausted, adding media training is great, but when you're tired, you can't hide that. She also said that their managers, Matthew and Tina Knowles, would never allow them to be under the influence during an interview. The interview in question sees the trio in their 20s being asked what animal they would be. Meanwhile, rapper Rick Ross is pushing back the release date of his album Set in Stone. The release date had been set for Friday, but it's now being pushed back to July 17th. Ross quietly changed the pre-save date. He hasn't shared any additional details about the upcoming release of his album Set in Stone. With the latest in entertainment news, I'm Morgan Wood on the Black Information Network. BINnews.com. your home for Black News First.
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15: We begin in Alabama. A federal judge is stopping the state from executing a black death row inmate with nitrogen gas. 49-year-old Jeffrey Lee was supposed to be put to death this week for murdering two people in 1998. However, the judge said the method violates the ban on cruel and unusual punishment. Lee reacted to the news in a phone interview.
16: I am not finished. And just, you know, to me, my faith is everything. And right now.
15: The case could end up before the U.S. Supreme Court, which has allowed nitrogen executions in the past.
14: Our next story is out of Philadelphia, Pennsylvania.
19: We have been able to find the recurring revenue in our five-year plan that the school district of Philadelphia needed to stave off those 340 school-based cuts.
14: Black Mayor Sherelle Parker announcing a solution has been found, preventing hundreds of job cuts in the Philadelphia school district. The mayor also saying $50 million annually will be made available over the next 5 years. The source of those funds will come from either existing funds or from a separate revenue source. This latest news comes on the heels of the city council giving preliminary approval to the mayor's budget plan. In other news, the head of Chicago Public Schools is defending the district's focus on diversity to Congress. Testifying before the Republican-led U.S. House Education and Workforce Committee, Black CPS CEO Dr. Macklin King says they must embrace what makes each student and community unique. GOP lawmakers pressed her on policies supporting transgender students and other DEI initiatives.
21: It is a resource and targeted plan to support students that have been historically and systematically void of opportunities.
14: House members also raised concerns about a deal between CPS and the Chicago Teachers Union, allowing students and teachers to attend protests or rallies back on May 1st.
15: Our next story comes out of Illinois. That's where the Rainbow Push Annual Conference is underway on Chicago's South Side. It's a three-day event that began at Push headquarters. The conference will feature speakers such as former Democratic presidential nominee Hillary Clinton, civil rights advocate Al Sharpton, and Push president Yusef Jackson. Both Al Sharpton and Yusef Jackson are black. Black artist Maya Stevenson, also known as Afro Opera, is hosting a Juneteenth concert in her native Tampa, Florida, June 13th. Stevenson, a music teacher and opera singer, aims to showcase black excellence in the arts through her performances. The concert, titled Songs of the Soil, Songs of the Soul, will feature a diverse range of musical styles and performers. For more international, national, state, and local news impacting the black community, listen to the Black Information Network on the iHeartRadio app or log on to BINnews.com. I'm Mike Moore, along with Nicole Deal on your home for 24/7 News, the Black Information Network.
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14: The SpaceX IPO is positioned to be one of the biggest wealth creation moments in history. As the company prepares to go public, thousands of longtime SpaceX employees, from engineers to factory workers, are about to see their stock options go from numbers on a page into real cash dollars at their disposal. And for many of them, we are not talking about little gains. We are talking about big, life-changing payouts with a wave of brand new millionaires. Luxury real estate agents say they are already getting calls from SpaceX employees looking for high-end homes in Los Angeles, Austin, and other cities. Watch dealers are reporting early inquiries for rare Rolexes and Patek Philippe models. And it's not just employees fueling the frenzy. The IPO has drawn more than $70 billion in retail investor orders, an enormous number that shows just how much excitement everyday investors have for the space company, and that kind of demand is rare. Money News at 24 and 54 minutes past each hour. I'm Nicole Deal on your home for Black News First, the Black Information Network.
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6: 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Lasting impact.
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15: And I'm Mike Moore on your home for 24/7 News, the Black Information Network.
14: In Texas, 19-year-old Carmelo Anthony is now appealing his murder conviction in the deadly stabbing of a white teenage athlete at a high school track meet last year. The appeal comes one day after Anthony, who is black, was found guilty of murder and sentenced to 35 years in prison. A criminal defense attorney not involved in the case spoke to NBC 5 News about the grounds of an appeal.
24: Perhaps the judge didn't allow some type of evidence in for the defense. Sometimes it's when they object to evidence from the state and that comes in.
14: No one on the jury was black. This case has garnered national attention with racial implications.
15: 63 years ago in Danville, Virginia, peaceful civil rights protesters were met with violence and arrests by police. It happened on June 10, 1963, and was deemed Bloody Monday. Local community leaders recently gathered in remembrance of those events involving fire hoses and billy clubs. Approximately 60 demonstrators were arrested and nearly 50 injured during the protest against segregation and racial injustice. The anniversary serves as a reminder of the sacrifices made by those who fought for equal treatment under the law. In predominantly black Chicago, Illinois, cleanup is now underway after severe thunderstorms passed through that area.
25: Strong winds shattered windows at two downtown Chicago high-rises and toppled huge trees on the city's southwest side. These two residents reacted.
26: This is just a horrible scene, but thank God nobody's hurt.
27: Overall, so grateful that no one got crushed.
25: The roof of a condo in southwest suburban Stickney was ripped off by intense gusts, leaving at least 30 people homeless. The extreme weather also left more than 230,000 ComEd customers in the dark. I'm Perry Williams.
14: And finally, the Southern Baptist Convention is advancing a constitutional amendment that strengthens its ban on women serving as pastors, elders, and overseers. The Truth and Unity Amendment was recently approved at the denomination's annual meeting in Orlando, Florida. I'm Nicole Deal, along with Mike Moore, on your home for Black News First, the Black Information Network. Your Washington Roundup is next.
0: The White House is working with Congress on a plan to set one federal rule for artificial intelligence, which could limit how states make their own AI laws. According to The Hill, Senator Marsha Blackburn is helping lead talks on a deal that would include protections for kids, creators, and communities. This comes after earlier federal efforts stalled and a new bipartisan AI draft was just introduced in the House. This impacts the Black community because studies show AI can carry bias in things like hiring, lending, and even content moderation. A 2025 Stanford study found facial recognition systems can misidentify Black people up to 10 times more compared to white users. Meanwhile, Black creators and small businesses are using AI for more content and marketing. But if rules aren't fair and consistent, it could widen the gap on who benefits. That's your Washington Roundup. I'm Morgan Wood on the Black Information Network.
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12: I'm Amber Payton with BIN News Now. President Trump says a peace deal with Iran could be close after canceling planned military strikes set for Thursday night.
13: With the strait will officially open as soon as we sign, which could be soon, very soon, maybe over the weekend. In Europe.
12: Speaking from the Oval Office, Trump said the Strait of Hormuz would reopen once a deal is signed. However, U.S. Central Command said earlier the strait has remained open to commercial ships. Baltimore leaders are condemning a federal immigration operation outside of Commodore John Rogers Elementary and Middle School, where several people were detained. Black Mayor Brandon Scott says the incident created fear and should have never happened near a school. And Sean Diddy Combs is facing new allegations of sexually assaulting a minor at a Hollywood Hills event in 2007. A former child actor claims he was under 18 at the time. Combs' spokesperson denies the allegations, calling them false and ridiculous. Get BIN News Now on demand 24/7 on the iHeartRadio app.
17: I'm Kevin Brown on your home for 24/7 News, the Black Information Network. Americans paid more for just about everything last month. Mitch McCann reports the Consumer Price Index rose to 4.2% in May from a year earlier, the highest rate in 3 years.
20: According to the Bureau of Labor Statistics, energy prices accounted for 60% of the overall monthly increase. The price of gasoline in the U.S. is now $1 more per gallon than it was a year ago, and airline fares have increased by 26.7%.
17: The annual rate rose from 3.8% in April, which was in line with market expectations. Core inflation, which excludes volatile food and energy costs, were up 2.9% on an annual basis. Meanwhile, President Trump is downplaying the latest inflation report.
13: I love the inflation. You know why? Because as soon as this war is over, you know, I can say it now, something you didn't know. You know, we've been taking out millions of barrels of oil. Nobody knows it. You know who doesn't know about it? Iran until right now.
17: Speaking from the Oval Office, he said he's not concerned when asked about today's consumer price index that showed May saw the highest, biggest increase in 3 years. The president added the numbers were great. He said inflation will come down like a rock once the war with Iran is over. Trump also pointed to the stock market and oil prices as signs the economy is doing well. Los Angeles Mayor Karen Bass's brother is suing the city. Kenneth Bass and his wife filed the lawsuit last month after losing their Malibu home in the Palisades fire. Kenneth Bass joined 15 other families from Malibu, Topanga, and Pacific Palisades who are collectively seeking damages for property loss and injury. They claim they were injured from the smoke inhalation and suffered severe emotional distress, annoyance, and mental anguish. It's one of thousands of lawsuits and legal complaints filed by property owners after the deadly fire in January 2025. They're demanding a trial by jury. Recent testing data released by the federal government shows that younger students have made academic gains following the disruptions of the pandemic, while older students' test scores have remained stagnant. Nine-year-olds have rebounded to pre-pandemic reading scores and have shown some improvement in math, but 13-year-olds continue to lag behind in both subjects. The decline in reading for fun among students, particularly teenagers, is also a concern, with fewer students engaging in this activity regularly. Despite the challenges, there's optimism that with targeted interventions, students' academic trajectories can be improved over time. The annual Black Men's Health Summit in Wisconsin, organized by Aaron Perry, focuses on Black men's health, particularly mental health, aiming to address disparities and encourage conversations. The event will be held June 13th at the Milwaukee Improv with a bus provided for attendees from the Urban League of Greater Madison. This year's summit will feature comedian George Wallace and speakers discussing mental health, emphasizing the importance of supporting one another and reducing barriers to access. The Michael Jackson biopic Michael has surpassed $900 million at the global box office, making it Lionsgate's highest grossing release to date. Key markets include the UK, France, Germany, with strong performances in Australia, Italy, and Spain. With a reported budget exceeding $200 million, industry analysts are monitoring whether Michael can reach the $1 billion global benchmark in the near future. I'm Kevin Brown on your home for Black News First, the Black Information Network.
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22: We have to have a safe summer. What happened at Virginia Beach cannot happen here.
21: Newport News City Council has unanimously approved a temporary 7 p.m. curfew for unaccompanied minors in City Center at Oyster Point following recent teen takeovers. The curfew runs from 7 p.m. to 6 a.m. on Friday and Saturday nights through July 5th. City leaders also moved the citywide curfew for unaccompanied minors to 10 p.m. to 6 a.m. every day.
22: We have safe spaces in the community. We will do a better job of marketing those and communicating it. We have city events. We have youth career programs. We have Friday night meds.
21: Black Mayor Philip Jones says the city had to act quickly after a flyer circulated for another planned teen takeover. Councilman Robert Coleman says only a minority of teens are causing problems, but leaders want to prevent potential violence and keep the summer safe. And while Newport News is trying to prevent what happened in Virginia Beach police are now trying to stop it from happening again. Police say they've identified two possible takeover events planned for this weekend, including one at the oceanfront. No permits have been issued for any large-scale gatherings, and detectives are monitoring social media while working to identify the people behind the post. Officials are urging people not to attend, warning the gatherings could create safety risks and lead to enforcement action. Mayor Bobby Dyer says people are welcome to have fun in Virginia Beach, but anyone coming to cause havoc will be dealt with. A federal judge has approved an agreement requiring Virginia election officials to accept certain voter registration applications from college students. The lawsuit filed by the NAACP Virginia State Conference and the Advancement Project claims some students were denied registration because they left off dorm room numbers, dorm names, or campus mailbox details. The groups argued the practice especially affected students at HBCUs, including Norfolk State University and Virginia State University. Under the agreement, officials must train local registrars and update forms to clarify what address information students in dorms actually need to provide. Virginia is seeing a historic rise in measles cases with more than 100 confirmed so far this year, the most since 1988. Health officials say the surge is mostly tied

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8: The opinions, beliefs, and viewpoints expressed in this commentary are those of the author and do not necessarily represent those of BIN and its founding partners and employees.
9: I'm James T. Harris, and I have something to say. After the conviction and sentencing of Carmelo Anthony, one supporter was overcome with emotion and asked, "What do I tell my five boys? What do we do now?
10: What do you want us to do? What do you want us to do at this point? What? I'm lost for words. I don't know what to do. I got five boys. I don't know what, I ain't got nothing to tell them no more. You can't walk away no more."
11: Rest in peace, Trayvon Martin.
9: That's a fair question. In fact, it's probably the most important question to come out of this entire tragedy. What you tell them now is what you should have been telling them all along. Your choices matter. Your actions matter. Your character matters. The world can be unfair sometimes, but nothing will destroy your future faster than making a terrible decision in a moment of anger. I raised two boys and a daughter. My wife and I taught our children something simple. Control yourself. Walk away when you can. Respect other people. Respect life. Think before you act. But before all of that, we taught them to love the Lord with all their heart, all their mind, and all their strength. We taught them to love their neighbor as themselves. Those two commandments are the foundation for everything else. If you truly love God and love your neighbor, you're not looking for trouble. You're not looking for excuses. You're not looking for someone to blame. What you don't do is teach your children that accountability is oppression. You don't teach them that every guilty verdict is evidence of injustice. And you certainly don't teach them that someone who takes a life is automatically a victim when a jury reaches a verdict. Five boys and every child in America need parents willing to tell them the truth. The truth is that character matters, faith matters, self-control matters, personal responsibility matters. Those lessons can save a life, and sometimes they can keep a young person from throwing their own life away. I'm James T. Harris for the Black Information Network.
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12: Here's what's trending this hour. President Trump has canceled planned strikes on Iran and now says the signing of a peace agreement with Iran may be imminent. The former head of the Securities and Exchange Commission is being nominated by President Trump to become the next permanent director of national intelligence. Jay Clayton is currently the U.S. attorney for the Southern District of New York. And a baby teething toy sold on Amazon is under recall after reports of children choking on them. I'm Amber Payton, and that's what's trending.
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13: A major sports betting scandal has rocked HBCU basketball. Four former Alabama State University men's basketball players have permanently been banned by the NCAA after an investigation.

0: found they accepted money to manipulate the outcome of a 2024 game against Southern Miss. According to the NCAA, the players split just $2,000 from known bettors in exchange for throwing the game. Two of the former players are also facing federal charges tied to the scheme. The case has sparked renewed concerns about sports betting impact on college athletes, particularly at HBCUs, where athletes may face financial pressures. Alabama State says it fully cooperated with the investigations and that the players involved are no longer part of the program. With the latest HBCU news, I'm Morgan Wood on the Black Information Network. 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
0: 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Known for classics like I Feel Love, Bad Girls, and Hot Stuff, Summer sold more than 100 million albums worldwide before her passing in 2012. The disco queen was honored with a star on the Hollywood Walk of Fame and is a member of both the Rock and Roll and Songwriters Hall of Fame. And rapper and fashion mogul Travis Scott is bringing soccer style back in a major way. His Cactus Jack brand has officially announced a collaboration with Nike centered around the iconic Total 90 or T90 line. The collection dropped June 11th and includes a green Phantom 6 low soccer boot or cleat and a brown T90 jersey, with more pieces expected to be revealed. The football-inspired capsule arrives as excitement builds for the 2026 FIFA World Cup, blending streetwear, music, and global soccer culture into the summer's most anticipated releases. With the latest in entertainment, I'm Morgan Wood on the Black Information Network.
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15: You went to JCPenney to find those summer fashion staples, like shorts and tees from A&A in St. John's Bay. 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
16: Mike Moore.
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16: We begin with an update on a story we brought you earlier. In Illinois, the Federal Bureau of Investigation is now joining an ongoing investigation. The agency joined forces with local law enforcement after a cross was spotted burning in broad daylight in Grant Park in downtown Chicago. Witnesses say they were stunned.
17: This was something I've only heard about in school and seen in black and white videos.
16: The incident happened recently at the park where Barack Obama famously gave his acceptance speech upon being elected the nation's first black president. No arrests have been made. 27% of the city's residents identify as black or African American, according to Data USA.
3: Senator Raphael Warnock and House Speaker Mike Johnson have met privately to discuss their differing views on faith and public policy.
0: The black senator from Georgia questioned Johnson's Christian beliefs after the passage of a bill cutting $1 trillion from programs like Medicaid. The two had a 30-minute conversation where they agreed to disagree but emphasized the importance of authentic dialogue across differences. Both described the meeting as respectful and fruitful, with plans to keep in touch. Raphael Warnock highlighted the importance of centering the poor in his preaching and expressed hope for more authentic conversations in the future. I'm Morgan Wood on the Black Information Network.
3: In Atlanta, Georgia, its black mayor is updating the city on its readiness plan.
18: So you might as well consider this event live and underway right now, long before the match even starts on Monday.
3: Andre Dickens there. He says a plan is in place and he is executing that plan. This is ahead of the influx of people expected to attend the FIFA World Cup match.
18: Readiness is built through years of preparation, and we have done that.
3: Part of the city's readiness plan includes safety measures. Atlanta Police Department Chief Darren Shearbaum says all 1,800 sworn officers and 500 civilian members will be involved in operations.
16: In San Francisco, California, the NAACP will honor Reverend Dr. Amos Brown with the 2026 Spingard Medal in July. The medal is for his lifelong dedication to advancing equality, justice, and opportunity for black Americans. Reverend Brown, a black prominent figure in the civil rights movement, has a history of activism dating back to the 1950s and has been a central figure in the NAACP for decades. And finally, the NAACP will honor the Reverend Dr. Amos Brown with the 2026 Spingarn Medal. The two Mississippi museums in Jackson will host a Juneteenth celebration with free admission from June 19th through the 21st. The three-day event includes the Juneteenth Jubilee, featuring family-friendly activities, line dancing, workshops, games, crafts, and live music. I'm Mike Moore, along with Nicole Deal, on your home for 24/7 News, the Black Information Network.

0: Texas has a new law mandating that the Ten Commandments be posted in all public school classrooms. Many districts are not complying, which has angered conservative groups.
1: Our voice can be heard.
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4: A second wave of student loan defaults could be on the way. Earlier this year, about 2.6 million borrowers went into default after the pause on federal student loan repayments ended. Now, millions of borrowers enrolled in the SAVE income-driven repayment plan are about to get hit with their first actual payments. SAVE was designed to keep payments low, sometimes even at zero. But a lot of borrowers never finished the paperwork, missed their recertification deadlines, or did not realize their zero payments were only temporary. Those borrowers will soon be required to start making repayments, and many simply cannot afford it. Analysts are warning that higher payments, administrative chaos, and borrowers already struggling financially could mean another million or more borrowers could fall into delinquency or default. Damage to credit scores and wage garnishments are real possibilities. Money news at 24 and 54 minutes past each hour. I'm Nicole Deal on your home for Black News First, the Black Information Network.
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5: And I'm Mike Moore on your home for 24/7 News, the Black Information Network.
4: Three inmates have died in the past month at the Women's Huron Valley Correctional Facility in Michigan. Protesters, family members, and advocates recently gathered outside the facility after the deaths of Kiara Howard, who is Black, and two others.
6: We need not only for Heidi Washington to step down and for the warden to step down, but we need our elected officials to put an oversight committee over MDOC.
4: That is Trish Duckworth of Survivor Speak, who is Black. They are alleging medical neglect inside the prison, blaming the guards, the front desk, and the director. Howard's mother, Shaquila DeShields, who is also Black, says they will protest every week until she gets justice for her daughter.
5: Now to a heartbreaking update out of San Diego, California. A Black baby who was severely injured in a recent shooting has been taken off of life support. The baby's mother, Jariah Edwards, was pregnant when she was shot and killed back in May. Cops say her ex-boyfriend, Trayvon Williams, also Black, is the suspected shooter and has been arrested for murder. Relatives say doctors did everything they could, but the child's injuries were too severe. The U.S. is blocking some international travel ahead of the World Cup due to the outbreak of Ebola. The rare species of Ebola has no vaccine and has killed over 100 people in Congo and Uganda. World Health Organization Senior Advisor Dr. Aileen Marty says travelers from the area are being tested. The Democratic Republic of Congo national soccer team has been fully cleared to participate in the FIFA World Cup in the U.S.
4: And speaking of the World Cup, police in host city Miami Beach, Florida, say security is a top priority.
7: We have a state-of-the-art real-time intelligence center. And so from the moment a person comes across one of our bridges, causeways into the city, we will see what you do.
4: Chief Wayne Jones, who is Black, says the FIFA Fan Festival opens on Saturday at Bayfront Park. It's expected to attract about 30,000 people a day from now through July 5th. I'm Nicole Deal, along with Mike Moore, on your home for Black News First, the Black Information Network. Your healthy minute is next.
8: 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And that's your Healthy Minute. I'm Mike Eilen on the Black Information Network.

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9: BIN News this hour. I'm Doug Davis. Coming up, a false air alarm forced a temporary lockdown on the Pentagon today. Plus,
10: oh my God. Oh my goodness.
9: Miami-Dade residents react to a 5-year-old African-American girl being shot to death inside a South Florida home. And New York City went bananas last night over the Knicks' historic win. We hear from the team's OG Anunoby, who saved the game in the last seconds, kept his response balanced, and centered on Game 5 when he spoke to reporters.
11: Feels cool. I mean, everyone's pretty excited. I'm excited, too.
9: First, here's BIN News Now.
12: Chicago Public School CEO Dr. Macklin King, who is black, is defending district policies supporting African-American and transgender students.
13: CPS is in compliance with all local, state, and binding federal law.
12: While testifying before a Republican-led congressional committee, King said CPS follows local, state, and federal law. She also defended the Black Student Success Program as the Trump administration withholds $8 million in magnet school grants over those policies. Attorneys for Carmelo Anthony, a black Texas high school track star, are appealing his murder conviction. He was sentenced to 35 years for fatally stabbing Austin Metcalf during a fight at a track meet last year in Frisco, Texas. Authorities say Anthony is currently being held in isolation. No charges will be filed against Chris Brown's security guard after he fired an air gun outside of the singer's home in California. The L.A. County District Attorney's Office declined the case, citing insufficient evidence. The May 1st incident happened during an altercation with a woman outside of Brown's home. I'm Amber Payton with BIN News Now.
9: All right, happy Thursday. A false air quality alarm forced a temporary lockdown at the Pentagon today, triggering an alert that turned out to be inaccurate. Officials moved fast to check any signs of danger. Law enforcement expert John Miller tells CNN the scare was actually a good thing.
14: It's never a good thing to have a false alarm, but it is a way to test the systems, maintain them. But it's also a way to see, how did that response snap? Was it efficient? Was the evacuation right? Did people move out? Who self-evacuated? All of that is part of the learning that we got out of today, however inconvenient it might have been.
9: So there was no real threat and no one was injured. Meanwhile, Miami-Dade homicide detectives announced they are investigating after a shooting inside a South Florida home left a 5-year-old black girl dead.
15: We know that at the time of the shooting, there were 3 adults and 2 children. The victim, who's 5 years old, and her 4-year-old brother.
9: Florida City Police responded to a home shortly after 2 a.m. after receiving reports of a shooting. The victim, 5-year-old African-American Genova Parks. She was quickly rushed to a nearby hospital with her mom and was later airlifted to a trauma center where she later died despite life-saving efforts. 5 people were inside that home when a weapon was discharged. The grandmother of Genova was in an area hospital and rushed to the scene in her hospital gown. Her reaction captured by NBC South Florida.
16: I get a call at 6 o'clock this morning and says that my granddaughter was shot. It makes me angry because nothing like this should be able to happen, especially in your home.
9: Police are investigating all angles. And the gun was discovered inside the home. Police are now working to verify the owner and trace who handled the weapon. And finally, New York City is still on fire after last night's historic comeback win against the San Antonio Spurs in Game 4 of the NBA Finals held at Madison Square Garden. Some Knicks fans were arrested after the game as thousands took to the streets to celebrate. OG Anunoby, who tipped in the game winner with 1.2 seconds left, was super calm as he addressed reporters about how he felt about the win. Here's some sound courtesy of the NBA.
11: Feels cool. I mean, everyone's pretty excited. I'm excited, too. I'm excited too. We're all excited. We're enjoying it right now, but we're just focused on the next game now.
9: The Knicks completed a 29-point comeback in the second half of the game, the largest in NBA Finals history. Now the Knicks are up 3-1 and hope to close out the series with a win in San Antonio. Game 5 is set for Saturday. Stay connected and subscribe and follow BIN News this hour wherever you get your podcasts. I'm Doug Davis for the Black Information Network. Have a great Thursday. Stay safe out there. And if you see something, say something.
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20: We have to have a safe summer. What happened at Virginia Beach cannot happen here.
12: Newport News City Council has unanimously approved a temporary 7 p.m. curfew for unaccompanied minors in City Center at Oyster Point following recent teen takeovers. The curfew runs from 7 p.m. to 6 a.m. on Friday and Saturday nights through July 5th. City leaders also moved the citywide curfew for unaccompanied minors to 10 p.m. to 6 a.m. every day.
20: We have safe spaces in the community. We will do a better job of marketing those and communicating it. We have city events. We have youth career programs. We have Friday Night Nets.
12: Black Mayor Philip Jones says the city had to act quickly after a flyer circulated for another planned teen takeover. Councilman Robert Coleman says only a minority of teens are causing problems, but leaders want to prevent potential violence and keep the summer safe. And while Newport News is trying to prevent what happened in Virginia Beach police are now trying to stop it from happening again. Police say they've identified two possible takeover events planned for this weekend, including one at the oceanfront. No permits have been issued for any large-scale gatherings, and detectives are monitoring social media while working to identify the people behind the post. Officials are urging people not to attend, warning the gatherings could create safety risks and lead to enforcement action. Mayor Bobby Dyer says people are welcome to have fun in Virginia Beach, but anyone coming to cause havoc will be dealt with. A federal judge has approved an agreement requiring Virginia election officials to accept certain voter registration applications from college students. The lawsuit filed by the NAACP Virginia State Conference and the Advancement Project claims some students were denied registration because they left off dorm room numbers, dorm names, or campus mailbox details. The groups argued the practice especially affected students at HBCUs, including Norfolk State University and Virginia State University. Under the agreement, officials must train local registrars and update forms to clarify what address information students in dorms actually need to provide. Virginia is seeing a historic rise in measles cases, with more than 100 confirmed so far this year, the most since 1988. Health officials say the surge is mostly tied to an outbreak in Buckingham County, where more than 80 cases have been reported. More than 70 cases statewide are in children 17 and younger, and 7 people have been hospitalized. Doctors say measles spreads quickly in areas with low vaccination rates, which is more concerning for Black families who may face more barriers to routine health care and childhood vaccinations. And travelers at Norfolk International Airport can take in a little history before takeoff. ORF has partnered with the Jamestown Settlement and the American Revolution Museum at Yorktown Foundation for a new display featuring clothing styles from the 1770s. It celebrates VA 250 and America 250 and previews the upcoming Give Me Liberty, Virginia and the Forging of a Nation exhibition opening July 1st in Yorktown. The display is part of the gallery at ORF, which has also featured partnerships highlighting African-American quilters, naval history, and local art. It runs through early August. I'm Amber Payton on your home for Black News First, Norfolk's BIN 92.1, the Black information.
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12: In the nationally watched Texas murder trial of Black teenager Carmelo Anthony, civil rights leader Dominique Alexander criticized the jury selection, saying no Black jurors were chosen.
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8: And equality.
29: A Louisiana federal court will review the state's newly redrawn congressional map. The hearing is set for June 17th.
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30: The opinions, beliefs, and viewpoints expressed in this commentary are those of the author and do not necessarily represent those of BIN and its founding partners and employees.
31: I'm James T. Harris, and I have something to say. After the conviction and sentencing of Carmelo Anthony, one supporter was overcome with emotion and asked, "What do I tell my five boys? What do we do now?
32: What do you want us to do? What do you want us to do at this point? What? I'm lost for words. I don't know what to do. I got five boys. I don't know what. I ain't got nothing to tell them no more. You can't walk away no more.
3: Rest in peace, Trayvon Martin.
31: That's a fair question. In fact, it's probably the most important question to come out of this entire tragedy. What you tell them now is what you should have been telling them all along. Your choices matter. Your actions matter. Your character matters. The world can be unfair sometimes, but nothing will destroy your future faster than making a terrible decision in a moment of anger. I raised two boys and a daughter. My wife and I taught our children something simple. Control yourself. Walk away when you can. Respect other people. Respect life. Think before you act. But before all of that, we taught them to love the Lord with all their heart, all their mind, and all their strength. We taught them to love their neighbor as themselves. Those two commandments are the foundation for everything else. If you truly love God and love your neighbor, you're not looking for trouble. You're not looking for excuses. You're not looking for someone to blame. What you don't do is teach your children that accountability is oppression. You don't teach them that every guilty verdict is evidence of injustice. And you certainly don't teach them that someone who takes a life is automatically a victim when a jury reaches a verdict. Five boys and every child in America need parents willing to tell them the truth. The truth is that character matters, faith matters, self-control matters, personal responsibility matters. Those lessons can save a life, and sometimes they can keep a young person from throwing their own life away. I'm James T. Harris for the Black Information Network.
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4: Here's what's trending this hour. President Trump says he has called off strikes on Iran with a peace deal possibly near. Speaking from the Oval Office on Thursday afternoon, Trump said an official signing ceremony could take place this weekend, maybe in Europe, involving Vice President J.D. Vance and Iranian officials. An executive order signed by President Trump today aims to lower the cost of seafood for Americans. And a rare level 4 out of 5 severe weather threat has been issued for the Midwest tonight. I'm Amber Payton, and that's what's trending.
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5: Following all of the chaos and distractions of Game 3 and 4 in New York, the NBA Finals shifts back to San Antonio for Game 5. The Knicks are now one game away from their first championship in over 50 years. The big question is, can the Spurs claw back into contention?
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9: It was 2-0. The Knicks going down 2-1 made things interesting. 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
10: 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Once again, welcome Myles to Los Angeles.
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0: Soulja Boy is turning a snub into a new opportunity, announcing he's launching Rapper University after claims he wasn't invited to Kai Cenat's Streamer University. The rapper shared the idea on social media, saying the event will take place on Twitch and invited fans to be a part of what he called history. Meanwhile, streamer and rapper DDG didn't hold back, trolling the idea live and questioning whether anyone would actually show up. Soulja Boy later responded, saying simply, quote, "They didn't invite me, so I built my own university." And Real Housewives of Atlanta star Drew Sidora has officially finalized her divorce from Ralph Pittman after a years-long battle. The court ruled that Sidora will pay just over $2,200 a month in child support for their two children. As part of the settlement, Pittman was awarded the couple's Atlanta home, valued at nearly $1.9 million, but must pay Sidora about $145,000 for her share. The two will walk away without any spousal support. However, Sidora requested that her ex pay over $400,000 to cover her attorney expenses. With the latest in entertainment at 17 and 47 minutes past each hour, I'm Bree Wood on the Black Information Network, your home for Black news first.
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14: This is not just a random act of violence. This is an absolute target.
13: A Black woman shot to death after taking a ride home from a co-worker and stopping at a gas station. Police say she was a victim of mistaken identity. A Black father of seven is shot to death on a New York City bus. And Black Democratic House Leader Hakeem Jeffries responds to President Trump recently saying, quote, he loves inflation and that the prices will go down as soon as the conflict in Iran is over. Jeffries responds,
15: Democrats do not love the inflation. In fact, we're fighting hard to address the broken economy that Donald Trump has visited on the American people.
13: In a news conference, he added, Democratic lawmakers are trying to address the high cost of living that's making it difficult for Americans to survive. Meanwhile, ahead of the FIFA World Cup, law enforcement in South Florida is sending a message to anyone looking to exploit children. An overnight undercover sting in Homestead ended with 12 men in handcuffs and no bond. Authorities say the men responded to online ads, believing that they were meeting minors between 13 and 15 years old. Miami-Dade State Attorney Catherine Fernandez Rundle.
16: They knew they were buying a child. They had intended to exploit and have sex with these children.
13: The 12 suspects range in age from 20 to 50 years old and remain held without bond. And a study out of Washington State shows that although Black girls make up less than 5% of King County's population, they account for nearly half of all child sex trafficking victims in the region. That's according to the King County Commercial Sexual Exploitation of Children Task Force, which puts that number between 44% and 52%. The Seattle Medium highlighted the findings this week. Prosecutors say the average age of entry into the commercial sex trade is 14, with some children targeted as young as 12. And as temperatures rise across the country, doctors say summer heat can be a threat to your mental health. Studies link extreme heat to rising rates of irritability, anxiety, sleep disruption, and cognitive problems. And generally, emergency departments report more mental health visits when temperatures spike. Researchers also warn that urban areas face compounded risks with less tree cover and more concrete, driving temperatures even higher than surrounding regions. And finally, 1,000 Chicago kids are about to discover that their city belongs to them too. Next month, young people from the South and West Sides will get a full day downtown with a $50 debit card to spend at local businesses. The Chicago Defender, powered by Real Times Media, reports the organization behind it is My Block, My Hood, My City. Officials say many of these teens have never been to the Loop despite living just miles away. They felt excluded from the city's cultural and civic center, and organizers say that feeling has consequences. The founder says exposure is violence prevention. I'm Esther Dillard on your home for Black News First, the Black Information Network.
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26: Many Americans spend decades saving for retirement, carefully putting money into 401ks, IRAs, and other investment accounts. But experts say far fewer have a plan for what happens next, how to actually spend that money once they retire. A new survey finds that only 3 in 10 Americans age 55 and older have a strategy for withdrawing money from their retirement savings. As a result, many retirees are so worried about running out of money, they end up spending far less than they can afford. In fact, one study found some retirees still had all or even more of their original retirement savings well into their 80s. The biggest concerns are health care costs, inflation, and the fear of outliving their nest egg. Financial experts say retirement planning isn't just about saving money. It's also about creating a plan to turn those savings into income so you can enjoy the retirement you've spent years working toward. With Money News at 24 and 54 minutes past each hour, I'm Mimi Brown on your home for Black News First, the Black Information Network.
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28: I'm Tammy Eswick on your home for 24/7 News, the Black Information Network. Some Mississippi activists are asking the state to compensate a black man who they say was illegally sentenced to 15 years behind bars on a drug charge instead of 5, which was the maximum amount of time he was supposed to get according to the law. Marcus Taylor was granted clemency by Governor Tate Reeves. Here's an activist speaking to WJTV about it.
29: Now, talking to Mr. Marcus Taylor, we know that he suffered.
28: Years after her daughter was killed during a New Orleans nightclub shooting, Sharon Politz, who's a black woman, says her heart goes out to the families of the 5 black men who were arrested this week for that shooting. Here's Sharon via Fox 8.
0: I don't have no animosity for them or anybody.
28: After choking out a man at a restaurant, a citizens group is calling for St. Tammany Parish Sheriff Randy Smith, who's Caucasian, to step down. The Louisiana sheriff faces a second-degree battery charge after the incident. And this week, a bail's bondsman, Gregory Siraj, was also arrested. Investigators say he not only pointed the victim out to the sheriff, but later drove the sheriff home in the sheriff's police cruiser, according to Fox 8. Critics question why the sheriff was not arrested on the spot, something that they say would not have happened if this was a black suspect. A citizens group is calling for the sheriff to step down. Here's Fox 8.
5: For the good of St. Tammany Parish, your agency, your family, and your own well-being, I believe you should resign and seek the help you need.
28: Police arrested a black 18-year-old after he told cops he tried to prank two men working on a Memphis home by using a fake gun to rob them. The men quickly turned the tables on Leotha Bush and ended up tying him up outside, which is where cops found him after responding to a 911 call. 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
7: President Trump has made many changes to immigration over his two terms, from ending catch and release at the border to limiting asylum claims. Congressman Chip Roy of Texas has filed legislation to make that permanent.
9: Without permanent reform, this is just a Band-Aid on a gunshot wound.
7: He hopes that his fellow Republicans can get it passed before the midterms. He also says that what the president has done is protecting migrants from cartel abuse. Now this, a federal judge is blocking a watchdog group's attempt to halt the Justice Department's anti-weaponization fund. The judge denied the request for a temporary restraining order filed by the Citizens for Responsibility and Ethics in Washington. The group argued that the fund was a jaw-dropping act of presidential corruption and brazenly illegal because Congress did not authorize it. And that's your Washington Roundup. I'm Mike Moore on your home for 24/7 News, the Black Information Network.
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22: Amber Payton with BIN News Now. The FBI is joining the investigation after a cross was spotted burning in broad daylight in Grant Park in downtown Chicago. Witnesses say they were stunned.
23: This was something I've only heard about in school and seen in black and white videos.
22: The incident happened Tuesday afternoon at the park where Barack Obama famously gave his acceptance speech upon being elected the nation's first black president. No arrests have been made. A federal judge has blocked Alabama from executing 49-year-old Jeffrey Lee, who is black, with nitrogen gas this week, ruling the method violates the ban on cruel and unusual punishment. Lee is on death row for killing two people in 1998. And the Rainbow Push Annual Conference is now underway on Chicago's South Side. The three-day gathering began Wednesday at Push headquarters and will include speakers like Hillary Clinton, Reverend Al Sharpton, and Push President Yusef Jackson. Get BIN News Now on demand 24/7 on the iHeartRadio app.
2: Vanessa Tyler on the Black Information Network, your home for Black News First. In days, the Obama Presidential Center will be open to the world. The center dedicated to the presidency, the legacy, and the continued mission of America's first African-American president. I discussed what the center will mean, especially now in America, with the chair of the Congressional Black Caucus, New York Congresswoman Yvette Clark.
3: Thank you for having me. It's great to be back with you, Vanessa. Well, listen, the Obama Center is going to be opening in time for Juneteenth. It's a celebration of a major milestone achieved by the American people in electing the very first African-American president and reelecting him. And I think it's a great tribute to his roots that go through Chicago, Illinois. Having that institution there, providing a global hub for inspiring and empowering and connecting people who want to make change in a time where this administration has done everything it can to try to demoralize Black communities across the country, is something to really look forward to and to celebrate, because indeed history will record not only through the books we read, but through the Presidential Center, all that President Obama was able to accomplish, in addition to the consistent inspiration that he has brought to the American dream and what it means for people across this nation to be inspired and to be empowered during a time of a lot of uncertainty, a lot of cruelty, and a lot of identity politics, if you will. This is looking forward to, you know, an active democratic culture where people are equipped and motivated to make change in their communities and where they live, where they work, where they play. I think the foundation is really tapped into the creativity of the American people. And we're really looking forward to this institution being inaugurated.
4: Congresswoman Yvette Clark, always a pleasure. Thank you so much for talking with me.
3: Well, thank you so much for having me once again. Thank you.
2: 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I will join a team of BIN reporter anchors on the ground in Chicago for this historic event. 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I'm Vanessa Tyler on the Black Information Network, your home for Black News First.
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5: We have to have a safe summer. 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
22: 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City leaders also moved the citywide curfew for unaccompanied minors to 10 p.m. to 6 a.m. every day.
5: We have safe spaces in the community. We will do a better job of marketing those and communicating it. We have city events. We have youth career programs. We have Friday night meds.
22: Black Mayor Philip Jones says the city had to act quickly after a flyer circulated for another planned teen takeover. Councilman Robert Coleman says only a minority of teens are causing problems, but leaders want to prevent potential violence and keep the summer safe. And while Newport News is trying to prevent what happened in Virginia Beach police are now trying to stop it from happening again. Police say they've identified two possible takeover events planned for this weekend, including one at the oceanfront. No permits have been issued for any large-scale gatherings, and detectives are monitoring social media while working to identify the people behind the post. Officials are urging people not to attend, warning the gatherings could create safety risks and lead to enforcement action. Mayor Bobby Dyer says people are welcome to have fun in Virginia Beach, but anyone coming to cause havoc will be dealt with. A federal judge has approved an agreement requiring Virginia election officials to accept certain voter registration applications from college students. The lawsuit filed by the NAACP Virginia State Conference and the Advancement Project claims some students were denied registration because they left off dorm room numbers, dorm names.

0: lots of places can expose you to identity theft.
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3: 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Marvin Gaye has certainly been hugely influential. So many great songs and albums from him helped me become who I am as an artist.
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6: The opinions, beliefs, and viewpoints expressed in this commentary are those of the author and do not necessarily represent those of BIN and its founding partners and employees.
7: I'm James T. Harris, and I have something to say. After the conviction and sentencing of Carmelo Anthony, one supporter was overcome with emotion and asked, "What do I tell my five boys? What do we do now?
8: What do you want us to do? What do you want us to do at this point? What? I'm lost for words. I don't know what to do. I got five boys. I don't know what. I ain't got nothing to tell them no more. You can't walk away no more."
9: Rest in peace, Trayvon Martin.
7: That's a fair question. In fact, it's probably the most important question to come out of this entire tragedy. What you tell them now is what you should have been telling them all along. Your choices matter. Your actions matter. Your character matters. The world can be unfair sometimes, but nothing will destroy your future faster than making a terrible decision in a moment of anger. I raised two boys and a daughter. My wife and I taught our children something simple. Control yourself. Walk away when you can. Respect other people. Respect life. Think before you act. But before all of that, we taught them to love the Lord with all their heart, all their mind, and all their strength. We taught them to love their neighbor as themselves. Those two commandments are the foundation for everything else. If you truly love God and love your neighbor, you're not looking for trouble. You're not looking for excuses. You're not looking for someone to blame. What you don't do is teach your children that accountability is oppression. You don't teach them that every guilty verdict is evidence of injustice. And you certainly don't teach them that someone who takes a life is automatically a victim when a jury reaches a verdict. Five boys and every child in America need parents willing to tell them the truth. The truth is that character matters, faith matters, self-control matters, personal responsibility matters. Those lessons can save a life, and sometimes they can keep a young person from throwing their own life away. I'm James T. Harris for the Black Information Network.
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10: Here's what's trending this hour. President Trump has canceled planned strikes on Iran and now says the signing of a peace agreement with Iran may be imminent. The former head of the Securities and Exchange Commission is being nominated by President Trump to become the next permanent director of national intelligence. Jay Clayton is currently the U.S. attorney for the Southern District of New York. And a baby teething toy sold on Amazon is under recall after reports of children choking on them. I'm Amber Payton, and that's what's trending.
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11: A major sports betting scandal has rocked HBCU basketball. Four former Alabama State University men's basketball players have permanently been banned by the NCAA after investigations found they accepted money to manipulate the outcome of a 2024 game against Southern Miss. According to the NCAA, the players split just $2,000 from known bettors in exchange for throwing the game. Two of the former players

0: players are also facing federal charges tied to the scheme. The case has sparked renewed concerns about sports betting impact on college athletes, particularly at HBCUs, where athletes may face financial pressures. Alabama State says it fully cooperated with the investigations and that the players involved are no longer part of the program. With the latest HBCU news, I'm Morgan Wood on the Black Information Network. 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
9: Brown has scored a legal win ahead of his upcoming $90 million civil trial, successfully blocking any mention of his 2009 assault of Rihanna from being used in court. The case stems from a lawsuit filed by his former housekeeper who claims her sister was seriously injured in an alleged dog attack at Brown's home. Brown has denied wrongdoing, and his legal team argued that bringing up the past incident would be irrelevant and unfairly prejudice the case. The ruling means the trial will move forward, focus strictly on the dog bite claims without reference to his past legal history. And in more entertainment news, Big Tigger's radio co-host Francesca Amaker is speaking out, strongly denying claims that she had an affair with the Atlanta radio host. We previously reported the allegations were first made by Tigger's wife, Alicia Brown, who posted and later deleted images showing injuries while accusing her husband of abuse and infidelity. In a statement shared on social media, Amaker called the claims completely false, saying she has never been involved with a married man and stands by her integrity. The situation remains unfolding, with Big Tigger still not publicly addressing the accusations. Get BIN News now on demand 24/7 on the iHeartRadio app.
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16: We begin with an update on a story we brought you earlier. In Illinois, the Federal Bureau of Investigation is now joining an ongoing investigation. The agency joined forces with local law enforcement after a cross was spotted burning in broad daylight in Grant Park in downtown Chicago. Witnesses say they were stunned.
18: This was something I've only heard about in school and seen in black and white videos.
16: The incident happened recently at the park where Barack Obama famously gave his acceptance speech upon being elected the nation's first black president. No arrests have been made. 27% of the city's residents identify as black or African American, according to Data USA.
17: Senator Raphael Warnock and House Speaker Mike Johnson have met privately to discuss their differing views on faith and public policy.
0: The black senator from Georgia questioned Johnson's Christian beliefs after the passage of a bill cutting $1 trillion from programs like Medicaid. The two had a 30-minute conversation where they agreed to disagree but emphasized the importance of authentic dialogue across differences. Both described the meeting as respectful and fruitful, with plans to keep in touch. Raphael Warnock highlighted the importance of centering the poor in his preaching and expressed hope for more authentic conversations in the future. I'm Morgan Wood on the Black Information Network.
17: In Atlanta, Georgia, its black mayor is updating the city on its readiness plan.
19: So you might as well consider this event live and underway right now, long before the match even starts on Monday.
17: Andre Dickens there. He says a plan is in place and he is executing that plan. This is ahead of the influx of people expected to attend the FIFA World Cup match.
19: Readiness is built through years of preparation, and we have done that.
17: Part of the city's readiness plan includes safety measures. Atlanta Police Department Chief Darren Sheerbaum says all 1,800 sworn officers and 500 civilian members will be involved in operations.
16: In San Francisco, California, the NAACP will honor Reverend Dr. Amos Brown with the 2026 Spingard Medal in July. The medal is for his lifelong dedication to advancing equality, justice, and opportunity for black Americans. Reverend Brown, a black prominent figure in the civil rights movement, has a history of activism dating back to the 1950s and has been a central figure in the NAACP for decades. And finally, the NAACP will honor the Reverend Dr. Amos Brown with the 2026 Spingarn Medal. The two Mississippi museums in Jackson will host a Juneteenth celebration with free admission from June 19th through the 21st. The three-day event includes the Juneteenth Jubilee, featuring family-friendly activities, line dancing, workshops, games, crafts, and live music. I'm Mike Moore, along with Nicole Deal, on your home for 24/7 News, the Black Information Network.
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23: Los Angeles Mayor Karen Bass is likely to face former reality TV star Spencer Pratt, with many highlighting the disparity in qualifications between the two candidates.
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27: If you're counting on Social Security as part of your retirement plan, there's a new warning that could affect millions of Americans. The latest report from Social Security trustees says the program's retirement fund could run short of money by the end of 2032. That doesn't mean Social Security would disappear, but if Congress does nothing, benefits could be cut by about 22%. For the average retiree, that could mean roughly $500 less each month. More than 70 million Americans receive Social Security benefits. And for many black seniors, those monthly checks make a significant portion of their retirement income. Experts say rising health care costs, inflation, and a longer life expectancy are putting traditional strain on the system. The good news, lawmakers still have time to act, but retirement advocates say this latest report is a reminder that the clock is ticking and many Americans are counting on Congress to find a solution before any cuts become a reality. With money news at 24 and 54 minutes past each hour, I'm Mimi Brown on your home for Black News First, the Black Information Network.
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2: For 24/7 News, the Black Information Network. Attorneys for Carmelo Anthony have officially filed their appeal to his murder conviction. As a reminder, a jury that didn't have any Black people on it convicted the now 19-year-old Black high school graduate and sentenced him to 35 years in prison. Some Black social media creators are calling for a boycott of Asian stores following the not guilty verdict of Rick Chow. Now, one man's social media post is going viral where he dares Black people to boycott. Some Black people have responded by saying, "Bet." Mississippi State Representative Bo Brown, who was a Black man, passed away Monday, according to the Hinds County Coroner. WJTV says Brown had served in the Mississippi House since 2020 and was a member of the Medicaid and Transportation Committees. Marcus Wallace spoke to WJTV about the late lawmaker.
3: He became a true friend, big brother, mentor, just a community person who really took a serious love for helping to groom young men into real men in the city, I would say.
2: The coroner says Brown died from natural causes. Bo Brown was 81 years old. The Mississippi Pickle Festival is headed back to Jackson this weekend. The Ag Center says they partnered with locals and restaurants to provide fun pickle-themed foods and drinks. WJTV spoke to one Black-owned company that sells flavored pickles.
4: We're going with the pineapples this year, which we have the peach mango chamoy pineapple.
5: Okay, what's chamoy?
4: So chamoy is like a it's almost like the Hispanic hot sauce to sweet heat or something like that, but it's sweet and spicy at the same time. And so you put it in with there, mix it up, let it sit, and it's delicious. A lot of people sprinkle the chamoy and the tahini on any type of fruit, but mainly it's coming on the pineapples, the pickles, watermelon, whatever. It just spruces it up, give it a different flavor.
2: Mm-hmm. 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
6: New research is linking low blood pressure to a higher risk of Alzheimer's disease. A study in the American Heart Association Journal found low blood pressure was tied to about double the risk in the U.S. and nearly triple the risk in the UK. Researchers looked at health records from around 800,000 adults across both countries. Out of everything they studied, low blood pressure showed the strongest link, even more than high blood pressure, stroke history, or irregular heartbeat. The CDC reports the Black community is already dealing with higher rates of blood pressure-related problems and less consistent access to long-term care. That makes it harder to catch changes early and stay ahead of the risk. And with Alzheimer's already affecting Black families at higher rates, this adds another layer to a bigger conversation about prevention, early screening, and long-term brain health. That's your Healthy Minutes. I'm Morgan Wood on the Black Information Network, BINnews.com, your home for Black News First.

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5: Amber Payton with BIN News Now. Chicago Public School CEO Dr. Macklin King, who is black, is defending district policies supporting African American and transgender students.
6: CPS is in compliance with all local, state, and binding federal law.
5: While testifying before a Republican-led congressional committee, King said CPS follows local, state, and federal law. She also defended the Black Student Success Program as the Trump administration withholds $8 million in magnet school grants over those policies. Attorneys for Carmelo Anthony, a black Texas high school track star, are appealing his murder conviction. He was sentenced to 35 years for fatally stabbing Austin Metcalf during a fight at a track meet last year in Frisco, Texas. No charges will be filed against Chris Brown's security guard after he fired an air gun outside of the singer's home in California. The May 1st incident happened during an altercation with a woman outside of Brown's home. Get BIN News Now on demand 24/7 on the iHeartRadio app.
7: I'm Kevin Brown on your home for 24/7 News, the Black Information Network. Congress is taking aim at the NFL's 65-year-old broadcast antitrust exemption. The House Judiciary Committee is looking into whether the league is abusing the original purpose of the act as viewing costs for fans skyrocket.
8: Seems fundamentally unfair that the league should get billion-dollar deals, the network should get billion-dollar contracts, but the fans are left out in the cold.
7: That's Democratic Congressman Jamie Raskin of Maryland. The exemption gives the league the right to sell its national television broadcast rights on behalf of every team and avoid federal antitrust laws so fans could see their teams. It was passed in 1961. But lawmakers say the landscape has changed with streaming and satellite. Now, the typical NFL fan has to shell out around $600 a season to watch their team. There are more homeless people in New York City shelters than ever before. The Coalition for the Homeless says nearly 195,000 people slept in the city's homeless shelters last year. Their annual State of the Homeless report, called A Crisis Inherited, A Choice Ahead, blames former Mayor Eric Adams, saying homelessness rose 27% under his watch. And while there was a 29% increase in children in shelters between 2022 and 2025, there was an 82% increase in the number of people who transitioned to permanent housing over Adams' 4 years in office. But the coalition says it was due to temporary emergency housing vouchers. It also says Mayor Mamdani inherited the crisis, but it's up to him to fix it. A U.S. District Court in Baltimore is being asked to decide whether the Justice Department can obtain sensitive personal information from every registered Maryland voter. The case stems from a federal lawsuit seeking the names, addresses, birth dates, and partial Social Security numbers from the state's voter rolls. Civil rights groups and individual voters have joined the case, arguing the request threatens privacy rights and could discourage people from voting. Wednesday's hearing marks the next step in the case as the judge weighs whether to block the federal government's demand for the data. A Texas couple is going to prison for a long time for orchestrating a $30 million pyramid scheme that targeted black communities. LaShonda and Marlon Moore of Frisco were sentenced to 40 years each. The Justice Department says they used their pandemic-era live stream broadcast to thousands to pitch their Blessings in No Time scheme as a community investment program. Victims were promised 800% returns on their $1,400 investment. Over 10,000 people lost money nationwide. The Las Vegas Aces WNBA champions have not yet received an invitation to the White House following their victory almost 8 months ago. President Trump didn't host any WNBA or NBA championship teams during his terms. This will be the first time the Aces have not visited the White House after winning a title. The White House has not responded to inquiries about extending a delayed invite to the Aces or inviting other NBA teams. The tradition of visiting the White House has become more contentious under Trump, with several teams declining invitations or not receiving them. The Aces were hosted by Vice President Kamala Harris in 2022 and President Joe Biden in 2024 after their previous championships. I'm Kevin Brown on your home for Black News First, the Black Information Network.
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5: 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Virginia Governor Abigail Spanberger was on the peninsula to sign new bills aimed at improving care for people living with sickle cell disease and their families. The signing happened at Sentara Community Care Center, where leaders, advocates, and community members gathered for the Queen Candace Act. The legislation honors Candace King, a Black 15-year-old who died while battling sickle cell. Spanberger says Virginia will continue working to make sure stories like Candace help change outcomes for thousands of Virginians living with the disease now and in the future. Norfolk residents speaking at city council meetings may now face limits if their comments are considered repetitive. During Tuesday's meeting, Black Mayor Kenny Alexander invoked an existing rule after several residents and activists signed up to speak against the city's use of flock safety license plate reader cameras. The group has repeatedly raised concerns about surveillance, privacy, and the camera's placement in Black and low-income neighborhoods. Alexander tells the Virginia Pilot the rule is meant to keep organized groups from taking up too much meeting time while still allowing public comment. Trailblazing broadcaster and actress Jane Kennedy is coming to Norfolk as the featured recipient of the first Circle of Care honors. Kennedy made history in 1978 as the first Black woman to co-host a network sports show, the NFL Today. Now 74, she says she's not done yet with a new memoir called Plain Jane, an organic fragrance line, and several film projects in the works. The event is hosted by the nonprofit Medicine and Music and will be held Sunday at the Norfolk Hilton, Maine. Kennedy tells WHRO she wants to keep using her platform to promote wellness, compassion, and human connection. And June is National Home Ownership Month, so we're spotlighting Black real estate professionals right here in Hampton Roads. This month, I sat down with Terrence Witherspoon from Onyx Realty Professionals, a local real estate agency working to help Black families in the 757 build wealth through home ownership.
11: Yeah, so when you talk about the Black home ownership gap nationally, we're looking at about a 30% gap compared to white households, right? So here in Hampton Roads, you can see that gap really clearly, right? So in places like Norfolk, Virginia Beach, and Chesapeake, where home prices have risen, however, those incomes have not. And so for a lot of families, you know, that same, you know, they're not able to afford those prices.
5: Homeownership remains one of the most powerful tools for building generational wealth, but Black buyers continue to face barriers at every stage of the process, from mortgage denials to appraisal bias.
11: Even here in Hampton Roads, there have been cases where homes in predominantly Black neighborhoods have been appraised lower than similar ones in the area. And when that happens, you want to make sure that you have a professional that's going to advocate for you, that's going to challenge those appraisals when needed, and making sure your home is being valued at the correct price.
3: And for those who feel like home ownership is out of reach, Witherspoon says there are down payment assistance programs right here in Hampton Roads that most people don't even know exist. He encourages listeners to contact a local real estate professional for more details. I'm Amber Payton on your home for Black News First, Norfolk's BIN 92.1, the Black Information Network.
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10: Or dismantling.

0: jobs. We're doing, well, I saw some numbers that we're doing really well.
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2: BIN News this hour, I'm Terry McCready. President Trump says Iran has asked him to stop the latest round of bombings. In an interview with Fox News, Trump said he spoke directly with top Iranian officials last night following the latest wave of U.S. strikes. Trump said that included 49 Tomahawk missiles, striking targets as close as 40 miles from Tehran.
0: We're really close to a deal, but they keep tapping us along. They keep playing us for suckers because you know what? They dealt with some very stupid presidents, I have to say that. I'm embarrassed to say it. Some very stupid people were sitting there.
2: Trump said the attacks will continue as long as there's no Iranian-U.S. peace deal in place. Meanwhile, Iran's military says the Strait of Hormuz remains closed to all traffic. Efforts to fast-track a three-week extension of the nation's warrantless spy powers are facing pushback from Senate Democrats.
3: What qualifies Bill Pulte to hold one of the most important national security positions for the United States of America? One thing, apparently, that Bill Pulte is willing to say anything or do anything that Donald Trump demands, no matter how reckless, vengeful, or unlawful Donald Trump's demand may be.
2: Black House Minority Leader Hakeem Jeffries, Section 702 of the Foreign Intelligence Surveillance Act expires tomorrow, but Democrats are rejecting an extension unless President Trump rescinds Pulte's appointment as acting director of national intelligence. Senator Mark Warner, who serves as the top Democrat on the Senate Intelligence Committee, said his colleagues would be willing to back a short-term extension if Principal Deputy DNI Aaron Lucas is tapped to lead the office. The black CEO of ActBlue refusing to answer questions during testimony before the House Administration Committee yesterday regarding allegations that the organization funneled foreign campaign donations to Democratic candidates in federal elections. Regina Wallace Jones asserting her Fifth Amendment right and vowed to refrain from responding. Wallace Jones and other Democrats say the probe is a move to unleash political retribution and urged lawmakers to investigate contributions to the Republican fundraising platform WinRed. The Democratic ranking members of three House committees sent a letter to WinRed asking its CEO to testify about potential illegal transactions through the platform. The brother of the incumbent black mayor of Los Angeles, Karen Bass, is suing the city. Kenneth Bass and his wife filing the lawsuit last month after losing their Malibu home in the Palisades fire. They claim they were injured from smoke inhalation and suffered severe emotional distress, annoyance, and mental anguish. It's one of thousands of lawsuits and legal complaints filed by property owners after the deadly fire in January of 2025. Kenneth Bass joined 15 other families from Malibu, Topanga, and Pacific Palisades who are collectively seeking damages for property loss and injury. They're demanding a trial by jury. Stay informed, stay connected, and subscribe. Follow VIN News this hour wherever you get your podcasts. I'm Terry McCready for the Black Information Network.
4: Here's what's trending this hour. President Trump says he has called off strikes on Iran with a peace deal possibly near. Speaking from the Oval Office on Thursday afternoon, Trump said an official signing ceremony could take place this weekend, maybe in Europe, involving Vice President J.D. Vance and Iranian officials. An executive order signed by President Trump today aims to lower the cost of seafood for Americans. And a rare level 4 out of 5 severe weather threat has been issued for the Midwest tonight. I'm Amber Payton, and that's what's trending.
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5: Following all of the chaos and distractions of Game 3 and 4 in New York, the NBA Finals shifts back to San Antonio for Game 5. The Knicks are now 1 game away from their first championship in over 50 years. The big question is, can the Spurs claw back into contention?
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7: It was 2-1. 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
12: And I'm Nicole Deal on your home for 24/7 news, the Black Information Network.
11: We begin in Alabama. A federal judge is stopping the state from executing a black death row inmate with nitrogen gas. 49-year-old Jeffrey Lee was supposed to be put to death this week for murdering two people in 1998. However, the judge said the method violates the ban on cruel and unusual punishment. Lee reacted to the news in a phone interview.
13: I am not finished. And just, you know, to me, my face is everything. And right now.
11: The case could end up before the U.S. Supreme Court, which has allowed nitrogen executions in the past.
12: Our next story is out of Philadelphia, Pennsylvania.
14: We have been able to find the recurring revenue in our five-year plan that the school district of Philadelphia needed to stave off those 340 school-based cuts.
12: Black Mayor Sherelle Parker announcing a solution has been found, preventing hundreds of job cuts in the Philadelphia school district. The mayor also saying $50 million annually will be made available over the next 5 years. The source of those funds will come from either existing funds or from a separate revenue source. This latest news comes on the heels of the city council giving preliminary approval to the mayor's budget plan. In other news, the head of Chicago Public Schools is defending the district's focus on diversity to Congress. Testifying before the Republican-led U.S. House Education and Workforce Committee, Black CPS CEO Dr. Macklin King says they must embrace what makes each student and community unique. GOP lawmakers pressed her on policies supporting transgender students and other DEI initiatives.
15: It is a resource and targeted plan to support students that have been historically and systematically void of opportunities.
12: House members also raised concerns about a deal between CPS and the Chicago Teachers Union, allowing students and teachers to attend protests or rallies back on May 1st.
11: Our next story comes out of Illinois. That's where the Rainbow Push Annual Conference is underway on Chicago's South Side. It's a three-day event that began at Push headquarters. The conference will feature speakers such as former Democratic presidential nominee Hillary Clinton, civil rights advocate Al Sharpton, and Push president Yusef Jackson. Both Al Sharpton and Yusef Jackson are black. Black artist Maya Stevenson, also known as Afro Opera, is hosting a Juneteenth concert in her native Tampa, Florida, June 13th. Stevenson, a music teacher and opera singer, aims to showcase black excellence in the arts through her performances. The concert, titled Songs of the Soil, Songs of the Soul, will feature a diverse range of musical styles and performers. For more international, national, state, and local news impacting the black community, listen to the Black Information Network on the iHeartRadio app or log on to BINnews.com. I'm Mike Moore, along with Nicole Deal on your home for 24/7 News, the Black Information Network.
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25: Singer Michelle Williams is shutting down claims about Destiny's Child being high in a 2001 viral interview. During a recent episode of the Baby This Is Keke Palmer podcast, the singer explained why she and her groupmates appeared dazed and confused in the viral video. Williams said she, Beyonce, and Kelly Rowland were experiencing jet lag and were exhausted, adding media training is great, but when you're tired, you can't hide that. She also said that their managers, Matthew and Tina Knowles, would never allow them to be under the influence during an interview. The interview in question sees the trio in their 20s being asked what animal they would be. Meanwhile, rapper Rick Ross is pushing back the release date of his album Set in Stone. The release date had been set for Friday, but it's now being pushed back to July 17th. Ross quietly changed the pre-save date. He hasn't shared any additional details about the upcoming release of his album Set in Stone. With the latest in entertainment news, I'm Morgan Wood on the Black Information Network. 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
11: And I'm Mike Moore on your home for 24/7 news, the Black Information Network.
29: In Texas, 19-year-old Carmelo Anthony is now appealing his murder conviction in the deadly stabbing of a white teenage athlete at a high school track meet last year. The appeal comes one day after Anthony, who is black, was found guilty of murder and sentenced to 35 years in prison. A criminal defense attorney not involved in the case spoke to NBC 5 News about the grounds of an appeal.
30: Perhaps the judge didn't allow some type of evidence in for the defense. Sometimes it's when they object to evidence from the state and that comes in.
29: No one on the jury was black. This case has garnered national attention with racial implications.
11: 63 years ago in Danville, Virginia, peaceful civil rights protesters were met with violence and arrests by police. It happened on June 10, 1963 and was deemed Bloody Monday. Local community leaders recently gathered in remembrance of those events involving fire hoses and billy clubs. Approximately 60 demonstrators were arrested and nearly 50 injured during the protest against segregation and racial injustice. The anniversary serves as a reminder of the sacrifices made by those who fought for equal treatment under the law. In predominantly Black Chicago, Illinois, cleanup is now underway after severe thunderstorms passed through that area.
0: Strong winds shattered windows at two downtown Chicago high-rises and toppled huge trees on the city's southwest side. These two residents reacted.
2: This is just a horrible scene, but thank God nobody's hurt.
3: Overall, so grateful that no one got crushed.
0: The roof of a condo in southwest suburban Stickney was ripped off by intense gusts, leaving at least 30 people homeless. The extreme weather also left more than 230,000 ComEd customers in the dark. I'm Perry Williams.
29: And finally, the Southern Baptist Convention is advancing a constitutional amendment that strengthens its ban on women serving as pastors, elders, and overseers. The Truth and Unity Amendment was recently approved at the denomination's annual meeting in Orlando, Florida. I'm Nicole Deal, along with Mike Moore, on your home for Black News First, the Black Information Network. Your Washington Roundup is next.
25: The White House is working with Congress on a plan to set one federal rule for artificial intelligence, which could limit how states make their own AI laws. According to The Hill, Senator Marsha Blackburn is helping lead talks on a deal that would include protections for kids, creators, and communities. This comes after earlier federal efforts stalled and a new bipartisan AI draft was just introduced in the House. This impacts the Black community because studies show AI can carry bias in things like hiring, lending, and even content moderation. A 2025 Stanford study found facial recognition systems can misidentify Black people up to 10 times more compared to white users. Meanwhile, Black creators and small businesses are using AI for more content and marketing. But if rules aren't fair and consistent, it could widen the gap on who benefits. That's your Washington Roundup. I'm Morgan Wood on the Black Information Network.
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29: The SpaceX IPO is positioned to be one of the biggest wealth creation moments in history. As the company prepares to go public, thousands of longtime SpaceX employees, from engineers to factory workers, are about to see their stock options go from numbers on a page into real cash dollars at their disposal. And for many of them, we are not talking about little gains. We are talking about big, life-changing payouts with a wave of brand new millionaires. Luxury real estate agents say they are already getting calls from SpaceX employees looking for high-end homes in Los Angeles, Austin, and other cities. Watch dealers are reporting early inquiries for rare Rolexes and Patek Philippe models. And it's not just employees fueling the frenzy. The IPO has drawn more than $70 billion in retail investor orders, an enormous number that shows just how much excitement everyday investors have for the space company, and that kind of demand is rare. Money News at 24 and 54 minutes past each hour. I'm Nicole Deal on your home for Black News First, the Black Information Network.
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6: Deborah Payton with BIN News Now. The FBI is joining the investigation after a cross was spotted burning in broad daylight in Grant Park in downtown Chicago. Witnesses say they were stunned.
7: This was something I've only heard about in school and seen in black and white videos.
6: The incident happened Tuesday afternoon at the park where Barack Obama famously gave his acceptance speech upon being elected the nation's first black president. No arrests have been made. A federal judge has blocked Alabama from executing 49-year-old Jeffrey Lee, who is black, with nitrogen gas this week, ruling the method violates the ban on cruel and unusual punishment. Lee is on death row for killing two people in 1998. And the Rainbow Push Annual Conference is now underway on Chicago's South Side. The three-day gathering began Wednesday at Push headquarters and will include speakers like Hillary Clinton, Reverend Al Sharpton, and Push President Yusef Jackson. Get BIN News Now on demand 24/7 on the iHeartRadio app.
8: I'm Kevin Brown on your home for 24/7 News, the Black Information Network. Americans paid more for just about everything last month. Mitch McCann reports the Consumer Price Index rose to 4.2% in May from a year earlier, the highest rate in 3 years.
9: According to the Bureau of Labor Statistics, energy prices accounted for 60% of the overall monthly increase. The price of gasoline in the U.S. is now $1 more per gallon than it was a year ago, and airline fares have increased by 26.7%.
8: The annual rate rose from 3.8% in April, which was in line with market expectations. Core inflation, which excludes volatile food and energy costs, were up 2.9% on an annual basis. Meanwhile, President Trump is downplaying the latest inflation report.
12: I love the inflation. You know why? Because as soon as this war is over, you know, I can say it now, something you didn't know. Do you know we've been taking out millions of barrels of oil? Nobody knows it. You know who doesn't know about it? Iran until right now.
8: Speaking from the Oval Office, he said he's not concerned when asked about today's consumer price index that showed May saw the highest biggest increase in 3 years. The president added the numbers were great. He said inflation will come down like a rock once the war with Iran is over. Trump also pointed to the stock market and oil prices as signs the economy is doing well. Los Angeles Mayor Karen Bass's brother is suing the city. Kenneth Bass and his wife filed the lawsuit last month after losing their Malibu home in the Palisades fire. Kenneth Bass joined 15 other families from Malibu, Topanga, and Pacific Palisades who are collectively seeking damages for property loss and injury. They claim they were injured from the smoke inhalation and suffered severe emotional distress, annoyance, and mental anguish. It's one of thousands of lawsuits and legal complaints filed by property owners after the deadly fire in January 2025. They're demanding a trial by jury. Recent testing data released by the federal government shows that younger students have made academic gains following the disruptions of the pandemic, while older students' test scores have remained stagnant. Nine-year-olds have rebounded to pre-pandemic reading scores and have shown some improvement in math, but 13-year-olds continue to lag behind in both subjects. The decline in reading for fun among students, particularly teenagers, is also a concern, with fewer students engaging in this activity regularly. Despite the challenges, there's optimism that with targeted interventions, students' academic trajectories can be improved over time. The annual Black Men's Health Summit in Wisconsin, organized by Aaron Perry, focuses on Black men's health, particularly mental health, aiming to address disparities and encourage conversations. The event will be held June 13th at the Milwaukee Improv with a bus provided for attendees from the Urban League of Greater Madison. This year's summit will feature comedian George Wallace and speakers discussing mental health, emphasizing the importance of supporting one another and reducing barriers to access. The Michael Jackson biopic Michael has surpassed $900 million at the global box office, making it Lionsgate's highest grossing release to date. Key markets include the UK, France, Germany, with strong performances in Australia, Italy, and Spain. With a reported budget exceeding $200 million, industry analysts are monitoring whether Michael can reach the $1 billion global benchmark in the near future. I'm Kevin Brown on your home for Black News First, the Black Information Network.
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19: 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Virginia Governor Abigail Spanberger was on the peninsula to sign new bills aimed at improving care for people living with sickle cell disease and their families. The signing happened at Sentara Community Care Center, where leaders, advocates, and community members gathered for the Queen Candace Act. The legislation honors Candace King, a Black 15-year-old who died while battling sickle cell. Spanberger says Virginia will continue working to make sure stories like Candace help change outcomes for thousands of Virginians living with the disease now and in the future. Norfolk residents speaking at city council meetings may now face limits if their comments are considered repetitive. During Tuesday's meeting, Black Mayor Kenny Alexander invoked an existing rule after several residents and activists signed up to speak against the city's use of flock safety license plate reader cameras. The group has repeatedly raised concerns about surveillance, privacy, and the camera's placement in Black and low-income neighborhoods. Alexander tells the Virginia Pilot the rule is meant to keep organized groups from taking up too much meeting time while still allowing public comment. Trailblazing broadcaster and actress Jane Kennedy is coming to Norfolk as the featured recipient of the first Circle of Care honors. Kennedy made history in 1978 as the first Black woman to co-host a network sports show, the NFL Today. Now 74, she says she's not done yet with a new memoir called Plain Jane, an organic fragrance line, and several film projects in the works. The event is hosted by the nonprofit Medicine and Music and will be held Sunday at the Norfolk Hilton, Maine. Kennedy tells WHRO she wants to keep using her platform to promote wellness, compassion, and human connection. And June is National Home Ownership Month, so we're spotlighting Black real estate professionals right here in Hampton Roads. This month, I sat down with Terrence Witherspoon from Onyx Realty Professionals, a local real estate agency working to help Black families in the 757 build wealth through home ownership.
20: Yeah, so when you talk about the Black home ownership gap nationally, we're looking at about a 30% gap compared to white households, right? So here in Hampton Roads, you can see that gap really clearly, right? So in places like Norfolk, Virginia Beach, and Chesapeake, where home prices have risen, however, those incomes have not. And so for a lot of families, you know, that same, you know, they're not able to afford those prices.
19: Homeownership remains one of the most powerful tools for building generational wealth, but Black buyers continue to face barriers at every stage of the process, from mortgage denials to appraisal bias.
20: Even here in Hampton Roads, there have been cases where homes in predominantly Black neighborhoods have been appraised lower than similar ones in the area. And when that happens, you want to make sure that you have a professional that's going to advocate for you, that's going to challenge those appraisals when needed, and making sure your home is being valued at the correct price.
19: And for those who feel like home ownership is out of reach, Witherspoon says there are down payment assistance programs right here in Hampton Roads that most people don't even know exist. He encourages listeners to contact a local real estate professional for more details. I'm Amber Payton on your home for Black News First, Norfolk's BIN 92.1, the Black Information Network.
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0: people were sitting there.
1: Trump said the attacks will continue as long as there's no Iranian-U.S. peace deal in place. Meanwhile, Iran's military says the Strait of Hormuz remains closed to all traffic. Efforts to fast-track a three-week extension of the nation's warrantless spy powers are facing pushback from Senate Democrats.
2: What qualifies Bill Pulte to hold one of the most important national security positions for the United States of America? One thing, apparently, that Bill Pulte is willing to say anything or do anything that Donald Trump demands, no matter how reckless, vengeful, or unlawful Donald Trump's demand may be.
1: Black House Minority Leader Hakeem Jeffries, Section 702 of the Foreign Intelligence Surveillance Act expires tomorrow, but Democrats are rejecting an extension unless President Trump rescinds Pulte's appointment as acting director of national intelligence. Senator Mark Warner, who serves as the top Democrat on the Senate Intelligence Committee, said his colleagues would be willing to back a short-term extension if Principal Deputy DNI Aaron Lucas is tapped to lead the office. The black CEO of Act Blue refusing to answer questions during testimony before the House Administration Committee yesterday regarding allegations that the organization funneled foreign campaign donations to Democratic candidates in federal elections. Regina Wallace Jones, asserting her Fifth Amendment right and vowed to refrain from responding. Wallace Jones and other Democrats say the probe is a move to unleash political retribution and urged lawmakers to investigate contributions to the Republican fundraising platform WinRed. The Democratic ranking members of three House committees sent a letter to WinRed asking its CEO to testify about potential illegal transactions through the platform. The brother of the incumbent black mayor of Los Angeles, Karen Bass, is suing the city. Kenneth Bass and his wife filing the lawsuit last month after losing their Malibu home in the Palisades fire. They claim they were injured from smoke inhalation and suffered severe emotional distress, annoyance, and mental anguish. It's one of thousands of lawsuits and legal complaints filed by property owners after the deadly fire in January of 2025. Kenneth Bass joined 15 other families from Malibu, Topanga, and Pacific Palisades who are collectively seeking damages for property loss and injury. They're demanding a trial by jury. Stay informed, stay connected, and subscribe. 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
3: Here's what's trending this hour. President Trump has canceled planned strikes on Iran and now says the signing of a peace agreement with Iran may be imminent. The former head of the Securities and Exchange Commission is being nominated by President Trump to become the next permanent director of national intelligence. Jay Clayton is currently the U.S. attorney for the Southern District of New York. And a baby teething toy sold on Amazon is under recall after reports of children choking on them. I'm Amber Payton, and that's what's trending.
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5: A major sports betting scandal has rocked HBCU basketball. Four former Alabama State University men's basketball players have permanently been banned by the NCAA after investigations found they accepted money to manipulate the outcome of a 2024 game against Southern Miss. According to the NCAA, the players split just $2,000 from known bettors in exchange for throwing the game. Two of the former players are also facing federal charges tied to the scheme. The case has sparked renewed concerns about sports betting impact on college athletes, particularly at HBCUs, where athletes may face financial pressures. Alabama State says it fully cooperated with the investigations and that the players involved are no longer part of the program. With the latest HBCU news, I'm Morgan Wood on the Black Information Network. 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
3: Cell phones have been an integral part of connecting our modern world. But did you know a Black nuclear engineer pioneered the technology for them? Henry Thomas Sampson was born in 1934 in Jackson, Mississippi. He earned his bachelor's degree in chemical engineering from Purdue University in 1956, followed by his master's degree from UCLA in 1961 and his PhD shortly after. In 1971, Henry Sampson created the Gamma Electric Cell. It's a device which produced long-lasting power to satellites. Sampson's innovation caught the attention of the Motorola Company, which then placed his patented technology into their telephones. This eventually led to the very first telephone calls being made using cell phones. Henry Sampson passed on June 4th, 2015. His genius and Black excellence helped create the globally connected world we share today. This is Tammy Eswick for the Black Information Network.
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6: And I'm Nicole Deal on your home for 24/7 News, the Black Information Network.
7: We begin with an update on a story we brought you earlier. In Illinois, the Federal Bureau of Investigation is now joining an ongoing investigation. The agency joined forces with local law enforcement after a cross was spotted burning in broad daylight in Grant Park in downtown Chicago. Witnesses say they were stunned.
8: This was something I've only heard about in school and seen in black and white videos.
7: The incident happened recently at the park where Barack Obama famously gave his acceptance speech upon being elected the nation's first black president. No arrests have been made. 27% of the city's residents identify as black or African American, according to Data USA.
6: Senator Raphael Warnock and House Speaker Mike Johnson have met privately to discuss their differing views on faith and public policy.
9: The black senator from Georgia questioned Johnson's Christian beliefs after the passage of a bill cutting $1 trillion from programs like Medicaid. The two had a 30-minute conversation where they agreed to disagree but emphasized the importance of authentic dialogue across differences. Both described the meeting as respectful and fruitful, with plans to keep in touch. Raphael Warnock highlighted the importance of centering the poor in his preaching and expressed hope for more authentic conversations in the future. I'm Morgan Wood on the Black Information Network.
6: In Atlanta, Georgia, its black mayor is updating the city on its readiness plan.
10: So you might as well consider this event live and underway right now, long before the match even starts on Monday.
6: Andre Dickens there. He says a plan is in place and he is executing that plan. This is ahead of the influx of people expected to attend the FIFA World Cup match.
10: Readiness is built through years of preparation, and we have done that.
6: Part of the city's readiness plan includes safety measures. Atlanta Police Department Chief Darren Sheerbaum says all 1,800 sworn sworn officers and 500 civilian members will be involved in operations.
7: In San Francisco, California, the NAACP will honor Reverend Dr. Amos Brown with the 2026 Spingard Medal in July. The medal is for his lifelong dedication to advancing equality, justice, and opportunity for Black Americans. Reverend Brown, a Black prominent figure in the civil rights movement, has a history of activism dating back to the 1950s and has been a central figure in the NAACP for decades. And finally, the NAACP will honor the Reverend Dr. Amos Brown with the 2026 Spingarn Medal. The two Mississippi museums in Jackson will host a Juneteenth celebration with free admission from June 19th through the 21st. The three-day event includes the Juneteenth Jubilee, featuring family-friendly activities, line dancing, workshops, games, crafts, and live music. I'm Mike Moore, along with Nicole Deal, on your home for 24/7 News, the Black Information Network.
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6: A second wave of student loan defaults could be on the way. Earlier this year, about 2.6 million borrowers went into default after the pause on federal student loan repayments ended. Now, millions of borrowers enrolled in the Save Income-driven repayment plan are about to get hit with their first actual payments. Save was designed to keep payments low, sometimes even at zero. But a lot of borrowers never finished the paperwork, missed their recertification deadlines, or did not realize their zero payments were only temporary. Those borrowers will soon be required to start making repayments, and many simply cannot afford it. Analysts are warning that higher payments, administrative chaos, and borrowers already struggling financially could mean another million or more borrowers could fall into delinquency or default. Damage to credit scores and wage garnishments are real possibilities. Money news at 24 and 54 minutes past each hour. I'm Nicole Deal on your home for Black News First, the Black Information Network.
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7: 24/7 News, the Black Information Network.
6: Three inmates have died in the past month at the Women's Huron Valley Correctional Facility in Michigan. Protesters, family members, and advocates recently gathered outside the facility after the deaths of Kiara Howard, who is Black, and two others.
16: We need not only for Heidi Washington to step down and for the warden to step down, but we need our elected officials to put an oversight committee over MDOC.
6: That is Trish Duckworth of Survivor Speak, who is Black. They are alleging medical neglect inside the prison, blaming the guards, the front desk, and the director. Howard's mother, Shaquila DeShields, who is also Black, says they will protest every week until she gets justice for her daughter.
7: Now to a heartbreaking update out of San Diego, California. A Black baby who was severely injured in a recent shooting has been taken off of life support. The baby's mother, Jariah Edwards, was pregnant when she was shot and killed back in May. Cops say her ex-boyfriend, Trayvon Williams, also Black, is the suspected shooter and has been arrested for murder. Relatives say doctors did everything they could, but the child's injuries were too severe. The U.S. is blocking some international travel ahead of the World Cup due to the outbreak of Ebola. The rare species of Ebola has no vaccine and has killed over 100 people in Congo and Uganda. World Health Organization Senior Advisor Dr. Aileen Marty says travelers from the area are being tested. The Democratic Republic of Congo national soccer team has been fully cleared to participate in the FIFA World Cup in the U.S.
6: And speaking of the World Cup, police in host city Miami Beach, Florida, say security is a top priority.
12: We have a state-of-the-art real-time intelligence center. And so from the moment a person comes across one of our bridges, causeways into the city, we will see what you do.
6: Chief Wayne Jones, who is black, says the FIFA Fan Festival opens on Saturday at Bayfront Park. It's expected to attract about 30,000 people a day from now through July 5th. I'm Nicole Deal, along with Mike Moore, on your home for Black News First, the Black Information Network. Your Healthy Minute is next.
17: 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And that's your Healthy Minute. I'm Mike Eilen on the Black Information Network.

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10: Amber Payton with BIN News Now. President Trump is downplaying the latest inflation report after consumer prices saw their biggest annual jump in 3 years last month. Virginia Democratic Senator Tim Kaine says families are feeling it in their wallets.
11: The war itself imposes costs.
10: However, President Trump says inflation will come down once the war with Iran ends. Chicago's transit leadership fight is escalating. Regional Transportation Authority Chairman Kirk Dillard says any changes to CTA executive leadership may need approval from Illinois' new Northern Illinois Transit Authority. Black Mayor Brandon Johnson is urging the CTA board to pick a permanent president. And a Texas couple will spend decades in prison for a $30 million pyramid scheme that targeted black communities. LaShonda and Marlon Moore of Frisco were sentenced to 40 years each. Prosecutors say their Blessings in No Time scheme promised victims 800% returns on $1,400 investments. Get BIN News Now on demand 24/7 on the iHeartRadio app.
12: I'm Vanessa Tyler on the Black Information Network, your home for black news first. Two persons of interest are on police radar for that massacre of Patricia Shepherd, the Louisiana black woman who was getting a ride home from the job with a co-worker more than a week ago. The driver stopped at a New Orleans Chevron gas station. Surveillance video caught two young black men jumping out of a white car, firing with AR-style machine guns, unloading about 70 to 80 rounds, shooting her dead. The victim's sister tells Fox 8 she can't believe all of a sudden her hard-working sister is gone.
13: Real, don't feel real. I just don't understand. I just feel like those guys had to be possessed with something. I feel like it's demonic. I don't know. I just don't understand it.
12: The 50-year-old victim didn't have a car and relied on co-workers. Police think the shooters were after a person also getting a ride but had already got out of the vehicle. Police say it was not random.
14: This is not just a random act of violence. This is an absolute target going after what they thought a specific person in the vehicle.
12: Black teen Carmelo Anthony is now officially in the custody of the Texas State Prison System. His latest mugshot shows him in beige prison gear and his locks gone, all his hair shaved off, as he prepares for spending all of his young adulthood behind bars for murdering fellow teen athlete, white 17-year-old Austin Metcalf, at a track meet in Frisco, Texas last year. Carmelo's parents are speaking out about the process that put their son behind bars for 35 years. The jury, with no blacks, and how the case made him the aggressor when he was pushed first. No self-defense for him, as the prosecution convinced the jury a push does not equate to a stab in the heart. His lawyers vow to appeal. It's a man's world when delivering the word of God. One of the largest Protestant denominations moving to toughen restrictions on churches with female pastors. Southern Baptist leaders voted on a constitutional change at the annual meeting in Orlando, Florida. The push follows years of fights and recent removals of churches with women in pastoral roles. The Southern Baptist Convention already limits pastor roles to men, but the amendment would give the rule more force. Denomination rules require constitutional amendments to pass twice, so a second vote next year could push out all churches with women pastors. Cases of measles continue to climb. This after it was declared eliminated. Now there are about 2,000 cases. Blame vaccine hesitancy. And another disease emerging from the past? The plague. A woman in Santa Fe died of the plague. It is the first human case in New Mexico so far this year. The plague is a bacterial infection carried by rodents. I'm Vanessa Tyler on the Black Information Network, your home for Black News First.
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10: 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Virginia Governor Abigail Spanberger was on the peninsula to sign new bills aimed at improving care for people living with sickle cell disease and their families. The signing happened at Sentara Community Care Center, where leaders, advocates, and community members gathered for the Queen Candace Act. The legislation honors Candace King, a Black 15-year-old who died while battling sickle cell. Spanberger says Virginia will continue working to make sure stories like Candace help change outcomes for thousands of Virginians living with the disease now and in the future. Norfolk residents speaking at city council meetings may now face limits if their comments are considered repetitive. During Tuesday's meeting, Black Mayor Kenny Alexander invoked an existing rule after several residents and activists signed up to speak against the city's use of flock safety license plate reader cameras. The group has repeatedly raised concerns about surveillance, privacy, and the camera's placement in Black and low-income neighborhoods. Alexander tells the Virginia Pilot the rule is meant to keep organized groups from taking up too much meeting time while still allowing public comment. Trailblazing broadcaster and actress Jane Kennedy is coming to Norfolk as the featured recipient of the first Circle of Care honors. Kennedy made history in 1978 as the first Black woman to co-host a network sports show, the NFL Today. Now 74, she says she's not done yet with a new memoir called Plain Jane, an organic fragrance line, and several film projects in the works. The event is hosted by the nonprofit Medicine and Music and will be held Sunday at the Norfolk Hilton, Maine. Kennedy tells WHRO she wants to keep using her platform to promote wellness, compassion, and human connection. And June is National Home Ownership Month, so we're spotlighting Black real estate professionals right here in Hampton Roads. This month, I sat down with Terrence Witherspoon from Onyx Realty Professionals, a local real estate agency working to help Black families in the 757 build wealth through home ownership.
18: Yeah, so when you talk about the Black home ownership gap nationally, we're looking at about a 30% gap compared to white households, right? So here in Hampton Roads, you can see that gap really clearly, right? So in places like Norfolk, Virginia Beach, and Chesapeake, where home prices have risen, however, those incomes have not. And so for a lot of families, you know, that same, you know, they're not able to afford those prices.
10: Homeownership remains one of the most powerful tools for building generational wealth, but Black buyers continue to face barriers at every stage of the process, from mortgage denials to appraisal bias.
18: Even here in Hampton Roads, there have been cases where homes in predominantly Black neighborhoods have been appraised lower than similar ones in the area. And when that happens, you want to make sure that you have a professional that's going to advocate for you, that's going to challenge those appraisals when needed, and making sure your home is being valued at the correct price.
10: And for those who feel like home ownership is out of reach, Witherspoon says there are down payment assistance programs right here in Hampton Roads that most people don't even know exist. He encourages listeners to contact a local real estate professional for more details. I'm Amber Payton on your home for Black News First, Norfolk's BIN 92.1, the Black Information Network.
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23: A legal battle has erupted in metro Atlanta, Georgia, over a state voting law that critics argue removes crucial political information from local ballots.
17: Happens here.
10: The Justice Department is investigating Arizona State University's DEI practices. The DOJ will review whether the university's policies led to illegal discrimination.
9: If it's 24/7 news you can trust.
17: Minnesota Republicans are under fire after recently holding a moment of silence for George Floyd's murderer, Derek Chauvin. It's the Black Information Network.
24: BIN News this hour. I'm Doug Davis. Coming up, a false air alarm forced a temporary lockdown on the Pentagon today. Plus,
25: oh my God. Oh my goodness.
24: Dade residents react to a five-year-old African-American girl being shot to death inside a South Florida home. And New York City went bananas last night over the Knicks' historic win. We hear from the team's OG Anunoby, who saved the game in the last seconds, kept his response balanced, and centered on Game 5 when he spoke to reporters.
1: It feels cool. I mean, everyone's pretty excited. I'm excited, too.
24: First, here's BIN News Now. All right, happy Thursday. A false air quality alarm forced a temporary lockdown at the Pentagon today, triggering an alert that turned out to be inaccurate. Officials moved fast to check any signs of danger. Law enforcement expert John Miller tells CNN the scare was actually a good thing.
2: It's never a good thing to have a false alarm, but it is a way to test the systems, maintain them. But it's also a way to see, how did that response snap? Was it efficient? Was the evacuation right? Did people move out? Who self-evacuated? All of that is part of the learning that we got out of today, however inconvenient it might have been.
24: So there was no real threat and no one was injured. Meanwhile, Miami-Dade homicide detectives announced they are investigating after a shooting inside a South Florida home left a five-year-old black girl dead.
3: We know that at the time of the shooting, there were three adults and two children. The victim, who's 5 years old, and her four-year-old brother.
24: Florida City Police responded to a home shortly after 2 a.m. after receiving reports of a shooting. The victim, five-year-old African-American Genova Parks. She was quickly rushed to a nearby hospital with her mom and was later airlifted to a trauma center where she later died despite life-saving efforts. Five people were inside that home when a weapon was discharged. The grandmother of Genova was in an area hospital and rushed to the scene in her hospital gown. Her reaction captured by NBC South Florida.
4: I get a call at 6 o'clock this morning and says that my granddaughter was shot. It makes me angry because nothing like this should be able to happen, especially in your home.
24: Police are investigating all angles, and the gun was discovered inside the home. Police are now working to verify the owner and trace who handled the weapon. And finally, New York City is still on fire after last night's historic comeback win against the San Antonio Spurs in Game 4 of the NBA Finals held at Madison Square Garden. Some Knicks fans were arrested after the game as thousands took to the streets to celebrate. OG Anunoby, who tipped in the game winner with 1.2 seconds left, was super calm as he addressed reporters about how he felt about the win. Here's some sound courtesy of the NBA.
1: It feels cool. I mean, everyone's pretty excited. I'm excited, too. We're all excited. We're enjoying it right now, but we're just focused on the next game now.
24: The Knicks completed a 29-point comeback in the second half of the game, the largest in NBA Finals history. Now the Knicks are up 3-1 and hope to close out the series with a win in San Antonio. Game 5 is set for Saturday. Stay connected and subscribe and follow BIN News this hour wherever you get your podcasts. I'm Doug Davis for the Black Information Network. Have a great Thursday. Stay safe out there, and if you see something, say something.
10: What's trending this hour? Lawyers for Carmelo Anthony are appealing his murder conviction. Anthony fatally stabbed Austin Metcalf during a fight at a competition last year in the Dallas suburb of Frisco. A jury sentenced him to spend 35 years in prison. Federal forecasters say El Nino conditions have formed and could bring severe weather events with it. And the Knicks have pulled off the greatest comeback in NBA Finals history. The team erased a 29-point deficit to stun the Spurs 107-106 in Game 4. I'm Amber Payton, and that's what's trending.
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25: Following all of the chaos and distractions of Game 3 and 4 in New York, the NBA Finals shifts back to San Antonio for Game 5. The Knicks are now one game away from their first championship in over 50 years. The big question is, can the Spurs claw back into contention?
26: He got out there and said, I still think we're the better team. 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
27: It was 2-0. The Knicks going down 2-1 made things interesting. They're going to be asking me for answers.
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27: 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I would love for this to go all the way to 7.
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25: Newly acquired Los Angeles Rams defensive end Myles Garrett has apparently joined yet another team.
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25: The world champion Los Angeles Dodgers. Garrett threw out the first pitch over the weekend during the team's homestand against their inner city rival, Los Angeles Angels.
29: Oh, my. Nice pitch. Once again, welcome, Miles, to Los Angeles.
25: 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I'm Ray Harris on the Black Information Network.
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8: This is not just a random act of violence. This is an absolute target.
10: A Black woman shot to death after taking a ride home from a co-worker and stopping at a gas station. Police say she was a victim of mistaken identity. A Black father of seven is shot to death on a New York City bus. And Black Democratic House Leader Hakeem Jeffries responds to President Trump recently saying, quote, he loves inflation and that the prices will go down as soon as the conflict in Iran is over. Jeffries responds,
11: Democrats do not love the inflation. In fact, we're fighting hard to address the broken economy that Donald Trump has visited on the American people.
10: In a news conference, he added, Democratic lawmakers are trying to address the high cost of living that's making it difficult for Americans to survive. Meanwhile, ahead of the FIFA World Cup, law enforcement in South Florida is sending a message to anyone looking to exploit children. An overnight undercover sting in Homestead ended with 12 men in handcuffs and no bond. Authorities say the men responded to online ads, believing that they were meeting minors between 13 and 15 years old. Miami-Dade State Attorney Catherine Fernandez Rundle.
12: They knew they were buying a child. They had intended to exploit and have sex with these children.
10: The 12 suspects range in age from 20 to 50 years old and remain held without bond. And a study out of Washington State shows that although Black girls make up less than 5% of King County's population, they account for nearly half of all child sex trafficking victims in the region. That's according to the King County Commercial Sexual Exploitation of Children Task Force, which puts that number between 44 and 52%. The Seattle Medium highlighted the findings this week. Prosecutors say the average age of entry into the commercial sex trade is 14, with some children targeted as young as 12. And as temperatures rise across the country, doctors say summer heat can be a threat to your mental health. Studies link extreme heat to rising rates of irritability, anxiety, sleep disruption, and cognitive problems. And generally, emergency departments report more mental health visits when temperatures spike. Researchers also warn that urban areas face compounded risks with less tree cover and more concrete, driving temperatures even higher than surrounding regions. And finally, 1,000 Chicago kids are about to discover that their city belongs to them too. Next month, young people from the South and West Sides will get a full day downtown with a $50 debit card to spend at local businesses. The Chicago Defender, powered by Real Times Media, reports the organization behind it is My Block, My Hood, My City. Officials say many of these teens have never been to the Loop despite living just miles away. They felt excluded from the city's cultural and civic center, and organizers say that feeling has consequences. The founder says exposure is violence prevention. I'm Esther Dillard on your home for Black News First, the Black Information Network.
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6: Entertainment news on the Black Information Network. Soulja Boy is turning a snub into a new opportunity, announcing he's launching Rapper University after claims he wasn't invited to Kai Cenat's Streamer University. The rapper shared the idea on social media, saying the event will take place on Twitch and invited fans to be a part of what he called history. Meanwhile, streamer and rapper DDG didn't hold back, trolling the idea live and questioning whether anyone would actually show up. Soulja Boy later responded, saying simply, quote, "They didn't invite me, so I built my own university." And Real Housewives of Atlanta star Drew Sidora has officially finalized her divorce from Ralph Pittman after a years-long battle. The court ruled that Sidora will pay just over $2,200 a month in child support for their two children. As part of the settlement, Pittman was awarded the couple's Atlanta home, valued at nearly $1.9 million, but must pay Sidora about $145,000 for her share. The two will walk away without any spousal support. However, Sidora requested that her ex pay over $400,000 to cover her attorney expenses. With the latest in entertainment at 17 and 47 minutes past each hour, I'm Bree Wood on the Black Information Network, your home for Black news first.
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21: Some Mississippi activists are asking the state to compensate a black man who they say was illegally sentenced to 15 years behind bars on a drug charge instead of 5, which was the maximum amount of time he was supposed to get according to the law. Marcus Taylor was granted clemency by Governor Tate Reeves. Here's an activist speaking to WJTV about it.
22: You know, talking to Mr. Marcus Taylor, we know that he suffered.
21: Years after her daughter was killed during a New Orleans nightclub shooting, Sharon Politz, who's a black woman, says her heart goes out to the families of the 5 black men who were arrested this week for that shooting. Here's Sharon via Fox 8.
22: I don't have no animosity for them or anybody.
21: After choking out a man at a restaurant, a citizens group is calling for St. Tammany Parish Sheriff Randy Smith, who's Caucasian, to step down. The Louisiana sheriff faces a second-degree battery charge after the incident. And this week, a bail's bondsman, Gregory Siraj, was also arrested. Investigators say he not only pointed the victim out to the sheriff, but later drove the sheriff home in the sheriff's police cruiser, according to Fox 8. Critics question why the sheriff was not arrested on the spot, something that they say would not have happened if this was a black suspect. A citizens group is calling for the sheriff to step down. Here's Fox 8.
23: For the good of St. Tammany Parish, your agency, your family, and your own well-being, I believe you should resign and seek the help you need.
21: Police arrested a black 18-year-old after he told cops he tried to prank 2 men working on a Memphis home by using a fake gun to rob them. The men quickly turned the tables on Leotha Bush and ended up tying him up outside, which is where cops found him after responding to a 911 call. For more on these stories, plus international, national, state, and local news impacting the black community, listen to the Black Information Network on the iHeartRadio app or log on to BINnews.com. 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I'm Timmy Eswick on your home for Black News First, the Black Information Network. 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
1: President Trump has made many changes to immigration over his two terms, from ending catch and release at the border to limiting asylum claims. Congressman Chip Roy of Texas has filed legislation to make that permanent.
2: Without permanent reform, this is just a Band-Aid on a gunshot wound.
1: He hopes that his fellow Republicans can get it passed before the midterms. He also says that what the president has done is protecting migrants from cartel abuse. Now this, a federal judge is blocking a watchdog group's attempt to halt the Justice Department's anti-weaponization fund. The judge denied the request for a temporary restraining order filed by the Citizens for Responsibility and Ethics in Washington. The group argued that the fund was a jaw-dropping act of presidential corruption and brazenly illegal because Congress did not authorize it. And that's your Washington Roundup. I'm Mike Moore on your home for 24/7 News, the Black Information Network.
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26: Many Americans spend decades saving for retirement, carefully putting money into 401ks, IRAs, and other investment accounts. But experts say far fewer have a plan for what happens next, how to actually spend that money once they retire. A new survey finds that only 3 in 10 Americans age 55 and older have a strategy for withdrawing money from their retirement savings. As a result, many retirees are so worried about running out of money, they end up spending far less than they can afford. In fact, one study found some retirees still had all or even more of their original retirement savings well into their 80s. The biggest concerns are healthcare costs, inflation, and the fear of outliving their nest egg. Financial experts say retirement planning isn't just about saving money. It's also about creating a plan to turn those savings into income so you can enjoy the retirement you've spent years working toward. With Money News at 24 and 54 minutes past each hour, I'm Mimi Brown on your home for Black News First, the Black Information Network.
10: Peyton with BIN News Now. The FBI is joining the investigation after a cross was spotted burning in broad daylight in Grant Park in downtown Chicago. Witnesses say they were stunned.
27: This was something I've only heard about in school and seen in black and white videos.
10: The incident happened Tuesday afternoon at the park where Barack Obama famously gave his acceptance speech upon being elected the nation's first black president. No arrests have been made. A federal judge has blocked Alabama from executing 49-year-old Jeffrey Lee, who is black, with nitrogen gas this week, ruling the method violates the ban on cruel and unusual punishment. Lee is on death row for killing 2 people in 1998. And the Rainbow Push Annual Conference is now underway on Chicago's South Side. The 3-day gathering began Wednesday at Push headquarters and will include speakers like Hillary Clinton, Reverend Al Sharpton, and Push President Yusef Jackson. Get BIN News Now on demand 24/7 on the iHeartRadio app.
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5: In days, the Obama Presidential Center will be open to the world. The center dedicated to the presidency, the legacy, and the continued mission of America's first African-American president. I discussed what the center will mean, especially now in America, with the chair of the Congressional Black Caucus, New York Congresswoman Yvette Clark.
7: Thank you for having me. It's great to be back with you, Vanessa. Well, listen, the Obama Center is going to be opening in time for Juneteenth. It's a celebration of a major milestone achieved by the American people in electing the very first African-American president and reelecting him. And I think it's a great tribute to his roots that go through Chicago, Illinois. Having that institution there, providing a global hub for inspiring and empowering and connecting people who want to make change in a time where this administration has done everything it can to try to demoralize Black communities across the country, is something to really look forward to and to celebrate, because indeed history will record not only through the books we read, but through the Presidential Center, all that President Obama was able to accomplish, in addition to the consistent inspiration that he has brought to the American dream and what it means for people across this nation to be inspired and to be empowered during a time of a lot of uncertainty, a lot of cruelty, and a lot of identity politics, if you will. This is looking forward to, you know, an active democratic culture where people are equipped and motivated to make change in their communities and where they live, where they work, where they play. I think the foundation is really tapped into the creativity of the American people. And we're really looking forward to this institution being inaugurated.
8: Congresswoman Yvette Clark, always a pleasure. Thank you so much for talking with me.
7: Well, thank you so much for having me once again. Thank you.
5: 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I will join a team of BIN reporter anchors on the ground in Chicago for this historic event. 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I'm Vanessa Tyler on the Black Information Network, your home for Black News First.
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6: Virginia Governor Abigail Spanberger was on the peninsula to sign new bills aimed at improving care for people living with sickle cell disease and their families. The signing happened at Sentara Community Care Center, where leaders, advocates, and community members gathered for the Queen Candace Act. The legislation honors Candace King, a Black 15-year-old who died while battling sickle cell. Spanberger says Virginia will continue working to make sure stories like Candace help change outcomes for thousands of Virginians living with the disease now and in the future. Norfolk residents speaking at city council meetings may now face limits if their comments are considered repetitive. During Tuesday's meeting, Black Mayor Kenny Alexander invoked an existing rule after several residents and activists signed up to speak against the city's use of flock safety license plate reader cameras. The group has repeatedly raised concerns about surveillance, privacy, and the camera's placement in Black and low-income neighborhoods. Alexander tells the Virginia Pilot the rule is meant to keep organized groups from taking up too much meeting time while still allowing public comment. Trailblazing broadcaster and actress Jane Kennedy is coming to Norfolk as the featured recipient of the first Circle of Care honors. Kennedy made history in 1978 as the first Black woman to co-host a network sports show, the NFL Today. Now 74, she says she's not done yet with a new memoir called Plain Jane, an organic fragrance line, and several film projects in the works. The event is hosted by the nonprofit Medicine and Music and will be held Sunday at the Norfolk Hilton, Maine. Kennedy tells WHRO she wants to keep using her platform to promote wellness, compassion, and human connection. And June is National Home Ownership Month, so we're spotlighting Black real estate professionals right here in Hampton Roads. This month, I sat down with Terrence Witherspoon from Onyx Realty Professionals, a local real estate agency working to help Black families in the 757 build wealth through home ownership.
12: Yeah, so when you talk about the Black home ownership gap nationally, we're looking at about a 30% gap compared to white households, right? So here in Hampton Roads, you can see that gap really clearly, right? So in places like Norfolk, Virginia Beach, and Chesapeake, where home prices have risen, however, those incomes have not. And so for a lot of families, you know, that same, you know, they're not able to afford those prices.
6: Homeownership remains one of the most powerful tools for building generational wealth, but Black buyers continue to face barriers at every stage of the process, from mortgage denials to appraisal bias.
12: Even here in Hampton Roads, there have been cases where homes in predominantly Black neighborhoods have been appraised lower than similar ones in the area. And when that happens, you want to make sure that you have a professional that's going to advocate for you, that's going to challenge those appraisals when needed, and making sure your home is being valued at the correct price.
6: And for those who feel like home ownership is out of reach, Witherspoon says there are down payment assistance programs right here in Hampton Roads that most people don't even know exist. He encourages listeners to contact a local real estate professional for more details. I'm Amber Payton on your home for Black News First, Norfolk's BIN 92.1, the Black Information Network.
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0: There was no real threat and no one was injured. Meanwhile, Miami-Dade homicide detectives announced they are investigating after a shooting inside a South Florida home left a 5-year-old black girl dead.
1: We know that at the time of the shooting, there were 3 adults and 2 children. The victim, who's 5 years old, and her 4-year-old brother.
0: Florida City Police responded to a home shortly after 2 a.m. after receiving reports of a shooting. The victim, 5-year-old African-American Genova Parks. She was quickly rushed to a nearby hospital with her mom and was later airlifted to a trauma center where she later died despite life-saving efforts. 5 people were inside that home when a weapon was discharged. The grandmother of Genova was in an area hospital and rushed to the scene in her hospital gown. Her reaction captured by NBC South Florida.
2: I get a call at 6 o'clock this morning and says that my granddaughter was shot. It makes me angry because nothing like this should be able to happen, especially in your home.
0: Police are investigating all angles. And a gun was discovered inside the home. Police are now working to verify the owner and trace who handled the weapon. And finally, New York City is still on fire after last night's historic comeback win against the San Antonio Spurs in Game 4 of the NBA Finals held at Madison Square Garden. Some Knicks fans were arrested after the game as thousands took to the streets to celebrate. OG Adenobi, who tipped in the game winner with 1.2 seconds left, was super calm as he addressed reporters about how he felt about the win. Here's some sound courtesy of the NBA.
3: It feels cool. I mean, everyone's pretty excited. I'm excited, too. We're all excited. We're enjoying it right now, but we're just focused on the next game now.
0: The Knicks completed a 29-point comeback in the second half of the game, the largest in NBA Finals history. Now the Knicks are up 3-1 and hope to close out the series with a win in San Antonio. Game 5 is set for Saturday. Stay connected and subscribe and follow BIN News this hour wherever you get your podcasts. I'm Doug Davis for the Black Information Network. Have a great Thursday. Stay safe out there, and if you see something, say something.
4: Here's what's trending this hour. President Trump has canceled planned strikes on Iran and now says the signing of a peace agreement with Iran may be imminent. The former head of the Securities and Exchange Commission is being nominated by President Trump to become the next permanent director of national intelligence. Jay Clayton is currently the U.S. attorney for the Southern District of New York. And a baby teething toy sold on Amazon is under recall after reports of children choking on them. I'm Amber Payton, and that's what's trending.
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6: A major sports betting scandal has rocked HBCU basketball. 4 former Alabama State University men's basketball players have permanently been banned by the NCAA after investigations found they accepted money to manipulate the outcome of a 2024 game against Southern Miss. According to the NCAA, the players split just $2,000 from known bettors in exchange for throwing the game. 2 of the former players are also facing federal charges tied to the scheme. The case has sparked renewed concerns about sports betting impact on college athletes, particularly at HBCUs, where athletes may face financial pressures. Alabama State says it fully cooperated with the investigations and that the players involved are no longer part of the program. With the latest HBCU news, I'm Morgan Wood on the Black Information Network. 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
1: And viewpoints expressed in this commentary are those of the author and do not necessarily represent those of BIN and its founding partners and employees. Now it's time to bring the funk with Roland S. Martin.
2: It is no shock that Carmela Anthony was found guilty of murder for stabbing Austin Metcalf by an all-white jury in Collin County, Texas. If you look at this entire case, what did you have? You had a 17-year-old black teen who stabs a white teen at a track meet in a county that is overwhelmingly white. It was a small pocket knife that Carmela Anthony had in his backpack. His defense was self-defense. But I have no idea really what the hell his attorney was doing. I don't even understand what the defense strategy was in this case. He never called Carmela to the stand. He did not bring any other witnesses that could establish that Carmelo was the one who was being attacked, who was being verbally assaulted, then physically pushed. Then, even when he's convicted, there's a sentencing phase and he only calls one witness, Carmelo's mother. I'm sorry, your client was facing 5 to 99 years in a Texas state prison. He should have been calling a pastor, friends, football players, coaches, and on and on and on. I'll be honest with you folks. I think Carmela Anthony had a horrible lawyer in this case. He's a white male who's a former prosecutor in that office. He also was a public defender. I get all of that, but Carmela Anthony was facing an uphill fight this entire time. And I think his family got a poor representation from this attorney. And to be honest, folks, I don't really know if they can be remotely successful on appeal. He's going to have to serve half of that sentence before he's eligible for parole. I'm Roland Martin of the Black Information Network.
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5: Esther Dillard on your home for 24/7 News, the Black Information Network. Here are your top stories. Congressional Black Caucus Chair Yvette Clark speaks about what the Obama Presidential Center will mean for America. A cross burning spotted in downtown Chicago in broad daylight. And a shooting on Clearwater Beach has Florida's Attorney General reaching for one of the most powerful and controversial tools in the legal arsenal. After a 17-year-old was wounded during a teen takeover event, AG James Uthmeyer says he's prepared to use RICO statutes, laws originally designed to take down organized crime, against those promoting unsanctioned beach gatherings. The Florida AG describes those events as,
6: "This is a coordinated, it's a larger network operation that appears to be funded likely by some out-of-state operatives."
5: Civil rights advocates and legal scholars have long argued RICO has disproportionately been used against black and brown communities. Uthmeyer also warns state law now allows drivers to run over people blocking streets. Similar takeover events have rattled Daytona Beach and St. Augustine in recent weeks. Faith leaders in New Orleans are taking their fight from the pulpit to the polls. Dozens gathered this week, signing a moral statement and pledging to mobilize voters after Louisiana Republicans eliminated one of the state's two majority black congressional districts. Here's Bishop Kevin Boyd via WVUE-TV.
7: "Our presence here today is saying we understand what's been signed, but we also understand that we are going to lead and provoke God's people to take a stand."
5: The coalition is also pushing back on a new state law that criminalizes sleeping on public property. And finally, civil rights royalty is sharing some of their secrets to 20 years of marriage. On this past Memorial Weekend, Martin Luther King III and his wife, Andrea Waters King, renewed their vows in front of family and friends. You see, 6 months after Coretta Scott King passed away, the couple eloped because they didn't feel up to more attention in the spotlight. Now, years after having Dr. King's only granddaughter and a successful marriage, they wanted to do something to celebrate and renew their commitment in front of family and friends.
8: "We had the intention was to have, you know, once we get married and then on our first year anniversary to have a large reception. But then on our first year wedding anniversary, Martin's sister passed away. then the, it's just so it, it never happened. And we just, that this was a time that we wanted to recommit, but also to celebrate.
9: Number one, it's always appropriate to reaffirm your love for you, your, for yourselves and for your nation and the world. And we hope that we represent something positive. People need to see something good, just and right in a time like this.
5: You can hear their advice for couples navigating life in these turbulent times this Sunday on The Black Perspective at 9 a.m. and 9 p.m. Eastern. I'm Esther Dillard on your home for Black News First, the Black Information Network.
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3: A legal battle has erupted in Metro Atlanta, Georgia, over a state voting law that critics argue removes crucial political information from local ballots.
10: Happens here.
11: The Justice Department is investigating Arizona State University's DEI practices. The DOJ will review whether the university's policies led to illegal discrimination.
4: If it's 24/7 news you can trust.
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13: If you're counting on Social Security as part of your retirement plan, there's a new warning that could affect millions of Americans. The latest report from Social Security trustees says the program's retirement fund could run short of money by the end of 2032. That doesn't mean Social Security would disappear, but if Congress does nothing, benefits could be cut by about 22%. For the average retiree, that could mean roughly $500 less each month. More than 70 million Americans receive Social Security benefits. And for many Black seniors, those monthly checks make a significant portion of their retirement income. Experts say rising health care costs, inflation, and a longer life expectancy are putting traditional strain on the system. The good news, lawmakers still have time to act, but retirement advocates say this latest report is a reminder that the clock is ticking and many Americans are counting on Congress to find a solution before any cuts become a reality. With Money News at 24 and 54 minutes past each hour, I'm Mimi Brown on your home for Black News First, the Black Information Network.
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14: 24/7 News, the Black Information Network. Attorneys for Carmelo Anthony have officially filed their appeal to his murder conviction. As a reminder, a jury that didn't have any Black people on it convicted the now 19-year-old Black high school graduate and sentenced him to 35 years in prison. Some Black social media creators are calling for a boycott of Asian stores following the not guilty verdict of Rick Chow. Now, one man's social media post is going viral where he dares Black people to boycott. Some Black people have responded by saying, "Bet." Mississippi State Representative Bo Brown, who was a Black man, passed away Monday, according to the Hinds County Coroner. WJTV says Brown had served in the Mississippi House since 2020 and was a member of the Medicaid and Transportation Committees. Marcus Wallace spoke to WJTV about the late lawmaker.
15: He became a true friend, big brother, mentor, just a community person who really took a serious love for helping to groom young men into real men in the city, I would say.
14: The coroner says Brown died from natural causes. Bo Brown was 81 years old. The Mississippi Pickle Festival is headed back to Jackson this weekend. The Ag Center says they partnered with locals and restaurants to provide fun pickle-themed foods and drinks. WJTV spoke to one Black-owned company that sells flavored pickles.
16: We're going with the pineapples this year, which we have the peach mango chamoy pineapple.
17: Okay, what is chamoy?
16: So chamoy is like a it's almost like the Hispanic hot sauce to sweet heat or something like that, but it's sweet and spicy at the same time. And so you put it in with there, mix it up, let it sit, and it's delicious. A lot of people sprinkle the chamoy and the tahini on any type of fruit, but mainly it's coming on the pineapple, the pickles, watermelon, whatever. It's just spruces it up, give it a different flavor.
14: Mm-hmm. 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
10: New research is linking low blood pressure to a higher risk of Alzheimer's disease. A study in the American Heart Association Journal found low blood pressure was tied to about double the risk in the U.S. and nearly triple the risk in the U.K. Researchers looked at health records from around 800,000 adults across both countries. Out of everything they studied, low blood pressure showed the strongest link, even more than high blood pressure, stroke history, or irregular heartbeat. The CDC reports the Black community is already dealing with higher rates of blood pressure-related problems and less consistent access to long-term care. That makes it harder to catch changes early and stay ahead of the risk. And with Alzheimer's already affecting Black families at higher rates, this adds another layer to a bigger conversation about prevention, early screening, and long-term brain health. That's your Healthy Minutes. I'm Morgan Wood on the Black Information Network, BINnews.com, your home for Black News First.

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5: Amber Payton with BIN News Now. President Trump is downplaying the latest inflation report after consumer prices saw their biggest annual jump in 3 years last month. Virginia Democratic Senator Tim Kaine says families are feeling it in their wallets.
6: The war itself imposes costs.
5: However, President Trump says inflation will come down once the war with Iran ends. Chicago's transit leadership fight is escalating. Regional Transportation Authority Chairman Kirk Dillard says any changes to CTA executive leadership may need approval from Illinois' new Northern Illinois Transit Authority. Black Mayor Brandon Johnson is urging the CTA board to pick a permanent president. And a Texas couple will spend decades in prison for a $30 million pyramid scheme that targeted black communities. LaShonda and Marlon Moore of Frisco were sentenced to 40 years each. Prosecutors say their blessings and no time scheme promised victims 800% returns on $1,400 investments. Get BIN News Now on demand 24/7 on the iHeartRadio app.
7: I'm Kevin Brown on your home for 24/7 News, the Black Information Network. Congress is taking aim at the NFL's 65-year-old broadcast antitrust exemption. The House Judiciary Committee is looking into whether the league is abusing the original purpose of the act as viewing costs for fans skyrocket.
8: Seems fundamentally unfair that the league should get billion-dollar deals, the network should get billion-dollar contracts, but the fans are left out in the cold.
7: That's Democratic Congressman Jamie Raskin of Maryland. The exemption gives the league the right to sell its national television broadcast rights on behalf of every team and avoid federal antitrust laws so fans could see their teams. It was passed in 1961. But lawmakers say the landscape has changed with streaming and satellite. Now, the typical NFL fan has to shell out around $600 a season to watch their team. There are more homeless people in New York City shelters than ever before. The Coalition for the Homeless says nearly 195,000 people slept in the city's homeless shelters last year. Their annual State of the Homeless report, called A Crisis Inherited, A Choice Ahead, blames former Mayor Eric Adams, saying homelessness rose 27% under his watch. And while there was a 29% increase in children in shelters between 2022 and 2025, there was an 82% increase in the number of people who transitioned to permanent housing over Adams' 4 years in office. But the coalition says it was due to temporary emergency housing vouchers. It also says Mayor Mondani inherited the crisis, but it's up to him to fix it. A U.S. District Court in Baltimore is being asked to decide whether the Justice Department can obtain sensitive personal information from every registered Maryland voter. The case stems from a federal lawsuit seeking the names, addresses, birth dates, and partial Social Security numbers from the state's voter rolls. Civil rights groups and individual voters have joined the case, arguing the request threatens privacy rights and could discourage people from voting. Wednesday's hearing marks the next step in the case as the judge weighs whether to block the federal government's demand for the data. A Texas couple is going to prison for a long time for orchestrating a $30 million pyramid scheme that targeted black communities. LaShonda and Marlon Moore of Frisco were sentenced to 40 years each. The Justice Department says they used their pandemic-era live stream broadcast to thousands to pitch their blessings in no-time scheme. as a community investment program. Victims were promised 800% returns on their $1,400 investment. Over 10,000 people lost money nationwide. The Las Vegas Aces WNBA champions have not yet received an invitation to the White House following their victory almost 8 months ago. President Trump didn't host any WNBA or NBA championship teams during his terms. This will be the first time the Aces have not visited the White House after winning a title. The White House has not responded to inquiries about extending a delayed invite to the Aces or inviting other NBA teams. The tradition of visiting the White House has become more contentious under Trump, with several teams declining invitations or not receiving them. The Aces were hosted by Vice President Kamala Harris in 2022 and President Joe Biden in 2024 after their previous championships. I'm Kevin Brown on your home for Black News First, the Black Information Network.
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7: I'm Mike Stevens on your home for Black News First, the Black Information Network. A black father of seven is the man shot to death on a New York City bus. 41-year-old Jonathan Pettigrew never made it to his destination. His brother Andrew says Jonathan was a restaurant worker and aspiring rapper.
9: He's a good kid. He's not a street person.
7: Police say another bus passenger shot him in the stomach after the gunman reportedly asked him to turn the volume down on a loud phone call. The victim's brother says he would never have picked a fight.
9: I just want justice and hope he pay for what he have done.
7: The accused shooter is also a black man. Newport News, Virginia City Council has unanimously approved a temporary curfew for unaccompanied minors at a place in town called City Center. The 7 p.m. curfew goes through the upcoming July 4th holiday weekend.
10: We're not going to have 300 youth just roaming around City Center. We've talked to a lot of business owners, and so we're going to have a discussion with the entire City Council to see what our options are.
7: Speaking with Wavy News 10 Television, Black Mayor Philip Jones calls this a temporary emergency measure aimed at keeping the area safe and welcoming. The move comes after 14 teens were arrested over the weekend when police say multiple fights broke out during a gathering of about 300 people. Some Black Memphis parents are supporting student athletes with a foundation in memory of their late son. Dennis and Tracy Price lost their son, Dennis Jr., to an undiagnosed heart condition 13 years ago. He played high school basketball, and his dad tells Fox 13 Television he did get the required sports physicals every year.
11: Everybody, every parent here knows that those physicals just touch and go. And me and his mom both had great jobs, making good money. We didn't know.
7: The Prices believe more specialized evaluations could help identify heart conditions the regular screenings miss. So the African-American couple founded the Dennis Price Jr. Foundation to promote extra medical checkups. And since his birthday is in June, every time this month rolls around, the pain becomes especially real for the family all over again.
11: You had to remind me that his birthday come. I already started feeling a certain kind of way. And I didn't know why. My wife said, do you notice that every time his birthday and his death day come around, you act kind of different?
12: The Prices Foundation is working on a pilot program in cooperation with medical professionals like cardiologists and community partners to keep their son's legacy alive through service to others. And the NAACP is continuing to urge Black athletes, recruits, fans, and donors to reconsider supporting major public universities in 8 southern states. The Out of Bounds campaign comes as a way to pressure southern states that are doing redistricting efforts that the group says is pushing back on Black voting rights. For more stories of interest to the Black community, log on to BINnews.com. You can also check us out on all social media platforms. I'm Mike Stevens on your home for Black News First, the Black Information Network.
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15: In the nationally watched Texas murder trial of Black teenager Carmelo Anthony, civil rights leader Dominique Alexander criticized the jury selection, saying no Black jurors were chosen.
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16: Memphis always mattered, but now we are madder, M-A-D-D-E-R, because of what they did.
4: And equality.
17: A Louisiana federal court will review the state's newly redrawn congressional map. The hearing is set for June 17th.
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7: BIN News this hour. I'm Doug Davis. Coming up, a false air alarm forced a temporary lockdown on the Pentagon today. Plus,
18: oh my God. Oh my goodness.
7: Miami-Dade residents react to a 5-year-old African-American girl being shot to death inside a South Florida home. And New York City went bananas last night over the Knicks' historic win. We hear from the team's OG Anunoby, who saved the game in the last seconds, kept his response balanced, and centered on Game 5 when he spoke to reporters.
19: Feels cool. I mean, everyone's pretty excited. I'm excited, too.
7: First, here's BIN News Now. All right. Happy Thursday. A false air quality alarm forced a temporary lockdown at the Pentagon today, triggering an alert that turned out to be inaccurate. Officials moved fast to check any signs of danger. Law enforcement expert John Miller tells CNN the scare was actually a good thing.
20: It's never a good thing to have a false alarm, but it is a way to test the systems, maintain them, But it's also a way to see, how did that response snap? Was it efficient? Was the evacuation right? Did people move out? Who self-evacuated? All of that is part of the learning that we got out of today, however inconvenient it might have been.
21: So there was no real threat and no one was injured. Meanwhile, Miami-Dade homicide detectives announced they are investigating after a shooting inside a South Florida home left a five-year-old black girl dead.
22: We know that at the time of the shooting, there were three adults and two children. The victim, who's 5 years old, and her four-year-old brother.
21: Florida City Police responded to a home shortly after 2 a.m. after receiving reports of a shooting. The victim, five-year-old African-American Genova Parks. She was quickly rushed to a nearby hospital with her mom and was later airlifted to a trauma center where she later died despite life-saving efforts. Five people were inside that home when a weapon was discharged. The grandmother of Genova was in an area hospital and rushed to the scene in her hospital gown. Her reaction captured by NBC South Florida.
23: I get a call at 6 o'clock this morning and says that my granddaughter was shot. It makes me angry because nothing like this should be able to happen, especially in your home.
21: Police are investigating all angles, and the gun was discovered inside the home. Police are now working to verify the owner and trace who handled the weapon. And finally, New York City is still on fire after last night's historic comeback win against the San Antonio Spurs in Game 4 of the NBA Finals held at Madison Square Garden. Some Knicks fans were arrested after the game as thousands took to the streets to celebrate. OG Adenobi, who tipped in the game winner with 1.2 seconds left, was super calm as he addressed reporters about how he felt about the win. Here's some sound courtesy of the NBA.
19: It feels cool. I mean, everyone's pretty excited. I'm excited, too. We're all excited. We're enjoying it right now, but we're just focused on the next game now.
21: The Knicks completed a 29-point comeback in the second half of the game, the largest in NBA Finals history. Now the Knicks are up 3-1 and hope to close out the series with a win in San Antonio. Game 5 is set for Saturday. Stay connected and subscribe and follow BIN News this hour wherever you get your podcasts. I'm Doug Davis for the Black Information Network. Have a great Thursday. Stay safe out there, and if you see something, say something.
15: What's trending this hour? Lawyers for Carmelo Anthony are appealing his murder conviction. Anthony fatally stabbed Austin Metcalf during a fight at a competition last year in the Dallas suburb of Frisco. A jury sentenced him to spend 35 years in prison. Federal forecasters say El Nino conditions have formed and could bring severe weather events with it. And the Knicks have pulled off the greatest comeback in NBA Finals history. The team erased a 29-point deficit to stun the Spurs 107-106 in Game 4. I'm Amber Payton, and that's what's trending.
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24: 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The Knicks are now one game away from their first championship in over 50 years. The big question is, can the Spurs claw back into contention?
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26: 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The Knicks going down 2-1 made things interesting. 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
28: Oh my. Nice pitch. Once again, welcome Myles to Los Angeles.
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29: We begin in Alabama. A federal judge is stopping the state from executing a black death row inmate with nitrogen gas. 49-year-old Jeffrey Lee was supposed to be put to death this week for murdering two people in 1998. However, the judge said the method violates the ban on cruel and unusual punishment. Lee reacted to the news in a phone interview.
31: I am not finished. And just, you know, to me, my faith is everything. And right now.
29: The case could end up before the U.S. Supreme Court, which has allowed nitrogen executions in the past.
30: Our next story is out of Philadelphia, Pennsylvania.
0: We have been able to find the recurring revenue in our five-year plan that the school district of Philadelphia needed to stave off those 340 school-based cuts.
30: Black Mayor Sherelle Parker announcing a solution has been found, preventing hundreds of job cuts in the Philadelphia school district. The mayor also saying $50 million annually will be made available over the next 5 years. The source of those funds will come from either existing funds or from a separate revenue source. This latest news comes on the heels of the city council giving preliminary approval to the mayor's budget plan. In other news, the head of Chicago Public Schools is defending the district's focus on diversity to Congress. Testifying before the Republican-led U.S. House Education and Workforce Committee, Black CPS CEO Dr. Macklin King says they must embrace what makes each student and community unique. GOP lawmakers pressed her on policies supporting transgender students and other DEI initiatives.
1: It is a resource and targeted plan to support students that have been historically and systematically void of opportunities.
30: House members also raised concerns about a deal between CPS and the Chicago Teachers Union, allowing students and teachers to attend protests or rallies back on May 1st.
29: Our next story comes out of Illinois. That's where the Rainbow Push Annual Conference is underway on Chicago's South Side. It's a three-day event that began at Push headquarters. The conference will feature speakers such as former Democratic presidential nominee Hillary Clinton, civil rights advocate Al Sharpton, and Push president Yusef Jackson. Both Al Sharpton and Yusef Jackson are Black. Black artist Maya Stevenson, also known as Afro Opera, is hosting a Juneteenth concert in her native Tampa, Florida, June 13th. Stevenson, a music teacher and opera singer, aims to showcase Black excellence in the arts through her performances. The concert, titled Songs of the Soil, Songs of the Soul, will feature a diverse range of musical styles and performers. For more international, national, state, and local news impacting the Black community, listen to the Black Information Network on the iHeartRadio app or log on to BINnews.com. I'm Mike Moore, along with Nicole Deal on your home for 24/7 News, the Black Information Network.
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10: Singer Michelle Williams is shutting down claims about Destiny's Child being high in a 2001 viral interview. During a recent episode of the Baby This Is Keke Palmer podcast, the singer explained why she and her groupmates appeared dazed and confused in the viral video. Williams said she, Beyonce, and Kelly Rowland were experiencing jet lag and were exhausted, adding media training is great, but when you're tired, you can't hide that. She also said that their managers, Matthew and Tina Knowles, would never allow them to be under the influence during an interview. The interview in question sees the trio in their 20s being asked what animal they would be. Meanwhile, rapper Rick Ross is pushing back the release date of his album Set in Stone. The release date had been set for Friday, but it's now being pushed back to July 17th. Ross quietly changed the pre-save date. He hasn't shared any additional details about the upcoming release of his album Set in Stone. With the latest in entertainment news, I'm Morgan Wood on the Black Information Network. BINnews.com, your home for Black news first.
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30: In Texas, 19-year-old Carmelo Anthony is now appealing his murder conviction in the deadly stabbing of a white teenage athlete at a high school track meet last year. The appeal comes one day after Anthony, who is black, was found guilty of murder and sentenced to 35 years in prison. A criminal defense attorney not involved in the case spoke to NBC 5 News about the grounds of an appeal.
14: Perhaps the judge didn't allow some type of evidence in for the defense. Sometimes it's when they object to evidence from the state and that comes in.
30: No one on the jury was black. This case has garnered national attention with racial implications.
29: 63 years ago in Danville, Virginia, peaceful civil rights protesters were met with violence and arrests by police. It happened on June 10, 1963, and was deemed Bloody Monday. Local community leaders recently gathered in remembrance of those events involving fire hoses and billy clubs. Approximately 60 demonstrators were arrested and nearly 50 injured during the protest against segregation and racial injustice. The anniversary serves as a reminder of the sacrifices made by those who fought for equal treatment under the law. In predominantly black Chicago, Illinois, cleanup is now underway after severe thunderstorms passed through that area.
16: Strong winds shattered windows at two downtown Chicago high-rises and toppled huge trees on the city's southwest side. These two residents reacted.
17: This is just a horrible scene, but thank God nobody's hurt.
18: Overall, so grateful that no one got crushed.
16: The roof of a condo in southwest suburban Stickney was ripped off by intense gusts, leaving at least 30 people homeless. The extreme weather also left more than 230,000 ComEd customers in the dark. I'm Perry Williams.
30: And finally, the Southern Baptist Convention is advancing a constitutional amendment that strengthens its ban on women serving as pastors, elders, and overseers. The Truth and Unity Amendment was recently approved at the denomination's annual meeting in Orlando, Florida. I'm Nicole Deal, along with Mike Moore, on your home for Black News First, the Black Information Network. Your Washington Roundup is next.
10: The White House is working with Congress on a plan to set one federal rule for artificial intelligence, which could limit how states make their own AI laws. According to The Hill, Senator Marsha Blackburn is helping lead talks on a deal that would include protections for kids, creators, and communities. This comes after earlier federal efforts stalled and a new bipartisan AI draft was just introduced in the House. This impacts the Black community because studies show AI can carry bias in things like hiring, lending, and even content moderation. A 2025 Stanford study found facial recognition systems can misidentify Black people up to 10 times more compared to white users. Meanwhile, Black creators and small businesses are using AI for more content and marketing. But if rules aren't fair and consistent, it could widen the gap on who benefits. That's your Washington Roundup. I'm Morgan Wood on the Black Information Network.
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30: The SpaceX IPO is positioned to be one of the biggest wealth creation moments in history. As the company prepares to go public, thousands of longtime SpaceX employees, from engineers to factory workers, are about to see their stock options go from numbers on a page into real cash dollars at their disposal. And for many of them, we are not talking about little gains. We are talking about big, life-changing payouts with a wave of brand new millionaires. Luxury real estate agents say they are already getting calls from SpaceX employees looking for high-end homes in Los Angeles, Austin, and other cities. Watch dealers are reporting early inquiries for rare Rolexes and Patek Philippe models. And it's not just employees fueling the frenzy. The IPO has drawn more than $70 billion in retail investor orders, an enormous number that shows just how much excitement everyday investors have for the space company, and that kind of demand is rare. Money news at 24 and 54 minutes past each hour. I'm Nicole Deal on your home for Black News First, the Black Information Network.
19: Payton with BIN News Now. The FBI is joining the investigation after a cross was spotted burning in broad daylight in Grant Park in downtown Chicago. Witnesses say they were stunned.
20: This was something I've only heard about in school and seen in black and white videos.
19: The incident happened Tuesday afternoon at the park where Barack Obama famously gave his acceptance speech upon being elected the nation's first black president. No arrests have been made. A federal judge has blocked Alabama from executing 49-year-old Jeffrey Lee, who is black, with nitrogen gas this week, ruling the method violates the ban on cruel and unusual punishment. Lee is on death row for killing two people in 1998. And the Rainbow Push annual conference is now underway on Chicago's South Side. The three-day gathering began Wednesday at Push headquarters and will include speakers like Hillary Clinton, Reverend Al Sharpton, and Push President Yusef Jackson. Get BIN News Now on demand 24/7 on the iHeartRadio app.
21: I'm Kevin Brown on your home for 24/7 News, the Black Information Network. Americans paid more for just about everything last month. Mitch McCann reports the Consumer Price Index rose to 4.2% in May from a year earlier, the highest rate in 3 years.
22: According to the Bureau of Labor Statistics, energy prices accounted for 60% of the overall monthly increase. The price of gasoline in the U.S. is now $1 more per gallon than it was a year ago, and airline fares have increased by 26.7%.
21: The annual rate rose from 3.8% in April, which was in line with market expectations. Core inflation, which excludes volatile food and energy costs, were up 2.9% on an annual basis. Meanwhile, President Trump is downplaying the latest inflation report.
23: I love the inflation. You know why? Because as soon as this war is over, you know, I can say it now, something you didn't know. Do you know we've been taking out millions of barrels of oil? Nobody knows it. You know who doesn't know about it? Iran, until right now.
21: Speaking from the Oval Office, he said he's not concerned when asked about today's consumer price index that showed May saw the highest, biggest increase in 3 years. The president added the numbers were great. He said inflation will come down like a rock once the war with Iran is over. Trump also pointed to the stock market and oil prices as signs the economy is doing well. Los Angeles Mayor Karen Bass's brother is suing the city. Kenneth Bass and his wife filed the lawsuit last month after losing their Malibu home in the Palisades fire. Kenneth Bass joined 15 other families from Malibu, Topanga, and Pacific Palisades who are collectively seeking damages for property loss and injury. They claim they were injured from the smoke inhalation and suffered severe emotional distress, annoyance, and mental anguish. It's one of thousands of lawsuits and legal complaints filed by property owners after the deadly fire in January 2025. They're demanding a trial by jury. Recent testing data released by the federal government shows that younger students have made academic gains following the disruptions of the pandemic, while older students' test scores have remained stagnant. Nine-year-olds have rebounded to pre-pandemic reading scores and have shown some improvement in math, but 13-year-olds continue to lag behind in both subjects. The decline in reading for fun among students, particularly teenagers, is also a concern, with fewer students engaging in this activity regularly. Despite the challenges, there's optimism that with targeted interventions, students' academic trajectories can be improved over time. The annual Black Men's Health Summit in Wisconsin, organized by Aaron Perry, focuses on Black men's health, particularly mental health, aiming to address disparities and encourage conversations. The event will be held June 13th at the Milwaukee Improv with a bus provided for attendees from the Urban League of Greater Madison. This year's summit will feature comedian George Wallace and speakers discussing mental health, emphasizing the importance of supporting one another and reducing barriers to access. The Michael Jackson biopic Michael has surpassed $900 million at the global box office, making it Lionsgate's highest grossing release to date. Key markets include the UK, France, Germany, with strong performances in Australia, Italy, and Spain. With a reported budget exceeding $200 million, industry analysts are monitoring whether Michael can reach the $1 billion global benchmark in the near future. I'm Kevin Brown on your home for Black News First, the Black Information Network.
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1: I'm Amber Payton on your home for 24/7 News, Norfolk's BIN 92.1, the Black Information Network. Virginia Governor Abigail Spanberger was on the peninsula to sign new bills aimed at improving care for people living with sickle cell disease and their families. The signing happened at Sentara Community Care Center, where leaders, advocates, and community members gathered for the Queen Candace Act. The legislation honors Candace King, a Black 15-year-old who died while battling sickle cell. Spanberger says Virginia will continue working to make sure stories like Candace help change outcomes for thousands of Virginians living with the disease now and in the future. Norfolk residents speaking at city council meetings may now face limits if their comments are considered repetitive. During Tuesday's meeting, Black Mayor Kenny Alexander invoked an existing rule after several residents and activists signed up to speak against the city's use of flock safety license plate reader cameras. The group has repeatedly raised concerns about surveillance, privacy, and the camera's placement in Black and low-income neighborhoods. Alexander tells the Virginia Pilot the rule is meant to keep organized groups from taking up too much meeting time while still allowing public comment. Trailblazing broadcaster and actress Jane Kennedy is coming to Norfolk as the featured recipient of the first Circle of Care honors. Kennedy made history in 1978 as the first Black woman to co-host a network sports show, the NFL Today. Now 74, she says she's not done yet with a new memoir called Plain Jane, an organic fragrance line, and several film projects in the works. The event is hosted by the nonprofit Medicine and Music and will be held Sunday at the Norfolk Hilton, Maine. Kennedy tells WHRO she wants to keep using her platform to promote wellness, compassion, and human connection. And June is National Home Ownership Month, so we're spotlighting Black real estate professionals right here in Hampton Roads. This month, I sat down with Terrence Witherspoon from Onyx Realty Professionals, a local real estate agency working to help Black families in the 757 build wealth through home ownership.
5: Yeah, so when you talk about the Black home ownership gap nationally, we're looking at about a 30% gap compared to white households, right? So here in Hampton Roads, you can see that gap really clearly, right? So in places like Norfolk, Virginia Beach, and Chesapeake, where home prices have risen, however, those incomes have not. And so for a lot of families, you know, that same, you know, they're not able to afford those prices.
1: Homeownership remains one of the most powerful tools for building generational wealth, but Black buyers continue to face barriers at every stage of the process, from mortgage denials to appraisal bias.
5: Even here in Hampton Roads, there have been cases where homes in predominantly Black neighborhoods have been appraised lower than similar ones in the area. And when that happens, you want to make sure that you have a professional that's going to advocate for you, that's going to challenge those appraisals when needed, and making sure your home is being valued at the correct price.
1: And for those who feel like home ownership is out of reach, Witherspoon says there are down payment assistance programs right here in Hampton Roads that most people don't even know exist. He encourages listeners to contact a local real estate professional for more details. I'm Amber Payton on your home for Black News First, Norfolk's BIN 92.1, the Black Information Network.
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0: life-saving efforts. Five people were inside that home when a weapon was discharged. The grandmother of Genova was in an area hospital and rushed to the scene in her hospital gown. Her reaction captured by NBC South Florida.
1: I get a call at 6 o'clock this morning and says that my granddaughter was shot. It makes me angry because nothing like this should be able to happen, especially in your home.
0: Police are investigating all angles, and the gun was discovered inside the home. Police are now working to verify the owner and trace who handled the weapon. And finally, New York City is still on fire after last night's historic comeback win against the San Antonio Spurs in Game 4 of the NBA Finals held at Madison Square Garden. Some Knicks fans were arrested after the game as thousands took to the streets to celebrate. OG Adenobi, who tipped in the game winner with 1.2 seconds left, was super calm as he addressed reporters about how he felt about the win. Here's some sound courtesy of the NBA.
2: It feels cool. I mean, everyone's pretty excited. I'm excited, too. We're all excited. We're enjoying it right now, but we're just focused on the next game now.
0: The Knicks completed a 29-point comeback in the second half of the game, the largest in NBA Finals history. Now the Knicks are up 3-1 and hope to close out the series with a win in San Antonio. Game 5 is set for Saturday. Stay connected and subscribe and follow BIN News this hour wherever you get your podcasts. I'm Doug Davis for the Black Information Network. Have a great Thursday. Stay safe out there, and if you see something, say something.
3: Here's what's trending this hour. President Trump has canceled planned strikes on Iran and now says the signing of a peace agreement with Iran may be imminent. The former head of the Securities and Exchange Commission is being nominated by President Trump to become the next permanent director of national intelligence. Jay Clayton is currently the U.S. attorney for the Southern District of New York. And a baby teething toy sold on Amazon is under recall after reports of children choking on them. I'm Amber Payton, and that's what's trending.
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5: A major sports betting scandal has rocked HBCU basketball. Four former Alabama State University men's basketball players have permanently been banned by the NCAA after investigations found they accepted money to manipulate the outcome of a 2024 game against Southern Miss. According to the NCAA, the players split just $2,000 from known bettors in exchange for throwing the game. Two of the former players are also facing federal charges tied to the scheme. The case has sparked renewed concerns about sports betting impact on college athletes, particularly at HBCUs, where athletes may face financial pressures. Alabama State says it fully cooperated with the investigations and that the players involved are no longer part of the program. With the latest HBCU news, I'm Morgan Wood on the Black Information Network. 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
5: Opinions, beliefs, and viewpoints expressed in this commentary are those of the author and do not necessarily represent those of BIN and its founding partners and employees.
11: I'm James T. Harris, and I have something to say. After the conviction and sentencing of Carmelo Anthony, one supporter was overcome with emotion.

0: solution and ask, what do I tell my five boys? What do we do now?
1: What do you want us to do? What do you want us to do at this point? What? I'm lost for words. I don't know what to do. I got five boys. I don't know what. I ain't got nothing to tell them no more. You can't walk away no more.
2: Rest in peace, Trayvon Martin.
0: That's a fair question. In fact, it's probably the most important question to come out of this entire tragedy. What you tell them now is what you should have been telling them all along. Your choices matter. Your actions matter. Your character matters. The world can be unfair sometimes, but nothing will destroy your future faster than making a terrible decision in a moment of anger. I raised two boys and a daughter. My wife and I taught our children something simple. Control yourself. Walk away when you can. Respect other people. Respect life. Think before you act. But before all of that, we taught them to love the Lord with all their heart, all their mind, and all their strength. We taught them to love their neighbor as themselves. Those two commandments are the foundation for everything else. If you truly love God and love your neighbor, you're not looking for trouble. You're not looking for excuses. You're not looking for someone to blame. What you don't do is teach your children that accountability is oppression. You don't teach them that every guilty verdict is evidence of injustice. And you certainly don't teach them that someone who takes a life is automatically a victim when a jury reaches a verdict. Five boys and every child in America need parents willing to tell them the truth. The truth is that character matters, faith matters, self-control matters, personal responsibility matters. Those lessons can save a life, and sometimes they can keep a young person from throwing their own life away. I'm James T. Harris for the Black Information Network.
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6: And I'm Nicole Deal on your home for 24/7 news, the Black Information Network.
5: We begin with an update on a story we brought you earlier. In Illinois, the Federal Bureau of Investigation is now joining an ongoing investigation. The agency joined forces with local law enforcement after a cross was spotted burning in broad daylight in Grant Park in downtown Chicago. Witnesses say they were stunned.
7: This was something I've only heard about in school and seen in black and white videos.
5: The incident happened recently at the park where Barack Obama famously gave his acceptance speech upon being elected the nation's first black president. No arrests have been made. 27% of the city's residents identify as black or African American, according to Data USA.
6: Senator Raphael Warnock and House Speaker Mike Johnson have met privately to discuss their differing views on faith and public policy.
8: The black senator from Georgia questioned Johnson's Christian beliefs after the passage of a bill cutting $1 trillion from programs like Medicaid. The two had a 30-minute conversation where they agreed to disagree but emphasized the importance of authentic dialogue across differences. Both described the meeting as respectful and fruitful, with plans to keep in touch. Raphael Warnock highlighted the importance of centering the poor in his preaching and expressed hope for more authentic conversations in the future. I'm Morgan Wood on the Black Information Network.
6: In Atlanta, Georgia, its black mayor is updating the city on its readiness plan.
9: So you might as well consider this event live and underway right now, long before the match even starts on Monday.
6: Andre Dickens there. He says a plan is in place and he is executing that plan. This is ahead of the influx of people expected to attend the FIFA World Cup match.
9: Readiness is built through years of preparation, and we have done that.
6: Part of the city's readiness plan includes safety measures. Atlanta Police Department Chief Darren Sheerbaum says all 1,800 sworn officers and 500 civilian members will be involved in operations.
5: In San Francisco, California, the NAACP will honor Reverend Dr. Amos Brown with the 2026 Spingard Medal in July. The medal is for his lifelong dedication to advancing equality, justice, and opportunity for black Americans. Reverend Brown, a black prominent figure in the civil rights movement, has a history of activism dating back to the 1950s and has been a central figure in the NAACP for decades. And finally, the NAACP will honor the Reverend Dr. Amos Brown with the 2026 Spingarn Medal. The two Mississippi museums in Jackson will host a Juneteenth celebration with free admission from June 19th through the 21st. The three-day event includes the Juneteenth Jubilee, featuring family-friendly activities, line dancing, workshops, games, crafts, and live music. I'm Mike Moore, along with Nicole Deal, on your home for 24/7 News, the Black Information Network.
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10: A recent study found that Black and Hispanic students are more likely to use AI chatbots for schoolwork assistance and emotional support.
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6: A second wave of student loan defaults could be on the way. Earlier this year, about 2.6 million borrowers went into default after the pause on federal student loan repayments ended. Now, millions of borrowers enrolled in the SAVE income-driven repayment plan are about to get hit with their first actual payments. SAVE was designed to keep payments low, sometimes even at zero. But a lot of borrowers never finished the paperwork, missed their recertification deadlines, or did not realize their zero payments were only temporary. Those borrowers will soon be required to start making repayments, and many simply cannot afford it. Analysts are warning that higher payments, administrative chaos, and borrowers already struggling financially could mean another million or more borrowers could fall into delinquency or default. Damage to credit scores and wage garnishments are real possibilities. Money news at 24 and 54 minutes past each hour. I'm Nicole Deal on your home for Black News First, the Black Information Network.
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5: And I'm Mike Moore on your home for 24/7 News, the Black Information Network.
6: Three inmates have died in the past month at the Women's Huron Valley Correctional Facility in Michigan. Protesters, family members, and advocates recently gathered outside the facility after the deaths of Kiara Howard, who is Black, and two others.
15: We need not only for Heidi Washington to step down and for the warden to step down, but we need our elected officials to put an oversight committee over MDOC.
6: That is Trish Duckworth of Survivor Speak, who is Black. They are alleging medical neglect inside the prison, blaming the guards, the front desk, and the director. Howard's mother, Shaquila DeShields, who is also Black, says they will protest every week until she gets justice for her daughter.
5: Now to a heartbreaking update out of San Diego, California. A Black baby who was severely injured in a recent shooting has been taken off of life support. The baby's mother, Jariah Edwards, was pregnant when she was shot and killed back in May. Cops say her ex-boyfriend, Trayvon Williams, also Black, is the suspected shooter and has been arrested for murder. Relatives say doctors did everything they could, but the child's injuries were too severe. The U.S. is blocking some international travel ahead of the World Cup due to the outbreak of Ebola. The rare species of Ebola has no vaccine and has killed over 100 people in Congo and Uganda. World Health Organization Senior Advisor Dr. Aileen Marty says travelers from the area are being tested. The Democratic Republic of Congo national soccer team has been fully cleared to participate in the FIFA World Cup in the U.S.
6: And speaking of the World Cup, police in host city Miami Beach, Florida, say security is a top priority.
16: We have a state-of-the-art real-time intelligence center. And so from the moment a person comes across one of our bridges, causeways into the city, we will see what you do.
6: Chief Wayne Jones, who is Black, says the FIFA Fan Festival opens on Saturday at Bayfront Park. It's expected to attract about 30,000 people a day from now through July 5th. I'm Nicole Deal, along with Mike Moore, on your home for Black News First, the Black Information Network. 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
17: 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I'm Mike Eilen on the Black Information Network.
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21: Amber Payton with BIN News Now. President Trump is downplaying the latest inflation report after consumer prices saw their biggest annual jump in 3 years last month. Virginia Democratic Senator Tim Kaine says families are feeling it in their wallets.
22: The war itself imposes costs.
21: However, President Trump says inflation will come down once the war with Iran ends. Chicago's transit leadership fight is escalating. Regional Transportation Authority Chairman Kirk Dillard says any changes to CTA executive leadership may need approval from Illinois' new Northern Illinois Transit Authority. Black Mayor Brandon Johnson is urging the CTA board to pick a permanent president. And a Texas couple will spend decades in prison for a $30 million pyramid scheme that targeted Black communities. LaShonda and Marlon Moore of Frisco were sentenced to 40 years each. Prosecutors say their Blessings in No Time scheme promised victims 800% returns on $1,400 investments. Get BIN News Now on demand 24/7 on the iHeartRadio app.
23: I'm Vanessa Tyler on the Black Information Network, your home for Black News First. Two persons of interest are on police radar for that massacre of Patricia Shepherd, the Louisiana Black woman who was getting a ride home from the job with a co-worker more than a week ago. The driver stopped at a New Orleans Chevron gas station. Surveillance video caught two young Black men jumping out of a white car, firing with AR-style machine guns, unloading about 70 to 80 rounds, shooting her dead. The victim's sister tells Fox 8 she can't believe all of a sudden her hard-working sister is gone.
24: Real, it don't feel real. I just don't understand. I just feel like those guys had to be possessed with something. I feel like it's demonic. I don't know. I just don't understand it.
23: The 50-year-old victim didn't have a car and relied on co-workers. Police think the shooters were after a person also getting a ride but had already got out of the vehicle. Police say it was not random.
25: This is not just a random act of violence. This is an absolute target going after what they thought a specific person in the vehicle.
23: Black teen Carmelo Anthony is now officially in the custody of the Texas State Prison System. His latest mugshot shows him in beige prison gear and his locks gone, all his hair shaved off, as he prepares for spending all of his young adulthood behind bars for murdering fellow teen athlete, white 17-year-old Austin Metcalf, at a track meet in Frisco, Texas last year. Carmelo's parents are speaking out about the process that put their son behind bars for 35 years, the jury with no blacks, and how the case made him the aggressor when he was pushed first. No self-defense for him, as the prosecution convinced the jury a push does not equate to a stab in the heart. His lawyers vow to appeal. It's a man's world when delivering the word of God. One of the largest Protestant denominations moving to toughen restrictions on churches with female pastors. Southern Baptist leaders voted on a constitutional change at the annual meeting in Orlando, Florida. The push follows years of fights and recent removals of churches with women in pastoral roles. The Southern Baptist Convention already limits pastor roles to men, but the amendment would give the rule more force. Denomination rules require constitutional amendments to pass twice, so a second vote next year could push out all churches with women pastors. Cases of measles continue to climb. This after it was declared eliminated. Now there are about 2,000 cases. Blame vaccine hesitancy. And another disease emerging from the past? The plague. A woman in Santa Fe died of the plague. It is the first human case in New Mexico so far this year. The plague is a bacterial infection carried by rodents. I'm Vanessa Tyler on the Black Information Network, your home for Black News First.
0: When I left the...
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10: 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Virginia Governor Abigail Spanberger was on the peninsula to sign new bills aimed at improving care for people living with sickle cell disease and their families. The signing happened at Sentara Community Care Center, where leaders, advocates, and community members gathered for the Queen Candace Act. The legislation honors Candace King, a Black 15-year-old who died while battling sickle cell. Spanberger says Virginia will continue working to make sure stories like Candace help change outcomes for thousands of Virginians living with the disease now and in the future. Norfolk residents speaking at city council meetings may now face limits if their comments are considered repetitive. During Tuesday's meeting, Black Mayor Kenny Alexander invoked an existing rule after several residents and activists signed up to speak against the city's use of flock safety license plate reader cameras. The group has repeatedly raised concerns about surveillance, privacy, and the camera's placement in Black and low-income neighborhoods. Alexander tells the Virginia Pilot the rule is meant to keep organized groups from taking up too much meeting time while still allowing public comment. Trailblazing broadcaster and actress Jane Kennedy is coming to Norfolk as the featured recipient of the first Circle of Care honors. Kennedy made history in 1978 as the first Black woman to co-host a network sports show, the NFL Today. Now 74, she says she's not done yet with a new memoir called Plain Jane, an organic fragrance line, and several film projects in the works. The event is hosted by the nonprofit Medicine and Music and will be held Sunday at the Norfolk Hilton, Maine. Kennedy tells WHRO she wants to keep using her platform to promote wellness, compassion, and human connection. And June is National Home Ownership Month, so we're spotlighting Black real estate professionals right here in Hampton Roads. This month, I sat down with Terrence Witherspoon from Onyx Realty Professionals, a local real estate agency working to help Black families in the 757 build wealth through home ownership.
0: Yeah, so when you talk about the Black home ownership gap nationally, we're looking at about a 30% gap compared to white households, right? So here in Hampton Roads, you can see that gap really clearly, right? So in places like Norfolk, Virginia Beach, and Chesapeake, where home prices have risen, however, those incomes have not. And so for a lot of families, you know, that same, you know, they're not able to afford those prices.
10: Homeownership remains one of the most powerful tools for building generational wealth, but Black buyers continue to face barriers at every stage of the process, from mortgage denials to appraisal bias.
0: Even here in Hampton Roads, there have been cases where homes in predominantly Black neighborhoods have been appraised lower than similar ones in the area. And when that happens, you want to make sure that you have a professional that's going to advocate for you, that's going to challenge those appraisals when needed, and making sure your home is being valued at the correct price.
10: And for those who feel like home ownership is out of reach, Witherspoon says there are down payment assistance programs right here in Hampton Roads that most people don't even know exist. He encourages listeners to contact a local real estate professional for more details. I'm Amber Payton on your home for Black News First, Norfolk's BIN 92.1, the Black Information Network.
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4: The right to representation, is it gone?
6: 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This decision to let the state use a racist congressional map undermines the Constitution.
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11: Turner says the goal with Souls to the Polls is to energize other congregations in Memphis.
4: What happens next?
13: Florida Republicans caused Democrats to have this dilemma, cut their potential seats from 8 down to 4.
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15: BIN News this hour. I'm Doug Davis. Coming up, a false air alarm forced a temporary lockdown on the Pentagon today. Plus,
16: oh my God. Oh. Oh my goodness.
15: Miami-Dade residents react to a 5-year-old African-American girl being shot to death inside a South Florida home. And New York City went bananas last night over the Knicks' historic win. We hear from the team's OG Anunoby, who saved the game in the last seconds, kept his response balanced, and centered on Game 5 when he spoke to reporters.
17: Feels cool. I mean, everyone's pretty excited. I'm excited, too.
15: First, here's BIN News Now. All right, happy Thursday. A false air quality alarm forced a temporary lockdown at the Pentagon today, triggering an alert that turned out to be inaccurate. Officials moved fast to check any signs of danger. Law enforcement expert John Miller tells CNN the scare was actually a good thing.
26: It's never a good thing to have a false alarm, but it is a way to test the systems, maintain them. But it's also a way to see, how did that response snap? Was it efficient? Was the evacuation right? Did people move out? Who self-evacuated? All of that is part of the learning that we got out of today, however inconvenient it might have been.
15: So there was no real threat and no one was injured. Meanwhile, Miami-Dade homicide detectives announced they are investigating after a shooting inside a South Florida home left a 5-year-old Black girl dead.
27: We know that at the time of the shooting, there were 3 adults and 2 children. The victim, who's 5 years old, and her 4-year-old brother.
15: Florida City Police responded to a home shortly after 2 a.m. after receiving reports of a shooting. The victim, 5-year-old African-American Genova Parks. She was quickly rushed to a nearby hospital with her mom and was later airlifted to a trauma center where she later died despite life-saving efforts. 5 people were inside that home when a weapon was discharged. The grandmother of Genova was in an area hospital and rushed to the scene in her hospital gown. Her reaction captured by NBC South Florida.
28: I get a call at 6 o'clock this morning and says that my granddaughter was shot. It makes me angry because nothing like this should be able to happen, especially in your home.
15: Police are investigating all angles, and the gun was discovered inside the home. Police are now working to verify the owner and trace who handled the weapon. And finally, New York City is still on fire after last night's historic comeback win against the San Antonio Spurs in Game 4 of the NBA Finals held at Madison Square Garden. Some Knicks fans were arrested after the game as thousands took to the streets to celebrate. OG Anunoby, who tipped in the game winner with 1.2 seconds left, was super calm as he addressed reporters about how he felt about the win. Here's some sound courtesy of the NBA.
17: It feels cool. I mean, everyone's pretty excited. I'm excited, too. I'm excited, too. We're all excited. We're enjoying it right now, but we're just focused on the next game now.
15: The Knicks completed a 29-point comeback in the second half of the game, the largest in NBA Finals history. Now the Knicks are up 3-1 and hope to close out the series with a win in San Antonio. Game 5 is set for Saturday. Stay connected and subscribe and follow BIN News this hour wherever you get your podcasts. I'm Doug Davis for the Black Information Network. Have a great Thursday. Stay safe out there. And if you see something, say something.
21: What's trending this hour? Lawyers for Carmelo Anthony are appealing his murder conviction. Anthony fatally stabbed Austin Metcalf during a fight at a competition last year in the Dallas suburb of Frisco. A jury sentenced him to spend 35 years in prison. Federal forecasters say El Nino conditions have formed and could bring severe weather events with it. And the Knicks have pulled off the greatest comeback in NBA Finals history. The team erased a 29-point deficit to stun the Spurs 107-106 in Game 4. I'm Amber Payton, and that's what's trending.
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29: Following all of the chaos and distractions of Game 3 and 4 in New York, the NBA Finals shifts back to San Antonio for Game 5. The Knicks are now one game away from their first championship in over 50 years. The big question is, can the Spurs claw back into contention?
0: He got out there and said, I still think we're the better team. 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
1: 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The Knicks going down 2-1 made things interesting. 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
29: 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Garrett threw out the first pitch over the weekend during the team's homestand against their inner city rival, Los Angeles Angels.
2: Oh my. Nice pitch. Once again, welcome Miles to Los Angeles.
29: 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I'm Ray Harris on the Black Information Network.
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18: This is not just a random act of violence. This is an absolute target.
10: A black woman shot to death after taking a ride home from a co-worker and stopping at a gas station. Police say she was a victim of mistaken identity. A black father of 7 is shot to death on a New York City bus. And Black Democratic House Leader Hakeem Jeffries responds to President Trump recently saying, quote, he loves inflation and that the prices will go down as soon as the conflict in Iran is over. Jeffries responds,
19: Democrats do not love the inflation. In fact, we're fighting hard to address the broken economy that Donald Trump has visited on the American people.
10: In a news conference, he added, Democratic lawmakers are trying to address the high cost of living that's making it difficult for Americans to survive. Meanwhile, ahead of the FIFA World Cup, law enforcement in South Florida is sending a message to anyone looking to exploit children. An overnight undercover sting in Homestead ended with 12 men in handcuffs and no bond. Authorities say the men responded to online ads, believing that they were meeting minors between 13 and 15 years old. Miami-Dade State Attorney Catherine Fernandez Rundle.
22: They knew they were buying a child. They had intended to exploit and have sex with these children.
10: The 12 suspects range in age from 20 to 50 years old and remain held without bond. And a study out of Washington State shows that although black girls make up less than 5% of King County's population, they account for nearly half of all child sex trafficking victims in the region. That's according to the King County Commercial Sexual Exploitation of Children Task Force, which puts that number between 44 and 52%. The Seattle Medium highlighted the findings this week. Prosecutors say the average age of entry into the commercial sex trade is 14, with some children targeted as young as 12. And as temperatures rise across the country, doctors say summer heat can be a threat to your mental health. Studies link extreme heat to rising rates of irritability, anxiety, sleep disruption, and cognitive problems. And generally, emergency departments report more mental health visits when temperatures spike. Researchers also warn that urban areas face compounded risks with less tree cover and more concrete, driving temperatures even higher than surrounding regions. And finally, 1,000 Chicago kids are about to discover that their city belongs to them too. Next month, young people from the South and West Sides will get a full day downtown with a $50 debit card to spend at local businesses. The Chicago Defender, powered by Real Times Media, reports the organization behind it is My Block, My Hood, My City. Officials say many of these teens have never been to the Loop despite living just miles away. They felt excluded from the city's cultural and civic center, and organizers say that feeling has consequences. The founder says exposure is violence prevention. I'm Esther Dillard on your home for Black News First, the Black Information Network.
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8: Soulja Boy is turning a snub into a new opportunity, announcing he's launching Rapper University after claims he wasn't invited to Kai Cenat's Streamer University. The rapper shared the idea on social media, saying the event will take place on Twitch and invited fans to be a part of what he called history. Meanwhile, streamer and rapper DDG didn't hold back, trolling the idea live and questioning whether anyone would actually show up. Soulja Boy later responded, saying simply, quote, "They didn't invite me, so I built my own university." And Real Housewives of Atlanta star Drew Sidora has officially finalized her divorce from Ralph Pittman after a years-long battle. The court ruled that Sidora will pay just over $2,200 a month in child support for their two children. As part of the settlement, Pittman was awarded the couple's Atlanta home, valued at nearly $1.9 million, but must pay Sidora about $145,000 for her share. The two will walk away without any spousal support. However, Sidora requested that her ex pay over $400,000 to cover her attorney expenses. With the latest in entertainment at 17 and 47 minutes past each hour, I'm Bree Wood on the Black Information Network, your home for Black news first.
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12: Your home for 24/7 news, the Black Information Network. Some Mississippi activists are asking the state to compensate a black man who they say was illegally sentenced to 15 years behind bars on a drug charge instead of 5, which was the maximum amount of time he was supposed to get according to the law. Marcus Taylor was granted clemency by Governor Tate Reeves. Here's an activist speaking to WJTV about it.
20: You know, talking to Mr. Marcus Taylor, we know that he suffered.
12: Years after her daughter was killed during a New Orleans nightclub shooting, Sharon Politz, who's a black woman, says her heart goes out to the families of the 5 black men who were arrested this week for that shooting. Here's Sharon via Fox 8.
20: I don't have no animosity for them or anybody.
12: After choking out a man at a restaurant, a citizens group is calling for St. Tammany Parish Sheriff Randy Smith, who's Caucasian, to step down. The Louisiana sheriff faces a second-degree battery charge after the incident. And this week, a bail bondsman, Gregory Siraj, was also arrested. Investigators say he not only pointed the victim out to the sheriff, but later drove the sheriff home in the sheriff's police cruiser, according to Fox 8. Critics question why the sheriff was not arrested on the spot, something that they say would not have happened if this was a black suspect. A citizens group is calling for the sheriff to step down. Here's Fox 8.
13: For the good of St. Tammany Parish, your agency, your family, and your own well-being, I believe you should resign and seek the help you need.
12: Police arrested a black 18-year-old after he told cops he tried to prank two men working on a Memphis home by using a fake gun to rob them. The men quickly turned the tables on Leotha Bush and ended up tying him up outside, which is where cops found him after responding to a 911 call. For more on these stories, plus international, national, state, and local news impacting the black community, listen to the Black Information Network on the iHeartRadio app or log on to BINnews.com. 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I'm Timmy Eswick on your home for Black News First, the Black Information Network. 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
15: President Trump has made many changes to immigration over his two terms, from ending catch and release at the border to limiting asylum claims. Congressman Chip Roy of Texas has filed legislation to make that permanent.
16: Without permanent reform, this is just a Band-Aid on a gunshot wound.
15: He hopes that his fellow Republicans can get it passed before the midterms. He also says that what the president has done is protecting migrants from cartel abuse. Now this, a federal judge is blocking a watchdog group's attempt to halt the Justice Department's anti-weaponization fund. The judge denied the request for a temporary restraining order filed by the Citizens for Responsibility and Ethics in Washington. The group argued that the fund was a jaw-dropping act of presidential corruption and brazenly illegal because Congress did not authorize it. And that's your Washington Roundup. I'm Mike Moore on your home for 24/7 News, the Black Information Network.
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26: Many Americans spend decades saving for retirement, carefully putting money into 401ks, IRAs, and other investment accounts. But experts say far fewer have a plan for what happens next, how to actually spend that money once they retire. A new survey finds that only 3 in 10 Americans aged 55 and older have a strategy for withdrawing money from their retirement savings. As a result, many retirees are so worried about running out of money, they end up spending far less than they can afford. In fact, one study found some retirees still had all or even more of their original retirement savings well into their 80s. The biggest concerns are healthcare costs, inflation, and the fear of outliving their nest egg. Financial experts say retirement planning isn't just about saving money. It's also about creating a plan to turn those savings into income so you can enjoy the retirement you've spent years working towards. With Money News at 24 and 54 minutes past each hour, I'm Mimi Brown on your home for Black News First, the Black Information Network.
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0: Payton with BIN News Now. The FBI is joining the investigation after a cross was spotted burning in broad daylight in Grant Park in downtown Chicago. Witnesses say they were stunned.
1: This was something I've only heard about in school and seen in black and white videos.
0: The incident happened Tuesday afternoon at the park where Barack Obama famously gave his acceptance speech upon being elected the nation's first black president. No arrests have been made. A federal judge has blocked Alabama from executing 49-year-old Jeffrey Lee, who is black, with nitrogen gas this week, ruling the method violates the ban on cruel and unusual punishment. Lee is on death row for killing two people in 1998. And the Rainbow Push Annual Conference is now underway on Chicago's South Side. The three-day gathering began Wednesday at Push headquarters and will include speakers like Hillary Clinton, Reverend Al Sharpton, and Push President Yusef Jackson. Get BIN News Now on demand 24/7 on the iHeartRadio app.
2: I'm Vanessa Tyler on the Black Information Network, your home for Black News First. In days, the Obama Presidential Center will be open to the world. The center dedicated to the presidency, the legacy, and the continued mission of America's first African-American president. I discussed what the center will mean, especially now in America, with the chair of the Congressional Black Caucus, New York Congresswoman Yvette Clark.
4: Thank you for having me. It's great to be back with you, Vanessa. Well, the Obama Center is going to be opening in time for Juneteenth. It's a celebration of a major milestone achieved by the American people in electing the very first African-American president and reelecting him. And I think it's a great tribute to his roots that go through Chicago, Illinois. Having that institution there, providing a global hub for inspiring and empowering and connecting people who want to make change in a time where this administration has done everything it can to try to demoralize Black communities across the country, is something to really look forward to and to celebrate, because indeed history will record not only through the books we read, but through the Presidential Center, all that President Obama was able to accomplish, in addition to the consistent inspiration that he has brought to the American dream and what it means for people across this nation to be inspired and to be empowered during a time of a lot of uncertainty, a lot of cruelty, and a lot of identity politics, if you will. This is looking forward to, you know, an active democratic culture where people are equipped and motivated to make change in their communities and where they live, where they work, where they play. I think the foundation is really tapped into the creativity of the American people. And we're really looking forward to this institution being inaugurated.
18: Congresswoman Yvette Clark, always a pleasure. Thank you so much for talking with me.
4: Well, thank you so much for having me once again. Thank you.
2: 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I'm Vanessa Tyler on the Black Information Network, your home for Black News First.
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6: I'm Amber Payton on your home for 24/7 News, Norfolk's BIN 92.1, the Black Information Network. Virginia Governor Abigail Spanberger was on the peninsula to sign new bills aimed at improving care for people living with sickle cell disease and their families. The signing happened at Sentara Community Care Center, where leaders, advocates, and community members gathered for the Queen Candace Act. The legislation honors Candace King, a Black 15-year-old who died while battling sickle cell. Spanberger says Virginia will continue working to make sure stories like Candace help change outcomes for thousands of Virginians living with the disease now and in the future. Norfolk residents speaking at city council meetings may now face limits if their comments are considered repetitive. During Tuesday's meeting, Black Mayor Kenny Alexander invoked an existing rule after several residents and activists signed up to speak against the city's use of flock safety license plate reader cameras. The group has repeatedly raised concerns about surveillance, privacy, and the camera's placement in Black and low-income neighborhoods. Alexander tells the Virginia Pilot the rule is meant to keep organized groups from taking up too much meeting time while still allowing public comment. Trailblazing broadcaster and actress Jane Kennedy is coming to Norfolk as the featured recipient of the first Circle of Care honors. Kennedy made history in 1978 as the first Black woman to co-host a network sports show, the NFL Today. Now 74, she says she's not done yet with a new memoir called Plain Jane, an organic fragrance line, and several film projects in the works. The event is hosted by the nonprofit Medicine and Music and will be held Sunday at the Norfolk Hilton, Maine. Kennedy tells WHRO she wants to keep using her platform to promote wellness, compassion, and human connection. And June is National Home Ownership Month, so we're spotlighting Black real estate professionals right here in Hampton Roads. This month, I sat down with Terrence Witherspoon from Onyx Realty Professionals, a local real estate agency working to help Black families in the 757 build wealth through home ownership.
7: Yeah, so when you talk about the Black home ownership gap nationally, we're looking at about a 30% gap compared to white households, right? So here in Hampton Roads, you can see that gap really clearly, right? So in places like Norfolk, Virginia Beach, and Chesapeake, where home prices have risen, however, those incomes have not. And so for a lot of families, you know, that same, you know, they're not able to afford those prices.
6: Homeownership remains one of the most powerful tools for building generational wealth, but Black buyers continue to face barriers at every stage of the process, from mortgage denials to appraisal bias.
7: Even here in Hampton Roads, there have been cases where homes in predominantly Black neighborhoods have been appraised lower than similar ones in the area. And when that happens, you want to make sure that you have a professional that's going to advocate for you, that's going to challenge those appraisals when needed, and making sure your home is being valued at the correct price.
6: And for those who feel like home ownership is out of reach, Witherspoon says there are down payment assistance programs right here in Hampton Roads that most people don't even know exist. He encourages listeners to contact a local real estate professional for more details. I'm Amber Payton on your home for Black News First, Norfolk's BIN 92.1, the Black Information Network.
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0: Square Garden. Some Knicks fans were arrested after the game as thousands took to the streets to celebrate. OG Adonobi, who tipped in the game winner with 1.2 seconds left, was super calm as he addressed reporters about how he felt about the win. Here's some sound courtesy of the NBA.
1: It feels cool. I mean, everyone's pretty excited. I'm excited, too. We're all excited. We're enjoying it right now, but we're just focused on the next game now.
0: The Knicks completed a 29-point comeback in the second half of the game, the largest in NBA Finals history. Now the Knicks are up 3-1 and hope to close out the series with a win in San Antonio. Game 5 is set for Saturday. Stay connected and subscribe and follow BIN News this hour wherever you get your podcasts. I'm Doug Davis for the Black Information Network. Have a great Thursday. Stay safe out there, and if you see something, say something.
2: Here's what's trending this hour. President Trump has canceled planned strikes on Iran and now says the signing of a peace agreement with Iran may be imminent. The former head of the Securities and Exchange Commission is being nominated by President Trump to become the next permanent director of national intelligence. Jay Clayton is currently the U.S. attorney for the Southern District of New York. And a baby teething toy sold on Amazon is under recall after reports of children choking on them. I'm Amber Payton, and that's what's trending.
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4: A major sports betting scandal has rocked HBCU basketball. Four former Alabama State University men's basketball players have permanently been banned by the NCAA after investigations found they accepted money to manipulate the outcome of a 2024 game against Southern Miss. According to the NCAA, the players split just $2,000 from known bettors in exchange for throwing the game. Two of the former players are also facing federal charges tied to the scheme. The case has sparked renewed concerns about sports betting impact on college athletes, particularly at HBCUs, where athletes may face financial pressures. Alabama State says it fully cooperated with the investigations and that the players involved are no longer part of the program. With the latest HBCU news, I'm Morgan Wood on the Black Information Network. 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
11: Cell phones have been an integral part of connecting our modern world. But did you know a black nuclear engineer pioneered the technology for them? Henry Thomas Sampson was born in 1934 in Jackson, Mississippi. He earned his bachelor's degree in chemical engineering from Purdue University in 1956, followed by his master's degree from UCLA in 1961 and his PhD shortly after. In 1971, Henry Sampson created the Gamma Electric Cell. It's a device which produced long-lasting power to satellites. Sampson's innovation caught the attention of the Motorola Motorola company, which then placed his patented technology into their telephones. This eventually led to the very first

0: made using cell phones. Henry Sampson passed on June 4th, 2015. His genius and black excellence helped create the globally connected world we share today. This is Tammy Eswick for the Black Information Network.
1: 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I'm Mike Strautmanis, and my history lives here.
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4: I'm Esther Dillard on your home for 24/7 News, the Black Information Network. Here are your top stories. Congressional Black Caucus Chair Yvette Clark speaks about what the Obama Presidential Center will mean for America. A cross burning spotted in downtown Chicago in broad daylight. And a shooting on Clearwater Beach has Florida's Attorney General reaching for one of the most powerful and controversial tools in the legal arsenal. After a 17-year-old was wounded during a teen takeover event, AG James Uthmeyer says he's prepared to use RICO statutes, laws originally designed to take down organized crime, against those promoting unsanctioned beach gatherings. The Florida AG describes those events as...
5: This is a coordinated, it's a larger network operation that appears to be funded likely by some out-of-state operatives.
4: Civil rights advocates and legal scholars have long argued RICO has disproportionately been used against black and brown communities. Uthmeyer also warns state law now allows drivers to run over people blocking streets. Similar takeover events have rattled Daytona Beach and St. Augustine in recent weeks. Faith leaders in New Orleans are taking their fight from the pulpit to the polls. Dozens gathered this week, signing a moral statement and pledging to mobilize voters after Louisiana Republicans eliminated one of the state's two majority black congressional districts. Here's Bishop Kevin Boyd via WVUE-TV.
6: Our presence here today is saying we understand what's been signed, but we also understand that we are going to lead and provoke God's people to take a stand.
4: The coalition is also pushing back on a new state law that criminalizes sleeping on public property. And finally, civil rights royalty is sharing some of their secrets to 20 years of marriage. On this past Memorial weekend, Martin Luther King III and his wife, Andrea Waters King, renewed their vows in front of family and friends. You see, 6 months after Coretta Scott King passed away, the couple eloped because they didn't feel up to more attention in the spotlight. Now, years after having Dr. King's only granddaughter and a successful marriage, they wanted to do something to celebrate and renew their commitment in front of family and friends.
7: We had the intention was to have, you know, once we get married and then on our first year anniversary to have a large reception. But then on our first year wedding anniversary, Martin's sister passed away. Then it never happened. And we just that this was a time that we wanted to recommit, but also to celebrate.
8: Number one, it's always appropriate to reaffirm your love for yourselves and for your nation and the world. And we hope that we represent something positive. People need to see something good, just and right in a time like this.
4: You can hear their advice for couples navigating life in these turbulent times this Sunday on The Black Perspective at 9 a.m. and 9 p.m. Eastern. I'm Esther Dillard on your home for Black News First, the Black Information Network.

0: Texas has a new law mandating that the Ten Commandments be posted in all public school classrooms. Many districts are not complying, which has angered conservative groups.
1: Our voice can be heard.
2: Donald Trump's reckless and costly war of choice in Iran has resulted in gas prices through the roof.
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4: If you're counting on Social Security as part of your retirement plan, there's a new warning that could affect millions of Americans. The latest report from Social Security trustees says the program's retirement fund could run short of money by the end of 2032. That doesn't mean Social Security would disappear, but if Congress does nothing, benefits could be cut by about 22%. For the average retiree, that could mean roughly $500 less each month. More than 70 million Americans receive Social Security benefits. And for many Black seniors, those monthly checks make a significant portion of their retirement income. Experts say rising health care costs, inflation, and a longer life expectancy are putting traditional strain on the system. The good news, lawmakers still have time to act, but retirement advocates say this latest report is a reminder that the clock is ticking and many Americans are counting on Congress to find a solution before any cuts become a reality. With Money News at 24 and 54 minutes past each hour, I'm Mimi Brown on your home for Black News First, the Black Information Network.
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5: Home for 24/7 News, the Black Information Network. Attorneys for Carmelo Anthony have officially filed their appeal to his murder conviction. As a reminder, a jury that didn't have any Black people on it convicted the now 19-year-old Black high school graduate and sentenced him to 35 years in prison. Some Black social media creators are calling for a boycott of Asian stores following the not guilty verdict of Rick Chow. Now, one man's social media post is going viral where he dares Black people to boycott. Some Black people have responded by saying, "Bet." Mississippi State Representative Bo Brown, who was a Black man, passed away Monday, according to the Hinds County Coroner. WJTV says Brown had served in the Mississippi House since 2020 and was a member of the Medicaid and Transportation Committees. Marcus Wallace spoke to WJTV about the late lawmaker.
6: He became a true friend, big brother, mentor, just a community person who really took a serious love for helping to groom young men into real men in the city, I would say.
5: The coroner says Brown died from natural causes. Bo Brown was 81 years old. The Mississippi Pickle Festival is headed back to Jackson this weekend. The Ag Center says they partnered with locals and restaurants to provide fun pickle-themed foods and drinks. WJTV spoke to one Black-owned company that sells flavored pickles.
7: We're going with the pineapples this year, which we have the peach mango chamoy pineapple.
8: Okay, what is chamoy?
7: So chamoy is like a it's almost like the Hispanic hot sauce to sweet heat or something like that, but it's sweet and spicy at the same time. And so you put it in with there, mix it up, let it sit, and it's delicious. A lot of people sprinkle the chamoy and the tahini on any type of fruit, but mainly it's coming on the pineapples, the pickles, watermelon, whatever. It just spruces it up, give it a different flavor.
5: Mm-hmm. 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
9: New research is linking low blood pressure to a higher risk of Alzheimer's disease. A study in the American Heart Association Journal found low blood pressure was tied to about double the risk in the U.S. and nearly triple the risk in the UK. Researchers looked at health records from around 800,000 adults across both countries. Out of everything they studied, low blood pressure showed the strongest link, even more than high blood pressure, stroke history, or irregular heartbeat. The CDC reports the Black community is already dealing with higher rates of blood pressure-related problems and less consistent access to long-term care. That makes it harder to catch changes early and stay ahead of the risk. And with Alzheimer's already affecting Black families at higher rates, this adds another layer to a bigger conversation about prevention, early screening, and long-term brain health. That's your Healthy Minutes. I'm Morgan Wood on the Black Information Network, BINnews.com, your home for Black news first.

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5: Amber Payton with BIN News Now. President Trump is downplaying the latest inflation report after consumer prices saw their biggest annual jump in 3 years last month. Virginia Democratic Senator Tim Kaine says families are feeling it in their wallets.
6: The war itself imposes costs.
5: However, President Trump says inflation will come down once the war with Iran ends. Chicago's transit leadership fight is escalating. Regional Transportation Authority Chairman Kirk Dillard says any changes to CTA executive leadership may need approval from Illinois' new Northern Illinois Transit Authority. Black Mayor Brandon Johnson is urging the CTA board to pick a permanent president. And a Texas couple will spend decades in prison for a $30 million pyramid scheme that targeted black communities. LaShonda and Marlon Moore of Frisco were sentenced to 40 years each. Prosecutors say their blessings in no time scheme promised victims 800% returns on $1,400 investments. Get BIN News Now on demand 24/7 on the iHeartRadio app.
7: I'm Kevin Brown on your home for 24/7 News, the Black Information Network. Congress is taking aim at the NFL's 65-year-old broadcast antitrust exemption. The House Judiciary Committee is looking into whether the league is abusing the original purpose of the act as viewing costs for fans skyrocket.
8: Seems fundamentally unfair that the league should get billion-dollar deals, the network should get billion-dollar contracts, but the fans are left out in the cold.
7: That's Democratic Congressman Jamie Raskin of Maryland. The exemption gives the league the right to sell its national television broadcast rights on behalf of every team and avoid federal antitrust laws so fans could see their teams. It was passed in 1961. But lawmakers say the landscape has changed with streaming and satellite. Now, the typical NFL fan has to shell out around $600 a season to watch their team. There are more homeless people in New York City shelters than ever before. The Coalition for the Homeless says nearly 195,000 people slept in the city's homeless shelters last year. Their annual State of the Homeless report, called A Crisis Inherited, A Choice Ahead, blames former Mayor Eric Adams, saying homelessness rose 27% under his watch. And while there was a 29% increase in children in shelters between 2022 and 2025, there was an 82% increase in the number of people who transitioned to permanent housing over Adams' 4 years in office. But the coalition says it was due to temporary emergency housing vouchers. It also says Mayor Mondani inherited the crisis, but it's up to him to fix it. A U.S. District Court in Baltimore is being asked to decide whether the Justice Department can obtain sensitive personal information from every registered Maryland voter. The case stems from a federal lawsuit seeking the names, addresses, birth dates, and partial Social Security numbers from the state's voter rolls. Civil rights groups and individual voters have joined the case, arguing the request threatens privacy rights and could discourage people from voting. Wednesday's hearing marks the next step in the case as the judge weighs whether to block the federal government's demand for the data. A Texas couple is going to prison for a long time for orchestrating a $30 million pyramid scheme that targeted black communities. LaShonda and Marlon Moore of Frisco were sentenced to 40 years each. The Justice Department says they used their pandemic-era live stream broadcast to thousands to pitch their blessings in no-time scheme. as a community investment program. Victims were promised 800% returns on their $1,400 investment. Over 10,000 people lost money nationwide. The Las Vegas Aces WNBA champions have not yet received an invitation to the White House following their victory almost 8 months ago. President Trump didn't host any WNBA or NBA championship teams during his terms. This will be the first time the Aces have not visited the White House after winning a title. The White House has not responded to inquiries about extending a delayed invite to the Aces or inviting other NBA teams. The tradition of visiting the White House has become more contentious under Trump, with several teams declining invitations or not receiving them. The Aces were hosted by Vice President Kamala Harris in 2022 and President Joe Biden in 2024 after their previous championships. I'm Kevin Brown on your home for Black News First, the Black Information Network. This
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9: 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Norfolk's BIN 92.1, the Black Information Network. Virginia Governor Abigail Spanberger was on the peninsula to sign new bills aimed at improving care for people living with sickle cell disease and their families. The signing happened at Sentara Community Care Center, where leaders, advocates, and community members gathered for the Queen Candace Act. The legislation honors Candace King, a Black 15-year-old who died while battling sickle cell. Spanberger says Virginia will continue working to make sure stories like Candace help change outcomes for thousands of Virginians living with the disease now and in the future. Norfolk residents speaking at city council meetings may now face limits if their comments are considered repetitive. During Tuesday's meeting, Black Mayor Kenny Alexander invoked an existing rule after several residents and activists signed up to speak against the city's use of flock safety license plate reader cameras. The group has repeatedly raised concerns about surveillance, privacy, and the camera's placement in Black and low-income neighborhoods. Alexander tells the Virginia Pilot the rule is meant to keep organized groups from taking up too much meeting time while still allowing public comment. Trailblazing broadcaster and actress Jane Kennedy is coming to Norfolk as the featured recipient of the first Circle of Care honors. Kennedy made history in 1978 as the first Black woman to co-host a network sports show, the NFL Today. Now 74, she says she's not done yet with a new memoir called Plain Jane, an organic fragrance line, and several film projects in the works. The event is hosted by the nonprofit Medicine and Music and will be held Sunday at the Norfolk Hilton, Maine. Kennedy tells WHRO she wants to keep using her platform to promote wellness, compassion, and human connection. And June is National Home Ownership Month, so we're spotlighting Black real estate professionals right here in Hampton Roads. This month, I sat down with Terrence Witherspoon from Onyx Realty Professionals, a local real estate agency working to help Black families in the 757 build wealth through home ownership.
10: Yeah, so when you talk about the Black home ownership gap nationally, we're looking at about a 30% gap compared to white households, right? So here in Hampton Roads, you can see that gap really clearly, right? So in places like Norfolk, Virginia Beach, and Chesapeake, where home prices have risen, however, those incomes have not. And so for a lot of families, you know, that same, you know, they're not able to afford those prices.
5: Homeownership remains one of the most powerful tools for building generational wealth, but Black buyers continue to face barriers at every stage of the process, from mortgage denials to appraisal bias.
10: Even here in Hampton Roads, there have been cases where homes in predominantly Black neighborhoods have been appraised lower than similar ones in the area. And when that happens, you want to make sure that you have a professional that's going to advocate for you, that's going to challenge those appraisals when needed, and making sure your home is being valued at the correct price.
5: And for those who feel like home ownership is out of reach, Witherspoon says there are down payment assistance programs right here in Hampton Roads that most people don't even know exist. He encourages listeners to contact a local real estate professional for more details. I'm Amber Payton on your home for Black News First, Norfolk's BIN 92.1, the Black Information Network.
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17: The Black mayor of Los Angeles, Karen Bass, and fellow Democrat Nithia Rahman are on track to compete in a November runoff for leadership in the city.
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7: BIN News this hour. I'm Doug Davis. Coming up, a false air alarm forced a temporary lockdown on the Pentagon today. Plus,
18: oh my God. Oh.
7: Miami-Dade residents react to a 5-year-old African-American girl being shot to death inside a South Florida home. And New York City went bananas last night over the Knicks' historic win. We hear from the team's OG Anunoby, who saved the game in the last seconds, kept his response balanced, and centered on Game 5 when he spoke to reporters.
19: Feels cool. I mean, everyone's pretty excited. I'm excited, too.
7: First,
20: Here's BIN News Now.
7: All right. Happy Thursday. A false air quality alarm forced a temporary lockdown at the Pentagon today, triggering an alert that turned out to be inaccurate. Officials moved fast to check any signs of danger. Law enforcement expert John Miller tells CNN the scare was actually a good thing.
21: It's never a good thing to have a false alarm, but it is a way to test the systems, maintain them. But it's also a way to see, how did that response snap? Was it efficient? Was the evacuation right? Did people move out? Who self-evacuated? All of that is part of the learning that we got out of today, however inconvenient it might have been.
7: So there was no real threat and no one was injured. Meanwhile, Miami-Dade homicide detectives announced they are investigating after a shooting inside a South Florida home left a 5-year-old black girl dead.
22: We know that at the time of the shooting, there were 3 adults and 2 children. The victim, who's 5 years old, and her 4-year-old brother.
7: Florida City Police responded to a home shortly after 2 a.m. after receiving reports of a shooting. The victim, 5-year-old African-American Genova Parks. She was quickly rushed to a nearby hospital with her mom and was later airlifted to a trauma center where she later died despite life-saving efforts. 5 people were inside that home when a weapon was discharged. The grandmother of Genova was in an area hospital and rushed to the scene in her hospital gown. Her reaction captured by NBC South Florida.
23: I get a call at 6 o'clock this morning and says that my granddaughter was shot. It makes me angry because nothing like this should be able to happen, especially in your home.
7: Police are investigating all angles, and the gun was discovered inside the home. Police are now working to verify the owner and trace who handled the weapon. And finally, New York City is still on fire after last night's historic comeback win against the San Antonio Spurs in Game 4 of the NBA Finals held at Madison Square Garden. Some Knicks fans were arrested after the game as thousands took to the streets to celebrate. OG Adenobi, who tipped in the game winner with 1.2 seconds left, was super calm as he addressed reporters about how he felt about the win. Here's some sound courtesy of the NBA.
19: Feels cool. I mean, everyone's pretty excited. I'm excited, too. We're all excited. We're enjoying it right now, but we're just focused on the next game now.
7: The Knicks completed a 29-point comeback in the second half of the game, the largest in NBA Finals history. Now the Knicks are up 3-1 and hope to close out the series with a win in San Antonio. Game 5 is set for Saturday. Stay connected and subscribe and follow BIN News this hour wherever you get your podcasts. I'm Doug Davis for the Black Information Network. Have a great Thursday. Stay safe out there, and if you see something, say something.
5: What's trending this hour? Lawyers for Carmelo Anthony are appealing his murder conviction. Anthony fatally stabbed Austin Metcalf during a fight at a competition last year in the Dallas suburb of Frisco. A jury sentenced him to spend 35 years in prison. Federal forecasters say El Nino conditions have formed and could bring severe weather events with it. And the Knicks have pulled off the greatest comeback in NBA Finals history. The team erased a 29-point deficit to stun the Spurs 107-106 in Game 4. I'm Amber Payton, and that's what's trending.
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24: Following all of the chaos and distractions of Game 3 and 4 in New York, the NBA Finals shifts back to San Antonio for Game 5. The Knicks are now one game away from their first championship in over 50 years. The big question is, can the Spurs claw back into contention?
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26: It was 2-0. The Knicks going down 2-1 made things interesting. They're going to be asking me for answers.
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28: Oh, my. Nice pitch. Once again, welcome, Miles, to Los Angeles.
24: 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I'm Ray Harris on the Black Information Network.
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29: I'm Mike Moore.
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29: We begin in Alabama. A federal judge is stopping the state from executing a black death row inmate with nitrogen gas. 49-year-old Jeffrey Lee was supposed to be put to death this week for murdering 2 people in 1998. However, The judge said the method violates the ban on cruel and unusual punishment. Lee reacted to the news in a phone interview.
0: I am not finished. And just, you know, to me, my faith is everything. And I'm emotional right now.
29: The case could end up before the U.S. Supreme Court, which has allowed nitrogen executions in the past.
30: Our next story is out of Philadelphia, Pennsylvania.
1: We have been able to find the recurring revenue in our five-year plan that the school district of Philadelphia needed to stave off those 340 school-based cuts.
30: Black Mayor Sherelle Parker announcing a solution has been found, preventing hundreds of job cuts in the Philadelphia school district. The mayor also saying $50 million annually will be made available over the next 5 years. The source of those funds will come from either existing funds or from a separate revenue source. This latest news comes on the heels of the city council giving preliminary approval to the mayor's budget plan. In other news, the head of Chicago Public Schools is defending the district's focus on diversity to Congress. Testifying before the Republican-led U.S. House Education and Workforce Committee, Black CPS CEO Dr. Macklin King says they must embrace what makes each student and community unique. GOP lawmakers pressed her on policies supporting transgender students and other DEI initiatives.
2: It is a resource and targeted plan to support students that have been historically and systematically void of opportunities.
30: House members also raised concerns about a deal between CPS and the Chicago Teachers Union, allowing students and teachers to attend protests or rallies back on May 1st.
29: Our next story comes out of Illinois. That's where the Rainbow Push Annual Conference is underway on Chicago's South Side. It's a three-day event that began at Push headquarters. The conference will feature speakers such as former Democratic presidential nominee Hillary Clinton, civil rights advocate Al Sharpton, and Push president Yousef Jackson. Both Al Sharpton and Yousef Jackson are Black. Black artist Maya Stevenson, also known as Afro Opera, is hosting a Juneteenth concert in her native Tampa, Florida, June 13th. Stevenson, a music teacher and opera singer, aims to showcase Black excellence in the arts through her performances. The concert, titled Songs of the Soil, Songs of the Soul, will feature a diverse range of musical styles and performers. For more international, national, state, and local news impacting the Black community, listen to the Black Information Network on the iHeartRadio app or log on to BINnews.com. I'm Mike Moore, along with Nicole Deal on your home for 24/7 News, the Black Information Network.
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12: Singer Michelle Williams is shutting down claims about Destiny's Child being high in a 2001 viral interview. During a recent episode of the Baby This Is Keke Palmer podcast, the singer explained why she and her groupmates appeared dazed and confused in the viral video. Williams said she, Beyonce, and Kelly Rowland were experiencing jet lag and were exhausted, adding media training is great, but when you're tired, you can't hide that. She also said that their managers, Matthew and Tina Knowles, would never allow them to be under the influence during an interview. The interview in question sees the trio in their 20s being asked what animal they would be. Meanwhile, rapper Rick Ross is pushing back the release date of his album Set in Stone. The release date had been set for Friday, but it's now being pushed back to July 17th. Ross quietly changed the pre-save date. He hasn't shared any additional details about the upcoming release of his album Set in Stone. With the latest in entertainment news, I'm Morgan Wood on the Black Information Network. BINnews.com, your home for Black news first.
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29: And I'm Mike Moore on your home for 24/7 News, the Black Information Network.
30: In Texas, 19-year-old Carmelo Anthony is now appealing his murder conviction in the deadly stabbing of a white teenage athlete at a high school track meet last year. The appeal comes one day after Anthony, who is black, was found guilty of murder and sentenced to 35 years in prison. A criminal defense attorney not involved in the case spoke to NBC 5 News about the grounds of an appeal.
17: Perhaps the judge didn't allow some type of evidence in for the defense. Sometimes it's when they object to evidence from the state and that comes in.
30: No one on the jury was black. This case has garnered national attention with racial implications.
29: 63 years ago in Danville, Virginia, peaceful civil rights protesters were met with violence and arrests by police. It happened on June 10, 1963 and was deemed Bloody Monday. Local community leaders recently gathered in remembrance of those events involving fire hoses and billy clubs. Approximately 60 demonstrators were arrested and nearly 50 injured during the protest against segregation and racial injustice. The anniversary serves as a reminder of the sacrifices made by those who fought for equal treatment under the law. In predominantly black Chicago, Illinois, cleanup is now underway after severe thunderstorms passed through that area.
18: Strong winds shattered windows at two downtown Chicago high-rises and toppled huge trees on the city's southwest side. These two residents reacted.
20: This is just a horrible scene, but thank God nobody's hurt.
21: Overall, so grateful that no one got crushed.
18: The roof of a condo in southwest suburban Stickney was ripped off by intense gusts, leaving at least 30 people homeless. The extreme weather also left more than 230,000 ComEd customers in the dark. I'm Perry Williams.
30: And finally, the Southern Baptist Convention is advancing a constitutional amendment that strengthens its ban on women serving as pastors, elders, and overseers. The Truth and Unity Amendment was recently approved at the denomination's annual meeting in Orlando, Florida. I'm Nicole Deal, along with Mike Moore, on your home for Black News First, the Black Information Network. Your Washington Roundup is next.
12: The White House is working with Congress on a plan to set one federal rule for artificial intelligence, which could limit how states make their own AI laws. According to The Hill, Senator Marsha Blackburn is helping lead talks on a deal that would include protections for kids, creators, and communities. This comes after earlier federal efforts stalled and a new bipartisan AI draft was just introduced in the House. This impacts the Black community because studies show AI can carry bias in things like hiring, lending, and even content moderation. A 2025 Stanford study found facial recognition systems can misidentify Black people up to 10 times more compared to white users. Meanwhile, Black creators and small businesses are using AI for more content and marketing. But if rules aren't fair and consistent, it could widen the gap on who benefits. That's your Washington Roundup. I'm Morgan Wood on the Black Information Network.
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22: The SpaceX IPO is positioned to be one of the biggest wealth creation moments in history. As the company prepares to go public, thousands of longtime SpaceX employees, from engineers to factory workers, are about to see their stock options go from numbers on a page into real cash dollars at their disposal. And for many of them, we are not talking about little gains. We are talking about big, life-changing payouts with a wave of brand new millionaires. Luxury real estate agents say they are already getting calls from SpaceX employees looking for high-end homes in Los Angeles, Austin, and other cities. Watch dealers are reporting early inquiries for rare Rolexes and Patek Philippe models. And it's not just employees fueling the frenzy. The IPO has drawn more than $70 billion in retail investor orders, an enormous number that shows just how much excitement everyday investors have for the space company, and that kind of demand is rare. Money news at 24 and 54 minutes past each hour. I'm Nicole Deal on your home for Black News First, the Black Information Network.
23: Amber Payton with BIN News Now. The FBI is joining the investigation after a cross was spotted burning in broad daylight in Grant Park in downtown Chicago. Witnesses say they were stunned.
24: This was something I've only heard about in school and seen in black and white videos.
23: The incident happened Tuesday afternoon at the park where Barack Obama famously gave his acceptance speech upon being elected the nation's first black president. No arrests have been made. A federal judge has blocked Alabama from executing 49-year-old Jeffrey Lee, who is black, with nitrogen gas this week, ruling the method violates the ban on cruel and unusual punishment. Lee is on death row for killing two people in 1998. And the Rainbow Push Annual Conference is now underway on Chicago's South Side. The three-day gathering began Wednesday at Push headquarters and will include speakers like Hillary Clinton, Reverend Al Sharpton, and Push President Yusef Jackson. Get BIN News Now on demand 24/7 on the iHeartRadio app.
25: I'm Kevin Brown, and you're home for 24/7 News, the Black Information Network. Americans paid more for just about everything last month. Mitch McCann reports the Consumer Price Index rose to 4.2% in May from a year earlier, the highest rate in 3 years.
26: According to the Bureau of Labor Statistics, energy prices accounted for 60% of the overall monthly increase. The price of gasoline in the U.S. is now $1 more per gallon than it was a year ago, and airline fares have increased by 26.7%.
25: The annual rate rose from 3.8% in April, which was in line with market expectations. Core inflation, which excludes volatile food and energy costs, were up 2.9% on an annual basis. Meanwhile, President Trump is downplaying the latest inflation report.
27: I love the inflation. You know why? Because as soon as this war is over, you know, I can say it now,
0: something you didn't know. Do you know we've been taking out millions of barrels of oil? Nobody knows it. You know who doesn't know about it? Iran, until right now.
25: Speaking from the Oval Office, he said he's not concerned when asked about today's consumer price index that showed May saw the highest, biggest increase in 3 years. The president added the numbers were great. He said inflation will come down like a rock once the war with Iran is over. Trump also pointed to the stock market and oil prices as signs the economy is doing well. Los Angeles Mayor Karen Bass's brother is suing the city. Kenneth Bass and his wife filed the lawsuit last month after losing their Malibu home in the Palisades fire. Kenneth Bass joined 15 other families from Malibu, Topanga, and Pacific Palisades who are collectively seeking damages for property loss and injury. They claim they were injured from the smoke inhalation and suffered severe emotional distress, annoyance, and mental anguish. It's one of thousands of lawsuits and legal complaints filed by property owners after the deadly fire in January 2025. They're demanding a trial by jury. Recent testing data released by the federal government shows that younger students have made academic gains following the disruptions of the pandemic, while older students' test scores have remained stagnant. Nine-year-olds have rebounded to pre-pandemic reading scores and have shown some improvement in math, but 13-year-olds continue to lag behind in both subjects. The decline in reading for fun among students, particularly teenagers, is also a concern, with fewer students engaging in this activity regularly. Despite the challenges, there's optimism that with targeted interventions, students' academic trajectories can be improved over time. The annual Black Men's Health Summit in Wisconsin, organized by Aaron Perry, focuses on Black men's health, particularly mental health, aiming to address disparities and encourage conversations. The event will be held June 13th at the Milwaukee Improv with a bus provided for attendees from the Urban League of Greater Madison. This year's summit will feature comedian George Wallace and speakers discussing mental health, emphasizing the importance of supporting one another and reducing barriers to access. The Michael Jackson biopic Michael has surpassed $900 million at the global box office, making it Lionsgate's highest grossing release to date. Key markets include the UK, France, Germany, with strong performances in Australia, Italy, and Spain. With a reported budget exceeding $200 million, industry analysts are monitoring whether Michael can reach the $1 billion global benchmark in the near future. I'm Kevin Brown on your home for Black News First, the Black Information Network.
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30: 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Virginia Governor Abigail Spanberger was on the peninsula to sign new bills aimed at improving care for people living with sickle cell disease and their families. The signing happened at Sentara Community Care Center, where leaders, advocates, and community members gathered for the Queen Candace Act. The legislation honors Candace King, a Black 15-year-old who died while battling sickle cell. Spanberger says Virginia will continue working to make sure stories like Candace help change outcomes for thousands of Virginians living with the disease now and in the future.
2: Norfolk residents speaking at city council meetings may now face limits if their comments are considered repetitive. During Tuesday's meeting, Black Mayor Kenny Alexander invoked an existing rule after several residents and activists signed up to speak against the city's use of flock safety license plate reader cameras. The group has repeatedly raised concerns about surveillance, privacy, and the camera's placement in Black and low-income neighborhoods. Alexander tells the Virginia Pilot the rule is meant to keep organized groups from taking up too much meeting time while still allowing public comment. Trailblazing broadcaster and actress Jane Kennedy is coming to Norfolk as the featured recipient of the first Circle of Care honors. Kennedy made history in 1978 as the first Black woman to co-host a network sports show, the NFL Today. Now 74, she says she's not done yet with a new memoir called Plain Jane, an organic fragrance line, and several film projects in the works. The event is hosted by the nonprofit Medicine and Music and will be held Sunday at the Norfolk Hilton, Maine. Kennedy tells WHRO she wants to keep using her platform to promote wellness, compassion, and human connection. And June is National Home Ownership Month, so we're spotlighting Black real estate professionals right here in Hampton Roads. This month, I sat down with Terrence Witherspoon from Onyx Realty Professionals, a local real estate agency working to help Black families in the 757 build wealth through home ownership.
3: Yeah, so when you talk about the Black home ownership gap nationally, we're looking at about a 30% gap compared to white households, right? So here in Hampton Roads, you can see that gap really clearly, right? So in places like Norfolk, Virginia Beach, and Chesapeake, where home prices have risen, however, those incomes have not. And so for a lot of families, you know, that same, you know, they're not able to afford those prices.
2: Homeownership remains one of the most powerful tools for building generational wealth, but Black buyers continue to face barriers at every stage of the process, from mortgage denials to appraisal bias.
3: Even here in Hampton Roads, there have been cases where homes in predominantly Black neighborhoods have been appraised lower than similar ones in the area. And when that happens, you want to make sure that you have a professional that's going to advocate for you, that's going to challenge those appraisals when needed, and making sure your home is being valued at the correct price.
2: And for those who feel like home ownership is out of reach, Witherspoon says there are down payment assistance programs right here in Hampton Roads that most people don't even know exist. He encourages listeners to contact a local real estate professional for more details. I'm Amber Payton on your home for Black News First, Norfolk's BIN 92.1, the Black Information Network.
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25: BIN News this hour. I'm Doug Davis. Coming up, a false air alarm forced a temporary lockdown on the Pentagon today. Plus,
13: oh my God. Oh my goodness.
25: Miami-Dade residents react to a 5-year-old African-American girl being shot to death inside a South Florida home. And New York City went bananas last night.

0: Knicks completed a 29-point comeback in the second half of the game, the largest in NBA Finals history. Now the Knicks are up 3-1 and hope to close out the series with a win in San Antonio. Game 5 is set for Saturday. Stay connected and subscribe and follow BIN News this hour wherever you get your podcasts. I'm Doug Davis for the Black Information Network. Have a great Thursday. Stay safe out there, and if you see something, say something.
1: Here's what's trending this hour. President Trump has canceled planned strikes on Iran and now says the signing of a peace agreement with Iran may be imminent. The former head of the Securities and Exchange Commission is being nominated by President Trump to become the next permanent director of national intelligence. Jay Clayton is currently the U.S. attorney for the Southern District of New York. And a baby teething toy sold on Amazon is under recall after reports of children choking on them. I'm Amber Payton, and that's what's trending.
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3: A major sports betting scandal has rocked HBCU basketball. Four former Alabama State University men's basketball players have permanently been banned by the NCAA after investigations found they accepted money to manipulate the outcome of a 2024 game against Southern Miss. According to the NCAA, the players split just $2,000 from known bettors in exchange for throwing the game. Two of the former players are also facing federal charges tied to the scheme. The case has sparked renewed concerns about sports betting impact on college athletes, particularly at HBCUs, where athletes may face financial pressures. Alabama State says it fully cooperated with the investigations and that the players involved are no longer part of the program. With the latest HBCU news, I'm Morgan Wood on the Black Information Network. 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
3: Beliefs and viewpoints expressed in this commentary are those of the author and do not necessarily represent those of BIN and its founding partners and employees. Now it's time to bring the funk with Roland S. Martin.
10: It is no shock that Carmela Anthony was found guilty of murder for stabbing Austin Metcalf by an all-white jury in Collin County, Texas. If you look at this entire case, what did you have? You had a 17-year-old black teen who stabs a white teen at a track meet in a county that is overwhelmingly white. It was a small pocket knife that Carmelo Anthony had in his backpack. His defense was self-defense. But I have no idea really what the hell his attorney was doing. I don't even understand what the defense strategy was in this case. He never called Carmelo to the stand. He did not bring any other witnesses that could establish that Carmelo was the one who was being attacked, who was being verbally assaulted, then physically pushed. Then, even when he's convicted, there's a sentencing phase and he only calls one witness, Carmelo's mother. I'm sorry, your client was facing 5 to 99 years in a Texas state prison. He should have been calling a pastor, friends, football players, coaches, and on and on and on. I'll

0: I'll be honest with you folks. I think Carmelo Anthony had a horrible lawyer in this case. He's a white male who's a former prosecutor in that office. He also was a public defender. I get all of that, but Carmelo Anthony was facing an uphill fight this entire time. And I think his family got a poor representation from this attorney. And to be honest, folks, I don't really know if they can be remotely successful on appeal. He's going to have to serve half of that sentence before he's eligible for parole. I'm Roland Martin of the Black Information Network.
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4: We begin with an update on a story we brought you earlier. In Illinois, the Federal Bureau of Investigation is now joining an ongoing investigation. The agency joined forces with local law enforcement after a cross was spotted burning in broad daylight in Grant Park in downtown Chicago. Witnesses say they were stunned.
5: This was something I've only heard about in school and seen in black and white videos.
4: The incident happened recently at the park where Barack Obama famously gave his acceptance speech upon being elected the nation's first black president. No arrests have been made. 27% of the city's residents identify as black or African American, according to Data USA.
3: Senator Raphael Warnock and House Speaker Mike Johnson have met privately to discuss their differing views on faith and public policy.
6: The black senator from Georgia questioned Johnson's Christian beliefs after the passage of a bill cutting $1 trillion from programs like Medicaid. The two had a 30-minute conversation where they agreed to disagree but emphasized the importance of authentic dialogue across differences. Both described the meeting as respectful and fruitful, with plans to keep in touch. Raphael Warnock highlighted the importance of centering the poor in his preaching and expressed hope for more authentic conversations in the future. I'm Morgan Wood on the Black Information Network.
3: In Atlanta, Georgia, its black mayor is updating the city on its readiness plan.
7: So you might as well consider this event live and underway right now, long before the match even starts on Monday.
3: Andre Dickens there. He says a plan is in place and he is executing that plan. This is ahead of the influx of people expected to attend the FIFA World Cup match.
7: Readiness is built through years of preparation, and we have done that.
3: Part of the city's readiness plan includes safety measures. Atlanta Police Department Chief Darren Sheerbaum says all 1,800 sworn officers and 500 civilian members will be involved in operations.
4: In San Francisco, California, the NAACP will honor Reverend Dr. Amos Brown with the 2026 Spingard Medal in July. The medal is for his lifelong dedication to advancing equality, justice, and opportunity for black Americans. Reverend Brown, a black prominent figure in the civil rights movement, has a history of activism dating back to the 1950s and has been a central figure in the NAACP for decades. And finally, the NAACP will honor the Reverend Dr. Amos Brown with the 2026 Spingarn Medal. The two Mississippi museums in Jackson will host a Juneteenth celebration with free admission from June 19th through the 21st. The three-day event includes the Juneteenth Jubilee, featuring family-friendly activities, line dancing, workshops, games, crafts, and live music. I'm Mike Moore, along with Nicole Deal, on your home for 24/7 News, the Black Information Network.
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8: In the nationally watched Texas murder trial of black teenager Carmelo Anthony, civil rights leader Dominique Alexander criticized the jury selection, saying no black jurors were chosen.
1: In the fight for justice.
9: Memphis always mattered, but now we are madder, M-A-D-D-E-R, because of what they did.
2: And equality.
10: A Louisiana federal court will review the state's newly redrawn congressional map. The hearing is set for June 17th.
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3: A second wave of student loan defaults could be on the way. Earlier this year, about 2.6 million borrowers went into default after the pause on federal student loan repayments ended. Now, millions of borrowers enrolled in the Save Income-driven repayment plan are about to get hit with their first actual payments. SAFE was designed to keep payments low, sometimes even at zero. But a lot of borrowers never finished the paperwork, missed their recertification deadlines, or did not realize their zero payments were only temporary. Those borrowers will soon be required to start making repayments, and many simply cannot afford it. Analysts are warning that higher payments, administrative chaos, and borrowers already struggling financially could mean another million or more borrowers could fall into delinquency or default. Damage to credit scores and wage garnishment are real possibilities. Money News at 24 and 54 minutes past each hour. I'm Nicole Deal on your home for Black News First, the Black Information Network.
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3: I'm Nicole Deal.
4: And I'm Mike Moore on your home for 24/7 News, the Black Information Network.
3: Three inmates have died in the past month at the Women's Huron Valley Correctional Facility in Michigan. Protesters, family members, and advocates recently gathered outside the facility after the deaths of Kiara Howard, who is Black, and two others.
11: We need not only for Heidi Washington to step down and for the warden to step down, but we need our elected officials to put an oversight committee over MDOC.
3: That is Trish Duckworth of Survivor Speak, who is Black. They are alleging medical neglect inside the prison, blaming the guards, the front desk, and the director. Howard's mother, Shaquila DeShields, who is also Black, says they will protest every week until she gets justice for her daughter.
4: Now to a heartbreaking update out of San Diego, California. A Black baby who was severely injured in a recent shooting has been taken off of life support. The baby's mother, Jariah Edwards, was pregnant when she was shot and killed back in May. Cops say her ex-boyfriend, Trayvon Williams, also Black, is the suspected shooter and has been arrested for murder. Relatives say doctors did everything they could, but the child's injuries were too severe. The U.S. is blocking some international travel ahead of the World Cup due to the outbreak of Ebola. The rare species of Ebola has no vaccine and has killed over 100 people in Congo and Uganda. World Health Organization Senior Advisor Dr. Aileen Marty says travelers from the area are being tested. The Democratic Republic of Congo national soccer team has been fully cleared to participate in the FIFA World Cup in the U.S.
3: And speaking of the World Cup, police in host city Miami Beach, Florida, say security is a top priority.
12: We have a state-of-the-art real-time intelligence center. And so from the moment a person comes across one of our bridges, causeways into the city, we will see what you do.
3: Chief Wayne Jones, who is Black, says the FIFA Fan Festival opens on Saturday at Bayfront Park. It's expected to attract about 30,000 people a day from now through July 5th. I'm Nicole Deal, along with Mike Moore, on your home for Black News First, the Black Information Network. Your healthy minute is next.
13: 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And that's your Healthy Minute. I'm Mike Eilen on the Black Information Network.
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17: Amber Payton with BIN News Now. President Trump is downplaying the latest inflation report after consumer prices saw their biggest annual jump in 3 years last month. Virginia Democratic Senator Tim Kaine says families are feeling it in their wallets.
18: The war itself imposes costs.
17: However, President Trump says inflation will come down once the war with Iran ends. Chicago's transit leadership fight is escalating. Regional Transportation Authority Chairman Kirk Dillard says any changes to CTA executive leadership may need approval from Illinois' new Northern Illinois Transit Authority. Black Mayor Brandon Johnson is urging the CTA board to pick a permanent president. And a Texas couple will spend decades in prison for a $30 million pyramid scheme that targeted black communities. LaShonda and Marlon Moore of Frisco were sentenced to 40 years each. Prosecutors say their blessings and no time scheme promised victims 800% returns on $1,400 investments. Get BIN News Now on demand 24/7 on the iHeartRadio app.
19: I'm Vanessa Tyler on the Black Information Network, your home for black news first. Two persons of interest are on police radar for that massacre of Patricia Shepherd, the Louisiana black woman who was getting a ride home from the job with a co-worker more than a week ago. The driver stopped at a New Orleans Chevron gas station. Surveillance video caught two young black men jumping out of a white car, firing with AR-style machine guns, unloading about 70 to 80 rounds, shooting her dead. The victim's sister tells Fox 8 she can't believe all of a sudden her hard-working sister is gone.
20: Real, it don't feel real. I just don't understand. I just feel like those guys had to be possessed with something. I feel like it's demonic. I don't know. I just don't understand it.
19: The 50-year-old victim didn't have a car and relied on co-workers. Police think the shooters were after a person also getting a ride but had already got out of the vehicle. Police say it was not random.
21: This is not just a random act of violence. This is an absolute target going after what they thought a specific person in the vehicle.
19: Black teen Carmelo Anthony is now officially in the custody of the Texas State Prison System. His latest mugshot shows him in beige prison gear and his locks gone, all his hair shaved off, as he prepares for spending all of his young adulthood behind bars for murdering fellow teen athlete, white 17-year-old Austin Metcalf, at a track meet in Frisco, Texas last year. Carmelo's parents are speaking out about the process that put their son behind bars for 35 years, the jury with no blacks, and how the case made him the aggressor when he was pushed first. No self-defense for him, as the prosecution convinced the jury a push does not equate to a stab in the heart. His lawyers vow to appeal. It's a man's world when delivering the word of God. One of the largest Protestant denominations moving to toughen restrictions on churches with female pastors. Southern Baptist leaders voted on a constitutional change at the annual meeting in Orlando, Florida. The push follows years of fights and recent removals of churches with women in pastoral roles. The Southern Baptist Convention already limits pastor roles to men, but the amendment would give the rule more force. Denomination rules require constitutional amendments to pass twice, so a second vote next year could push out all churches with women pastors. Cases of measles continue to climb. This after it was declared eliminated. Now there are about 2,000 cases. Blame vaccine hesitancy. And another disease emerging from the past, the plague. A woman in Santa Fe died of the plague. It is the first human case in New Mexico so far this year. The plague is a bacterial infection carried by rodents. I'm Vanessa Tyler on the Black Information Network, your home for Black News First.
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0: 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Virginia Governor Abigail Spanberger was on the peninsula to sign new bills aimed at improving care for people living with sickle cell disease and their families. The signing happened at Sentara Community Care Center, where leaders, advocates, and community members gathered for the Queen Candace Act. The legislation honors Candace King, a Black 15-year-old who died while battling sickle cell. Spanberger says Virginia will continue working to make sure stories like Candace help change outcomes for thousands of Virginians living with the disease now and in the future. Norfolk residents speaking at city council meetings may now face limits if their comments are considered repetitive. During Tuesday's meeting, Black Mayor Kenny Alexander invoked an existing rule after several residents and activists signed up to speak against the city's use of flock safety license plate reader cameras. The group has repeatedly raised concerns about surveillance, privacy, and the camera's placement in Black and low-income neighborhoods. Alexander tells the Virginia Pilot the rule is meant to keep organized groups from taking up too much meeting time while still allowing public comment. Trailblazing broadcaster and actress Jane Kennedy is coming to Norfolk as the featured recipient of the first Circle of Care honors. Kennedy made history in 1978 as the first Black woman to co-host a network sports show, the NFL Today. Now 74, she says she's not done yet with a new memoir called Plain Jane, an organic fragrance line, and several film projects in the works. The event is hosted by the nonprofit Medicine and Music and will be held Sunday at the Norfolk Hilton, Maine. Kennedy tells WHRO she wants to keep using her platform to promote wellness, compassion, and human connection. And June is National Home Ownership Month, so we're spotlighting Black real estate professionals right here in Hampton Roads. This month, I sat down with Terrence Witherspoon from Onyx Realty Professionals, a local real estate agency working to help Black families in the 757 build wealth through home ownership.
5: Yeah, so when you talk about the Black home ownership gap nationally, we're looking at about a 30% gap compared to white households, right? So here in Hampton Roads, you can see that gap really clearly, right? So in places like Norfolk, Virginia Beach, and Chesapeake, where home prices have risen, however, those incomes have not. And so for a lot of families, you know, that same, you know, they're not able to afford those prices.
0: Home ownership remains one of the most powerful tools for building generational wealth, but Black buyers continue to face barriers at every stage of the process, from mortgage denials to appraisal bias.
5: Even here in Hampton Roads, there have been cases where homes in predominantly Black neighborhoods have been appraised lower than similar ones in the area. And when that happens, you want to make sure that you have a professional that's going to advocate for you, that's going to challenge those appraisals when needed, and making sure your home is being valued at the correct price.
0: And for those who feel like home ownership is out of reach, Witherspoon says there are down payment assistance programs right here in Hampton Roads that most people don't even know exist. He encourages listeners to contact a local real estate professional for more details. I'm Amber Payton on your home for Black News First, Norfolk's BIN 92.1, the Black Information Network.
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26: The representation. Is it gone?
27: 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This decision to let the state use a racist congressional map undermines the Constitution.
28: If so, can we get it back?
29: Turner says the goal with Souls to the Polls is to energize other congregations in Memphis.
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33: BIN News this hour, I'm Doug Davis. Coming up, a false air alarm forced a temporary lockdown on the Pentagon today, plus...
34: Oh, my God. Oh my goodness.
33: Miami-Dade residents react to a 5-year-old African-American girl being shot to death inside a South Florida home. And New York City went bananas last night over the Knicks' historic win. We hear from the team's OG Anunoby, who saved the game in the last seconds, kept his response balanced, and centered on Game 5 when he spoke to reporters.
35: Feels cool. I mean, everyone's pretty excited. I'm excited, too.
33: First, here's BIN News Now. All right, happy Thursday. A false air quality alarm forced a temporary lockdown at the Pentagon today, triggering an alert that turned out to be inaccurate. Officials moved fast to check any signs of danger. Law enforcement expert John Miller tells CNN the scare was actually a good thing.
36: It's never a good thing to have a false alarm, but it is a way to test the systems, maintain them. But it's also a way to see, how did that response snap? Was it efficient? Was the evacuation right? Did people move out? Who self-evacuated? All of that is part of the learning that we got out of today, however inconvenient it might have been.
33: So there was no real threat and no one was injured. Meanwhile, Miami-Dade homicide detectives announced they are investigating after a shooting inside a South Florida home left a 5-year-old Black girl dead.
37: We know that at the time of the shooting, there were 3 adults and 2 children
1: the victim, who's 5 years old, and her 4-year-old brother.
33: Florida City Police responded to a home shortly after 2 a.m. after receiving reports of a shooting. The victim, 5-year-old African-American Genova Parks. She was quickly rushed to a nearby hospital with her mom and was later airlifted to a trauma center where she later died despite life-saving efforts. Five people were inside that home when a weapon was discharged. The grandmother of Genova was in an area hospital and rushed to the scene in her hospital gown. Her reaction captured by NBC South Florida.
2: I get a call at 6 o'clock this morning and says that my granddaughter was shot. It makes me angry because nothing like this should be able to happen, especially in your home.
33: Police are investigating all angles, and the gun was discovered inside the home. Police are now working to verify the owner and trace who handled the weapon. And finally, New York City is still on fire after last night's historic comeback win against the San Antonio Spurs in Game 4 of the NBA Finals held at Madison Square Garden. Some Knicks fans were arrested after the game as thousands took to the streets to celebrate. OG Adonobi, who tipped in the game winner with 1.2 seconds left, was super calm as he addressed reporters about how he felt about the win. Here's some sound courtesy of the NBA.
35: It feels cool. I mean, everyone's pretty excited. I'm excited, too. We're all excited. We're enjoying it right now, but we're just focused on the next game now.
33: The Knicks completed a 29-point comeback in the second half of the game, the largest in NBA Finals history. Now the Knicks are up 3-1 and hope to close out the series with a win in San Antonio. Game 5 is set for Saturday. Stay connected and subscribe and follow BIN News this hour wherever you get your podcasts. I'm Doug Davis for the Black Information Network. Have a great Thursday. Stay safe out there, and if you see something, say something.
0: What's trending this hour? Lawyers for Carmelo Anthony are appealing his murder conviction. Anthony fatally stabbed Austin Metcalf during a fight at a competition last year in the Dallas suburb of Frisco. A jury sentenced him to spend 35 years in prison. Federal forecasters say El Nino conditions have formed and could bring severe weather events with it. And the Knicks have pulled off the greatest comeback in NBA Finals history. The team erased a 29-point deficit to stun the Spurs 107-106 in Game 4. I'm Amber Payton, and that's what's trending.
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33: Following all of the chaos and distractions of Game 3 and 4 in New York, the NBA Finals shifts back to San Antonio for Game 5. The Knicks are now one game away from their first championship in over 50 years. The big question is, can the Spurs claw back into contention?
3: He got out there and said, I still think we're the better team. 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
4: It was 2-0. The Knicks going down 2-1 made things interesting. They're going to be asking me for answers.
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33: 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Garrett threw out the first pitch over the weekend during the team's homestand against their inner city rival, Los Angeles Angels.
9: Oh my. Nice pitch. Once again, welcome Miles to Los Angeles.
33: 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I'm Ray Harris on the Black Information Network.
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10: This is not just a random act of violence. This is an absolute target.
0: A black woman shot to death after taking a ride home from a co-worker and stopping at a gas station. Police say she was a victim of mistaken identity. A black father of 7 is shot to death on a New York City bus. And Black Democratic House Leader Hakeem Jeffries responds to President Trump recently saying, quote, he loves inflation and that the prices will go down as soon as the conflict in Iran is over. Jeffries responds,
11: Democrats do not love the inflation. In fact, we're fighting hard to address the broken economy that Donald Trump has visited on the American people.
0: In a news conference, he added, Democratic lawmakers are trying to address the high cost of living that's making it difficult for Americans to survive. Meanwhile, ahead of the FIFA World Cup, law enforcement in South Florida is sending a message to anyone looking to exploit children. An overnight undercover sting in Homestead ended with 12 men in handcuffs and no bond.
5: Authorities say the men responded to online ads, believing that they were meeting minors between 13 and 15 years old. Miami-Dade State Attorney Catherine Fernandez-Rundel.
6: They knew they were buying a child. They had intended to exploit and have sex with these children.
5: The 12 suspects range in age from 20 to 50 years old and remain held without bond. And a study out of Washington State shows that although black girls make up less than 5% of King County's population, they account for nearly half of all child sex trafficking victims in the region. That's according to the King County Commercial Sexual Exploitation of Children Task Force, which puts that number between 44 and 52%. The Seattle Medium highlighted the findings this week. Prosecutors say the average age of entry into the commercial sex trade is 14, with some children targeted as young as 12. And as temperatures rise across the country, doctors say summer heat can be a threat to your mental health. Studies link extreme heat to rising rates of irritability, anxiety, sleep disruption, and cognitive problems. And generally, emergency departments report more mental health visits when temperatures spike. Researchers also warn that urban areas face compounded risks with less tree cover and more concrete, driving temperatures even higher than surrounding regions. And finally, 1,000 Chicago kids are about to discover that their city belongs to them too. Next month, young people from the South and West Sides will get a full day downtown with a $50 debit card to spend at local businesses. The Chicago Defender, powered by Real Times Media, reports the organization behind it is My Block, My Hood, My City. Officials say many of these teens have never been to the Loop despite living just miles away. They felt excluded from the city's cultural and civic center, and organizers say that feeling has consequences. The founder says exposure is violence prevention. I'm Esther Dillard on your home for Black News First, the Black Information Network.
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16: Soulja Boy is turning a snub into a new opportunity, announcing he's launching Rapper University after claims he wasn't invited to Kai Cenat's Streamer University. The rapper shared the idea on social media, saying the event will take place on Twitch and invited fans to be a part of what he called history. Meanwhile, streamer and rapper DDG didn't hold back, trolling the idea live and questioning whether anyone would actually show up. Soulja Boy later responded, saying simply, quote, "They didn't invite me, so I built my own university." And Real Housewives of Atlanta star Drew Sidora has officially finalized her divorce from Ralph Pittman after a years-long battle. The court ruled that Sidora will pay just over $2,200 a month in child support for their two children. As part of the settlement, Pittman was awarded the couple's Atlanta home, valued at nearly $1.9 million, but must pay Sidora about $145,000 for her share. The two will walk away without any spousal support. However, Sidora requested that her ex pay over $400,000 to cover her attorney expenses. With the latest in entertainment at 17 and 47 minutes past each hour, I'm Bree Wood on the Black Information Network, your home for Black news first.
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18: Yes, look on your home for 24/7 news, the Black Information Network. Some Mississippi activists are asking the state to compensate a black man who they say was illegally sentenced to 15 years behind bars on a drug charge instead of 5, which was the maximum amount of time he was supposed to get according to the law. Marcus Taylor was granted clemency by Governor Tate Reeves. Here's an activist speaking to WJTV about it.
19: You know, talking to Mr. Marcus Taylor, we know that he suffered.
18: Years after her daughter was killed during a New Orleans nightclub shooting, Sharon Politz, who's a black woman, says her heart goes out to the families of the 5 black men who were arrested this week for that shooting. Here's Sharon via Fox 8.
20: I don't have no animosity for them or anybody.
18: After choking out a man at a restaurant, a citizens group is calling for St. Tammany Parish Sheriff Randy Smith, who's Caucasian, to step down. The Louisiana sheriff faces a second-degree battery charge after the incident. And this week, a bail bondsman, Gregory Siraj, was also arrested. Investigators say he not only pointed the victim out to the sheriff, but later drove the sheriff home in the sheriff's police cruiser, according to Fox 8. Critics question why the sheriff was not arrested on the spot, something that they say would not have happened if this was a black suspect. A citizens group is calling for the sheriff to step down. Here's Fox 8.
21: For the good of St. Tammany Parish, your agency, your family, and your own well-being, I believe you should resign and seek the help you need.
18: Police arrested a black 18-year-old after he told cops he tried to prank 2 men working on a Memphis home by using a fake gun to rob them. The men quickly turned the tables on Leotha Bush and ended up tying him up outside, which is where cops found him after responding to a 911 call. For more on these stories, plus international, national, state, and local news impacting the black community, listen to the Black Information Network on the iHeartRadio app or log on to BINnews.com. 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
22: President Trump has made many changes to immigration over his 2 terms, from ending catch and release at the border to limiting asylum claims. Congressman Chip Roy of Texas has filed legislation to make that permanent.
23: Without permanent reform, this is just a Band-Aid on a gunshot wound.
22: He hopes that his fellow Republicans can get it passed before the midterms. He also says that what the president has done is protecting migrants from cartel abuse. Now this, a federal judge is blocking a watchdog group's attempt to halt the Justice Department's anti-weaponization fund. The judge denied the request for a temporary restraining order filed by the Citizens for Responsibility and Ethics in Washington. The group argued that the fund was a jaw-dropping act of presidential corruption and brazenly illegal because Congress did not authorize it. And that's your Washington Roundup. I'm Mike Moore on your home for 24/7 News, the Black Information Network.
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9: Many Americans spend decades saving for retirement, carefully putting money into 401ks, IRAs, and other investment accounts. But experts say far fewer have a plan for what happens next, how to actually spend that money once they retire. A new survey finds that only 3 in 10 Americans age 55 and older have a strategy for withdrawing money from their retirement savings. As a result, many retirees are so worried about running out of money, they end up spending far less than they can afford. In fact, one study found some retirees still had all or even more of their original retirement savings well into their 80s. The biggest concerns are health care costs, inflation, and the fear of outliving their nest egg. Financial experts say retirement planning isn't just about saving money. It's also about creating a plan to turn those savings into income so you can enjoy the retirement you've spent years working toward. With Money News at 24 and 54 minutes past each hour, I'm Mimi Brown on your home for Black News First, the Black Information Network.
0: Peyton with BIN News Now. The FBI is joining the investigation after a cross was spotted burning in broad daylight in Grant Park in downtown Chicago. Witnesses say they were stunned.
10: This was something I've only heard about in school and seen in black and white videos.
0: The incident happened Tuesday afternoon at the park where Barack Obama famously gave his acceptance speech upon being elected the nation's first black president. No arrests have been made. A federal judge has blocked Alabama from executing 49-year-old Jeffrey Lee, who is black, with nitrogen gas this week, ruling the method violates the ban on cruel and unusual punishment. Lee is on death row for killing 2 people in 1998. And the Rainbow Push Annual Conference is now underway on Chicago's South Side. The 3-day gathering began Wednesday at Push headquarters and will include speakers like Hillary Clinton, Reverend Al Sharpton, and Push President Yusef Jackson. Get BIN News Now on demand 24/7 on the iHeartRadio app.
11: I'm Vanessa Tyler on the Black Information Network, your home for Black News First. In days, the Obama Presidential Center will be open to the world. The center dedicated to the presidency, the legacy, and the continued mission of America's first African-American president. I discussed what the center will mean, especially now in America, with the chair of the Congressional Black Caucus, New York Congresswoman Yvette Clark.
24: Thank you for having me. It's great to be back with you, Vanessa. Well, the Obama Center is going to be opening in time for Juneteenth. It's a celebration of a major milestone achieved by the American people in electing the very first African-American president and reelecting him. And I think it's a great tribute to his roots that go through Chicago, Illinois. Having that institution there, providing a global hub for inspiring and empowering and connecting people who want to make change in a time where this administration has done everything it can to try to demoralize Black communities across the country, is something to really look forward to and to celebrate. Because indeed, history will record not only through the books we read, but through the presidential center, all that President Obama was able to accomplish, in addition to the consistent inspiration that he has brought to the American dream and what it means for people across this nation to be inspired and to be empowered during a time of a lot of uncertainty, a lot of cruelty, and a lot of identity politics, if you will. This is looking forward to, you know, an active democratic culture where people are equipped and motivated to make change in their communities and where they live, where they work, where they play. I think the foundation is really tapped into the creativity of the American people. And we're really looking forward to this institution being inaugurated.
5: Congresswoman Yvette Clark, always a pleasure. Thank you so much for talking with me.
24: Well, thank you so much for having me once again. Thank you.
11: 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I will join a team of BIN reporter anchors on the ground in Chicago for this historic event. 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I'm Vanessa Tyler on the Black Information Network, your home for Black News First.
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0: Amber Payton on your home for 24/7 news, Norfolk's BIN 92.1, the Black Information Network. Virginia Governor Abigail Spanberger was on the peninsula to sign new bills aimed at improving care for people living with sickle cell disease and their families. The signing happened at Sentara Community Care Center, where leaders, advocates, and community members gathered for the Queen Candace Act. The legislation honors Candace King, a Black 15-year-old who died while battling sickle cell. Spanberger says Virginia will continue working to make sure stories like Candace help change outcomes for thousands of Virginians living with the disease now and in the future. Norfolk residents speaking at city council meetings may now face limits if their comments are considered repetitive. During Tuesday's meeting, Black Mayor Kenny Alexander invoked an existing rule after several residents and activists signed up to speak against the city's use of flock safety license plate reader cameras. The group has repeatedly raised concerns about surveillance, privacy, and the camera's placement in Black and low-income neighborhoods. Alexander tells the Virginia Pilot the rule is meant to keep organized groups from taking up too much meeting time while still allowing public comment. trailblazing broadcaster and actress Jane Kennedy is coming to Norfolk as the featured recipient of the first Circle of Care honors. Kennedy made history in 1978 as the first Black woman to co-host a network sports show, the NFL Today. Now 74, she says she's not done yet with a new memoir called Plain Jane, an organic fragrance line, and several film projects in the works. The event is hosted by the nonprofit Medicine and Music and will be held Sunday at the Norfolk Hilton, Maine. Kennedy tells WHRO she wants to keep using her platform to promote wellness, compassion, and human connection. And June is National Home Ownership Month, so we're spotlighting Black real estate professionals right here in Hampton Roads. This month, I sat down with Terrence Witherspoon from Onyx Realty Professionals, a local real estate agency working to help Black families in the 757 build wealth through home ownership.
6: Yeah, so when you talk about the Black home ownership gap nationally, we're looking at about a 30% gap compared to white households, right? So here in Hampton Roads, you can see that gap really clearly, right? So in places like Norfolk, Virginia Beach, and Chesapeake, where home prices have risen, however, those incomes have not. And so for a lot of families, you know, that same, you know, they're not able to afford those prices.
0: Homeownership remains one of the most powerful tools for building generational wealth, but Black buyers continue to face barriers at every stage of the process, from mortgage denials to appraisal bias.
6: Even here in Hampton Roads, there have been cases where homes in predominantly Black neighborhoods have been appraised lower than similar ones in the area. And when that happens, you want to make sure that you have a professional that's going to advocate for you, that's going to challenge those appraisals when needed, and making sure your home is being valued at the correct price.
0: And for those who feel like home ownership is out of reach, Witherspoon says there are down payment assistance programs right here in Hampton Roads that most people don't even know exist. He encourages listeners to contact a local real estate professional for more details. I'm Amber Payton on your home for Black News First, Norfolk's BIN 92.1, the Black Information Network.
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19: BIN News this hour. I'm Doug Davis. Coming up, a false air alarm forced a temporary lockdown on the Pentagon today. Plus,
20: oh my God. Oh my goodness.
19: Everyday residents react to a 5-year-old African-American girl being shot to death inside a South Florida home. And New York City went bananas last night over the Knicks' historic win. We hear from the team's OG Anunoby, who saved the game in the last seconds, kept his response balanced, and centered on Game 5 when he spoke to reporters.
21: Feels cool. I mean, everyone's pretty excited. I'm excited, too.
19: First, here's BIN News Now. All right, happy Thursday. A false air quality alarm forced a temporary lockdown at the Pentagon today.

0: York. And a baby teething toy sold on Amazon is under recall after reports of children choking on them. I'm Amber Payton, and that's what's trending.
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2: A major sports betting scandal has rocked HBCU basketball. Four former Alabama State University men's basketball players have permanently been banned by the NCAA after investigations found they accepted money to manipulate the outcome of a 2024 game against Southern Miss. According to the NCAA, the players split just $2,000 from known bettors in exchange for throwing the game. Two of the former players are also facing federal charges tied to the scheme. The case has sparked renewed concerns about sports betting impact on college athletes, particularly at HBCUs, where athletes may face financial pressures. Alabama State says it fully cooperated with the investigations and that the players involved are no longer part of the program. With the latest HBCU news, I'm Morgan Wood on the Black Information Network. 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
2: Opinions, beliefs, and viewpoints expressed in this commentary are those of the author and do not necessarily represent those of BIN and its founding partners and employees.
7: I'm James T. Harris, and I have something to say. After the conviction and sentencing of Carmelo Anthony, one supporter was overcome with emotion and asked, "What do I tell my five boys? What do we do now?
8: What do you want us to do? What do you want us to do at this point? What? I'm lost for words. I don't know what to do. I got five boys. I don't know what. I ain't got nothing to tell them no more. You can't walk away no more."
9: Rest in peace, Trayvon Martin.
7: That's a fair question. In fact, it's probably the most important question to come out of this entire tragedy. What you tell them now is what you should have been telling them all along. Your choices matter. Your actions matter. Your character matters. The world can be unfair sometimes, but nothing will destroy your future faster than making a terrible decision in a moment of anger. I raised two boys and a daughter. My wife and I taught our children something simple. Control yourself. Walk away when you can. Respect other people. Respect life. Think before you act. But before all of that, we taught them to love the Lord with all their heart, all their mind, and all their strength. We taught them to love their neighbor as themselves. Those two commandments are the foundation for everything else. If you truly love God and love your neighbor, you're not looking for trouble. You're not looking for excuses. You're not looking for someone to blame. What you don't do is teach your children that accountability is oppression. You don't teach them that every guilty verdict is evidence of injustice. And you certainly don't teach them that someone who takes a life is automatically a victim when a jury reaches a verdict. Five boys and every child in America need parents willing to tell them the truth. The truth is that character matters, faith matters, self-control matters, personal responsibility matters. Those lessons can save a life, and sometimes they can keep a young person from throwing their own life away. I'm James T. Harris for the Black Information Network.
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0: I'm Esther Dillard on your home for 24/7 News, the Black Information Network. Here are your top stories. Congressional Black Caucus Chair Yvette Clark speaks about what the Obama

0: Obama Presidential Center will mean for America. A cross burning spotted in downtown Chicago in broad daylight. And a shooting on Clearwater Beach has Florida's Attorney General reaching for one of the most powerful and controversial tools in the legal arsenal. After a 17-year-old was wounded during a teen takeover event, AG James Uthmeyer says he's prepared to use RICO statutes, laws originally designed to take down organized crime, against those promoting unsanctioned beach gatherings. The Florida AG describes those events as,
1: "This is a coordinated, it's a larger network operation that appears to be funded likely by some out-of-state operatives."
0: Civil rights advocates and legal scholars have long argued RICO has disproportionately been used against black and brown communities. Uthmeyer also warns state law now allows drivers to run over people blocking streets. Similar takeover events have rattled Daytona Beach and St. Augustine in recent weeks. Faith leaders in New Orleans are taking their fight from the pulpit to the polls. Dozens gathered this week, signing a moral statement and pledging to mobilize voters after Louisiana Republicans eliminated one of the state's two majority black congressional districts. Here's Bishop Kevin Boyd via WVUE-TV.
2: Our presence here today is saying we understand what's been signed, but we also understand that we are going to lead and provoke God's people to take a stand.
0: The coalition is also pushing back on a new state law that criminalizes sleeping on public property. And finally, civil rights royalty is sharing some of their secrets to 20 years of marriage. On this past Memorial Weekend, Martin Luther King III and his wife, Andrea Waters King, renewed their vows in front of family and friends. You see, 6 months after Coretta Scott King passed away, the couple eloped because they didn't feel up to more attention in the spotlight. Now, years after having Dr. King's only granddaughter and a successful marriage, they wanted to do something to celebrate and renew their commitment in front of family and friends.
3: We had the intention was to have, you know, once we get married and then on our first year anniversary to have a large reception. But then on our first year wedding anniversary, Martin's sister passed away. Then it never happened. And we just that this was a time that we wanted to recommit, but also to celebrate.
4: Number one, it's always appropriate to reaffirm your love for for yourselves and for your nation and the world. And we hope that we represent something positive. People need to see something good, just and right in a time like this.
0: You can hear their advice for couples navigating life in these turbulent times this Sunday on The Black Perspective at 9 a.m. and 9 p.m. Eastern. I'm Esther Dillard on your home for Black News First, the Black Information Network.
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6: A legal battle has erupted in metro Atlanta, Georgia, over a state voting law that critics argue removes crucial political information from local ballots.
7: Happens here.
8: The Justice Department is investigating Arizona State University's DEI practices. The DOJ will review whether the university's policies led to illegal discrimination.
9: If it's 24/7 news you can trust.
10: Minnesota Republicans are under fire after recently holding a moment of silence for George Floyd's murderer, Derek Chauvin.
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12: If you're counting on Social Security as part of your retirement plan, there's a new warning that could affect millions of Americans. The latest report from Social Security trustees says the program's retirement fund could run short of money by the end of 2032. That doesn't mean Social Security would disappear, but if Congress does nothing, benefits could be cut by about 22%. For the average retiree, that could mean roughly $500 less each month. More than 70 million Americans receive Social Security benefits. And for many Black seniors, those monthly checks make a significant portion of their retirement income. Experts say rising health care costs, inflation, and a longer life expectancy are putting traditional strain on the system. The good news, lawmakers still have time to act, but retirement advocates say this latest report is a reminder that the clock is ticking and many Americans are counting on Congress to find a solution before any cuts become a reality. With Money News at 24 and 54 minutes past each hour, I'm Mimi Brown on your home for Black News First, the Black Information Network.
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14: Carmelo Anthony have officially filed their appeal to his murder conviction. As a reminder, a jury that didn't have any Black people on it convicted the now 19-year-old Black high school graduate and sentenced him to 35 years in prison. Some Black social media creators are calling for a boycott of Asian stores following the not guilty verdict of Rick Chow. Now, one man's social media post is going viral where he dares Black people to boycott. Some Black people have responded by saying, "Bet." Mississippi State Representative Bo Brown, who was a Black man, passed away Monday, according to the Hinds County coroner. WJTV says Brown had served in the Mississippi House since 2020 and was a member of the Medicaid and Transportation Committees. Marcus Wallace spoke to WJTV about the late lawmaker.
15: He became a true friend, big brother, mentor, just a community person who really took a serious love for helping to groom young men into real men in the city, I would say.
14: The coroner says Brown died from natural causes. Bo Brown was 81 years old. The Mississippi Pickle Festival is headed back to Jackson this weekend. The Ag Center says they partnered with locals and restaurants to provide fun pickle-themed foods and drinks. WJTV spoke to one Black-owned company that sells flavored pickles.
16: We're going with the pineapples this year, which we have the peach mango chamoy pineapple.
17: Okay, what is chamoy?
16: So chamoy is like a it's almost like the Hispanic hot sauce to sweet heat or something like that, but it's sweet and spicy at the same time. And so you put it in with there, mix it up, let it sit, and it's delicious. A lot of people sprinkle the chamoy and the tahini on any type of fruit, but mainly it's coming on the pineapples, the pickles, watermelon, whatever. It just spruces it up, give it a different flavor.
14: Mm-hmm. Yeah. 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
18: New research is linking low blood pressure to a higher risk of Alzheimer's disease. A study in the American Heart Association Journal found low blood pressure was tied to about double the risk in the U.S. and nearly triple the risk in the UK. Researchers looked at health records from around 800,000 adults across both countries. Out of everything they studied, low blood pressure showed the strongest link, even more than high blood pressure, stroke history, or irregular heartbeat. The CDC reports the Black community is already dealing with higher rates of blood pressure-related problems and less consistent access to long-term care. That makes it harder to catch changes early and stay ahead of the risk. And with Alzheimer's already affecting Black families at higher rates, this adds another layer to a bigger conversation about prevention, early screening, and long-term brain health. That's your Healthy Minutes. I'm Morgan Wood on the Black Information Network, BINnews.com, your home for Black News First.

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7: Amber Payton with BIN News Now. President Trump is downplaying the latest inflation report after consumer prices saw their biggest annual jump in 3 years last month. Virginia Democratic Senator Tim Kaine says families are feeling it in their wallets.
8: The war itself imposes costs.
7: However, President Trump says inflation will come down once the war with Iran ends. Chicago's transit leadership fight is escalating. Regional Transportation Authority Chairman Kirk Dillard says any changes to CTA executive leadership may need approval from Illinois' new Northern Illinois Transit Authority. Black Mayor Brandon Johnson is urging the CTA board to pick a permanent president. And a Texas couple will spend decades in prison for a $30 million pyramid scheme that targeted black communities. LaShonda and Marlon Moore of Frisco were sentenced to 40 years each. Prosecutors say their blessings in no time scheme promised victims 800% returns on $1,400 investments. Get BIN News Now on demand 24/7 on the iHeartRadio app.
9: I'm Kevin Brown on your home for 24/7 News, the Black Information Network. Congress is taking aim at the NFL's 65-year-old broadcast antitrust exemption. The House Judiciary Committee is looking into whether the league is abusing the original purpose of the act as viewing costs for fans skyrocket.
10: Seems fundamentally unfair that the league should get billion-dollar deals, the network should get billion-dollar contracts, but the fans are left out in the cold.
9: That's Democratic Congressman Jamie Raskin of Maryland. The exemption gives the league the right to sell its national television broadcast rights on behalf of every team and avoid federal antitrust laws so fans could see their teams. It was passed in 1961. But lawmakers say the landscape has changed with streaming and satellite. Now, the typical NFL fan has to shell out around $600 a season to watch their team. There are more homeless people in New York City shelters than ever before. The Coalition for the Homeless says nearly 195,000 people slept in the city's homeless shelters last year. Their annual State of the Homeless report, called A Crisis Inherited, A Choice Ahead, blames former Mayor Eric Adams, saying homelessness rose 27% under his watch. And while there was a 29% increase in children in shelters between 2022 and 2025, there was an 82% increase in the number of people who transitioned to permanent housing over Adams' 4 years in office. But the coalition says it was due to temporary emergency housing vouchers. It also says Mayor Mondani inherited the crisis, but it's up to him to fix it. A U.S. District Court in Baltimore is being asked to decide whether the Justice Department can obtain sensitive personal information from every registered Maryland voter. The case stems from a federal lawsuit seeking the names, addresses, birth dates, and partial Social Security numbers from the state's voter rolls. Civil rights groups and individual voters have joined the case, arguing the request threatens privacy rights and could discourage people from voting. Wednesday's hearing marks the next step in the case as the judge weighs whether to block the federal government's demand for the data. A Texas couple is going to prison for a long time for orchestrating a $30 million pyramid scheme that targeted black communities. LaShonda and Marlon Moore of Frisco were sentenced to 40 years each. The Justice Department says they used their pandemic-era live stream broadcast to thousands to pitch their blessings in no-time scheme. as a community investment program. Victims were promised 800% returns on their $1,400 investment. Over 10,000 people lost money nationwide. The Las Vegas Aces WNBA champions have not yet received an invitation to the White House following their victory almost 8 months ago. President Trump didn't host any WNBA or NBA championship teams during his terms. This will be the first time the Aces have not visited the White House after winning a title. The White House has not responded to inquiries about extending a delayed invite to the Aces or inviting other NBA teams. The tradition of visiting the White House has become more contentious under Trump, with several teams declining invitations or not receiving them. The Aces were hosted by Vice President Kamala Harris in 2022 and President Joe Biden in 2024 after their previous championships. I'm Kevin Brown on your home for Black News First, the Black Information Network.
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7: 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Virginia Governor Abigail Spanberger was on the peninsula to sign new bills aimed at improving care for people living with sickle cell disease and their families. The signing happened at Sentara Community Care Center, where leaders, advocates, and community members gathered for the Queen Candace Act. The legislation honors Candace King, a Black 15-year-old who died while battling sickle cell. Spanberger says Virginia will continue working to make sure stories like Candace help change outcomes for thousands of Virginians living with the disease now and in the future. Norfolk residents speaking at city council meetings may now face limits if their comments are considered repetitive. During Tuesday's meeting, Black Mayor Kenny Alexander invoked an existing rule after several residents and activists signed up to speak against the city's use of flock safety license plate reader cameras. The group has repeatedly raised concerns about surveillance, privacy, and the camera's placement in Black and low-income neighborhoods. Alexander tells the Virginia Pilot the rule is meant to keep organized groups from taking up too much meeting time while still allowing public comment. Trailblazing broadcaster and actress Jane Kennedy is coming to Norfolk as the featured recipient of the first Circle of Care honors. Kennedy made history in 1978 as the first Black woman to co-host a network sports show, the NFL Today. Now 74, she says she's not done yet with a new memoir called Plain Jane, an organic fragrance line, and several film projects in the works. The event is hosted by the nonprofit Medicine and Music and will be held Sunday at the Norfolk Hilton, Maine. Kennedy tells WHRO she wants to keep using her platform to promote wellness, compassion, and human connection. And June is National Home Ownership Month, so we're spotlighting Black real estate professionals right here in Hampton Roads. This month, I sat down with Terrence Witherspoon from Onyx Realty Professionals, a local real estate agency working to help Black families in the 757 build wealth through home ownership.
0: Yeah, so when you talk about the Black home ownership gap nationally, we're looking at about a 30% gap compared to white households, right? So here in Hampton Roads, you can see that gap really clearly, right? So in places like Norfolk, Virginia Beach, and Chesapeake, where home prices have risen, however, those incomes have not. And so for a lot of families, you know, that same, you know, they're not able to afford those prices.
7: Homeownership remains one of the most powerful tools for building generational wealth, but Black buyers continue to face barriers at every stage of the process, from mortgage denials to appraisal bias.
0: Even here in Hampton Roads, there have been cases where homes in predominantly Black neighborhoods have been appraised lower than similar ones in the area. And when that happens, you want to make sure that you have a professional that's going to advocate for you, that's going to challenge those appraisals when needed, and making sure your home is being valued at the correct price.
7: And for those who feel like home ownership is out of reach, Witherspoon says there are down payment assistance programs right here in Hampton Roads that most people don't even know exist. He encourages listeners to contact a local real estate professional for more details. I'm Amber Payton on your home for Black News First, Norfolk's BIN 92.1, the Black Information Network.
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7: 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In California, Oakland's Mayor Barbara Lee has officially announced she's running for re-election.
5: Happens here.
9: Texas has a new law mandating that the Ten Commandments be posted in all public school classrooms. Many districts are not complying, which has angered conservative groups.
6: Our voice can be heard.
13: Donald Trump's reckless and costly war of choice in Iran has resulted in gas prices through the roof.
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9: BIN News this hour, I'm Doug Davis. Coming up, a false air alarm forced a temporary lockdown on the Pentagon today, plus...
14: Oh, my God. Oh my goodness.
9: Miami-Dade residents react to a 5-year-old African-American girl being shot to death inside a South Florida home. And New York City went bananas last night over the Knicks' historic win. We hear from the team's OG Anunoby, who saved the game in the last seconds, kept his response balanced, and centered on Game 5 when he spoke to reporters.
15: Feels cool. I mean, everyone's pretty excited. I'm excited, too.
9: First,
14: Here's BIN News Now.
16: All right, happy Thursday. A false air quality alarm forced a temporary lockdown at the Pentagon today, triggering an alert that turned out to be inaccurate. Officials moved fast to check any signs of danger. Law enforcement expert John Miller tells CNN the scare was actually a good thing.
17: It's never a good thing to have a false alarm, but it is a way to test the systems, maintain them. But it's also a way to see, how did that response snap? Was it efficient? Was the evacuation right? Did people move out? Who self-evacuated? All of that is part of the learning that we got out of today, however inconvenient it might have been.
16: So there was no real threat and no one was injured. Meanwhile, Miami-Dade homicide detectives announced they are investigating after a shooting inside a South Florida home left a 5-year-old black girl dead.
18: We know that at the time of the shooting, there were 3 adults and 2 children. The victim, who's 5 years old, and her 4-year-old brother.
16: Florida City Police responded to a home shortly after 2 a.m. after receiving reports of a shooting. The victim, 5-year-old African-American Genova Parks. She was quickly rushed to a nearby hospital with her mom and was later airlifted to a trauma center where she later died despite life-saving efforts. 5 people were inside that home when a weapon was discharged. The grandmother of Genova was in an area hospital and rushed to the scene in her hospital gown. Her reaction captured by NBC South Florida.
19: I get a call at 6 o'clock this morning and says that my granddaughter was shot. It makes me angry because nothing like this should be able to happen, especially in your home.
16: Police are investigating all angles, and the gun was discovered inside the home. Police are now working to verify the owner and trace who handled the weapon. And finally, New York City is still on fire after last night's historic comeback win against the San Antonio Spurs in Game 4 of the NBA Finals held at Madison Square Garden. Some Knicks fans were arrested after the game as thousands took to the streets to celebrate. OG Adenobi, who tipped in the game winner with 1.2 seconds left, was super calm as he addressed reporters about how he felt about the win. Here's some sound courtesy of the NBA.
15: It feels cool. I mean, everyone's pretty excited. I'm excited, too. We're all excited. We're enjoying it right now, but we're just focused on the next game now.
16: The Knicks completed a 29-point comeback in the second half of the game, the largest in NBA Finals history. Now the Knicks are up 3-1 and hope to close out the series with a win in San Antonio. Game 5 is set for Saturday. Stay connected and subscribe and follow BIN News this hour wherever you get your podcasts. I'm Doug Davis for the Black Information Network. Have a great Thursday. Stay safe out there, and if you see something, say something.
7: What's trending this hour? Lawyers for Carmelo Anthony are appealing his murder conviction. Anthony fatally stabbed Austin Metcalf during a fight at a competition last year in the Dallas suburb of Frisco. A jury sentenced him to spend 35 years in prison. Federal forecasters say El Nino conditions have formed and could bring severe weather events with it. And the Knicks have pulled off the greatest comeback in NBA Finals history. The team erased a 29-point deficit to stun the Spurs 107-106 in Game 4. I'm Amber Payton, and that's what's trending.
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20: 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The Knicks are now one game away from their first championship in over 50 years. The big question is, can the Spurs claw back into contention?
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22: It was 2-0. The Knicks going down 2-1 made things interesting. 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
22: 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I do not want this season to end, man. 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
24: 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Nice pitch. Once again, welcome Myles to Los Angeles.
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25: We begin in Alabama.
0: A federal judge is stopping the state from executing a black death row inmate with nitrogen gas. 49-year-old Jeffrey Lee was supposed to be put to death this week for murdering two people in 1998. However, the judge said the method violates the ban on cruel and unusual punishment. Lee reacted to the news in a phone interview.
1: I am not finished. And just, you know, to me, my faith is everything. And right now.
0: The case could end up before the U.S. Supreme Court, which has allowed nitrogen executions in the past.
26: Our next story is out of Philadelphia, Pennsylvania.
8: We have been able to find the recurring revenue in our five-year plan that the school district of Philadelphia needed to stave off those 340 school-based cuts.
26: Black Mayor Sherelle Parker announcing a solution has been found, preventing hundreds of job cuts in the Philadelphia school district. The mayor also saying $50 million annually will be made available over the next 5 years. The source of those funds will come from either existing funds or from a separate revenue source. This latest news comes on the heels of the city council giving preliminary approval to the mayor's budget plan. In other news, the head of Chicago Public Schools is defending the district's focus on diversity to Congress. Testifying before the Republican-led U.S. House Education and Workforce Committee, Black CPS CEO Dr. Macklin King says they must embrace what makes each student and community unique. GOP lawmakers pressed her on policies supporting transgender students and other DEI initiatives.
10: It is a resource and targeted plan to support students that have been historically and systematically void of opportunities.
26: House members also raised concerns about a deal between CPS and the Chicago Teachers Union, allowing students and teachers to attend protests or rallies back on May 1st.
0: Our next story comes out of Illinois. That's where the Rainbow Push Annual Conference is underway on Chicago's South Side. It's a three-day event that began at Push headquarters. The conference will feature speakers such as former Democratic presidential nominee Hillary Clinton, civil rights advocate Al Sharpton, and Push president Yusef Jackson. Both Al Sharpton and Yusef Jackson are Black. Black artist Maya Stevenson, also known as Afro Opera, is hosting a Juneteenth concert in her native Tampa, Florida, June 13th. Stevenson, a music teacher and opera singer, aims to showcase Black excellence in the arts through her performances. The concert, titled Songs of the Soil, Songs of the Soul, will feature a diverse range of musical styles and performers. For more international, national, state, and local news impacting the Black community, listen to the Black Information Network on the iHeartRadio app or log on to BINnews.com. I'm Mike Moore, along with Nicole Deal on your home for 24/7 News, the Black Information Network.
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2: Singer Michelle Williams is shutting down claims about Destiny's Child being high in a 2001 viral interview. During a recent episode of the Baby This Is Keke Palmer podcast, the singer explained why she and her groupmates appeared dazed and confused in the viral video. Williams said she, Beyonce, and Kelly Rowland were experiencing jet lag and were exhausted, adding media training is great, but when you're tired, you can't hide that. She also said that their managers, Matthew and Tina Knowles, would never allow them to be under the influence during an interview. The interview in question sees the trio in their 20s being asked what animal they would be. Meanwhile, rapper Rick Ross is pushing back the release date of his album Set in Stone. The release date had been set for Friday, but it's now being pushed back to July 17th. Ross quietly changed the pre-save date. He hasn't shared any additional details about the upcoming release of his album Set in Stone. With the latest in entertainment news, I'm Morgan Wood on the Black Information Network. BINnews.com, your home for Black news first.
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12: In Texas, 19-year-old Carmelo Anthony is now appealing his murder conviction in the deadly stabbing of a white teenage athlete at a high school track meet last year. The appeal comes one day after Anthony, who is black, was found guilty of murder and sentenced to 35 years in prison. A criminal defense attorney not involved in the case spoke to NBC 5 News about the grounds of an appeal.
13: Perhaps the judge didn't allow some type of evidence in for the defense. Sometimes it's when they object to evidence from the state and that comes in.
12: No one on the jury was black. This case has garnered national attention with racial implications.
0: 63 years ago in Danville, Virginia, peaceful civil rights protesters were met with violence and arrests by police. It happened on June 10, 1963 and was deemed Bloody Monday. Local community leaders recently gathered in remembrance of those events involving fire hoses and billy clubs. Approximately 60 demonstrators were arrested and nearly 50 injured during the protest against segregation and racial injustice. The anniversary serves as a reminder of the sacrifices made by those who fought for equal treatment under the law. In predominantly black Chicago, Illinois, cleanup is now underway after severe thunderstorms passed through that area.
17: Strong winds shattered windows at two downtown Chicago high-rises and toppled huge trees on the city's southwest side. These two residents reacted.
18: This is just a horrible scene, but thank God nobody's hurt.
28: Overall, so grateful that no one got crushed.
17: The roof of a condo in southwest suburban Stickney was ripped off by intense gusts, leaving at least 30 people homeless. The extreme weather also left more than 230,000 ComEd customers in the dark. I'm Perry Williams.
26: And finally, the Southern Baptist Convention is advancing a constitutional amendment that strengthens its ban on women serving as pastors, elders, and overseers. The Truth and Unity Amendment was recently approved at the denomination's annual meeting in Orlando, Florida. I'm Nicole Deal, along with Mike Moore, on your home for Black News First, the Black Information Network. Your Washington Roundup is next.
2: The White House is working with Congress on a plan to set one federal rule for artificial intelligence, which could limit how states make their own AI laws. According to The Hill, Senator Marsha Blackburn is helping lead talks on a deal that would include protections for kids, creators, and communities. This comes after earlier federal efforts stalled and a new bipartisan AI draft was just introduced in the House. This impacts the Black community because studies show AI can carry bias in things like hiring, lending, and even content moderation. A 2025 Stanford study found facial recognition systems can misidentify Black people up to 10 times more compared to white users. Meanwhile, Black creators and small businesses are using AI for more content and marketing. But if rules aren't fair and consistent, it could widen the gap on who benefits. That's your Washington Roundup. I'm Morgan Wood on the Black Information Network.
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26: The SpaceX IPO is positioned to be one of the biggest wealth creation moments in history. As the company prepares to go public, thousands of longtime SpaceX employees, from engineers to factory workers, are about to see their stock options go from numbers on a page into real cash dollars at their disposal. And for many of them, we are not talking about little gains. We are talking about big, life-changing payouts with a wave of brand new millionaires. Luxury real estate agents say they are already getting calls from SpaceX employees looking for high-end homes in Los Angeles, Austin, and other cities. Watch dealers are reporting early inquiries for rare Rolexes and Patek Philippe models. And it's not just employees fueling the frenzy. The IPO has drawn more than $70 billion in retail investor orders, an enormous number that shows just how much excitement everyday investors have for the space company, and that kind of demand is rare. Money News at 24 and 54 minutes past each hour. I'm Nicole Deal on your home for Black News First, the Black Information Network.
19: Amber Payton with BIN News Now. The FBI is joining the investigation after a cross was spotted burning in broad daylight in Grant Park in downtown Chicago. Witnesses say they were stunned.
20: This was something I've only heard about in school and seen in black and white videos.
19: The incident happened Tuesday afternoon at the park where Barack Obama famously gave his acceptance speech upon being elected the nation's first black president. No arrests have been made. A federal judge has blocked Alabama from executing 49-year-old Jeffrey Lee, who is black, with nitrogen gas this week, ruling the method violates the ban on cruel and unusual punishment. Lee is on death row for killing two people in 1998. And the Rainbow Push Annual Conference is now underway on Chicago's South Side. The three-day gathering began Wednesday at Push headquarters and will include speakers like Hillary Clinton, Reverend Al Sharpton, and Push President Yusef Jackson. Get BIN News Now on demand 24/7 on the iHeartRadio app.
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3: Americans paid more for just about everything last month. Mitch McCann reports the consumer price index rose to 4.2% in May from a year earlier, the highest rate in 3 years.
8: According to the Bureau of Labor Statistics, energy prices accounted for 60% of the overall monthly increase. The price of gasoline in the U.S. is now $1 more per gallon than it was a year ago, and airline fares have increased by 26.7%.
3: The annual rate rose from 3.8% in April, which was in line with market expectations. Core inflation, which excludes volatile food and energy costs, were up 2.9% on an annual basis. Meanwhile, President Trump is downplaying the latest inflation report.
10: I love the inflation, you know why? Because as soon as this war is over, you know, I can say it now, something you didn't know. Do you know we've been taking out millions of barrels of oil? Nobody knows it. You know who doesn't know about it? Iran until right now.
3: Speaking from the Oval Office, he said he's not concerned when asked about today's consumer price index that showed May saw the highest, biggest increase in 3 years. The president added the numbers were great. He said inflation will come down like a rock once the war with Iran is over. Trump also pointed to the stock market and oil prices as signs the economy is doing well. Los Angeles Mayor Karen Bass's brother is suing the city. Kenneth Bass and his wife filed the lawsuit last month after losing their Malibu home in the Palisades fire. Kenneth Bass joined 15 other families from Malibu, Topanga, and Pacific Palisades who are collectively seeking damages for property loss and injury. They claim they were injured from the smoke inhalation and suffered severe emotional distress, annoyance, and mental anguish. It's one of thousands of lawsuits and legal complaints filed by property owners after the deadly fire in January 2025. They're demanding a trial by jury. Recent testing data released by the federal government shows that younger students have made academic gains following the disruptions of the pandemic, while older students' test scores have remained stagnant. Nine-year-olds have rebounded to pre-pandemic reading scores and have shown some improvement in math, but 13-year-olds continue to lag behind in both subjects. The decline in reading for fun among students, particularly teenagers, is also a concern, with fewer students engaging in this activity regularly. Despite the challenges, there's optimism that with targeted interventions, students' academic trajectories can be improved over time. The annual Black Men's Health Summit in Wisconsin, organized by Aaron Perry, focuses on Black men's health, particularly mental health, aiming to address disparities and encourage conversations. The event will be held June 13th at the Milwaukee Improv with a bus provided for attendees from the Urban League of Greater Madison. This year's summit will feature comedian George Wallace and speakers discussing mental health, emphasizing the importance of supporting one another and reducing barriers to access. The Michael Jackson biopic Michael has surpassed $900 million at the global box office, making it Lionsgate's highest grossing release to date. Key markets include the UK, France, Germany, with strong performances in Australia, Italy, and Spain. With a reported budget exceeding $200 million, industry analysts are monitoring whether Michael can reach the $1 billion global benchmark in the near future. I'm Kevin Brown on your home for Black News First, the Black Information Network.
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23: I'm Amber Payton on your home for 24/7 news, Norfolk's BIN 92.1, the Black Information Network. Virginia Governor Abigail Spanberger was on the peninsula to sign new bills aimed at improving care for people living with sickle cell disease and their families. The signing happened at Sentara Community Care Center, where leaders, advocates, and community members gathered for the Queen Candace Act. The legislation honors Candace King, a Black 15-year-old who died while battling sickle cell. Spanberger says Virginia will continue working to make sure stories like Candace help change outcomes for thousands of Virginians living with the disease now and in the future. Norfolk residents speaking at city council meetings may now face limits if their comments are considered repetitive. During Tuesday's meeting, Black Mayor Kenny Alexander invoked an existing rule after several residents and activists signed up to speak against the city's use of flock safety license plate reader cameras. The group has repeatedly raised concerns about surveillance, privacy, and the camera's placement in Black and low-income neighborhoods. Alexander tells the Virginia Pilot the rule is meant to keep organized groups from taking up too much meeting time while still allowing public comment. Trailblazing broadcaster and actress Jane Kennedy is coming to Norfolk as the featured recipient of the first Circle of Care honors. Kennedy made history in 1978 as the first Black woman to co-host a network sports show, the NFL Today. Now 74, she says she's not done yet with a new memoir called Plain Jane, an organic fragrance line, and several film projects in the works. The event is hosted by the nonprofit Medicine and Music and will be held Sunday at the Norfolk Hilton, Maine. Kennedy tells WHRO she wants to keep using her platform to promote wellness, compassion, and human connection. And June is National Home Ownership Month, so we're spotlighting Black real estate professionals right here in Hampton Roads. This month, I sat down with Terrence Witherspoon from Onyx Realty Professionals, a local real estate agency working to help Black families in the 757 build wealth through home ownership.
0: Yeah, so when you talk about the Black home ownership gap nationally, we're looking at about a 30% gap compared to white households, right? So here in Hampton Roads, you can see that gap really clearly, right? So in places like Norfolk, Virginia Beach, and Chesapeake, where home prices have risen, however, those incomes have not. And so for a lot of families, you know, that same, you know, they're not able to afford those prices.
23: Homeownership remains one of the most powerful tools for building generational wealth, but Black buyers continue to face barriers at every stage of the process, from mortgage denials to appraisal bias.
0: Even here in Hampton Roads, there have been cases where homes in predominantly Black neighborhoods have been appraised lower than similar ones in the area. And when that happens, you want to make sure that you have a professional that's going to advocate for you, that's going to challenge those appraisals when needed, and making sure your home is being valued at the correct price.
23: And for those who feel like home ownership is out of reach, Witherspoon says there are down payment assistance programs right here in Hampton Roads that most people don't even know exist. He encourages listeners to contact a local real estate professional for more details. I'm Amber Payton on your home for Black News First, Norfolk's BIN 92.1, the Black Information Network.
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24: In Columbia, South Carolina, a grieving black family is still asking for justice after the death of 14-year-old Cyrus Carmack Belton.
17: This is BIN.
3: Los Angeles Mayor Karen Bass is likely to face former reality TV star Spencer Pratt, with many highlighting the disparity in qualifications between the two candidates.
18: Black news first.
3: BIN News this hour. I'm Doug Davis. Coming up, a false air alarm forced a temporary lockdown on the Pentagon today. Plus,
25: oh my God. Oh my goodness.
3: Miami-Dade residents react to a 5-year-old African-American girl being shot to death inside a South Florida home. And New York City went bananas last night over the Knicks' historic win. We hear from the team's OG Anunoby, who saved the game in the last seconds. He kept his response balance and centered on Game 5 when he spoke to reporters.
28: It feels cool. I mean, everyone's pretty excited. I'm excited, too.
3: First, here's BIN News Now. All right, happy Thursday. A false air quality alarm forced a temporary lockdown at the Pentagon today, triggering an alert that turned out to be inaccurate. Officials moved fast to check any signs of danger. Law enforcement expert John Miller tells CNN the scare was actually a good thing.
29: It's never a good thing to have a false alarm, but it is a way to test the systems, maintain them. But it's also a way to see, how did that response snap? Was it efficient? Was the evacuation right? Did people move out? Who self-evacuated?

0: have permanently been banned by the NCAA after investigations found they accepted money to manipulate the outcome of a 2024 game against Southern Miss. According to the NCAA, the players split just $2,000 from known bettors in exchange for throwing the game. Two of the former players are also facing federal charges tied to the scheme. The case has sparked renewed concerns about sports betting impact on college athletes, particularly at HBCUs, where athletes may face financial pressures. Alabama State says it fully cooperated with the investigations and that the players involved are no longer part of the program. With the latest HBCU news, I'm Morgan Wood on the Black Information Network. 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
7: Cell phones have been an integral part of connecting our modern world. But did you know a Black nuclear engineer pioneered the technology for them? Henry Thomas Sampson was born in 1934 in Jackson, Mississippi. He earned his bachelor's degree in chemical engineering from Purdue University in 1956, followed by his master's degree from UCLA in 1961 and his PhD shortly after. In 1971, Henry Sampson created the Gamma Electric Cell. It's a device which produced long-lasting power to satellites. Sampson's innovation caught the attention of the Motorola Company, which then placed his patented technology into their telephones. This eventually led to the very first telephone calls being made using cell phones. Henry Sampson passed on June 4th, 2015. His genius and Black excellence helped create the globally connected world we share today. This is Tammy Eswick for the Black Information Network.
8: 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I'm Mike Strautmanis, and my history lives here.
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11: We begin with an update on a story we brought you earlier. In Illinois, the Federal Bureau of Investigation is now joining an ongoing investigation. The agency joined forces with local law enforcement after a cross was spotted burning in broad daylight in Grant Park in downtown Chicago. Witnesses say they were stunned.
12: This was something I've only heard about in school and seen in black and white videos.
11: The incident

0: It happened recently at the park where Barack Obama famously gave his acceptance speech upon being elected the nation's first black president. No arrests have been made. 27% of the city's residents identify as black or African American, according to Data USA.
1: Senator Raphael Warnock and House Speaker Mike Johnson have met privately to discuss their differing views on faith and public policy.
2: The black senator from Georgia questioned Johnson's Christian beliefs after the passage of a bill cutting $1 trillion from programs like Medicaid. The two had a 30-minute conversation where they agreed to disagree but emphasized the importance of authentic dialogue across differences. Both described the meeting as respectful and fruitful, with plans to keep in touch. Raphael Warnock highlighted the importance of centering the poor in his preaching and expressed hope for more authentic conversations in the future. I'm Morgan Wood on the Black Information Network.
1: In Atlanta, Georgia, its black mayor is updating the city on its readiness plan.
3: So you might as well consider this event live and underway right now, long before the match even starts on Monday.
1: Andre Dickens there. He says a plan is in place and he is executing that plan. This is ahead of the influx of people expected to attend the FIFA World Cup match.
3: Readiness is built through years of preparation, and we have done that.
1: Part of the city's readiness plan includes safety measures. Atlanta Police Department Chief Darren Sheerbaum says all 1,800 sworn officers and 500 civilian members will be involved in operations.
0: In San Francisco, California, the NAACP will honor Reverend Dr. Amos Brown with the 2026 Spingard Medal in July. The medal is for his lifelong dedication to advancing equality, justice, and opportunity for black Americans. Reverend Brown, a black prominent figure in the civil rights movement, has a history of activism dating back to the 1950s and has been a central figure in the NAACP for decades. And finally, the NAACP will honor the Reverend Dr. Amos Brown with the 2026 Spingarn Medal. The two Mississippi museums in Jackson will host a Juneteenth celebration with free admission from June 19th through the 21st. The three-day event includes the Juneteenth Jubilee, featuring family-friendly activities, line dancing, workshops, games, crafts, and live music. I'm Mike Moore, along with Nicole Deal, on your home for 24/7 News, the Black Information Network.
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0: The Trump administration is expanding its denaturalization campaign with the launch of the largest effort on record.

0: some jobs. We're doing, well, I saw some numbers that we're doing really well.
1: It's on the Black Information Network. Your money on the Black Information Network.
2: A second wave of student loan defaults could be on the way. Earlier this year, about 2.6 million borrowers went into default after the pause on federal student loan repayments ended. Now, millions of borrowers enrolled in the Save Income-Driven Repayment Plan are about to get hit with their first actual payments. Save was designed to keep payments low, sometimes even at zero. But a lot of borrowers never finished the paperwork, missed their recertification deadlines, or did not realize their zero payments were only temporary. Those borrowers will soon be required to start making repayments, and many simply cannot afford it. Analysts are warning that higher payments, administrative chaos, and borrowers already struggling financially could mean another million or more borrowers could fall into delinquency or default. Damage to credit scores and wage garnishments are real possibilities. Money News at 24 and 54 minutes past each hour. I'm Nicole Deal on your home for Black News First, the Black Information Network.
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5: And I'm Mike Moore on your home for 24/7 News, the Black Information Network.
2: Three inmates have died in the past month at the Women's Huron Valley Correctional Facility in Michigan. Protesters, family members, and advocates recently gathered outside the facility after the deaths of Kiara Howard, who is Black, and two others.
6: We need not only for Heidi Washington to step down and for the warden to step down, but we need our elected officials to put an oversight committee over MDOC.
2: That is Trish Duckworth of Survivor Speak, who is Black. They are alleging medical neglect inside the prison, blaming the guards, the front desk, and the director. Howard's mother, Shaquila DeShields, who is also Black, says they will protest every week until she gets justice for her daughter.
5: Now to a heartbreaking update out of San Diego, California. A Black baby who was severely injured in a recent shooting has been taken off of life support. The baby's mother, Jariah Edwards, was pregnant when she was shot and killed back in May. Cops say her ex-boyfriend, Trayvon Williams, also Black, is the suspected shooter and has been arrested for murder. Relatives say doctors did everything they could, but the child's injuries were too severe. The U.S. is blocking some international travel ahead of the World Cup due to the outbreak of Ebola. The rare species of Ebola has no vaccine and has killed over 100 people in Congo and Uganda. World Health Organization Senior Advisor Dr. Aileen Marty says travelers from the area are being tested. The Democratic Republic of Congo national soccer team has been fully cleared to participate in the FIFA World Cup in the U.S.
2: And speaking of the World Cup, police in host city Miami Beach, Florida, say security is a top priority.
7: We have a state-of-the-art real-time intelligence center. And so from the moment a person comes across one of our bridges, causeways into the city, we will see what you do.
2: Chief Wayne Jones, who is Black, says the FIFA Fan Festival opens on Saturday at Bayfront Park. It's expected to attract about 30,000 people a day from now through July 5th. I'm Nicole Deal, along with Mike Moore, on your home for Black News First, the Black Information Network. Your Healthy Minute is next.
8: 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I'm Mike Island on the Black Information Network.
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15: Amber Payton with BIN News Now. President Trump is downplaying the latest inflation report after consumer prices saw their biggest annual jump in 3 years last month. Virginia Democratic Senator Tim Kaine says families are feeling it in their wallets.
16: The war itself imposes costs.
15: However, President Trump says inflation will come down once the war with Iran ends. Chicago's transit leadership fight is escalating. Regional Transportation Authority Chairman Kirk Dillard says any changes to CTA executive leadership may need approval from Illinois' new Northern Illinois Transit Authority. Black Mayor Brandon Johnson is urging the CTA board to pick a permanent president. And a Texas couple will spend decades in prison for a $30 million pyramid scheme that targeted Black communities. LaShonda and Marlon Moore of Frisco were sentenced to 40 years each. Prosecutors say their blessings and no time scheme promised victims 800% returns on $1,400 investments. Get BIN News Now on demand 24/7 on the iHeartRadio app.
17: I'm Vanessa Tyler on the Black Information Network, your home for Black News First. Two persons of interest are on police radar for that massacre of Patricia Shepherd, the Louisiana Black woman who was getting a ride home from the job with a co-worker more than a week ago. The driver stopped at a New Orleans Chevron gas station. Surveillance video caught two young Black men jumping out of a white car, firing with AR-style machine guns, unloading about 70 to 80 rounds, shooting her dead. The victim's sister tells Fox 8 she can't believe all of a sudden her hard-working sister is gone.
18: Real, it don't feel real. I just don't understand. I just feel like those guys had to be possessed with something. I feel like it's demonic. I don't know. I just don't understand it.
17: The 50-year-old victim didn't have a car and relied on co-workers. Police think the shooters were after a person also getting a ride but had already got out of the vehicle. Police say it was not random.
19: This is not just a random act of violence. This is an absolute target going after what they thought a specific person in the vehicle.
17: Black teen Carmelo Anthony is now officially in the custody of the Texas State Prison System. His latest mugshot shows him in beige prison gear and his locks gone, all his hair shaved off, as he prepares for spending all of his young adulthood behind bars for murdering fellow teen athlete, white 17-year-old Austin Metcalf, at a track meet in Frisco, Texas last year. Carmelo's parents are speaking out about the process that put their son behind bars for 35 years. The jury with no Blacks and how the case made him the aggressor when he was pushed first. No self-defense for him as the prosecution convinced the jury a push does not equate to a stab in the heart. His lawyers vow to appeal. It's a man's world when delivering the Word of God. One of the largest Protestant denominations moving to toughen restrictions on churches with female pastors. Southern Baptist leaders voted on a constitutional change at the annual meeting in Orlando, Florida. The push follows years of fights and recent removals of churches with women in pastoral roles. The Southern Baptist Convention already limits pastor roles to men, but the amendment would give the rule more force. Denomination rules require constitutional amendments to pass twice, so a second vote next year could push out all churches with women pastors. Cases of measles continue to climb. This after it was declared eliminated. Now there are about 2,000 cases. Blame vaccine hesitancy. And another disease emerging from the past? The plague. A woman in Santa Fe died of the plague. It is the first human case in New Mexico so far this year. The plague is a bacterial infection carried by rodents. I'm Vanessa Tyler on the Black Information Network, your home for Black News First.
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15: 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Virginia Governor Abigail Spanberger was on the peninsula to sign new bills aimed at improving care for people living with sickle cell disease and their families. The signing happened at Sentara Community Care Center, where leaders, advocates, and community members gathered for the Queen Candace Act. The legislation honors Candace King, a Black 15-year-old who died while battling sickle cell. Spanberger says Virginia will continue working to make sure stories like Candace help change outcomes for thousands of Virginians living with the disease now and in the future. Norfolk residents speaking at city council meetings may now face limits if their comments are considered repetitive. During Tuesday's meeting, Black Mayor Kenny Alexander invoked an existing rule after several residents and activists signed up to speak against the city's use of flock safety license plate reader cameras. The group has repeatedly raised concerns about surveillance, privacy, and the camera's placement in Black and low-income neighborhoods. Alexander tells the Virginia Pilot the rule is meant to keep organized groups from taking up too much meeting time while still allowing public comment. Trailblazing broadcaster and actress Jane Kennedy is coming to Norfolk as the featured recipient of the first Circle of Care honors. Kennedy made history in 1978 as the first Black woman to co-host a network sports show, the NFL Today. Now 74, she says she's not done yet with a new memoir called Plain Jane, an organic fragrance line, and several film projects in the works. The event is hosted by the nonprofit Medicine and Music and will be held Sunday at the Norfolk Hilton, Maine. Kennedy tells WHRO she wants to keep using her platform to promote wellness, compassion, and human connection. And June is National Home Ownership Month, so we're spotlighting Black real estate professionals right here in Hampton Roads. This month, I sat down with Terrence Witherspoon from Onyx Realty Professionals, a local real estate agency working to help Black families in the 757 build wealth through home ownership.
9: Yeah, so when you talk about the Black home ownership gap nationally, we're looking at about a 30% gap compared to white households, right? So here in Hampton Roads, you can see that gap really clearly, right? So in places like Norfolk, Virginia Beach, and Chesapeake, where home prices have risen, however, those incomes have not. And so for a lot of families, you know, that same, you know, they're not able to afford those prices.
15: Homeownership remains one of the most powerful tools for building generational wealth, but Black buyers continue to face barriers at every stage of the process, from mortgage denials to appraisal bias.
9: Even here in Hampton Roads, there have been cases where homes in predominantly Black neighborhoods have been appraised lower than similar ones in the area. And when that happens, you want to make sure that you have a professional that's going to advocate for you, that's going to challenge those appraisals when needed, and making sure your home is being valued at the correct price.
15: And for those who feel like home ownership is out of reach, Witherspoon says there are down payment assistance programs right here in Hampton Roads that most people don't even know exist. He encourages listeners to contact a local real estate professional for more details. I'm Amber Payton on your home for Black News First, Norfolk's BIN 92.1, the Black Information Network.
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25: Derek Coleman, a Black native of Mobile, Alabama, is refusing to celebrate personal achievements while Black voters face challenges to fair representation.
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26: BIN News this hour. I'm Doug Davis. Coming up, a false air alarm forced a temporary lockdown on the Pentagon today. Plus,
27: oh my God. Oh my God.
26: goodness. Miami-Dade residents react to a 5-year-old African-American girl being shot to death inside a South Florida home. And New York City went bananas last night over the Knicks' historic win. We hear from the team's OG Anunoby, who saved the game in the last seconds and kept his response balanced and centered on Game 5 when he spoke to reporters.
0: Feels cool. I mean, everyone's pretty excited. I'm excited, too.
26: First, here's BIN News Now. All right, happy Thursday. A false air quality alarm forced a temporary lockdown at the Pentagon today, triggering an alert that turned out to be inaccurate. Officials moved fast to check any signs of danger. Law enforcement expert John Miller tells CNN the scare was actually a good thing.
2: It's never a good thing to have a false alarm, but it is a way to test the systems, maintain them. But it's also a way to see, how did that response snap? Was it efficient? Was the evacuation right? Did people move out? Who self-evacuated? All of that is part of the learning that we got out of today, however inconvenient it might have been.
26: So there was no real threat and no one was injured. Meanwhile, Miami-Dade homicide detectives announced they are investigating after a shooting inside a South Florida home left a 5-year-old black girl dead.
5: We know that at the time of the shooting, there were 3 adults and 2 children. The victim, who's 5 years old, and her 4-year-old brother.
26: Florida City Police responded to a home shortly after 2 a.m. after receiving reports of a shooting. The victim, 5-year-old African-American Genova Parks. She was quickly rushed to a nearby hospital with her mom and was later airlifted to a trauma center where she later died despite life-saving efforts. 5 people were inside that home when a weapon was discharged. The grandmother of Genova was in an area hospital and rushed to the scene in her hospital gown. Her reaction captured by NBC South Florida.
6: I get a call at 6 o'clock this morning and says that my granddaughter was shot. It makes me angry because nothing like this should be able to happen, especially in your home.
26: Police are investigating all angles. The gun was discovered inside the home. Police are now working to verify the owner and trace who handled the weapon. And finally, New York City is still on fire after last night's historic comeback win against the San Antonio Spurs in Game 4 of the NBA Finals held at Madison Square Garden. Some Knicks fans were arrested after the game as thousands took to the streets to celebrate. OG Anunoby, who tipped in the game winner with 1.2 seconds left, was super calm as he addressed reporters about how he felt about the win. Here's some sound courtesy of the NBA.
0: Feels cool. I mean, everyone's pretty excited. I'm excited, too. We're all excited. We're enjoying it right now, but we're just focused on the next game now.
26: The Knicks completed a 29-point comeback in the second half of the game, the largest in NBA Finals history. Now the Knicks are up 3-1 and hope to close out the series with a win in San Antonio. Game 5 is set for Saturday. Stay connected and subscribe and follow BIN News this hour wherever you get your podcasts. I'm Doug Davis for the Black Information Network. Have a great Thursday. Stay safe out there, and if you see something, say something.
15: What's trending this hour? Lawyers for Carmelo Anthony are appealing his murder conviction. Anthony fatally stabbed Austin Metcalf during a fight at a competition last year in the Dallas suburb of Frisco. A jury sentenced him to spend 35 years in prison. Federal forecasters say El Nino conditions have formed and could bring severe weather events with it. And the Knicks have pulled off the greatest comeback in NBA Finals history. The team erased a 29-point deficit to stun the Spurs 107-106 in Game 4. I'm Amber Payton, and that's what's trending.
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7: Following all of the chaos and distractions of Game 3 and 4 in New York, the NBA Finals shifts back to San Antonio for Game 5. The Knicks are now one game away from their first championship in over 50 years. The big question is, can the Spurs claw back into contention?
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23: It was 2-0. The Knicks going down 2-1 made things interesting. And they're going to be asking me for answers.
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23: 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I do not want this season to end, man. 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
7: 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Garrett threw out the first pitch over the weekend during the team's homestand against their inner city rival, Los Angeles Angels.
27: 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Nice pitch. Once again, welcome Myles to Los Angeles.
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13: This is not just a random act of violence. This is an absolute target.
12: A Black woman shot to death after taking a ride home from a co-worker and stopping at a gas station. Police say she was a victim of mistaken identity. A Black father of seven is shot to death on a New York City bus. And Black Democratic House Leader Hakeem Jeffries responds to President Trump recently saying, quote, he loves inflation and that the prices will go down as soon as the conflict in Iran is over. Jeffries responds,
16: Democrats do not love the inflation. In fact, we're fighting hard to address the broken economy that Donald Trump has visited on the American people.
12: In a news conference, he added, Democratic lawmakers are trying to address the high cost of living that's making it difficult for Americans to survive. Meanwhile, ahead of the FIFA World Cup, law enforcement in South Florida is sending a message to anyone looking to exploit children. An overnight undercover sting in Homestead ended with 12 men in handcuffs and no bond. Authorities say the men responded to online ads, believing that they were meeting minors between 13 and 15 years old. Miami-Dade State Attorney Catherine Fernandez Rundle.
17: They knew they were buying a child. They had intended to exploit and have sex with these children.
12: The 12 suspects range in age from 20 to 50 years old and remain held without bond. And a study out of Washington State shows that although Black girls make up less than 5% of King County's population, they account for nearly half of all child sex trafficking victims in the region. That's according to the King County Commercial Sexual Exploitation of Children Task Force, which puts that number between 44% and 52%. The Seattle Medium highlighted the findings this week. Prosecutors say the average age of entry into the commercial sex trade is 14, with some children targeted as young as 12. And as temperatures rise across the country, doctors say summer heat can be a threat to your mental health. Studies link extreme heat to rising rates of irritability, anxiety, sleep disruption, and cognitive problems. And generally, emergency departments report more mental health visits when temperatures spike. Researchers also warn that urban areas face compounded risks with less tree cover and more concrete, driving temperatures even higher than surrounding regions. And finally, 1,000 Chicago kids are about to discover that their city belongs to them too. Next month, young people from the South and West Sides will get a full day downtown with a $50 debit card to spend at local businesses. The Chicago Defender, powered by Real Times Media, reports the organization behind it is My Block, My Hood, My City. Officials say many of these teens have never been to the Loop despite living just miles away. They felt excluded from the city's cultural and civic center, and organizers say that feeling has consequences. The founder says exposure is violence prevention. I'm Esther Dillard on your home for Black News First, the Black Information Network.
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2: Soulja Boy is turning a snub into a new opportunity, announcing he's launching Rapper University after claims he wasn't invited to Kai Cenat's Streamer University. The rapper shared the idea on social media, saying the event will take place on Twitch and invited fans to be a part of what he called history. Meanwhile, streamer and rapper DDG didn't hold back, trolling the idea live and questioning whether anyone would actually show up. Soulja Boy later responded, saying simply, quote, "They didn't invite me, so I built my own university." And Real Housewives of Atlanta star Drew Sidora has officially finalized her divorce from Ralph Pittman after a years-long battle. The court ruled that Sidora will pay just over $2,200 a month in child support for their two children. As part of the settlement, Pittman was awarded the couple's Atlanta home, valued at nearly $1.9 million, but must pay Sidora about $145,000 for her share. The two will walk away without any spousal support. However, Sidora requested that her ex pay over $400,000 to cover her attorney expenses. With the latest in entertainment at 17 and 47 minutes past each hour, I'm Bree Wood on the Black Information Network, your home for Black news first.
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21: I'm Tammy Eswick on your home for 24/7 News, the Black Information Network. Some Mississippi activists are asking the state to compensate a black man who they say was illegally sentenced to 15 years behind bars on a drug charge instead of 5, which was the maximum amount of time he was supposed to get according to the law. Marcus Taylor was granted clemency by Governor Tate Reeves. Here's an activist speaking to WJTV about it.
22: You know, talking to Mr. Marcus Taylor, we know that he suffered.
21: Years after her daughter was killed during a New Orleans nightclub shooting, Sharon Politz, who's a black woman, says her heart goes out to the families of the 5 black men who were arrested this week for that shooting. Here's Sharon via Fox 8.
24: I don't have no animosity for them or anybody.
21: After choking out a man at a restaurant, a citizens group is calling for St. Tammany Parish Sheriff Randy Smith, who's Caucasian, to step down. The Louisiana sheriff faces a second-degree battery charge after the incident. And this week, a bail's bondsman, Gregory Siraj, was also arrested. Investigators say he not only pointed the victim out to the sheriff, but later drove the sheriff home in the sheriff's police cruiser, according to Fox 8. Critics question why the sheriff was not arrested on the spot, something that they say would not have happened if this was a black suspect. A citizens group is calling for the sheriff to step down. Here's Fox 8.
25: For the good of St. Tammany Parish, your agency, your family, and your own well-being, I believe you should resign and seek the help you need.
21: Police arrested a black 18-year-old after he told cops he tried to prank 2 men working on a Memphis home. by using a fake gun to rob them. The men quickly turned the tables on Leotha Bush and ended up tying him up outside, which is where cops found him after responding to a 911 call. For more on these stories, plus international, national, state, and local news impacting the Black community, listen to the Black Information Network on the iHeartRadio app or log on to BINnews.com. 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I'm Timmy Eswick on your home for Black News First, the Black Information Network. 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
0: President Trump has made many changes to immigration over his two terms, from ending catch and release at the border to limiting asylum claims. Congressman Chip Roy of Texas has filed legislation to make that permanent.
5: Without permanent reform, this is just a band-aid on a gunshot wound.
0: He hopes that his fellow Republicans can get it passed before the midterms. He also says that what the president has done is protecting migrants from cartel abuse. Now this, a federal judge is blocking a watchdog group's attempt to halt the Justice Department's anti-weaponization fund. The judge denied the request for a temporary restraining order filed by the Citizens for Responsibility and Ethics in Washington. The group argued that the fund was a jaw-dropping act of presidential corruption and brazenly illegal because Congress did not authorize it. And that's your Washington Roundup. I'm Mike Moore on your home for 24/7 News, the Black Information Network.
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2: Many Americans spend decades saving for retirement, carefully putting money into 401ks, IRAs, and other investment accounts. But experts say far fewer have a plan for what happens next, how to actually spend that money once they retire. A new survey finds that only 3 in 10 Americans age 55 and older have a strategy for withdrawing money from their retirement savings. As a result, many retirees are so worried about running out of money, they end up spending far less than they can afford. In fact, one study found some retirees still had all or even more of their original retirement savings well into their 80s. The biggest concerns are healthcare costs, inflation, and the fear of outliving their nest egg. Financial experts say retirement planning isn't just about saving money. It's also about creating a plan to turn those savings into income so you can enjoy the retirement you've spent years working toward. With Money News at 24 and 54 minutes past each hour, I'm Mimi Brown on your home for Black News First, the Black Information Network.
23: Peyton with BIN News Now. The FBI is joining the investigation after a cross was spotted burning in broad daylight in Grant Park in downtown Chicago. Witnesses say they were stunned.
26: This was something I've only heard about in school and seen in black and white videos.
23: The incident happened Tuesday afternoon at the park where Barack Obama famously gave his acceptance speech upon being elected the nation's first black president. No arrests have been made. A federal judge has blocked Alabama from executing 49-year-old Jeffrey Lee, who is black, with nitrogen gas this week, ruling the method violates the ban on cruel and unusual punishment. Lee is on death row for killing 2 people in 1998. And the Rainbow Push Annual Conference is now underway on Chicago's South Side. The three-day gathering began Wednesday at Push headquarters and will include speakers like Hillary Clinton, Reverend Al Sharpton, and Push President Yusef Jackson. Get BIN News now on demand 24/7 on the iHeartRadio app.
1: I'm Vanessa Tyler on the Black Information Network, your home for Black News First. In days, the Obama Presidential Center will be open to the world. The center dedicated to the presidency, the legacy, and the continued mission of America's first African-American president. I discussed what the center will mean, especially now in America, with the chair of the Congressional Black Caucus, New York Congresswoman Yvette Clark.
11: Thank you for having me. It's great to be back with you, Vanessa. Well, listen, the Obama Center is going to be opening in time for Juneteenth. It's a celebration of a major milestone achieved by the American people in electing the very first African-American president and reelecting him. And I think it's a great tribute to his roots that go through Chicago, Illinois. Having that institution there, providing a global hub for inspiring and empowering and connecting people who want to make change in a time where this administration has done everything it can to try to demoralize Black communities across the country, is something to really look forward to and to celebrate, because indeed history will record not only through the books we read, but through the Presidential Center, all that President Obama was able to accomplish, in addition to the consistent inspiration that he has brought to the American dream and what it means for people across this nation to be inspired and to be empowered during a time of a lot of uncertainty, a lot of cruelty, and a lot of identity politics, if you will. This is looking forward to, you know, an active democratic culture where people are equipped and motivated to make change in their communities and where they live, where they work, where they play. I think the foundation is really tapped into the creativity of the American people. And we're really looking forward to this institution being inaugurated.
12: Congresswoman Yvette Clark, always a pleasure. Thank you so much for talking with me.
11: Well, thank you so much for having me once again. Thank you.
1: 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I will join a team of BIN reporter anchors on the ground in Chicago for this historic event. The Obama Foundation is a nonprofit collaborator of the Black Information Network. I'm Vanessa Tyler on the Black Information Network, your home for Black News First.
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4: 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Virginia Governor Abigail Spanberger was on the peninsula to sign new bills aimed at improving care for people living with sickle cell disease and their families. The signing happened at Sentara Community Care Center, where leaders, advocates, and community members gathered for the Queen Candace Act. The legislation honors Candace King, a Black 15-year-old who died while battling sickle cell. Spanberger says Virginia will continue working to make sure stories like Candace help change outcomes for thousands of Virginians living with the disease now and in the future. Norfolk residents speaking at city council meetings may now face limits if their comments are considered repetitive. During Tuesday's meeting, Black Mayor Kenny Alexander invoked an existing rule after several residents and activists signed up to speak against the city's use of flock safety license plate reader cameras. The group has repeatedly raised concerns about surveillance, privacy, and the camera's placement in Black and low-income neighborhoods. Alexander tells the Virginia Pilot the rule is meant to keep organized groups from taking up too much meeting time while still allowing public comment. Trailblazing broadcaster and actress Jane Kennedy is coming to Norfolk as the featured recipient of the first Circle of Care honors. Kennedy made history in 1978 as the first Black woman to co-host a network sports show, the NFL Today. Now 74, she says she's not done yet with a new memoir called Plain Jane, an organic fragrance line, and several film projects in the works. The event is hosted by the nonprofit Medicine and Music and will be held Sunday at the Norfolk Hilton, Maine. Kennedy tells WHRO she wants to keep using her platform to promote wellness, compassion, and human connection. And June is National Home Ownership Month, so we're spotlighting Black real estate professionals right here in Hampton Roads. This month, I sat down with Terrence Witherspoon from Onyx Realty Professionals, a local real estate agency working to help Black families in the 757 build wealth through home ownership.
9: Yeah, so when you talk about the Black home ownership gap nationally, we're looking at about a 30% gap compared to white households, right? So here in Hampton Roads, you can see that gap really clearly, right? So in places like Norfolk, Virginia Beach, and Chesapeake, where home prices have risen, however, those incomes have not. And so for a lot of families, you know, that same, you know, they're not able to afford those prices.
4: Homeownership remains one of the most powerful tools for building generational wealth, but Black buyers continue to face barriers at every stage of the process, from mortgage denials to appraisal bias.
9: Even here in Hampton Roads, there have been cases where homes in predominantly Black neighborhoods have been appraised lower than similar ones in the area. And when that happens, you want to make sure that you have a professional that's going to advocate for you, that's going to challenge those appraisals when needed, and making sure your home is being valued at the correct price.
4: And for those who feel like home ownership is out of reach, Witherspoon says there are down payment assistance programs right here in Hampton Roads that most people don't even know exist. He encourages listeners to contact a local real estate professional for more details. I'm Amber Payton on your home for Black News First, Norfolk's BIN 92.1, the Black Information Network.
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22: The Black mayor of Los Angeles, Karen Bass, and fellow Democrat Nithia Raman are on track to compete in a November runoff for leadership in the city.
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22: BIN News this hour, I'm Terry McCready. Senate Democrats blocking the passage of a short-term extension of the nation's spy powers. Republican Senator Tom Cotton sought unanimous consent to extend Section 702 of the Foreign Intelligence Surveillance Act until July 2nd, but the push was foiled by Democratic Senator Ron Wyden's objection. Wyden also objected to a subsequent proposal from Senate Majority Leader John Thune to extend the authority for 1 week. And House lawmakers are heading home with a looming expiration date for the reauthorization.
24: Bill Pulte has weaponized the federal government to go after Donald Trump's perceived enemies. He's weaponized the federal government to go after Lisa Cook. He's weaponized the federal government to go after Adam Schiff. He's weaponized the federal government to go after New York State Attorney General Tish James. Bill Pulte is deeply unserious, deeply dangerous, and deeply unqualified.
22: House Minority Leader Hakeem Jeffries, this marks the second consecutive time that Congress has failed to secure the reauthorization as Democrats refuse to advance a short-term extension over objections to President Trump's selection of Pulte as Interim Director of National Intelligence. President Trump indicating a peace deal with Iran could be imminent after he canceled planned military strikes set for yesterday.
25: With the Strait will officially open as soon as we sign, which could be soon, very soon, maybe over the weekend, in Europe.
22: Speaking from the Oval Office, the president said the Strait of Hormuz will open after the deal is signed, even though U.S. Central Command insisted earlier the Strait

0: part of the program. 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
0: And viewpoints expressed in this commentary are those of the author and do not necessarily represent those of BIN and its founding partners and employees. Now it's time to bring the funk with Roland S. Martin.
6: It is no shock that Carmela Anthony was found guilty of murder for stabbing Austin Metcalf by an all-white jury in Collin County, Texas. If you look at this entire case, what did you have? You had a 17-year-old black teen who stabs a white teen at a track meet in a county that is overwhelmingly white. It was a small pocket knife that Carmela Anthony had in his backpack. His defense was self-defense. But I have no idea really what the hell his attorney was doing. I don't even understand what the defense strategy was in this case. He never called Carmela to the stand. He did not bring any other witnesses that could establish that Carmelo was the one who was being attacked, who was being verbally assaulted, then physically pushed. Then, even when he's convicted, there's a sentencing phase and he only calls one witness, Carmelo's mother. I'm sorry, your client was facing 5 to 99 years in a Texas state prison. He should have been calling a pastor, friends, football players, coaches, and on and on and on. I'll be honest with you, folks. I think Carmela Anthony had a horrible lawyer in this case. He's a white male who's a former prosecutor in that office. He also was a public defender. I get all of that, but Carmela Anthony was facing an uphill fight this entire time. And I think his family got a poor representation from this attorney. And to be honest, folks, I don't really know if they can be remotely successful on appeal. He's going to have to serve half of that sentence before he's eligible for parole. I'm Roland Martin of the Black Information Network.
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9: On your home for 24/7 news, the Black Information Network. Here are your top stories. Congressional Black Caucus Chair Yvette Clark speaks about what the Obama Presidential Center will mean for America. A cross burning spotted in downtown Chicago in broad daylight. And a shooting on Clearwater Beach has Florida's Attorney General reaching for one of the most powerful and controversial tools in the legal arsenal. After a 17-year-old was wounded during a teen takeover event, AG James Uthmeyer says he's prepared to use RICO statutes, laws originally designed to take down organized crime, against those promoting unsanctioned beach gatherings. The Florida AG describes those events as...
10: This is a coordinated, it's a larger network operation that appears to be funded likely by some out-of-state operatives.
9: Civil rights...

0: that we are going to lead and provoke God's people to take a stand.
1: The coalition is also pushing back on a new state law that criminalizes sleeping on public property. And finally, civil rights royalty is sharing some of their secrets to 20 years of marriage. On this past Memorial Weekend, Martin Luther King III and his wife, Andrea Waters King, renewed their vows in front of family and friends. You see, 6 months after Coretta Scott King passed away, the couple eloped because they didn't feel up to more attention in the spotlight. Now, years after having Dr. King's only granddaughter and a successful marriage, they wanted to do something to celebrate and renew their commitment in front of family and friends.
2: We had, the intention was to have, you know, once we get married and then on our first year anniversary to have a large reception. But then on our first year wedding anniversary, Martin's sister passed away. Then it never happened. And we just, that this was a time that we wanted to recommit, but also to celebrate.
3: Number one, it's always appropriate to reaffirm your love for yourselves and for your nation and the world. And we hope that we represent something positive. People need to see something good, just and right in a time like this.
1: You can hear their advice for couples navigating life in these turbulent times this Sunday on The Black Perspective at 9 a.m. and 9 p.m. Eastern. I'm Esther Dillard on your home for Black News First, the Black Information Network.
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5: A legal battle has erupted in Metro Atlanta, Georgia, over a state voting law that critics argue removes crucial political information from local ballots.
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7: The Justice Department is investigating Arizona State University's DEI practices. The DOJ will review whether the university's policies led to illegal discrimination.
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9: Minnesota Republicans are under fire after recently holding a moment of silence for George Floyd's murderer, Derek Chauvin.
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11: If you're counting on Social Security as part of your retirement plan, there's a new warning that could affect millions of Americans. The latest report from Social Security trustees says the program's retirement fund could run short of money by the end of 2032. That doesn't mean Social Security would disappear, but if Congress does nothing, benefits could be cut by about 22%. For the average retiree, that could mean roughly $500 less each month. More than 70 million Americans receive Social Security benefits. And for many Black seniors, those monthly checks make a significant portion of their retirement income. Experts say rising health care costs, inflation, and a longer life expectancy are putting traditional strain on the system. The good news, lawmakers still have time to act, but retirement advocates say this latest report is a reminder that the clock is ticking and many Americans are counting on Congress to find a solution before any cuts become a reality. With money news at 24 and 54 minutes past each hour, I'm Mimi Brown on your home for Black News First, the Black Information Network.
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14: Yes, look on your home for 24/7 news, the Black Information Network. Attorneys for Carmelo Anthony have officially filed their appeal to his murder conviction. As a reminder, a jury that didn't have any Black people on it convicted the now 19-year-old Black high school graduate and sentenced him to 35 years in prison. Some Black social media creators are calling for a boycott of Asian stores following the not guilty verdict of Rick Chow. Now, one man's social media post is going viral where he dares Black people to boycott. Some Black people have responded by saying, "Bet." Mississippi State Representative Bo Brown, who was a Black man, passed away Monday, according to the Hinds County Coroner. WJTV says Brown had served in the Mississippi House since 2020 and was a member of the Medicaid and Transportation Committees. Marcus Wallace spoke to WJTV about the late lawmaker.
15: He became a true friend, big brother, mentor, just a community person who really took a serious love for helping to groom young men into real men in the city, I would say.
14: The coroner says Brown died from natural causes. Bo Brown was 81 years old. The Mississippi Pickle Festival is headed back to Jackson this weekend. The Ag Center says they partnered with locals and restaurants to provide fun pickle-themed foods and drinks. WJTV spoke to one Black-owned company that sells flavored pickles.
6: We're going with the pineapples this year, which we have the peach mango chamoy pineapple.
16: Okay, what is chamoy?
6: So chamoy is like a it's almost like the Hispanic hot sauce to sweet heat or something like that, but it's sweet and spicy at the same time. And so you put it in with there, mix it up, let it sit, and it's delicious. A lot of people sprinkle the chamoy and the tahini on any type of fruit, but mainly it's coming on the pineapples, the pickles, watermelon, whatever. It just spruces it up, give it a different flavor.
14: Mm-hmm. 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
17: New research is linking low blood pressure to a higher risk of Alzheimer's disease. A study in the American Heart Association Journal found low blood pressure was tied to about double the risk in the U.S. and nearly triple the risk in the UK. Researchers looked at health records from around 800,000 adults across both countries. Out of everything they studied, low blood pressure showed the strongest link, even more than high blood pressure, stroke history, or irregular heartbeat. The CDC reports the Black community is already dealing with higher rates of blood pressure-related problems and less consistent access to long-term care. That makes it harder to catch changes early and stay ahead of the risk. And with Alzheimer's already affecting Black families at higher rates, this adds another layer to a bigger conversation about prevention, early screening, and long-term brain health. That's your Healthy Minutes. I'm Morgan Wood on the Black Information Network, BINnews.com, your home for Black News First.

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5: BIN News this hour, I'm Taryn McCready. Coming up, Democratic lawmakers holding up the passage of a FISA extension. The president says a peace agreement with Iran could be on the way. A black man from Minnesota surrendering to the FBI over allegations of stealing millions from a program to feed needy children. But first, here's BIN News now.
6: A renewed push is underway to ban horse-drawn carriages in New York City following the death of a carriage horse in Central Park. Adita Burke Grant from the animal advocacy group NY Class.
7: We can't wait for more deaths, more people to be injured or killed themselves.
6: Advocates rallied at City Hall backing Rider's Law, citing the collapse of the 16-year-old horse that died minutes after going down with passengers on board. The FBI is now involved in the investigation of a cross burning in Chicago's Grant Park. The incident happened Tuesday afternoon at the historic site of President Obama's election night speech, and authorities say no arrests have been made as the investigation continues. And the Kansas City Chiefs are once again resetting the market for quarterbacks. Patrick Mahomes' contract has been reworked into a deal worth more than $500 million, extending him through 2033. Get BIN News now on demand 24/7 on the iHeartRadio app. Back to Terry McCready.
5: Senate Democrats blocking the passage of a short-term extension of the nation's spy powers. Republican Senator Tom Cotton sought unanimous consent to extend Section 702 of the Foreign Intelligence Surveillance Act until July 2nd, but the push was foiled by Democratic Senator Ron Wyden's objection. Wyden also objected to a subsequent proposal from Senate Majority Leader John Thune to extend the authority for 1 week, and House lawmakers are heading home with a looming expiration date for the reauthorization.
8: Bill Pulte has weaponized the federal government to go after Donald Trump's perceived enemies. He's weaponized the federal government to go after Lisa Cook. He's weaponized the federal government to go after Adam Schiff. He's weaponized the federal government to go after New York State Attorney General Tish James. Bill Pulte is deeply unserious, deeply dangerous, and deeply unqualified.
5: House Minority Leader Hakeem Jeffries, this marks the second consecutive time that Congress has failed to secure the reauthorization as Democrats refuse to advance a short-term extension over objections to President Trump's selection of Pulte as Interim Director of National Intelligence. President Trump indicating a peace deal with Iran could be imminent after he canceled planned military strikes set for yesterday.
9: With the Strait will officially open as soon as we sign, which could be soon, very soon, maybe over the weekend, in Europe.
5: Speaking from the Oval Office, the president said the Strait of Hormuz will open after the deal is signed, even though U.S. Central Command insisted earlier the strait had remained open to all commercial ships. A black man from Minneapolis accused of stealing $4 million from the federal child nutrition program during the COVID-19 pandemic has surrendered to the FBI. Federal authorities say Saeed Abdullahi Areg A Somali migrant was indicted 2 years ago on multiple charges, including conspiracy to commit wire fraud and money laundering. He's accused of obtaining, misappropriating, and laundering millions in earmarked funds to feed children. FBI Director Kash Patel said Eric is now on the Justice Department's most wanted fraudster list and is the first person arrested. Multiple motorcycle taxi drivers joining health officials in Eastern Democratic Republic of Congo to raise awareness of Ebola as infections are increasing along with persistent misinformation. The campaign seeks to rebuild trust, encourage prevention, and address skepticism about the deadly outbreak. Wearing white Stop Ebola t-shirts and carrying public health messages, dozens of drivers rode through the streets of Unia and Rwampara as part of an awareness caravan organized with the World Health Organization. The deadly virus has already claimed over 115 lives and infected hundreds in Eastern Democratic Republic of Congo. Stay informed, stay connected, and subscribe. Follow BIN News this hour wherever you get your podcasts. 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
10: I'm Mike Stevens on your home for Black News First, the Black Information Network. A black father of seven is the man shot to death on a New York City bus. 41-year-old Jonathan Pettigrew never made it to his destination. His brother Andrew says Jonathan was a restaurant worker and aspiring rapper.
11: He's a good kid. He's not a street person.
10: Police say another bus passenger shot him in the stomach after the gunman reportedly asked him to turn the volume down on a loud phone call. The victim's brother says he would never have picked a fight.
11: I just want justice and hope he paid for what he had done.
10: The accused shooter is also a black man. Newport News, Virginia City Council has unanimously approved a temporary curfew for unaccompanied minors at a place in town called City Center. The 7 p.m. curfew goes through the upcoming July 4th holiday weekend.
12: We're not going to have 300 youth just roaming around City Center. We've talked to a lot of business owners, and so we're going to have a discussion with the entire City Council to see what our options are.
10: Speaking with Wavy News 10 Television, Black Mayor Philip Jones calls this a temporary emergency measure aimed at keeping the area safe and welcoming. The move comes after 14 teens were arrested over the weekend when police say multiple fights broke out during a gathering of about 300 people. Some black Memphis parents are supporting student-athletes with a foundation in memory of their late son. Dennis and Tracy Price lost their son, Dennis Jr., to an undiagnosed heart condition 13 years ago. He played high school basketball, and his dad tells Fox 13 Television he did get the required sports physicals every year.
13: Everybody, every parent here knows that those physicals just touch and go. And me and his mom both had great jobs, making good money. We didn't know.
10: The Prices believe more specialized evaluations could help identify heart conditions the regular screenings miss. So the African-American couple founded the Dennis Price Jr. Foundation to promote extra medical checkups. And since his birthday is in June, every time this month rolls around, the pain becomes especially real for the family all over again.
13: You have to remind me that his birthday coming. I already started feeling a certain kind of way. And I didn't know why. My wife said, do you notice that every time his birthday and his death day come around, you act kind of different?
10: The Prices Foundation is working on a pilot program in cooperation with medical professionals like cardiologists and community partners to keep their son's legacy alive through service to others. And the NAACP is continuing to urge Black athletes, recruits, fans, and donors to reconsider supporting major public universities in 8 southern states. The Out of Bounds campaign comes as a way to pressure southern states that are doing redistricting efforts that the group says is pushing back on Black voting rights. For more stories of interest to the Black community, log on to BINnews.com. You can also check us out on all social media platforms. I'm Mike Stevens on your home for Black News First, the Black Information Network.
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4: The opinions, beliefs, and viewpoints expressed in this commentary are those of the author and do not necessarily represent those of BIN and its founding partners and employees.
5: I'm James T. Harris, and I have something to say. After the conviction and sentencing of Carmelo Anthony, one supporter was overcome with emotion and asked, "What do I tell my 5 boys? What do we do now?
6: What do you want us to do? What do you want us to do at this point? I'm lost for words. I don't know what to do. I got 5 boys. I don't know what. I ain't got nothing to tell them no more. You can't walk away no more."
7: Rest in peace, Trayvon Martin.
5: That's a fair question. In fact, it's probably the most important question to come out of this entire tragedy. What you tell them now is what you should have been telling them all along. Your choices matter. Your actions matter. Your character matters. The world can be unfair sometimes, but nothing will destroy your future faster than making a terrible decision in a moment of anger. I raised 2 boys and a daughter. My wife and I taught our children something simple. Control yourself. Walk away when you can. Respect other people. Respect life. Think before you act. But before all of that, we taught them to love the Lord with all their heart, all their mind, and all their strength. We taught them to love their neighbor as themselves. Those 2 commandments are the foundation for everything else. If you truly love God and love your neighbor, you're not looking for trouble. You're not looking for excuses. You're not looking for someone to blame. What you don't do is teach your children that accountability is oppression. You don't teach them that every guilty verdict is evidence of injustice. And you certainly don't teach them that someone who takes a life is automatically a victim when a jury reaches a verdict. 5 boys and every child in America need parents willing to tell them the truth. The truth is that character matters, faith matters, self-control matters, personal responsibility matters. Those lessons can save a life, and sometimes they can keep a young person from throwing their own life away. I'm James T. Harris for the Black Information Network.
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8: This hour, the man accused of killing a Minnesota state lawmaker and her husband has pleaded guilty to federal charges. Vance Belter was charged in the deaths of Representative Melissa Hortman and her husband, Mark. 2 others, State Senator John Hoffman and his family, were also injured in a related shooting. As part of a plea deal, prosecutors will not seek the death penalty. A judge has accepted a sentence of 2 consecutive life terms plus 40 years. I'm Bree Wood with What's Trending.
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9: The NFL is about to be put in the spotlight for a reason it's been trying to avoid. The Supreme Court is allowing former head coach Brian Flores' racial discrimination lawsuit against the league to move forward in open court. Flores, along with several other Black coaches, sued the NFL and several teams alleging systemic racism in coaching and hiring practices. Flores is the defensive coordinator for the Minnesota Vikings and would consider a head coaching position elsewhere.
10: It's been fantastic here in Minnesota. It would have to be the right situation for me to leave.
11: The left field, the ball going, the radio goes back and watches it over the fence.
9: We're just over a quarter of the way into the baseball season. Here's your MLB power rankings, according to CBS Sports. At number 5, the New York Yankees. The Tampa Bay Devil Rays are holding down the number 4 spot. The Milwaukee Brewers are at 3. The defending champion LA Dodgers hold down the number 2 spot. And the number 1 team in Major League Baseball, according to CBS Sports, is the Atlanta Braves. Get your sports at 14 and 44 past each and every hour. I'm Ray Harris on the Black Information Network.
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18: Singer Michelle Williams is shutting down claims about Destiny's Child being high in a 2001 viral interview. During a recent episode of the Baby This Is Keke Palmer podcast, the singer explained why she and her groupmates appeared dazed and confused in the viral video. Williams said she, Beyonce, and Kelly Rowland were experiencing jet lag and were exhausted, adding, media training is great, but when you're tired, you can't hide that. She also said that their managers, Matthew and Tina Knowles, would never allow them to be under the influence during an interview. The interview in question sees the trio in their 20s being asked what animal they would be. Meanwhile, rapper Rick Ross is pushing back the release date of his album Set in Stone. The release date had been set for Friday, but it's now being pushed back to July 17th. Ross quietly changed the pre-save date. He hasn't shared any additional details about the upcoming release of his album Set in Stone. With the latest in entertainment news, I'm Morgan Wood on the Black Information Network. BINnews.com, your home for Black news first.
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23: We begin in Alabama. A federal judge is stopping the state from executing a black death row inmate with nitrogen gas. 49-year-old Jeffrey Lee was supposed to be put to death this week for murdering two people in 1998. However, the judge said the method violates the ban on cruel and unusual punishment. Lee reacted to the news in a phone interview.
24: I am not finished. And just, you know, to me, my faith is everything. And right now.
23: The case could end up before the U.S. Supreme Court, which has allowed nitrogen executions in the past.
22: Our next story is out of Philadelphia, Pennsylvania.
25: We have been able to find the recurring revenue in our five-year plan that the school district of Philadelphia needed to stave off those 340 school-based cuts.
22: Black Mayor Sherelle Parker announcing a solution has been found, preventing hundreds of job cuts in the Philadelphia school district. The mayor also saying $50 million annually will be made available over the next 5 years. The source of those funds will come from either existing funds or from a separate revenue source. This latest news comes on the heels of the city council giving preliminary approval to the mayor's budget plan. In other news, the head of Chicago Public Schools is defending the district's focus on diversity to Congress. Testifying before the Republican-led U.S. House Education and Workforce Committee, Black CPS CEO Dr. Macklin King says they must embrace what makes each student and community unique. GOP lawmakers pressed her on policies supporting transgender students and other DEI initiatives.
0: It is a resource and targeted plan to support students that have been historically and systematically void of opportunities.
22: House members also raised concerns about a deal between CPS and the Chicago Teachers Union, allowing students and teachers to attend protests or rallies back on May 1st.
23: Our next story comes out of Illinois. That's where the Rainbow Push Annual Conference is underway on Chicago's South Side. It's a three-day event that began at Push headquarters. The conference will feature speakers such as former Democratic presidential nominee Hillary Clinton, civil rights advocate Al Sharpton, and Push president Yusef Jackson. Both Al Sharpton and Yusef Jackson are Black. Black artist Maya Stevenson, also known as Afro Opera, is hosting a Juneteenth concert in her native Tampa, Florida, June 13th. Stevenson, a music teacher and opera singer, aims to showcase Black excellence in the arts through her performances. The concert, titled Songs of the Soil, Songs of the Soul, will feature a diverse range of musical styles and performers. For more international, national, state, and local news impacting the Black community, listen to the Black Information Network on the iHeartRadio app or log on to BINnews.com. I'm Mike Moore, along with Nicole Deal on your home for 24/7 News, the Black Information Network.
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22: The SpaceX IPO is positioned to be one of the biggest wealth creation moments in history. As the company prepares to go public, thousands of longtime SpaceX employees, from engineers to factory workers, are about to see their stock options go from numbers on a page into real cash dollars at their disposal. And for many of them, we are not talking about little gains. We are talking about big, life-changing payouts with a wave of brand new millionaires. Luxury real estate agents say they are already getting calls from SpaceX employees looking for high-end homes in Los Angeles, Austin, and other cities. Watch dealers are reporting early inquiries for rare Rolexes and Patek Philippe models. And it's not just employees fueling the frenzy. The IPO has drawn more than $70 billion in retail investor orders, an enormous number that shows just how much excitement everyday investors have for the space company, and that kind of demand is rare. Money news at 24 and 54 minutes past each hour. I'm Nicole Deal on your home for Black News First, the Black Information Network.
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23: And I'm Mike Moore on your home for 24/7 News, the Black Information Network.
22: In Texas, 19-year-old Carmelo Anthony is now appealing his murder conviction in the deadly stabbing of a white teenage athlete at a high school track meet last year. The appeal comes one day after Anthony, who is black, was found guilty of murder and sentenced to 35 years in prison. A criminal defense attorney not involved in the case spoke to NBC 5 News about the grounds of an appeal.
5: Perhaps the judge didn't allow some type of evidence in for the defense. Sometimes it's when they object to evidence from the state and that comes in.
22: No one on the jury was black. This case has garnered national attention with racial implications.
23: 63 years ago in Danville, Virginia, peaceful civil rights protesters were met with violence and arrests by police. It happened on June 10, 1963, and was deemed Bloody Monday. Local community leaders recently gathered in remembrance of those events involving fire hoses and billy clubs. Approximately 60 demonstrators were arrested and nearly 50 injured during the protest against segregation and racial injustice. The anniversary serves as a reminder of the sacrifices made by those who fought for equal treatment under the law. In predominantly black Chicago, Illinois, cleanup is now underway after severe thunderstorms passed through that area.
6: Strong winds shattered windows at two downtown Chicago high-rises and toppled huge trees on the city's southwest side. These two residents reacted.
7: This is just a horrible scene, but thank God nobody's hurt.
8: Overall, so grateful that no one got crushed.
6: The roof of a condo in southwest suburban Stickney was ripped off by intense gusts, leaving at least 30 people homeless. The extreme weather also left more than 230,000 ComEd customers in the dark. I'm Perry Williams.
22: And finally, the Southern Baptist Convention is advancing a constitutional amendment that strengthens its ban on women serving as pastors, elders, and overseers. The Truth and Unity Amendment was recently approved at the denomination's annual meeting in Orlando, Florida. I'm Nicole Deal, along with Mike Moore, on your home for Black News First, the Black Information Network. Your Washington Roundup is next.
18: The White House is working with Congress on a plan to set one federal rule for artificial intelligence, which could limit how states make their own AI laws. According to The Hill, Senator Marsha Blackburn is helping lead talks on a deal that would include protections for kids, creators, and communities. This comes after earlier federal efforts stalled and a new bipartisan AI draft was just introduced in the House. This impacts the black community because studies show AI can carry bias in things like hiring, lending, and even content moderation. A 2025 Stanford study found facial recognition systems can misidentify black people up to 10 times more compared to white users. Meanwhile, black creators and small businesses are using AI for more content and marketing. But if rules aren't fair and consistent, it could widen the gap on who benefits. That's your Washington Roundup. I'm Morgan Wood on the Black Information Network.
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1: Brie Wood with BIN News Now. A renewed push is underway to ban horse-drawn carriages in New York City following the death of a carriage horse in Central Park. Adita Burkrandt from the animal advocacy group NY Class.
9: We can't wait for more deaths, more people to be injured or killed themselves.
1: Advocates rallied at City Hall backing Rider's Law, citing the collapse of the 16-year-old horse that died minutes after going down with passengers on board. The FBI is now involved in the investigation of a cross-burning in Chicago's Grant Park. The incident happened Tuesday afternoon at the historic site of President Obama's election night speech, and authorities say no arrests have been made as the investigation continues. And the Kansas City Chiefs are once again resetting the market for quarterbacks. Patrick Mahomes' contract has been reworked into a deal worth more than $500 million, extending him through 2033. Get BIN News Now on demand 24/7 on the iHeartRadio app.
12: I'm Kevin Brown on your home for 24/7 News, the Black Information Network. Americans paid more for just about everything last month. Mitch McCann reports the Consumer Price Index rose to 4.2% in May from a year earlier, the highest rate in 3 years.
15: According to the Bureau of Labor Statistics, energy prices accounted for 60% of the overall monthly increase. The price of gasoline in the U.S. is now $1 more per gallon than it was a year ago, and airline fares have increased by 26.7%.
12: The annual rate rose from 3.8% in April, which was in line with market expectations. Core inflation, which excludes volatile food and energy costs, were up 2.9% on an annual basis. Meanwhile, President Trump is downplaying the latest inflation report.
19: I love the inflation. You know why? Because as soon as this war is over, you know, I can say it now, something you didn't know. Do you know we've been taking out millions of barrels of oil? Nobody knows it. You know who doesn't know about it? Iran until right now.
12: Speaking from the Oval Office, he said he's not concerned when asked about today's consumer price index that showed May saw the highest, biggest increase in 3 years. The president added the numbers were great. He said inflation will come down like a rock once the war with Iran is over. Trump also pointed to the stock market and oil prices as signs the economy is doing well. Los Angeles Mayor Karen Bass's brother is suing the city. Kenneth Bass and his wife filed the lawsuit last month after losing their Malibu home in the Palisades fire. Kenneth Bass joined 15 other families from Malibu, Topanga, and Pacific Palisades who are collectively seeking damages for property loss and injury. They claim they were injured from the smoke inhalation and suffered severe emotional distress, annoyance, and mental anguish. It's one of thousands of lawsuits and legal complaints filed by property owners after the deadly fire in January 2025. They're demanding a trial by jury. Recent testing data released by the federal government shows that younger students have made academic gains following the disruptions of the pandemic, while older students' test scores have remained stagnant. Nine-year-olds have rebounded to pre-pandemic reading scores and have shown some improvement in math, but 13-year-olds continue to lag behind in both subjects. The decline in reading for fun among students, particularly teenagers, is also a concern, with fewer students engaging in this activity regularly. Despite the challenges, there's optimism that with targeted interventions, students' academic trajectories can be improved over time. The annual Black Men's Health Summit in Wisconsin, organized by Aaron Perry, focuses on Black men's health, particularly mental health, aiming to address disparities and encourage conversations. The event will be held June 13th at the Milwaukee Improv with a bus provided for attendees from the Urban League of Greater Madison. This year's summit will feature comedian George Wallace and speakers discussing mental health, emphasizing the importance of supporting one another and reducing barriers to access. The Michael Jackson biopic Michael has surpassed $900 million at the global box office, making it Lionsgate's highest grossing release to date. Key markets include the UK, France, Germany, with strong performances in Australia, Italy, and Spain. With a reported budget exceeding $200 million, industry analysts are monitoring whether Michael can reach the $1 billion global benchmark in the near future. I'm Kevin Brown on your home for Black News First, the Black Information Network.
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2: 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Norfolk's BIN 92.1, the Black Information Network. Virginia Governor Abigail Spanberger was on the peninsula to sign new bills aimed at improving care for people living with sickle cell disease and their families. The signing happened at Sentara Community Care Center, where leaders, advocates, and community members gathered for the Queen Candace Act. The legislation honors Candace King, a black 15-year-old who died while battling sickle cell. Spanberger says Virginia will continue working to make sure stories like Candace help change outcomes for thousands of Virginians living with the disease now and in the future. Norfolk residents speaking at city council meetings may now face limits if their comments are considered repetitive. During Tuesday's meeting, Black Mayor Kenny Alexander invoked an existing rule after several residents and activists signed up to speak against the city's use of flock safety license plate reader cameras. The group has repeatedly raised concerns about surveillance, privacy, and the camera's placement in Black and low-income neighborhoods. Alexander tells the Virginia Pilot the rule is meant to keep organized groups from taking up too much meeting time while still allowing public comment. Trailblazing broadcaster and actress Jane Kennedy is coming to Norfolk as the featured recipient of the first Circle of Care honors. Kennedy made history in 1978 as the first black woman to co-host a network sports show, the NFL Today. Now 74, she says she's not done yet with a new memoir called Plain Jane, an organic fragrance line, and several film projects in the works. The event is hosted by the nonprofit Medicine and Music and will be held Sunday at the Norfolk Hilton, Maine. Kennedy tells WHRO she wants to keep using her platform to promote wellness, compassion, and human connection. And June is National Home Ownership Month, so we're spotlighting black real estate professionals right here in Hampton Roads. This month, I sat down with Terrence Witherspoon from Onyx Realty Professionals, a local real estate agency working to help black families in the 757 build wealth through home ownership.
4: Yeah, so when you talk about the black home ownership gap nationally, we're looking at about a 30% gap compared to white households, right? So here in Hampton Roads, you can see that gap really clearly, right? So in places like Norfolk, Virginia Beach, and Chesapeake, where home prices have risen, however, those incomes have not. And so for a lot of families, you know, that same, you know, they're not able to afford those prices.
2: Homeownership remains one of the most powerful tools for building generational wealth, but black buyers continue to face barriers at every stage of the process, from mortgage denials to appraisal bias.
4: Even here in Hampton Roads, there have been cases where homes in predominantly black neighborhoods have been appraised lower than similar ones in the area. And when that happens, you want to make sure that you have a professional that's going to advocate for you, that's going to challenge those appraisals when needed, and making sure your home is being valued at the correct price.
2: And for those who feel like home ownership is out of reach, Witherspoon says there are down payment assistance programs right here in Hampton Roads that most people don't even know exist. He encourages listeners to contact a local real estate professional for more details. I'm Amber Payton on your home for Black News First, Norfolk's BIN 92.1, the Black Information Network.
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25: Cell phones have been an integral part of connecting our modern world. But did you know a Black nuclear engineer pioneered the technology for them? Henry Thomas Sampson was born in 1934 in Jackson, Mississippi. He earned his bachelor's degree in chemical engineering from Purdue University in 1956, followed by his master's degree from UCLA in 1961 and his PhD shortly after. In 1971, Henry Sampson created the Gamma Electric Cell. It's a device which produced long-lasting power to satellites. Sampson's innovation caught the attention of the Motorola Company, which then placed his patented technology into their telephones. This eventually led to the very first telephone calls being made using cell phones. Henry Sampson passed on June 4th, 2015. His genius and Black excellence helped create the globally connected world we share today. This is Tammy Eswick for the Black Information Network.
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3: 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Known for classics like I Feel Love, Bad Girls, and Hot Stuff, Summer sold more than 100 million albums worldwide before her passing in 2012. The disco queen was honored with a star on the Hollywood Walk of Fame and is a member of both the Rock and Roll and Songwriters Hall of Fame. And rapper and fashion mogul Travis Scott is bringing soccer style back in a major way. His Cactus Jack brand has officially announced a collaboration with Nike centered around the iconic Total 90 or T90 line. The collection dropped June 11th and includes a green Phantom 6 low soccer boot or cleat and a brown T90 jersey, with more pieces expected to be revealed. The football-inspired capsule arrives as excitement builds for the 2026 FIFA World Cup, blending streetwear, music, and global soccer culture into the summer's most anticipated releases. With the latest in entertainment, I'm Morgan Wood on the Black Information Network.
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8: Mike Moore.
9: And I'm Nicole Deal on your home for 24/7 News, the Black Information Network.
8: We begin with an update on a story we brought you earlier. In Illinois, the Federal Bureau of Investigation is now joining an ongoing investigation. The agency joined forces with local law enforcement after a cross was spotted burning in broad daylight in Grant Park in downtown Chicago. Witnesses say they were stunned.
10: This was something I've only heard about in school and seen in black and white videos.
8: The incident happened recently at the park where Barack Obama famously gave his acceptance speech upon being elected the nation's first black president. No arrests have been made. 27% of the city's residents identify as black or African American, according to Data USA.
9: Senator Raphael Warnock and House Speaker Mike Johnson have met privately to discuss their differing views on faith and public policy.
3: The black senator from Georgia questioned Johnson's Christian beliefs after the passage of a bill cutting $1 trillion from programs like Medicaid. The two had a 30-minute conversation where they agreed to disagree but emphasized the importance of authentic dialogue across differences. Both described the meeting as respectful and fruitful, with plans to keep in touch. Raphael Warnock highlighted the importance of centering the poor in his preaching and expressed hope for more authentic conversations in the future. I'm Morgan Wood on the Black Information Network.
9: In Atlanta, Georgia, its black mayor is updating the city on its readiness.

0: plan.
1: So you might as well consider this event live and underway right now, long before the match even starts on Monday.
0: Andre Dickens there. He says a plan is in place and he is executing that plan. This is ahead of the influx of people expected to attend the FIFA World Cup match.
1: Readiness is built through years of preparation, and we have done that.
0: Part of the city's readiness plan includes safety measures. Atlanta Police Department Chief Darren Sheerbaum says all 1,800 sworn officers and 500 civilian members will be involved in operations.
2: In San Francisco, California, the NAACP will honor Reverend Dr. Amos Brown with the 2026 Spingard Medal in July. The medal is for his lifelong dedication to advancing equality, justice, and opportunity for Black Americans. Reverend Brown, a Black prominent figure in the civil rights movement, has a history of activism dating back to the 1950s and has been a central figure in the NAACP for decades. And finally, the NAACP will honor the Reverend Dr. Amos Brown with the 2026 Spingarn Medal. The two Mississippi museums in Jackson will host a Juneteenth celebration with free admission from June 19th through the 21st. The three-day event includes the Juneteenth Jubilee, featuring family-friendly activities, line dancing, workshops, games, crafts, and live music. I'm Mike Moore, along with Nicole Deal, on your home for 24/7 News, the Black Information Network.
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6: In Columbia, South Carolina, a grieving Black family is still asking for justice after the death of 14-year-old Cyrus Carmack Belton.
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0: A second wave of student loan defaults could be on the way. Earlier this year, about 2.6 million borrowers went into default after the pause on federal student loan repayments ended. Now, millions of borrowers enrolled in the SAVE income-driven repayment plan are about to get hit with their first actual payments. SAVE was designed to keep payments low, sometimes even at zero. But a lot of borrowers never finished the paperwork, missed their recertification deadlines, or did not realize their zero payments were only temporary. Those borrowers will soon be required to start making repayments, and many simply cannot afford it. Analysts are warning that higher payments, administrative chaos, and borrowers already struggling financially could mean another million or more borrowers could fall into delinquency or default. Damage to credit scores and wage garnishment are real possibilities. Money news at 24 and 54 minutes past each hour. I'm Nicole Deal on your home for Black News First, the Black Information Network.
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2: And I'm Mike Moore on your home for 24/7 News, the Black Information Network.
0: Three inmates have died in the past month at the Women's Huron Valley Correctional Facility in Michigan. Protesters, family members, and advocates recently gathered outside the facility after the deaths of Kiara Howard, who is Black, and two others.
10: We need not only for Heidi Washington to step down and for the warden to step down, but we need our elected officials to put an oversight committee over MDOC.
0: That is Trish Duckworth of Survivor Speak, who is Black. They are alleging medical neglect inside the prison, blaming the guards, the front desk, and the director. Howard's mother, Shaquila DeShields, who is also Black, says they will protest every week until she gets justice for her daughter.
2: Now to a heartbreaking update out of San Diego, California. A black baby who was severely injured in a recent shooting has been taken off of life support. The baby's mother, Jariah Edwards, was pregnant when she was shot and killed back in May. Cops say her ex-boyfriend, Trayvon Williams, also black, is the suspected shooter and has been arrested for murder. Relatives say doctors did everything they could, but the child's injuries were too severe. The U.S. is blocking some international travel ahead of the World Cup due to the outbreak of Ebola. The rare species of Ebola has no vaccine and has killed over 100 people in Congo and Uganda. World Health Organization Senior Advisor Dr. Aileen Marty says travelers from the area are being tested. The Democratic Republic of Congo national soccer team has been fully cleared to participate in the FIFA World Cup in the U.S.
0: And speaking of the World Cup, police in host city Miami Beach, Florida, say security is a top priority.
5: We have a state-of-the-art real-time intelligence center. And so from the moment a person comes across one of our bridges, causeways into the city, we will see what you do.
0: Chief Wayne Jones, who is black, says the FIFA Fan Festival opens on Saturday at Bayfront Park. It's expected to attract about 30,000 people a day from now through July 5th. I'm Nicole Deal, along with Mike Moore, on your home for Black News First, the Black Information Network. Your Healthy Minute is next.
11: 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And that's your Healthy Minute. I'm Mike Eilen on the Black Information Network.

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4: Hope in the face of difficulty. Hope in the face of uncertainty. The audacity of hope.
5: I'm asking you to believe, not in my ability to bring about change, but in yours. Yes, we can.
6: Hope has an address, and it starts with us. Honoring legacies, overcoming barriers, pursuing justice, empowering generations.
7: In the life of our nation, across every generation, there are those who stand apart. They step up, they raise their hands, they take that oath, they put on the uniform, and they put their lives on the line. They do this so that the rest of us might live in a country and a world that is safer, freer, and more just. This is the gift they've given us. This is the debt that we owe them.
8: Welcome to Hope Has an Address. I'm Bree Wood for the Black Information Network. For a lot of veterans, service doesn't end when they come home. It shows up in memory, in identity, and in the stories they carry. And now those stories are being given a permanent place inside the Obama Presidential Center on Chicago's South Side. One of the most powerful spaces inside that center is the Elie Wiesel Auditorium. Elie Wiesel was a Holocaust survivor, a Nobel Peace Prize winner, close friend of President Barack Obama, and a man who dedicated his life to making sure the world never looked away from human suffering. But more than that, he believed in the responsibility of memory, that telling the truth about what people have lived through isn't optional, it's necessary.
9: I believe firmly and profoundly that anyone who listens to a witness becomes a witness. So those who hear us, those who read us, those who learn something from us, they will continue to bear witness for us. At a certain point in time, they will do it for all of us.
8: That's why his name matters here, because the auditorium is meant to be a space where difficult stories are told out loud and where people are asked not just to listen, but to understand. At the Obama Presidential Center, that includes the stories of military service and specifically the voices that haven't always been centered. Black veterans, men and women who served their country and came home to a country that hasn't always served them the same way. Here's Army veteran, co-founder, and executive director of the Black Veterans Project, Richard Brookshire, on why honoring our veterans is so important.
10: The Black Veterans Project was born out of a recognition that there was a lack of a digital kind of conversation, and we know how important the internet is in this age, around racial justice in the military. Just broadly, a conversation about racial justice and inequity in the military. And so we wanted to start to bridge more of a national dialogue about that. We wanted to be an organization that could provide more in-depth research and accountability organization for the military to ensure that it was doing its due diligence, not only about correcting the long harms that have been made against Black veterans, but ensuring that diversity and equity in the ranks as it stands now, white nationalism in the ranks as it stands now, was addressed.
8: President Obama has been clear. This center isn't about preserving history as something distant. It's about connecting it to civic responsibility. And that includes making sure veterans are not just recognized, but remembered in full. That's where the storytelling becomes personal. 100-year-old World War II U.S. Army veteran John Clifton Dix talks about living through the Jim Crow era.
11: It didn't see nobody like me. And on this side, they had a great big gate, a great big sign that said, "Do not attempt to enter into that gate." I can't even go downtown shopping, do no shopping until 4 o'clock.
8: As we know, service doesn't end at deployment. It continues in transition, in community, and in healing. And for many Black veterans, it includes navigating systems that haven't always been built with them in mind. The Obama Presidential Center plans to feature those experiences not as footnotes, but as part of a larger American story. Through exhibitions, recorded voices, and public programming, it's a shift from metals to memory, from recognition to understanding. That's the heart of it, from service to story. At the Obama Presidential Center, memory isn't just about looking back. It's about making sure what's been lived continues to shape what comes next. For more information about the Obama Presidential Center opening on Juneteenth, visit Obama.org. The Obama Foundation is a nonprofit collaborator of the Black Information Network. I'm Bree Wood for the Black Information Network.
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14: I'm Amber Payton on your home for 24/7 news, Norfolk's BIN 92.1, the Black Information Network. Virginia Governor Abigail Spanberger was on the peninsula to sign new bills aimed at improving care for people living with sickle cell disease and their families. The signing happened at Sentara Community Care Center, where leaders, advocates, and community members gathered for the Queen Candace Act. The legislation honors Candace King, a Black 15-year-old who died while battling sickle cell. Spanberger says Virginia will continue working to make sure stories like Candace help change outcomes for thousands of Virginians living with the disease now and in the future. Norfolk residents speaking at city council meetings may now face limits if their comments are considered repetitive. During Tuesday's meeting, Black Mayor Kenny Alexander invoked an existing rule after several residents and activists signed up to speak against the city's use of flock safety license plate reader cameras. The group has repeatedly raised concerns about surveillance, privacy, and the camera's placement in Black and low-income neighborhoods. Alexander tells the Virginia Pilot the rule is meant to keep organized groups from taking up too much meeting time while still allowing public comment. Trailblazing broadcaster and actress Jane Kennedy is coming to Norfolk as the featured recipient of the first Circle of Care honors. Kennedy made history in 1978 as the first Black woman to co-host a network sports show, the NFL Today. Now 74, she says she's not done yet with a new memoir called Plain Jane, an organic fragrance line, and several film projects in the works. The event is hosted by the nonprofit Medicine and Music and will be held Sunday at the Norfolk Hilton, Maine. Kennedy tells WHRO she wants to keep using her platform to promote wellness, compassion, and human connection. And June is National Home Ownership Month, so we're spotlighting Black real estate professionals right here in Hampton Roads. This month, I sat down with Terrence Witherspoon from Onyx Realty Professionals, a local real estate agency working to help Black families in the 757 build wealth through home ownership.
15: Yeah, so when you talk about the Black home ownership gap nationally, we're looking at about a 30% gap compared to white households, right? So here in Hampton Roads, you can see that gap really clearly, right? So in places like Norfolk, Virginia Beach, and Chesapeake, where home prices have risen, however, those incomes have not. And so for a lot of families, you know, that same, you know, they're not able to afford those prices.
14: Homeownership remains one of the most powerful tools for building generational wealth, but Black buyers continue to face barriers at every stage of the process, from mortgage denials to appraisal bias.
15: Even here in Hampton Roads, there have been cases where homes in predominantly Black neighborhoods have been appraised lower than similar ones in the area. And when that happens, you want to make sure that you have a professional that's going to advocate for you, that's going to challenge those appraisals when needed, and making sure your home is being valued at the correct price.
14: And for those who feel like home ownership is out of reach, Witherspoon says there are down payment assistance programs right here in Hampton Roads that most people don't even know exist. He encourages listeners to contact a local real estate professional for more details. I'm Amber Payton on your home for Black News First, Norfolk's BIN 92.1, the Black Information Network.
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7: Cell phones have been an integral part of connecting our modern world. But did you know a Black nuclear engineer pioneered the technology for them? Henry Thomas Sampson was born in 1934 in Jackson, Mississippi. He earned his bachelor's degree in chemical engineering from Purdue University in 1956, followed by his master's degree from UCLA in 1961 and his PhD shortly after. In 1971, Henry Sampson created the Gamma Electric Cell. It's a device which produced long-lasting power to satellites. Sampson's innovation caught the attention of the Motorola Company, which then placed his patented technology into their telephones. This eventually led to the very first telephone calls being made using cell phones. Henry Sampson passed on June 4th, 2015. His genius and Black excellence helped create the globally connected world we share today. This is Tammy Eswick for the Black Information Network.
8: 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I'm Mike Strautmanis, and my history lives here.
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9: Here's what's trending this hour. Visa is teaming up with OpenAI to allow AI tools to shop and make purchases on behalf of users. The new partnership will let people link their Visa cards to ChatGPT and set limits on spending and where money can be used. The idea is to let AI handle tasks like finding and buying products within a set budget. Visa says the goal is to make shopping more convenient, though details about fees have not yet been released. I'm Bree Wood with What's Trending.
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10: The NFL is about to be put in the spotlight for a reason it's been trying to avoid. The Supreme Court is allowing former head coach Brian Flores' racial discrimination lawsuit against the league to move forward in open court. Flores, along with several other Black coaches, sued the NFL and several teams alleging systemic racism in coaching and hiring practices. Flores is the defensive coordinator for the Minnesota Vikings and would consider a head coaching position elsewhere.
11: It's been fantastic here in Minnesota. It would have to be the right situation for me to leave.
12: The left field, the ball going, the radio goes back and watches it over the fence.
10: We're just over a quarter of the way into the baseball season. Here's your MLB power rankings, according to CBS Sports. At number 5, the New York Yankees. The Tampa Bay Devil Rays are holding down the number 4 spot. The Milwaukee Brewers are at 3. The defending champion LA Dodgers hold down the number 2 spot. And the number 1 team in Major League Baseball, according to CBS Sports, is the Atlanta Braves. Get your sports at 14 and 44 past each and every hour. I'm Ray Harris on the Black Information Network.
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9: Soulja Boy is turning a snub into a new opportunity, announcing he's launching Rapper University after claims he wasn't invited to Kai Cenat's Streamer University. The rapper shared the idea on social media, saying the event will take place on Twitch and invited fans to be a part of what he called history. Meanwhile, streamer and rapper DDG didn't hold back, trolling the idea live and questioning whether anyone would actually show up. Soulja Boy later responded, saying simply, quote, "They didn't invite me, so I built my own university." And Real Housewives of Atlanta star Drew Sidora has officially finalized her divorce from Ralph Pittman after a years-long battle. The court ruled that Sidora will pay just over $2,200 a month in child support for their two children. As part of the settlement, Pittman was awarded the couple's Atlanta home, valued at nearly $1.9 million, but must pay Sidora about $145,000 for her share. The two will walk away without any spousal support. However, Sidora requested that her ex pay over $400,000 to cover her attorney expenses. With the latest in entertainment at 17 and 47 minutes past each hour, I'm Bree Wood on the Black Information Network, your home for Black news first.
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19: This is not just a random act of violence. This is an absolute target.
18: A Black woman shot to death after taking a ride home from a co-worker and stopping at a gas station. Police say she was a victim of mistaken identity. A Black father of seven is shot to death on a New York City bus. And Black Democratic House Leader Hakeem Jeffries responds to President Trump recently saying, quote, he loves inflation and that the prices will go down as soon as the conflict in Iran is over. Jeffries responds,
20: Democrats do not love the inflation. In fact, we're fighting hard to address the broken economy that Donald Trump has visited on the American people.
18: In a news conference, he added, Democratic lawmakers are trying to address the high cost of living that's making it difficult for Americans to survive. Meanwhile, ahead of the FIFA World Cup, law enforcement in South Florida is sending a message to anyone looking to exploit children. An overnight undercover sting in Homestead ended with 12 men in handcuffs and no bond. Authorities say the men responded to online ads, believing that they were meeting minors between 13 and 15 years old. Miami-Dade State Attorney Catherine Fernandez Rundle.
21: They knew they were buying a child. They had intended to exploit and have sex
4: with these children.
18: The 12 suspects range in age from 20 to 50 years old and remain held without bond. And a study out of Washington State shows that although black girls make up less than 5% of King County's population, they account for nearly half of all child sex trafficking victims in the region. That's according to the King County Commercial Sexual Exploitation of Children Task Force, which puts that number between 44 and 52%. The Seattle Medium highlighted the findings this week. Prosecutors say the average age of entry into the commercial sex trade is 14, with some children targeted as young as 12. And as temperatures rise across the country, doctors say summer heat can be a threat to your mental health. Studies link extreme heat to rising rates of irritability, anxiety, sleep disruption, and cognitive problems. And generally, emergency departments report more mental health visits when temperatures spike. Researchers also warn that urban areas face compounded risks with less tree cover and more concrete, driving temperatures even higher than surrounding regions. And finally, 1,000 Chicago kids are about to discover that their city belongs to them too. Next month, young people from the South and West Sides will get a full day downtown with a $50 debit card to spend at local businesses. The Chicago Defender, powered by Real Times Media, reports the organization behind it is My Block, My Hood, My City. Officials say many of these teens have never been to the Loop despite living just miles away. They felt excluded from the city's cultural and civic center, and organizers say that feeling has consequences. The founder says exposure is violence prevention. I'm Esther Dillard on your home for Black News First, the Black Information Network.
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26: Many Americans spend decades saving for retirement, carefully putting money into 401ks, IRAs, and other investment accounts. But experts say far fewer have a plan for what happens next, how to actually spend that money once they retire. A new survey finds that only 3 in 10 Americans age 55 and older have a strategy for withdrawing money from their retirement savings. As a result, many retirees are so worried about running out of money, they end up spending far less than they can afford. In fact, one study found some retirees still had all or even more of their original retirement savings well into their 80s. The biggest concerns are healthcare costs, inflation, and the fear of outliving their nest egg. Financial experts say retirement planning isn't just about saving money. It's also about creating a plan to turn those savings into income so you can enjoy the retirement you've spent years working toward. With Money News at 24 and 54 minutes past each hour, I'm Mimi Brown on your home for Black News First, the Black Information Network.
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4: For 24/7 News, the Black Information Network, some Mississippi activists are asking the state to compensate a black man who they say was illegally sentenced to 15 years behind bars on a drug charge instead of 5, which was the maximum amount of time he was supposed to get according to the law. Marcus Taylor was granted clemency by Governor Tate Reeves. Here's an activist speaking to WJTV about it.
5: You know, talking to Mr. Marcus Taylor, we know that he suffered.
4: Years after her daughter was killed during a New Orleans nightclub shooting, Sharon Politz, who's a black woman, says her heart goes out to the families of the 5 black men who were arrested this week for that shooting. Here's Sharon via Fox 8.
6: I don't have no animosity for them or anybody.
4: After choking out a man at a restaurant, a citizens group is calling for St. Tammany Parish Sheriff Randy Smith, who's Caucasian, to step down. The Louisiana sheriff faces a second-degree battery charge after the incident. And this week, a bail bondsman, Gregory Siraj, was also arrested. Investigators say he not only pointed the victim out to the sheriff, but later drove the sheriff home in the sheriff's police cruiser, according to Fox 8. Critics question why the sheriff was not arrested on the spot, something that they say would not have happened if this was a black suspect. A citizens group is calling for the sheriff to step down. Here's Fox 8.
7: For the good of St. Tammany Parish, your agency, your family, and your own well-being, I believe you should resign and seek the help you need.
4: Police arrested a black 18-year-old after he told cops he tried to prank 2 men working on a Memphis home by using a fake gun to rob them. The men quickly turned the tables on Leotha Bush and ended up tying him up outside, which is where cops found him after responding to a 911 call. For more on these stories, plus international, national, state, and local news impacting the black community, listen to the Black Information Network on the iHeartRadio app or log on to BINnews.com. 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I'm Timmy Eswick on your home for Black News First, the Black Information Network. 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
8: President Trump has made many changes to immigration over his 2 terms, from ending catch and release at the border to limiting asylum claims. Congressman Chip Roy of Texas has filed legislation to make that permanent.
11: Without permanent reform, this is just a band-aid on a gunshot wound.
8: He hopes that his fellow Republicans can get it passed before the midterms. He also says that what the president has done is protecting migrants from cartel abuse. Now this, a federal judge is blocking a watchdog group's attempt to halt the Justice Department's anti-weaponization fund. The judge denied the request for a temporary restraining order filed by the Citizens for Responsibility and Ethics in Washington. The group argued that the fund was a jaw-dropping act of presidential corruption and brazenly illegal because Congress did not authorize it. And that's your Washington Roundup. I'm Mike Moore on your home for 24/7 News, the Black Information Network.
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3: Kim Brewood with BIN News Now. Chicago Public Schools leaders are defending their policies before Congress. Black CEO Macquillan King told lawmakers the district's focus on diversity supports students' needs.
9: Chicago schools reflect the very best of our nation and our city. Diverse, dynamic.
3: Republicans raise concerns about transgender policies and a deal allowing students and teachers to attend protests. Los Angeles Mayor Karen Bass's brother is suing the city over losses from the Palisades fire. Kenneth Bass and his wife claim they suffered injuries and emotional distress after losing their Malibu home. And a crowdfunding page supporting Carmelo Anthony has been taken down after his murder conviction. The Give Sing Go fundraiser had raised more than $625,000 for legal expenses, but the platform shut it down, saying its original purpose, covering pretrial needs, had been fulfilled. Get BIN News Now on demand 24/7 on the iHeartRadio app.
10: I'm Vanessa Tyler on the Black Information Network, your home for Black News First. In days, the Obama Presidential Center will be open to the world. The center dedicated to the presidency, the legacy, and the continued mission of America's first African-American president. I discussed what the center will mean, especially now in America, with the chair of the Congressional Black Caucus, New York Congresswoman Yvette Clark.
13: Thank you for having me. It's great to be back with you, Vanessa. Well, listen, the Obama Center is going to be opening in time for Juneteenth. It's a celebration of a major milestone achieved by the American people in electing the very first African-American president and reelecting him. And I think it's a great tribute to his roots that go through Chicago, Illinois. Having that institution there, providing a global hub for inspiring and empowering and connecting people who want to make change in a time where this administration has done everything it can to try to demoralize Black communities across the country, is something to really look forward to and to celebrate, because indeed history will record not only through the books we read, but through the Presidential Center, all that President Obama was able to accomplish, in addition to the consistent inspiration that he has brought to the American dream and what it means for people across this nation to be inspired and to be empowered during a time of a lot of uncertainty, a lot of cruelty, and a lot of identity politics, if you will. This is looking forward to, you know, an active democratic culture where people are equipped and motivated to make change in their communities and where they live, where they work, where they play. I think the foundation is really tapped into the creativity of the American people. And we're really looking forward to this institution being inaugurated.
14: Congresswoman Yvette Clark, always a pleasure. Thank you so much for talking with me.
13: Well, thank you so much for having me once again. Thank you.
10: 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I will join a team of BIN reporter anchors on the ground in Chicago for this historic event. The Obama Foundation is a nonprofit collaborator of the Black Information Network. I'm Vanessa Tyler on the Black Information Network, your home for Black News First.
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0: I'm Amber Payton on your home for 24/7 news. Norfolk's BIN 92.1, the Black Information Network. Virginia Governor Abigail Spanberger was on the peninsula to sign new bills aimed at improving care for people living with sickle cell disease and their families. The signing happened at Sentara Community Care Center, where leaders, advocates, and community members gathered for the Queen Candace Act. The legislation honors Candace King, a Black 15-year-old who died while battling sickle cell. Spanberger says Virginia will continue working to make sure stories like Candace help change outcomes for thousands of Virginians living with the disease now and in the future. Norfolk residents speaking at city council meetings may now face limits if their comments are considered repetitive. During Tuesday's meeting, Black Mayor Kenny Alexander invoked an existing rule after several residents and activists signed up to speak against the city's use of flock safety license plate reader cameras. The group has repeatedly raised concerns about surveillance, privacy, and the camera's placement in Black and low-income neighborhoods. Alexander tells the Virginia Pilot the rule is meant to keep organized groups from taking up too much meeting time while still allowing public comment. Trailblazing broadcaster and actress Jane Kennedy is coming to Norfolk as the featured recipient of the first Circle of Care honors. Kennedy made history in 1978 as the first Black woman to co-host a network sports show, the NFL Today. Now 74, she says she's not done yet with a new memoir called Plain Jane, an organic fragrance line, and several film projects in the works. The event is hosted by the nonprofit Medicine and Music and will be held Sunday at the Norfolk Hilton, Maine. Kennedy tells WHRO she wants to keep using her platform to promote wellness, compassion, and human connection. And June is National Home Ownership Month, so we're spotlighting Black real estate professionals right here in Hampton Roads. This month, I sat down with Terrence Witherspoon from Onyx Realty Professionals, a local real estate agency working to help Black families in the 757 build wealth through home ownership.
16: Yeah, so when you talk about the Black home ownership gap nationally, we're looking at about a 30% gap compared to white households, right? So here in Hampton Roads, you can see that gap really clearly, right? So in places like Norfolk, Virginia Beach, and Chesapeake, where home prices have risen, however, those incomes have not. And so for a lot of families, you know, that same, you know, they're not able to afford those prices.
0: Home ownership remains one of the most powerful tools for building generational wealth, but Black buyers continue to face barriers at every stage of the process, from mortgage denials to appraisal bias.
16: Even here in Hampton Roads, there have been cases where homes in predominantly Black neighborhoods have been appraised lower than similar ones in the area. And when that happens, you want to make sure that you have a professional that's going to advocate for you, that's going to challenge those appraisals when needed, and making sure your home is being valued at the correct price.
0: And for those who feel like home ownership is out of reach, Witherspoon says there are down payment assistance programs right here in Hampton Roads that most people don't even know exist. He encourages listeners to contact a local real estate professional for more details. I'm Amber Payton on your home for Black News First, Norfolk's BIN 92.1, the Black Information Network.
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22: The opinions, beliefs, and viewpoints expressed in this commentary are those of the author and do not necessarily represent those of BIN and its founding partners and employees.
23: I'm James T. Harris, and I have something to say. After the conviction and sentencing of Carmelo Anthony, one supporter was overcome with emotion and asked, "What do I tell my five boys? What do we do now?
24: What do you want us to do? What do you want us to do at this point? What? I'm lost for words. I don't know what to do. I got five boys. I don't know what. I ain't got nothing to tell them no more. You can't walk away no more."
26: Rest in peace, Trayvon Martin.
23: That's a fair question. In fact, it's probably the most important question to come out of this entire tragedy. What you tell them now is what you should have been telling them all along. Your choices matter. Your actions matter. Your character matters. The world can be unfair sometimes, but nothing will destroy your future faster than making a terrible decision in a moment of anger. I raised two boys and a daughter. My wife and I taught our children something simple. Control yourself. Walk away when you can. Respect other people. Respect life. Think before you act. But before all of that, we taught them to love the Lord with all their heart, all their mind, and all their strength. We taught them to love their neighbor as themselves. Those two commandments are the foundation for everything else. If you truly love God and love your neighbor, you're not looking for trouble. You're not looking for excuses. You're not looking for someone to blame. What you don't do is teach your children that accountability is oppression. You don't teach them that every guilty verdict is evidence of injustice. And you certainly don't teach them that someone who takes a life is automatically a victim when a jury reaches a verdict. Five boys and every child in America need parents willing to tell them the truth. The truth is that character matters, faith matters, self-control matters, personal responsibility matters. Those lessons can save a life, and sometimes they can keep a young person from throwing their own life away. I'm James T. Harris for the Black Information.

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1: Well, Chris Brown has scored a legal win ahead of his upcoming $90 million civil trial, successfully blocking any mention of his 2009 assault of Rihanna from being used in court. The case stems from a lawsuit filed by his former housekeeper, who claims her sister was seriously injured in an alleged dog attack at Brown's home. Brown has denied wrongdoing, and his legal team argued that bringing up the past incident would be irrelevant and unfairly prejudice the case. The ruling means the trial will move forward, focused strictly on the dog bite claims without reference to his past legal history. And in more entertainment news, Big Tigger's radio co-host Francesca Amaker is speaking out, strongly denying claims that she had an affair with the Atlanta radio host. We previously reported the allegations were first made by Tigger's wife, Alicia Brown, who posted and later deleted images showing injuries while accusing her husband of abuse and infidelity. In a statement shared on social media, Amaker called the claims completely false, saying she has never been involved with a married man and stands by her integrity. The situation remains unfolding, with Big Tigger still not publicly addressing the accusations. Get BIN News now on demand 24/7 on the iHeartRadio app.
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7: 24/7 News, the Black Information Network. Here are your top stories. Congressional Black Caucus Chair Yvette Clark speaks about what the Obama Presidential Center will mean for America. A cross burning spotted in downtown Chicago in broad daylight. And a shooting on Clearwater Beach has Florida's Attorney General reaching for one of the most powerful and controversial tools in the legal arsenal. After a 17-year-old was wounded during a teen takeover event, AG James Uthmeyer says he's prepared to use RICO statutes, laws originally designed to take down organized crime, against those promoting unsanctioned beach gatherings. The Florida AG describes those events as,
8: "This is a coordinated, it's a larger network operation that appears to be funded likely by some out-of-state operatives."
7: Civil rights advocates and legal scholars have long argued RICO has disproportionately been used against Black and brown communities. Uthmeyer also warns state law now allows drivers to run over people blocking streets. Similar takeover events have rattled Daytona Beach and St. Augustine in recent weeks. Faith leaders in New Orleans are taking their fight from the pulpit to the polls. Dozens gathered this week, signing a moral statement and pledging to mobilize voters after Louisiana Republicans eliminated one of the state's two majority Black congressional districts. Here's Bishop Kevin Boyd via WVUE-TV.
9: Our presence here today is saying we understand what's been signed, but we also understand that we are going to lead and provoke God's people to take a stand.
7: The coalition is also pushing back on a new state law that criminalizes sleeping on public property. And finally, civil rights royalty is sharing some of their secrets to 20 years of marriage. On this past Memorial weekend, Martin Luther King III and his wife, Andrea Waters King, renewed their vows in front of family and friends. You see, 6 months after Coretta Scott King passed away, the couple eloped because they didn't

0: feel up to more attention in the spotlight. Now, years after having Dr. King's only granddaughter and a successful marriage, they wanted to do something to celebrate and renew their commitment in front of family and friends.
1: We had, the intention was to have, you know, once we get married and then on our first year anniversary to have a large reception. But then on our first year wedding anniversary, Martin's sister passed away. Then it never happened. And we just, that this was a time that we wanted to recommit, but also to celebrate.
2: Number one, it's always appropriate to reaffirm your love for for yourselves and for your nation and the world. And we hope that we represent something positive. People need to see something good, just and right in a time like this.
0: You can hear their advice for couples navigating life in these turbulent times this Sunday on The Black Perspective at 9 a.m. and 9 p.m. Eastern. I'm Esther Dillard on your home for Black News First, the Black Information Network.
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0: In California, Oakland's Mayor Barbara Lee has officially announced she's running for re-election.
4: Happens here.
5: Texas has a new law mandating that the Ten Commandments be posted in all public school classrooms. Many districts are not complying, which has angered conservative groups.
6: Our voice can be heard.
7: Donald Trump's reckless and costly war of choice in Iran has resulted in gas prices through the roof.
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8: If you're counting on Social Security as part of your retirement plan, there's a new warning that could affect millions of Americans. The latest report from Social Security trustees says the program's retirement fund could run short of money by the end of 2032. That doesn't mean Social Security would disappear, but if Congress does nothing, benefits could be cut by about 22%. For the average retiree, that could mean roughly $500 less each month. More than 70 million Americans receive Social Security benefits. And for many Black seniors, those monthly checks make a significant portion of their retirement income. Experts say rising health care costs, inflation, and a longer life expectancy are putting traditional strain on the system. The good news, lawmakers still have time to act, but retirement advocates say this latest report is a reminder that the clock is ticking and many Americans are counting on Congress to find a solution before any cuts become a reality. With Money News at 24 and 54 minutes past each hour, I'm Mimi Brown on your home for Black News First, the Black Information Network.
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4: Stories from the tide to the town.
9: Anthony have officially filed their appeal to his murder conviction. As a reminder, a jury that didn't have any Black people on it convicted the now 19-year-old Black high school graduate and sentenced him to 35 years in prison. Some Black social media creators are calling for a boycott of Asian stores following the not guilty verdict of Rick Chow. Now, one man's social media post is going viral where he dares Black people to boycott. Some Black people have responded by saying, "Bet." Mississippi State Representative Bo Brown, who was a Black man, passed away Monday, according to the Hinds County Coroner. WJTV says Brown had served in the Mississippi House since 2020 and was a member of the Medicaid and Transportation Committees. Marcus Wallace spoke to WJTV about the late lawmaker.
10: He became a true friend, big brother, mentor, just a community person who really took a serious love for helping to groom young men into real men in the city, I would say.
9: The coroner says Brown died from natural causes. Bo Brown was 81 years old. The Mississippi Pickle Festival is headed back to Jackson this weekend. The Ag Center says they partnered with locals and restaurants to provide fun pickle-themed foods and drinks. WJTV spoke to one Black-owned company that sells flavored pickles.
11: We're going with the pineapples this year, which we have the peach mango chamoy pineapple. Okay, what is chamoy?
12: So chamoy is like a Thai, it's almost like the Hispanic hot sauce to sweet heat or something like that, but it's sweet and spicy at the same time. And so you put it in with there, mix it up, let it sit, and it's delicious. A lot of people sprinkle the chamoy and the tahini on any type of fruit, but mainly it's coming on the pineapples, the pickles, watermelon, whatever. It just spruces it up, give it a different flavor.
9: Mm-hmm. Yeah. For more on these stories, plus international, national, state, and local news impacting the Black community, listen to the Black Information Network on the iHeartRadio app or log on to BINnews.com. 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
13: New research is linking low blood pressure to a higher risk of Alzheimer's disease. A study in the American Heart Association Journal found low blood pressure was tied to about double the risk in the U.S. and nearly triple the risk in the UK. Researchers looked at health records from around 800,000 adults across both countries. Out of everything they studied, low blood pressure showed the strongest link, even more than high blood pressure, stroke history, or irregular heartbeat. The CDC reports the Black community is already dealing with higher rates of blood pressure-related problems and less consistent access to long-term care. That makes it harder to catch changes early and stay ahead of the risk. And with Alzheimer's already affecting Black families at higher rates, this adds another layer to a bigger conversation about prevention, early screening, and long-term brain health. That's your Healthy Minutes. I'm Morgan Wood on the Black Information Network, BINnews.com, your home for Black news first.
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19: BIN News this hour. I'm Terry McCready. Coming up, the president is convinced a U.S.-Iranian peace deal is closing in. HUD is accusing the L.A. Homeless Service Authority of mismanagement. American cruise ship passengers are in hot water for a brawl at police headquarters in the Bahamas. But first, here's BIN News now.
20: President Trump says a deal to end the conflict with Iran could come soon.
21: The documents are in pretty final shape, so we'll see. We'll see. Very good.
20: He says negotiations are close enough that planned military strikes were called off, adding a signing ceremony could happen as early as this weekend. A Black woman from Louisiana is suing after months of alleged racial harassment by a teenage neighbor. The lawsuit claims the teen vandalized Caroline Morrison Howard's home, even appearing in a KKK robe. The teen was arrested and now faces charges. He's been released on $45,000 bond. And former Raiders wide receiver Henry Ruggs has been denied parole following his fatal DUI crash. Ruggs apologized to the victim's family during the hearing and accepted responsibility for the crash that killed 23-year-old Tina Tinter. He will be eligible for parole again before August 2027. Get BIN News now on demand 24/7 on the iHeartRadio app. Here's Terry McCready.
19: President Trump said a deal with Iran could be imminent.
21: We have a signing soon, and the documents are in pretty final shape, so we'll see. We'll see. Very good.
19: Trump says the Strait of Hormuz will open after a deal is signed, even though U.S. Central Command insisted yesterday the strait has remained open to all commercial ships.
22: Prior to us coming, the reward was you received more money if you had more homeless people in your entity. We want to reward people for getting people transformed and out of homelessness and living a life of self-sustainability. We don't want to continue entitlement. We don't want to continue people being dependent on the government. We want self-sufficiency. We want people to be accountable, these entities to be accountable.
19: How Housing and Urban Development's Black Secretary Scott Turner on Capitol Hill discussing the plight of the unhoused. Now he's issuing a statement blasting the Los Angeles Homeless Service Authority for its record of fraud, failure, and flagrant mismanagement. The Trump administration is pulling funding from the agency after a critical review found it could not account for nearly $37 million of taxpayer funds. A new fraud task force led by Vice President J.D. Vance working with HUD uncovered the failures of the money funneled to the Authority for Homeless Providers. Only about $14 million could be accounted for. The rest simply vanished. The California Post reporting figures surfaced after a years-long lawsuit filed by the L.A. Alliance for Human Rights in 2020 demanding accountability. Authorities in the Bahamas arresting five cruise ship passengers from the United States accused of assaulting police officers and resisting arrest. Police say a brawl erupted involving three women, two men, and several passengers at the port in Nassau earlier this week. Officials said a violent struggle ensued at a police station after authorities tried to search the five suspects. One woman was accused of hurling a chair through a glass door, and a man allegedly kicked out the remaining glass and tried to escape. Four police officers were injured. The suspects are facing multiple charges, including assaulting a police officer and disorderly behavior at police headquarters. The black former chairman of the Joint Chiefs of Staff, Charles Q. Brown, said the U.S. should not be surprised if there is a drone attack due to a mounting threat around the world. The federal government has worked to improve the country's counter-drone technology. There have been recent unauthorized drone sightings over outdoor sporting events and military bases. This comes as the World Cup is underway and is being jointly hosted by the U.S., Mexico, and Canada. Homeland Security Secretary Mark Wayne Mullen says the 11 U.S. stadiums hosting matches have counter-drone technology. Mullen also revealed there were a dozen drones that entered the restricted airspace over the Masters Tournament at Augusta National Golf Club in Georgia, and eight over the Miami Grand Prix F1 race in recent months. Stay informed, stay connected, and subscribe. Follow BIN News this hour wherever you get your podcasts. I'm Terry McCready for the Black Information Network.
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28: 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Virginia Governor Abigail Spanberger was on the peninsula to sign new bills aimed at improving care for people living with sickle cell disease and their families. The signing happened at Sentara Community Care Center, where leaders, advocates, and community members gathered for the Queen Candace Act. The legislation honors Candace King, a black 15-year-old who died while battling sickle cell. Spanberger says Virginia will continue working to make sure stories like Candace help change outcomes for thousands of Virginians living with the disease now and in the future. Norfolk residents speaking at city council meetings may now face limits if their comments are considered repetitive. During Tuesday's meeting, Black Mayor Kenny Alexander invoked an existing rule after several residents and activists signed up to speak against the city's use of flock safety license plate reader cameras. The group has repeatedly raised concerns about surveillance, privacy, and the camera's placement in Black and low-income neighborhoods. Alexander tells the Virginia Pilot the rule is meant to keep organized groups from taking up too much meeting time while still allowing public comment. Trailblazing broadcaster and actress Jane Kennedy is coming to Norfolk as the featured recipient of the first Circle of Care honors. Kennedy made history in 1978 as the first Black woman to co-host a network sports show, the NFL Today. Now 74, she says she's not done yet with a new memoir called Plain Jane, an organic fragrance line, and several film projects in the works. The event is hosted by the nonprofit Medicine and Music and will be held Sunday at the Norfolk Hilton, Maine. Kennedy tells WHRO she wants to keep using her platform to promote wellness, compassion, and human connection. And June is National Home Ownership Month, so we're spotlighting Black real estate professionals right here in Hampton Roads. This month, I sat down with Terrence Witherspoon from Onyx Realty Professionals, a local real estate agency working to help Black families in the 757 build wealth through home ownership.
0: Yeah, so when you talk about the Black home ownership gap nationally, we're looking at about a 30% gap compared to white households, right? So here in Hampton Roads, you can see that gap really clearly, right? So in places like Norfolk, Virginia Beach, and Chesapeake, where home prices have risen, however, those incomes have not. And so for a lot of families, you know, that same, you know, they're not able to afford those prices.
28: Homeownership remains one of the most powerful tools for building generational wealth, but Black buyers continue to face barriers at every stage of the process, from mortgage denials to appraisal bias.
0: Even here in Hampton Roads, there have been cases where homes in predominantly Black neighborhoods have been appraised lower than similar ones in the area. And when that happens, you want to make sure that you have a professional that's going to advocate for you, that's going to challenge those appraisals when needed, and making sure your home is being valued at the correct price.
28: And for those who feel like home ownership is out of reach, Witherspoon says there are down payment assistance programs right here in Hampton Roads that most people don't even know exist. He encourages listeners to contact a local real estate professional for more details. I'm Amber Payton on your home for Black News First, Norfolk's BIN 92.1, the Black Information Network.
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12: The opinions, beliefs, and viewpoints expressed in this commentary are those of the author and do not necessarily represent those of BIN and its founding partners and employees. Now it's time to bring the funk with Roland S. Martin.
13: There's nothing like a great clapback, and that's exactly what Ohio Congresswoman Chantel Brown did when it came to Congressman Jim Comer of Kentucky. She was challenging an administration official over food stamps, health care, and other benefits. He made some comments and she said, I shall respond.
14: So Comer, the chairman of the Oversight Committee, has been talking crap about me on these extreme right-wing networks. So this should be interesting. Let's see what he's talking about.
17: This fraud is rampant. And you look at there are certain minority groups, immigrant minority groups, that have become professionals. And, you know, you have Representative Chantel Brown, you know, her sole purpose in life is more welfare for her people, you know. And my people are sick and tired of paying for welfare.
14: It's rampant. Well.
18: First of all, keep my name out of your mouth. Second of all, you're not even hiding it anymore. When you talk about your people versus my people, not only is it divisive, but it's giving racist. The fact that you think that this is about welfare and fraud, it's not the case. This is about healthcare. It's about access to healthcare. And when you talk about my people versus your people, well, I did a little research and 200,000 of your constituents count on Medicaid. So this is not about my people versus your people. This is about everyone being able to have healthcare, the healthcare that they need, the healthcare that they deserve. And what you're saying is absolutely wrong. And I will stand up and fight for people to protect them, to make sure that they get the healthcare that they need.
13: And that's how you respond to a bigoted statement. I'm Roland Martin on the Black Information Network.
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28: Here's what's trending this hour. Illinois Governor J.B. Pritzker is condemning a cross burning in downtown Chicago, calling it a disturbing act of hate. Speaking at a civil rights conference, Pritzker said the incident reflects growing concerns about extremism and racism. The cross was set on fire Tuesday in Grant Park. Chicago police have now released images of a possible suspect, and the governor says resources are being dedicated to track down whoever is responsible. I'm Bree Wood with What's Trending.
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20: The NFL is about to be put in the spotlight for a reason it's been trying to avoid. The Supreme Court is allowing former head coach Brian Flores' racial discrimination lawsuit against the league to move forward in open court. Flores, along with several other black coaches, sued the NFL and several teams alleging systemic racism in coaching and hiring practices. Flores is the defensive coordinator for the Minnesota Vikings and would consider a head coaching position elsewhere.
29: It's been fantastic here in Minnesota. It would have to be the right situation for me to leave.
30: The left field, the ball going. Durania goes back and watches it over the fence.
20: We're just over a quarter of the way into the baseball season. Here's your MLB power rankings, according to CBS Sports. At number 5, the New York Yankees. The Tampa Bay Devil Rays are holding down the number 4 spot. The Milwaukee Brewers are at 3. The defending champion LA Dodgers hold down the number 2 spot. And the number 1 team in Major League Baseball, according to CBS Sports, is the Atlanta Braves. Get your sports at 14 and 44 past each and every hour. Henry Harris on the Black Information Network.
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11: Singer Michelle Williams is shutting down claims about Destiny's Child being high in a 2001 viral interview. During a recent episode of the Baby This Is Keke Palmer podcast, the singer explained why she and her groupmates appeared dazed and confused in the viral video. Williams said she, Beyonce, and Kelly Rowland were experiencing jet lag and were exhausted, adding media training is great, but when you're tired, you can't hide that. She also said that their managers, Matthew and Tina Knowles, would never allow them to be under the influence during an interview. The interview in question sees the trio in their 20s being asked what animal they would be. Meanwhile, rapper Rick Ross is pushing back the release date of his album Set in Stone. The release date had been set for Friday, but it's now being pushed back to July 17th. Ross quietly changed the pre-save date. He hasn't shared any additional details about the upcoming release of his album Set in Stone. With the latest in entertainment news, I'm Morgan Wood on the Black Information Network. BINnews.com, your home for Black news first.
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19: I'm Mike Moore.
21: And I'm Nicole Deal. On your home for 24/7 news, the Black Information Network.
19: We begin in Alabama. A federal judge is stopping the state from executing a black death row inmate with nitrogen gas. 49-year-old Jeffrey Lee was supposed to be put to death this week for murdering two people in 1998. However, the judge said the method violates the ban on cruel and unusual punishment. Lee reacted to the news in a phone interview.
22: I am not finished. And just, you know, to me, my faith is everything.
19: The case could end up before the U.S. Supreme Court, which has allowed nitrogen executions in the past.
21: Our next story is out of Philadelphia, Pennsylvania.
7: We have been able to find the recurring revenue in our five-year plan that the school district of Philadelphia needed to stave off those 340 school-based cuts.
8: Black Mayor Sherelle Parker announcing a solution has been found, preventing hundreds of job cuts in the Philadelphia school district. The mayor also saying $50 million annually will be made available over the next 5 years. The source of those funds will come from either existing funds or from a separate revenue source. This latest news comes on the heels of the city council giving preliminary approval to the mayor's budget plan. In other news, the head of Chicago Public Schools is defending the district's focus on diversity to Congress. Testifying before the Republican-led U.S. House Education and Workforce Committee, Black CPS CEO Dr. Macklin King says they must embrace what makes each student and community unique. GOP lawmakers pressed her on policies supporting transgender students and other DEI initiatives.
10: It is a resource and targeted plan to support students that have been historically and systematically void of opportunities.
8: House members also raised concerns about a deal between CPS and the Chicago Teachers Union, allowing students and teachers to attend protests or rallies back on May 1st.
19: Our next story comes out of Illinois. That's where the Rainbow Push Annual Conference is underway on Chicago's South Side. It's a three-day event that began at Push headquarters. The conference will feature speakers such as former Democratic presidential nominee Hillary Clinton, civil rights advocate Al Sharpton, and Push president Yousef Jackson. Both Al Sharpton and Yousef Jackson are Black. Black artist Maya Stevenson, also known as Afro Opera, is hosting a Juneteenth concert in her native Tampa, Florida, June 13th. Stevenson, a music teacher and opera singer, aims to showcase Black excellence in the arts through her performances. The concert, titled Songs of the Soil, Songs of the Soul, will feature a diverse range of musical styles and performers. For more international, national, state, and local news impacting the Black community, listen to the Black Information Network on the iHeartRadio app or log on to BINnews.com. I'm Mike Moore, along with Nicole Deal on your home for 24/7 News, the Black Information Network.
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8: The SpaceX IPO is positioned to be one of the biggest wealth creation moments in history. As the company prepares to go public, thousands of longtime SpaceX employees, from engineers to factory workers, are about to see their stock options go from numbers on a page into real cash dollars at their disposal. And for many of them, we are not talking about little gains. We are talking about big, life-changing payouts with a wave of brand new millionaires. Luxury
21: luxury real estate agents say they are already getting calls from SpaceX employees looking for high-end homes in Los Angeles, Austin, and other cities. Watch dealers are reporting early inquiries for rare Rolexes and Patek Philippe models. And it's not just employees fueling the frenzy. The IPO has drawn more than $70 billion in retail investor orders, an enormous number that shows just how much excitement everyday investors have for the space company, and that kind of demand is rare. Money news at 24 and 54 minutes past each hour. I'm Nicole Deal on your home for Black News First, the Black Information Network.
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21: In Texas, 19-year-old Carmelo Anthony is now appealing his murder conviction in the deadly stabbing of a white teenage athlete at a high school track meet last year. The appeal comes one day after Anthony, who is black, was found guilty of murder and sentenced to 35 years in prison. A criminal defense attorney not involved in the case spoke to NBC 5 News about the grounds of an appeal.
6: Perhaps the judge didn't allow some type of evidence in for the defense. Sometimes it's when they object to evidence from the state and that comes in.
21: No one on the jury was black. This case has garnered national attention with racial implications.
19: 63 years ago in Danville, Virginia, peaceful civil rights protesters were met with violence and arrests by police. It happened on June 10, 1963 and was deemed Bloody Monday. Local community leaders recently gathered in remembrance of those events involving fire hoses and billy clubs. Approximately 60 demonstrators were arrested and nearly 50 injured during the protest against segregation and racial injustice. The anniversary serves as a reminder of the sacrifices made by those who fought for equal treatment under the law. In predominantly black Chicago, Illinois, cleanup is now underway after severe thunderstorms passed through that area.
9: Strong winds shattered windows at two downtown Chicago high-rises and toppled huge trees on the city's southwest side. These two residents reacted.
18: This is just a horrible scene, but thank God nobody's hurt.
20: Overall, so grateful that no one got crushed.
9: The roof of a condo in southwest suburban Stickney was ripped off by intense gusts, leaving at least 30 people homeless. The extreme weather also left more than 230,000 ComEd customers in the dark. I'm Perry Williams.
21: And finally, the Southern Baptist Convention is advancing a constitutional amendment that strengthens its ban on women serving as pastors, elders, and overseers. The Truth and Unity Amendment was recently approved at the denomination's annual meeting in Orlando, Florida. I'm Nicole Deal, along with Mike Moore, on your home for Black News First, the Black Information Network. Your Washington Roundup is next.
11: The White House is working with Congress on a plan to set one federal rule for artificial intelligence, which could limit how states make their own AI laws. According to The Hill, Senator Marsha Blackburn is helping lead talks on a deal that would include protections for kids, creators, and communities. This comes after earlier federal efforts stalled and a new bipartisan AI draft was just introduced in the House. This impacts the black community because studies show AI can carry bias in things like hiring, lending, and even content moderation. A 2025 Stanford study found facial recognition systems can misidentify black people up to 10 times more compared to white users. Meanwhile, black creators and small businesses are using AI for more content and marketing. But if rules aren't fair and consistent, it could widen the gap on who benefits. That's your Washington Roundup. I'm Morgan Wood on the Black Information Network.
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7: I'm Bree Wood with BIN News Now. Illinois Governor J.B. Pritzker is speaking out against the recent cross-burning in downtown Chicago.
15: The fact that it even occurred at all speaks to what happens when the seeds of racism and fascism grow unchecked in our country.
7: He says the state is deploying resources to find those responsible. A man has been convicted in a hate crime killing in New York. 20-year-old Dmitry Popov was found guilty of manslaughter in the 2023 stabbing death of black dancer O'Shea Sibley, who was attacked after dancing at a Brooklyn gas station. Sentencing is set for later this month. And the 2026 FIFA World Cup is underway with a big opening day. Mexico kicked things off with a 2-0 win over South Africa after a ceremony featuring Shakira and Burna Boy, while the U.S. opens its tournament today against Paraguay in Los Angeles. Get BIN News Now on demand 24/7 on the iHeartRadio app.
16: I'm Kevin Brown on your home for 24/7 News, the Black Information Network. Americans paid more for just about everything last month. Mitch McCann reports the Consumer Price Index rose to 4.2% in May from a year earlier, the highest rate in 3 years.
22: According to the Bureau of Labor Statistics, energy prices accounted for 60% of the overall monthly increase. The price of gasoline in the U.S. is now $1 more per gallon than it was a year ago, and airline fares have increased by 26.7%.
16: The annual rate rose from 3.8% in April, which was in line with market expectations. Core inflation, which excludes volatile food and energy costs, were up 2.9% on an annual basis. Meanwhile, President Trump is downplaying the latest inflation report.
23: I love the inflation. You know why? Because as soon as this war is over, you know, I can say it now, something you didn't know. Do you know we've been taking out millions of barrels of oil? Nobody knows it. You know who doesn't know about it? Iran until right now.
16: Speaking from the Oval Office, he said he's not concerned when asked about today's consumer price index that showed May saw the highest, biggest increase in 3 years. The president added the numbers were great. He said inflation will come down like a rock once the war with Iran is over. Trump also pointed to the stock market and oil prices as signs the economy is doing well. Los Angeles Mayor Karen Bass's brother is suing the city. Kenneth Bass and his wife filed the lawsuit last month after losing their Malibu home in the Palisades fire. Kenneth Bass joined 15 other families from Malibu, Topanga, and Pacific Palisades who are collectively seeking damages for property loss and injury. They claim they were injured from the smoke inhalation and suffered severe emotional distress, annoyance, and mental anguish. It's one of thousands of lawsuits and legal complaints filed by property owners after the deadly fire in January 2025. They're demanding a trial by jury. Recent testing data released by the federal government shows that younger students have made academic gains following the disruptions of the pandemic, while older students' test scores have remained stagnant. Nine-year-olds have rebounded to pre-pandemic reading scores and have shown some improvement in math, but 13-year-olds continue to lag behind in both subjects. The decline in reading for fun among students, particularly teenagers, is also a concern, with fewer students engaging in this activity regularly. Despite the challenges, there's optimism that with targeted interventions, students' academic trajectories can be improved over time. The annual Black Men's Health Summit in Wisconsin, organized by Aaron Perry, focuses on black men's health, particularly mental health, aiming to address disparities and encourage conversations. The event will be held June 13th at the Milwaukee Improv with a bus provided for attendees from the Urban League of Greater Madison. This year's summit will feature comedian George Wallace and speakers discussing mental health, emphasizing the importance of supporting one another and reducing barriers to access. The Michael Jackson biopic Michael has surpassed $900 million at the global box office, making it Lionsgate's highest grossing release to date. Key markets include the UK, France, Germany, with strong performances in Australia, Italy, and Spain. With a reported budget exceeding $200 million, industry analysts are monitoring whether Michael can reach the $1 billion global benchmark in the near future. I'm Kevin Brown on your home for Black News First, the Black Information Network.
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14: 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Virginia Governor Abigail Spanberger was on the peninsula to sign new bills aimed at improving care for people living with sickle cell disease and their families. The signing happened at Sentara Community Care Center, where leaders, advocates, and community members gathered for the Queen Candace Act. The legislation honors Candace King, a Black 15-year-old who died while battling sickle cell. Spanberger says Virginia will continue working to make sure stories like Candace help change outcomes for thousands of Virginians living with the disease now and in the future. Norfolk residents speaking at city council meetings may now face limits if their comments are considered repetitive. During Tuesday's meeting, Black Mayor Kenny Alexander invoked an existing rule after several residents and activists signed up to speak against the city's use of flock safety license plate reader cameras. The group has repeatedly raised concerns about surveillance, privacy, and the camera's placement in Black and low-income neighborhoods. Alexander tells the Virginia Pilot the rule is meant to keep organized groups from taking up too much meeting time while still allowing public comment. Trailblazing broadcaster and actress Jane Kennedy is coming to Norfolk as the featured recipient of the first Circle of Care honors. Kennedy made history in 1978 as the first Black woman to co-host a network sports show, the NFL Today. Now 74, she says she's not done yet with a new memoir called Plain Jane, an organic fragrance line, and several film projects in the works. The event is hosted by the nonprofit Medicine and Music and will be held Sunday at the Norfolk Hilton, Maine. Kennedy tells WHRO she wants to keep using her platform to promote wellness, compassion, and human connection. And June is National Home Ownership Month, so we're spotlighting Black real estate professionals right here in Hampton Roads. This month, I sat down with Terrence Witherspoon from Onyx Realty Professionals, a local real estate agency working to help Black families in the 757 build wealth through home ownership.
17: Yeah, so when you talk about the Black home ownership gap nationally, we're looking at about a 30% gap compared to white households, right? So here in Hampton Roads, you can see that gap really clearly, right? So in places like Norfolk, Virginia Beach, and Chesapeake, where home prices have risen, however, those incomes have not. And so for a lot of families, you know, that same, you know, they're not able to afford those prices.
14: Homeownership remains one of the most powerful tools for building generational wealth, but Black buyers continue to face barriers at every stage of the process, from mortgage denials to appraisal bias.
17: Even here in Hampton Roads, there have been cases where homes in predominantly Black neighborhoods have been appraised lower than similar ones in the area. And when that happens, you want to make sure that you have a professional that's going to advocate for you, that's going to challenge those appraisals when needed, and making sure your home is being valued at the correct price.
14: And for those who feel like home ownership is out of reach, Witherspoon says there are down payment assistance programs right here in Hampton Roads that most people don't even know exist. He encourages listeners to contact a local real estate professional for more details. I'm Amber Payton on your home for Black News First, Norfolk's BIN 92.1, the Black Information Network.
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20: The opinions, beliefs, and viewpoints expressed in this commentary are those of the author and do not necessarily represent those of BIN and its founding partners and employees.
21: I'm James T. Harrison, and I have something to say. After the conviction and sentencing of Carmelo Anthony, one supporter was overcome with emotion and asked, "What do I tell my five boys? What do we do now?
26: What do you want us to do? What do you want us to do at this point? What? I'm lost for words. I don't know what to do. I got five boys. I don't know what, I ain't got nothing to tell them no more. You can't walk away no more."
28: Rest in peace, Trayvon Martin.
21: That's a fair question. In fact, it's probably the most important question to come out of this entire tragedy. What you tell them now is what you should have been telling them all along. Your choices matter. Your actions matter. Your character matters. The world can be unfair sometimes, but nothing will destroy your future faster than making a terrible decision in a moment of anger. I raised two boys and a daughter. My wife and I taught our children something simple. Control yourself. Walk away when you can. Respect other people. Respect life. Think before you act. But before all of that, we taught them to love the Lord with all their heart, all their mind, and all their strength. We taught them to love their neighbor as themselves. Those two commandments are the foundation for everything else. If you truly love God and love your neighbor, you're not looking for trouble. You're not looking for excuses. You're not looking for someone to blame. What you don't do is teach your children that accountability is oppression. You don't teach them that every guilty verdict is evidence of injustice. And you certainly don't teach them that someone who takes a life is automatically a victim when a jury reaches a verdict. Five boys and every child in America need parents willing to tell them the truth. The truth is that character matters. Faith matters. Self-control matters. Personal responsibility matters. Those lessons can save a life, and sometimes they can keep a young person from throwing their own life away. I'm James T. Harris for the Black Information Network.
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25: 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Lasting impact.
1: Vandalism at the Washington Monument after the numbers 8647 appeared etched in the grass. Images show the markings were created using discolored or dead grass visible from above. Federal officials are calling it vandalism and says they're taking the incident seriously. The Trump administration has previously suggested the phrase could be interpreted as a threat, and officials say anyone responsible will be held accountable. I'm Bree Wood with What's Trending.
25: Black Information Network, Eye on HBCUs, covering the latest news, sports, and events at our historically black colleges and universities. Here's Morgan Wood.
4: A major sports betting scandal has rocked HBCU basketball. Four former Alabama State University men's basketball players have permanently been banned by the NCAA after investigations found they accepted money to manipulate the outcome.

0: Known for classics like I Feel Love, Bad Girls, and Hot Stuff, Summer sold more than 100 million albums worldwide before her passing in 2012. The disco queen was honored with a star on the Hollywood Walk of Fame and is a member of both the Rock and Roll and Songwriters Hall of Fame. And rapper and fashion mogul Travis Scott is bringing soccer style back in a major way. His Cactus Jack brand has officially announced a collaboration with Nike centered around the iconic Total 90 or T90 line. The collection dropped June 11th and includes a green Phantom 6 low soccer boot or cleat and a brown T90 jersey, with more pieces expected to be revealed. The football-inspired capsule arrives as excitement builds for the 2026 FIFA World Cup, blending streetwear, music, and global soccer culture into the summer's most anticipated releases. With the latest in entertainment, I'm Morgan Wood on the Black Information Network.
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5: We begin with an update on a story we brought you earlier. In Illinois, the Federal Bureau of Investigation is now joining an ongoing investigation. The agency joined forces with local law enforcement after a cross was spotted burning in broad daylight in Grant Park in downtown Chicago. Witnesses say they were stunned.
7: This was something I've only heard about in school and seen in black and white videos.
5: The incident happened recently at the park where Barack Obama famously gave his acceptance speech upon being elected the nation's first black president. No arrests have been made. 27% of the city's residents identify as black or African American, according to Data USA.
6: Senator Raphael Warnock and House Speaker Mike Johnson have met privately to discuss their differing views on faith and public policy.
0: The black senator from Georgia questioned Johnson's Christian beliefs after the passage of a bill cutting $1 trillion from programs like Medicaid. The two had a 30-minute conversation where they agreed to disagree but emphasized the importance of authentic dialogue across differences. Both described the meeting as respectful and fruitful, with plans to keep in touch. Raphael Warnock highlighted the importance of centering the poor in his preaching and expressed hope for more authentic conversations in the future. I'm Morgan Wood on the Black Information Network.
6: In Atlanta, Georgia, its black mayor is updating the city on its readiness plan.
8: So you might as well consider this event live and underway right now, long before the match even starts on Monday.
6: Andre Dickens there. He says a plan is in place and he is executing that plan. This is ahead of the influx of people expected to attend the FIFA World Cup match.
8: Readiness is built through years of preparation, and we have done that.
6: Part of the city's readiness plan includes safety measures. Atlanta Police Department Chief Darren Sheerbaum says all 1,800 sworn officers and 500 civilian members will be involved in operations.
5: In San Francisco, California, the NAACP will honor Reverend Dr. Amos Brown with the 2026 Spingard Medal in July. The medal is for his lifelong dedication to advancing equality, justice, and opportunity for black Americans. Reverend Brown, a black prominent figure in the civil rights movement, has a history of activism dating back to the 1950s and has been a central figure in the NAACP for decades. And finally, the NAACP will honor the Reverend Dr. Amos Brown.

0: The 2026 Spingarn Medal. The two Mississippi museums in Jackson will host a Juneteenth celebration with free admission from June 19th through the 21st. The three-day event includes the Juneteenth Jubilee, featuring family-friendly activities, line dancing, workshops, games, crafts, and live music. I'm Mike Moore, along with Nicole Deal, on your home for 24/7 News, the Black Information Network.
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6: The Black mayor of Los Angeles, Karen Bass, and fellow Democrat Nithya Raman are on track to compete in a November runoff for leadership in the city.
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2: A second wave of student loan defaults could be on the way. Earlier this year, about 2.6 million borrowers went into default after the pause on federal student loan repayments ended. Now, millions of borrowers enrolled in the Save Income-Driven Repayment Plan are about to get hit with their first actual payments. Save was designed to keep payments low, sometimes even at zero. But a lot of borrowers never finished the paperwork, missed their recertification deadlines, or did not realize their zero payments were only temporary. Those borrowers will soon be required to start making repayments, and many simply cannot afford it. Analysts are warning that higher payments, administrative chaos, and borrowers already struggling financially could mean another million or more borrowers could fall into delinquency or default. Damage to credit scores and wage garnishments are real possibilities. Money news at 24 and 54 minutes past each hour. I'm Nicole Deal on your home for Black News First, the Black Information Network.
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0: And I'm Mike Moore on your home for 24/7 News, the Black Information Network.
2: Three inmates have died in the past month at the Women's Huron Valley Correctional Facility in Michigan. Protesters, family members, and advocates recently gathered outside the facility after the deaths of Kiara Howard, who is Black, and two others.
7: We need not only for Heidi Washington to step down and for the warden to step down, but we need our elected officials to put an oversight committee over MDOC.
2: That is Trish Duckworth of Survivor Speak, who is Black. They are alleging medical neglect inside the prison, blaming the guards, the front desk, and the director. Howard's mother, Shaquila DeShields, who is also Black, says they will protest every week until she gets justice for her daughter.
0: Now to a heartbreaking update out of San Diego, California. A Black baby who was severely injured in a recent shooting has been taken off of life support. The baby's mother, Jariah Edwards, was pregnant when she was shot and killed back in May. Cops say her ex-boyfriend, Trayvon Williams, also Black, is the suspected shooter and has been arrested for murder. Relatives say doctors did everything they could, but the child's injuries were too severe. The U.S. is blocking some international travel ahead of the World Cup due to the outbreak of Ebola. The rare species of Ebola has no vaccine and has killed over 100 people in Congo and Uganda. World Health Organization Senior Advisor Dr. Aileen Marty says travelers from the area are being tested. The Democratic Republic of Congo national soccer team has been fully cleared to participate in the FIFA World Cup in the U.S.
2: And speaking of the World Cup, police in host city Miami Beach, Florida, say security is a top priority.
8: We have a state-of-the-art real-time intelligence center. And so from the moment a person comes across one of our bridges, causeways into the city, we will see what you do.
2: Chief Wayne Jones, who is Black, says the FIFA Fan Festival opens on Saturday at Bayfront Park. It's expected to attract about 30,000 people a day from now through July 5th. I'm Nicole Deal, along with Mike Moore, on your home for Black News First, the Black Information Network. Your healthy minute is next.
9: 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And that's your Healthy Minute. I'm Mike Eiland on the Black Information Network.
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13: Hope in the face of difficulty. Hope in the face of uncertainty. The audacity of hope.
14: I'm asking you to believe, not in my ability to bring about change, but in yours. Yes, we can.
3: Hope has an address, and it starts with us. Honoring legacies, overcoming barriers, pursuing justice, empowering generations.
14: In the life of our nation, across every generation, there are those who stand apart. They step up, they raise their hands, they take that oath, they put on the uniform, and they put their lives on the line. They do this so that the rest of us might live in a country and a world that is safer, freer, and more just. This is the gift they've given us. This is the debt that we owe them.
15: Welcome to Hope Has an Address. I'm Bree Wood for the Black Information Network. For a lot of veterans, service doesn't end when they come home. It shows up in memory, in identity, and in the stories they carry. And now those stories are being given a permanent place inside the Obama Presidential Center on Chicago's South Side. One of the most powerful spaces inside that center is the Elie Wiesel Auditorium. Elie Wiesel was a Holocaust survivor, a Nobel Peace Prize winner, close friend of President Barack Obama, and a man who dedicated his life to making sure the world never looked away from human suffering. But more than that, he believed in the responsibility of memory, that telling the truth about what people have lived through isn't optional, it's necessary.
16: I believe firmly and profoundly that anyone who listens to a witness becomes a witness. So those who hear us, those who read us, those who learn something from us, they will continue to bear witness for us. At a certain point in time, they will do it for all of us.
15: That's why his name matters here, because the auditorium is meant to be a space where difficult stories are told out loud and where people are asked not just to listen, but to understand. At the Obama Presidential Center, that includes the stories of military service and specifically the voices that haven't always been centered. Black veterans, men and women who served their country and came home to a country that hasn't always served them the same way. Here's Army veteran, co-founder, and executive director of the Black Veterans Project, Richard Brookshire, on why honoring our veterans is so important.
17: The Black Veterans Project was born out of a recognition that there was a lack of a digital kind of conversation, and we know how important the internet is in this age, around racial justice in the military. Just broadly, a conversation about racial justice and inequity in the military. And so we wanted to start to bridge more of a national dialogue about that. We wanted to be an organization that could provide more in-depth research and accountability organization for the military to ensure that it was doing its due diligence, not only about correcting the long harms that have been made against Black veterans, but ensuring that diversity and equity in the ranks as it stands now, white nationalism in the ranks as it stands now, was addressed.
15: President Obama has been clear. This center isn't about preserving history as something distant. It's about connecting it to civic responsibility. And that includes making sure veterans are not just recognized, but remembered in full. That's where the storytelling becomes personal. 100-year-old World War II U.S. Army veteran John Clifton Dix talks about living through the Jim Crow era.
18: It didn't see nobody like me. And on the other side, they had a great big gate, a great big sign that said, do not attempt to enter into that gate. I can't even go downtown shopping, do no shopping until 4 o'clock.
15: As we know, service doesn't end at deployment. It continues in transition, in community, and in healing. And for many Black veterans, it includes navigating systems that haven't always been built with them in mind. The Obama Presidential Center plans to feature those experiences not as footnotes, but as part of a larger American story. Through exhibitions, recorded voices, and public programming, it's a shift from medals to memory, from recognition to understanding. That's the heart of it, from service to story. At the Obama Presidential Center, memory isn't just about looking back. It's about making sure what's been lived continues to shape what comes next. For more information about the Obama Presidential Center opening on Juneteenth, visit Obama.org. The Obama Foundation is a nonprofit collaborator of the Black Information Network. I'm Bree Wood for the Black Information Network.
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25: 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Virginia Governor Abigail Spanberger was on the peninsula to sign new bills aimed at improving care for people living with sickle cell disease and their families. The signing happened at Sentara Community Care Center, where leaders, advocates, and community members gathered for the Queen Candace Act. The legislation honors Candace King, a Black 15-year-old who died while battling sickle cell. Spanberger says Virginia will continue working to make sure stories like Candace help change outcomes for thousands of Virginians living with the disease now and in the future. Norfolk residents speaking at city council meetings may now face limits if their comments are considered repetitive. During Tuesday's meeting, Black Mayor Kenny Alexander invoked an existing rule after several residents and activists signed up to speak against the city's use of flock safety license plate reader cameras. The group has repeatedly raised concerns about surveillance, privacy, and the camera's placement in Black and low-income neighborhoods. Alexander tells the Virginia Pilot the rule is meant to keep organized groups from taking up too much meeting time while still allowing public comment. Trailblazing broadcaster and actress Jane Kennedy is coming to Norfolk as the featured recipient of the first Circle of Care honors. Kennedy made history in 1978 as the first Black woman to co-host a network sports show, the NFL Today. Now 74, she says she's not done yet with a new memoir called Plain Jane, an organic fragrance line, and several film projects in the works. The event is hosted by the nonprofit Medicine and Music and will be held Sunday at the Norfolk Hilton, Maine. Kennedy tells WHRO she wants to keep using her platform to promote wellness, compassion, and human connection. And June is National Home Ownership Month, so we're spotlighting Black real estate professionals right here in Hampton Roads. This month, I sat down with Terrence Witherspoon from Onyx Realty Professionals, a local real estate agency working to help Black families in the 757 build wealth through home ownership.
0: Yeah, so when you talk about the Black home ownership gap nationally, we're looking at about a 30% gap compared to white households, right? So here in Hampton Roads, you can see that gap really clearly, right? So in places like Norfolk, Virginia Beach, and Chesapeake, where home prices have risen, however, those incomes have not. And so for a lot of families, you know, that same, you know, they're not able to afford those prices.
25: Home ownership remains one of the most powerful tools for building generational wealth, but Black buyers continue to face barriers at every stage of the process, from mortgage denials to appraisal bias.
0: Even here in Hampton Roads, there have been cases where homes in predominantly Black neighborhoods have been appraised lower than similar ones in the area. And when that happens, you want to make sure that you have a professional that's going to advocate for you, that's going to challenge those appraisals when needed, and making sure your home is being valued at the correct price.
25: And for those who feel like home ownership is out of reach, Witherspoon says there are down payment assistance programs right here in Hampton Roads that most people don't even know exist. He encourages listeners to contact a local real estate professional for more details. I'm Amber Payton on your home for Black News First, Norfolk's BIN 92.1, the Black Information Network.
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3: Local voices. Lasting impact.
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8: The Trump administration is expanding its denaturalization campaign with the launch of the largest effort on record.
3: Or dismantling.

0: jobs. We're doing, I saw some numbers that we're doing really well.
1: It's on the Black Information Network.
2: The opinions, beliefs, and viewpoints expressed in this commentary are those of the author and do not necessarily represent those of BIN and its founding partners and employees. Now it's time to bring the funk with Roland S. Martin.
3: There's nothing like a great clapback. And that's exactly what Ohio Congresswoman Chantel Brown did when it came to Congressman Jim Comer of Kentucky. She was challenging an administration official over food stamps, health care, and other benefits. He made some comments and she said, I shall respond.
4: So Comer, the chairman of the Oversight Committee, has been talking crap about me on these extreme right-wing networks. So this should be interesting. Let's see what he's talking about.
5: This fraud is rampant. And you look at there are certain minority groups, immigrant minority groups, that have become professionals. And, you know, you have Representative Chantel Brown, you know, her sole purpose in life is more welfare for her people, you know. And my people are sick and tired of paying for welfare.
4: It's rampant. Well.
6: First of all, keep my name out of your mouth. Second of all, you're not even hiding it anymore. When you talk about your people versus my people, not only is it devices, but it's giving racist. The fact that you think that this is about welfare and fraud, it's not the case. This is about healthcare. It's about access to healthcare. And when you talk about my people versus your people, well, I did a little research and 200,000 of your constituents count on Medicaid. So this is not about my people versus your people. This is about everyone being able to have healthcare, the healthcare that they need, the healthcare that they deserve. And what you're saying is absolutely wrong. And I will stand up and fight for people to protect them, to make sure that they get the healthcare that they need.
3: And that's how you respond to a bigoted statement. I'm Roland Martin of the Black Information Network.
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8: Here's what's trending this hour. Tehran has not yet agreed to a peace deal with the U.S., but there is a possibility that it could happen. That's the word today from Iranian state media. President Trump announced yesterday that he had canceled planned strikes in Iran because a deal was imminent, to the point where he said it could be signed as soon as this weekend. Trump told reporters he believes Iran's supreme leader had given an agreement his approval. I'm Bree Wood with What's Trending.
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9: The NFL is about to be put in the spotlight for a reason it's been trying to avoid. The Supreme Court is allowing former head coach Brian Flores' racial discrimination lawsuit against the league to move forward in open court. Flores, along with several other black coaches, sued the NFL and several teams alleging systemic racism in coaching and hiring practices. Flores is the defensive coordinator for the Minnesota Vikings and would consider a head coaching position elsewhere.
10: It's been fantastic here in Minnesota. It would have to be the right situation for me to leave.
11: The left field, the ball going. Durania goes back and watches it over the fence.
9: We're just over a quarter of the way into the baseball season. Here's your MLB power rankings, according to CBS Sports. At number 5, the New York Yankees. The Tampa Bay Devil Rays are holding down the number 4 spot. The Milwaukee Brewers are at 3. The defending champion LA Dodgers hold down the number 2 spot. And the number 1 team in Major League Baseball, according to CBS Sports, is the Atlanta Braves. Get your sports at 14 and 44 past each and every hour. I'm Ray Harris on the Black Information Network.
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8: Soulja Boy is turning a snub into a new opportunity, announcing he's launching Rapper University after claims he wasn't invited to Kai Cenat's Streamer University. The rapper shared the idea on social media, saying the event will take place on Twitch and invited fans to be a part of what he called history. Meanwhile, streamer and rapper DDG didn't hold back, trolling the idea live and questioning whether anyone would actually show up. Soulja Boy later responded, saying simply, quote, "They didn't invite me, so I built my own university." And Real Housewives of Atlanta star Drew Sidora has officially finalized her divorce from Ralph Pittman after a years-long battle. The court ruled that Sidora will pay just over $2,200 a month in child support for their two children. As part of the settlement, Pittman was awarded the couple's Atlanta home, valued at nearly $1.9 million, but must pay Sidora about $145,000 for her share. The two will walk away without any spousal support. However, Sidora requested that her ex pay over $400,000 to cover her attorney expenses. With the latest in entertainment at 17 and 47 minutes past each hour, I'm Bree Wood on the Black Information Network, your home for Black News First.
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23: This is not just a random act of violence. This is an absolute target.
22: A Black woman shot to death after taking a ride home from a co-worker and stopping at a gas station. Police say she was a victim of mistaken identity. A Black father of seven is shot to death on a New York City bus. And Black Democratic House Leader Hakeem Jeffries responds to President Trump recently saying, quote, he loves inflation and that the prices will go down as soon as the conflict in Iran is over. Jeffries responds,
24: Democrats do not love the inflation. In fact, we're fighting hard to address the broken economy that Donald Trump has visited on the American people.
22: In a news conference, he added, Democratic lawmakers are trying to address the high cost of living that's making it difficult for Americans to survive. Meanwhile, ahead of the FIFA World Cup, law enforcement in South Florida is sending a message to anyone looking to exploit children. An overnight undercover sting in Homestead ended with 12 men in handcuffs and no bond. Authorities say the men responded to online ads, believing that they were meeting minors between 13 and 15 years old. Miami-Dade State Attorney Catherine Fernandez Rundle.
25: They knew they were buying a child. They had intended to exploit and have sex
0: with these children.
22: The 12 suspects range in age from 20 to 50 years old and remain held without bond. And a study out of Washington State shows that although black girls make up less than 5% of King County's population, they account for nearly half of all child sex trafficking victims in the region. That's according to the King County Commercial Sexual Exploitation of Children Task Force, which puts that number between 44 and 52%. The Seattle Medium highlighted the findings this week. Prosecutors say the average age of entry into the commercial sex trade is 14, with some children targeted as young as 12. And as temperatures rise across the country, doctors say summer heat can be a threat to your mental health. Studies link extreme heat to rising rates of irritability, anxiety, sleep disruption, and cognitive problems. And generally, emergency departments report more mental health visits when temperatures spike. Researchers also warn that urban areas face compounded risks with less tree cover and more concrete, driving temperatures even higher than surrounding regions. And finally, 1,000 Chicago kids are about to discover that their city belongs to them too. Next month, young people from the South and West Sides will get a full day downtown with a $50 debit card to spend at local businesses. The Chicago Defender, powered by Real Times Media, reports the organization behind it is My Block, My Hood, My City. Officials say many of these teens have never been to the Loop despite living just miles away. They felt excluded from the city's cultural and civic center, and organizers say that feeling has consequences. The founder says exposure is violence prevention. I'm Esther Dillard on your home for Black News First, the Black Information Network.
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25: Many Americans spend decades saving for retirement, carefully putting money into 401ks, IRAs, and other investment accounts. But experts say far fewer have a plan for what happens next, how to actually spend that money once they retire. A new survey finds that only 3 in 10 Americans age 55 and older have a strategy for withdrawing money from their retirement savings. As a result, many retirees are so worried about running out of money, they end up spending far less than they can afford. In fact, one study found some retirees still had all or even more of their original retirement savings well into their 80s. The biggest concerns are health care costs, inflation, and the fear of outliving their nest egg. Financial experts say retirement planning isn't just about saving money. It's also about creating a plan to turn those savings into income so you can enjoy the retirement you've spent years working toward. With Money News at 24 and 54 minutes past each hour, I'm Mimi Brown on your home for Black News First, the Black Information Network.
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3: I'm Tammy Eswick on your home for 24/7 News, the Black Information Network. Some Mississippi activists are asking the state to compensate a black man who they say was illegally sentenced to 15 years behind bars on a drug charge instead of 5, which was the maximum amount of time he was supposed to get according to the law. Marcus Taylor was granted clemency by Governor Tate Reeves. Here's an activist speaking to WJTV about it.
9: You know, talking to Mr. Marcus Taylor, we know that he suffered.
3: Years after her daughter was killed during a New Orleans nightclub shooting, Sharon Politz, who's a black woman, says her heart goes out to the families of the 5 black men who were arrested this week for that shooting. Here's Sharon via Fox 8.
9: I don't have no animosity for them or anybody.
3: After choking out a man at a restaurant, a citizens group is calling for St. Tammany Parish Sheriff Randy Smith, who's Caucasian, to step down. The Louisiana sheriff faces a second-degree battery charge after the incident. And this week, a bail bondsman, Gregory Siraj, was also arrested. Investigators say he not only pointed the victim out to the sheriff, but later drove the sheriff home in the sheriff's police cruiser, according to Fox 8. Critics question why the sheriff was not arrested on the spot, something that they say would not have happened if this was a black suspect. A citizens group is calling for the sheriff to step down. Here's Fox 8.
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3: Police arrested a black 18-year-old after he told cops he tried to prank 2 men working on a Memphis home by using a fake gun to rob them. The men quickly turned the tables on Leotha Bush and ended up tying him up outside, which is where cops found him after responding to a 911 call. 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
11: President Trump has made many changes to immigration over his 2 terms, from ending catch and release at the border to limiting asylum claims. Congressman Chip Roy of Texas has filed legislation to make that permanent.
12: Without permanent reform, this is just a Band-Aid on a gunshot wound.
11: He hopes that his fellow Republicans can get it passed before the midterms. He also says that what the president has done is protecting migrants from cartel abuse. Now this, a federal judge is blocking a watchdog group's attempt to halt the Justice Department's anti-weaponization fund. The judge denied the request for a temporary restraining order filed by the Citizens for Responsibility and Ethics in Washington. The group argued that the fund was a jaw-dropping act of presidential corruption and brazenly illegal because Congress did not authorize it. And that's your Washington Roundup. I'm Mike Moore on your home for 24/7 News, the Black Information Network.
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0: I'm Bree Wood with BIN News Now. President Trump is taking steps to lower seafood prices.
13: Hundreds of thousands of square miles of ocean was cut off for them. They can't fish. Other people could fish. They couldn't.
0: He signed an executive order rolling back fishing regulations and expanding access to U.S. waters, aiming to boost the industry's competitiveness. Investigations into a black-owned beauty supply company have concluded. Officials say the reviews were sparked by customer complaints about service from the Beauty Supply Institute. The company's founder, Devin Robinson, says it's fully cooperated with the investigators and complied with all requests. And Pastor Jamal Bryant is drawing attention after sharing a controversial video online. The clip featured an Asian content creator sarcastically urging black consumers to stop supporting Asian-owned businesses because they rely too heavily on them. Bryant questioned whether that claim should be put to the test. Get BIN News Now on demand 24/7 on the iHeartRadio app.
14: I'm Vanessa Tyler on the Black Information Network, your home for black news first. In days, the Obama Presidential Center will be open to the world. The center dedicated to the presidency, the legacy, and the continued mission of America's first African-American president. I discussed what the center will mean, especially now in America, with the chair of the Congressional Black Caucus, New York Congresswoman Yvette Clark.
15: Thank you for having me. It's great to be back with you, Vanessa. Well, the Obama Center is going to be opening in time for Juneteenth. It's a celebration of a major milestone achieved by the American people in electing the very first African-American president and reelecting him. And I think it's a great tribute to his roots that go through Chicago, Illinois. Having that institution there, providing a global hub for inspiring and empowering and connecting people who want to make change in a time where this administration has done everything it can to try to demoralize black communities across the country, is something to really look forward to and to celebrate, because indeed history will record not only through the books we read, but through the Presidential Center, all that President Obama was able to accomplish, in addition to the consistent inspiration that he has brought to the American dream and what it means for people across this nation to be inspired and to be empowered during a time of a lot of uncertainty, a lot of cruelty, and a lot of identity politics, if you will. This is looking forward to, you know, an active democratic culture where people are equipped and motivated to make change in their communities and where they live, where they work, where they play. I think the foundation is really tapped into the creativity of the American people. And we're really looking forward to this institution being inaugurated.
16: Congresswoman Yvette Clark, always a pleasure. Thank you so much for talking with me.
15: Well, thank you so much for having me once again. Thank you.
14: A programming note, the Black Information Network will bring you wall-to-wall coverage of the opening of the 19.3-acre Barack Obama Presidential Center, located in historic Jackson Park on Chicago's South Side. I will join a team of BIN reporter anchors on the ground in Chicago for this historic event. The Obama Foundation is a nonprofit collaborator of the Black Information Network. I'm Vanessa Tyler on the Black Information Network, your home for Black News First.
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18: I'm Amber Payton on your home for 24/7 news, Norfolk's BIN 92.1, the Black Information Network. Virginia Governor Abigail Spanberger was on the peninsula to sign new bills aimed at improving care for people living with sickle cell disease and their families. The signing happened at Sentara Community Care Center, where leaders, advocates, and community members gathered for the Queen Candace Act. The legislation honors Candace King, a Black 15-year-old who died while battling sickle cell. Spanberger says Virginia will continue working to make sure stories like Candace help change outcomes for thousands of Virginians living with the disease now and in the future. Norfolk residents speaking at city council meetings may now face limits if their comments are considered repetitive. During Tuesday's meeting, Black Mayor Kenny Alexander invoked an existing rule after several residents and activists signed up to speak against the city's use of flock safety license plate reader cameras. The group has repeatedly raised concerns about surveillance, privacy, and the camera's placement in Black and low-income neighborhoods. Alexander tells the Virginia Pilot the rule is meant to keep organized groups from taking up too much meeting time while still allowing public comment. Trailblazing broadcaster and actress Jane Kennedy is coming to Norfolk as the featured recipient of the first Circle of Care honors. Kennedy made history in 1978 as the first Black woman to co-host a network sports show, the NFL Today. Now 74, she says she's not done yet with a new memoir called Plain Jane, an organic fragrance line, and several film projects in the works. The event is hosted by the nonprofit Medicine and Music and will be held Sunday at the Norfolk Hilton, Maine. Kennedy tells WHRO she wants to keep using her platform to promote wellness, compassion, and human connection. And June is National Home Ownership Month, so we're spotlighting Black real estate professionals right here in Hampton Roads. This month, I sat down with Terrence Witherspoon from Onyx Realty Professionals, a local real estate agency working to help Black families in the 757 build wealth through home ownership.
19: Yeah, so when you talk about the Black home ownership gap nationally, we're looking at about a 30% gap compared to white households, right? So here in Hampton Roads, you can see that gap really clearly, right? So in places like Norfolk, Virginia Beach, and Chesapeake, where home prices have risen, however, those incomes have not. And so for a lot of families, you know, that same, you know, they're not able to afford those prices.
18: Homeownership remains one of the most powerful tools for building generational wealth, but Black buyers continue to face barriers at every stage of the process, from mortgage denials to appraisal bias.
19: Even here in Hampton Roads, there have been cases where homes in predominantly Black neighborhoods have been appraised lower than similar ones in the area. And when that happens, you want to make sure that you have a professional that's going to advocate for you, that's going to challenge those appraisals when needed, and making sure your home is being valued at the correct price.
18: And for those who feel like home ownership is out of reach, Witherspoon says there are down payment assistance programs right here in Hampton Roads that most people don't even know exist. He encourages listeners to contact a local real estate professional for more details. I'm Amber Payton on your home for Black News First, Norfolk's BIN 92.1, the Black Information Network.
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29: The opinions, beliefs, and viewpoints expressed in this commentary are those of the author and do not necessarily represent those of BIN and its founding partners and employees.
30: I'm James T. Harris, and I have something to say. After the conviction and sentencing of Carmelo Anthony, one supporter was overcome with emotion and asked, "What do I tell my five boys? What do we do now?
31: What do you want us to do? What do you want us to do at this point? What? I'm lost for words. I don't know what to do. I got five boys. I don't know what. I ain't got nothing to tell them no more. You can't walk away no more."
32: Rest in peace, Trayvon Martin.
30: That's a fair question. In fact, it's probably the most important question to come out of this entire tragedy. What you tell them now is what you should have been telling them all along. Your choices matter. Your actions matter. Your character matters. The world can be unfair sometimes, but nothing will destroy your future faster than making a terrible decision in a moment of anger. I raised two boys and a daughter. My wife and I taught our children something simple. Control yourself. Walk away when you can. Respect other people. Respect life. Think before you act. But before all of that, we taught them to love the Lord with all their heart, all their mind, and all their strength. We taught them to love their neighbor as themselves. Those two commandments are the foundation for everything else. If you truly love God and love your neighbor, you're not looking for trouble. You're not looking for excuses. You're not looking for someone to blame. What you don't do is teach your children that accountability is oppression. You don't teach them that every guilty verdict is evidence of injustice. And you certainly don't teach them that someone who takes a life is automatically a victim when a jury reaches a verdict. Five boys and every child in America need parents willing to tell them the truth. The truth is that character matters, faith matters, self-control matters, personal responsibility matters. Those lessons can save a life, and sometimes they can keep a young person from throwing their own life away. I'm James T. Harris for the Black Information Network.
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0: Here's what's trending this hour. It's been exactly 10 years since the Orlando Pulse nightclub massacre, a mass shooting that left 49 people dead in Florida. The city, along with local businesses, churches, and nonprofits, are holding events and fundraisers today to support the LGBTQ community. At City Hall, an exhibit called Created in Community, Portraits of Pulse will feature the portraits of those murdered. The First United Methodist Church will hold its annual remembrance ceremony this evening. I'm Bree Wood with What's Trending.
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3: A major sports betting scandal has rocked HBCU basketball. Four former Alabama State University men's basketball players have permanently been banned by the NCAA after investigations found they accepted money to manipulate

0: her injuries while accusing her husband of abuse and infidelity. In a statement shared on social media, Amaker called the claims completely false, saying she has never been involved with a married man and stands by her integrity. The situation remains unfolding, with Big Tigger still not publicly addressing the accusations. 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
7: Esther Dillard on your home for 24/7 News, the Black Information Network. Here are your top stories. Congressional Black Caucus Chair Yvette Clark speaks about what the Obama Presidential Center will mean for America. A cross burning spotted in downtown Chicago in broad daylight. And a shooting on Clearwater Beach has Florida's Attorney General reaching for one of the most powerful and controversial tools in the legal arsenal. After a 17-year-old was wounded during a teen takeover event, AG James Uthmeyer says he's prepared to use RICO statutes, laws originally designed to take down organized crime, against those promoting unsanctioned beach gatherings. The Florida AG describes those events as,
8: "This is a coordinated, it's a larger network operation that appears to be funded likely by some out-of-state operatives."
7: Civil rights advocates and legal scholars have long argued RICO has disproportionately been used against Black and brown communities. Uthmeyer also warns state law now allows drivers to run over people blocking streets. Similar takeover events have rattled Daytona Beach and St. Augustine in recent weeks. Faith leaders in New Orleans are taking their fight from the pulpit to the polls. Dozens gathered this week, signing a moral statement and pledging to mobilize voters after Louisiana Republicans eliminated one of the state's two majority Black congressional districts. Here's Bishop Kevin Boyd via WVUE-TV.
9: Our presence here today is saying we understand what's been signed, but we also understand that we are going to lead and provoke God's people to take a stand.
7: The coalition is also pushing back on a new state law that criminalizes sleeping on public property. And finally, civil rights royalty is sharing some of their secrets to 20 years of marriage. On this past Memorial Weekend, Martin Luther King III and his wife, Andrea Waters King, renewed their vows in front of family and friends. You see, 6 months after Coretta Scott King passed away, the couple eloped because they didn't feel up to more attention in the spotlight. Now, years after having Dr. King's only granddaughter and a successful marriage, they wanted to do something to celebrate and renew their commitment in front of family and friends.
10: We had the intention was to have, you know, once we get married and then on our first year anniversary to have a large reception. But then on our first year wedding anniversary, Martin's sister passed away. Then it never happened. And we just that this was a time that we wanted to recommit, but also to celebrate.
11: Number one, it's always appropriate to reaffirm your love for yourselves and for your nation and the world. And we hope that we represent something positive. People need to see something good, just and right in a time like this.
7: You can hear their advice for couples navigating life in these turbulent times this Sunday on The Black Perspective at 9 a.m. and 9 p.m. Eastern. I'm Esther Dillard on your home for Black News First, the Black Information Network.
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0: people. Actress, producer, choreographer, and legend Debbie Allen will be the commencement speaker for Clark Atlanta on May 18th.
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6: If you're counting on Social Security as part of your retirement plan, there's a new warning that could affect millions of Americans. The latest report from Social Security trustees says the program's retirement fund could run short of money by the end of 2032. That doesn't mean Social Security would disappear, but if Congress does nothing, benefits could be cut by about 22%. For the average retiree, that could mean roughly $500 less each month. More than 70 million Americans receive Social Security benefits. And for many Black seniors, those monthly checks make a significant portion of their retirement income. Experts say rising health care costs, inflation, and a longer life expectancy are putting traditional strain on the system. The good news, lawmakers still have time to act, but retirement advocates say this latest report is a reminder that the clock is ticking and many Americans are counting on Congress to find a solution before any cuts become a reality. With Money News at 24 and 54 minutes past each hour, I'm Mimi Brown on your home for Black News First, the Black Information Network.
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7: 24/7 News, the Black Information Network. Attorneys for Carmelo Anthony have officially filed their appeal to his murder conviction. As a reminder, a jury that didn't have any Black people on it convicted the now 19-year-old Black high school graduate and sentenced him to 35 years in prison. Some Black social media creators are calling for a boycott of Asian stores following the not guilty verdict of Rick Chow. Now, one man's social media post is going viral where he dares Black people to boycott. Some Black people have responded by saying, "Bet." Mississippi State Representative Bo Brown, who was a Black man, passed away Monday, according to the Hinds County coroner. WJTV says Brown had served in the Mississippi House since 2020 and was a member of the Medicaid and Transportation Committees. Marcus Wallace spoke to WJTV about the late lawmaker.
8: He became a true friend, big brother, mentor, just a community person who really took a serious love for helping to groom young men into real men in the city, I would say.
7: The coroner says Brown died from natural causes. Bo Brown was 81 years old. The Mississippi Pickle Festival is headed back to Jackson this weekend. The Ag Center says they partnered with locals and restaurants to provide fun pickle-themed foods and drinks. WJTV spoke to one Black-owned company that sells flavored pickles.
9: We're going with the pineapples this year, which we have the peach mango chamoy pineapple.
10: Okay, what is chamoy?
9: So chamoy is like it's almost like the Hispanic hot sauce to sweet heat or something like that, but it's sweet and spicy at the same time. And so you put it in with there, mix it up, let it sit, and it's delicious. A lot of people sprinkle the chamoy and the tahini on any type of fruit, but mainly it's coming on the pineapples, the pickles, watermelon, whatever. It just spruces it up, give it a different flavor.
7: Mm-hmm. Yeah. For more on these stories, plus international, national, state, and local news impacting the Black community, listen to the Black Information Network on the iHeartRadio app or log on to BINnews.com. 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
11: New research is linking low blood pressure to a higher risk of Alzheimer's disease. A study in the American Heart Association Journal found low blood pressure was tied to about double the risk in the U.S. and nearly triple the risk in the UK. Researchers looked at health records from around 800,000 adults across both countries. Out of everything they studied, low blood pressure showed the strongest link, even more than high blood pressure, stroke history, or irregular heartbeat. The CDC reports the Black community is already dealing with higher rates of blood pressure-related problems and less consistent access to long-term care. That makes it harder to catch changes early and stay ahead of the risk. And with Alzheimer's already affecting Black families at higher rates, this adds another layer to a bigger conversation about prevention, early screening, and long-term brain health. That's your Healthy Minutes. I'm Morgan Wood on the Black Information Network, BINnews.com, your home for Black news first.
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14: BIN News this hour, I'm Terry McCready. Coming up, Democratic lawmakers holding up the passage of a FISA extension. The president says a peace agreement with Iran could be on the way. A Black man from Minnesota surrendering to the FBI over allegations of stealing millions from a program to feed needy children. But first, here's BIN News now.
15: A renewed push is underway to ban horse-drawn carriages in New York City following the death of a carriage horse in Central Park. Adita Burke Grant from the animal advocacy group NY Class.
16: We can't wait for more deaths, more people to be injured or killed themselves.
15: Advocates rallied at City Hall backing Rider's Law, citing the collapse of the 16-year-old horse that died minutes after going down with passengers on board. The FBI is now involved in the investigation of a cross-burning in Chicago's Grant Park. The incident happened Tuesday afternoon at the historic site of President Obama's election night speech, and authorities say no arrests have been made as the investigation continues. And the Kansas City Chiefs are once again resetting the market for quarterbacks. Patrick Mahomes' contract has been reworked into a deal worth more than $500 million, extending him through 2033. Get BIN News now on demand 24/7 on the iHeartRadio app. Back to Terry McCready.
14: Senate Democrats blocking the passage of a short-term extension of the nation's spy powers. Republican Senator Tom Cotton sought unanimous consent to extend Section 702 of the Foreign Intelligence Surveillance Act until July 2nd, but the push was foiled by Democratic Senator Ron Wyden's objection. Wyden also objected to a subsequent proposal from Senate Majority Leader John Thune to extend the authority for 1 week, and House lawmakers are heading home with a looming expiration date for the reauthorization.
17: Bill Pulte has weaponized the federal government to go after Donald Trump's perceived enemies. He's weaponized the federal government to go after Lisa Cook. He's weaponized the federal government to go after Adam Schiff. He's weaponized the federal government to go after New York State Attorney General Tish James. Bill Pulte is deeply unserious, deeply dangerous, and deeply unqualified.
14: House Minority Leader Hakeem Jeffries. This marks the second consecutive time that Congress has failed to secure the reauthorization as Democrats refuse to advance a short-term extension over objections to President Trump's selection of Pulte as Interim Director of National Intelligence. President Trump indicating a peace deal with Iran could be imminent after he canceled planned military strikes set for yesterday.
18: With the Strait will officially open as soon as we sign, which could be soon, very soon, maybe over the weekend in Europe.
14: Speaking from the Oval Office, the president said the Strait of Hormuz will open after the deal is signed, even though U.S. Central Command insisted earlier the strait had remained open to all commercial ships. A black man from Minneapolis accused of stealing $4 million from the federal child nutrition program during the COVID-19 pandemic has surrendered to the FBI. Federal authorities say Saeed Abdullahi Ereg, a Somali migrant, was indicted 2 years ago on multiple charges, including conspiracy to commit wire fraud and money laundering. He's accused of obtaining, misappropriating, and laundering millions in earmarked funds to feed children. FBI Director Kash Patel said Ereg is now on the Justice Department's most wanted fraudster list and is the first person arrested. Multiple motorcycle taxi drivers joining health officials in Eastern Democratic Republic of Congo to raise awareness of Ebola as infections are increasing along with persistent misinformation. The campaign seeks to rebuild trust, encourage prevention, and address skepticism about the deadly outbreak. Wearing white Stop Ebola t-shirts and carrying public health messages, dozens of drivers rode through the streets of Unia and Ruampara as part of an awareness caravan organized with the World Health Organization. The deadly virus has already claimed over 115 lives and infected hundreds in Eastern Democratic Republic of Congo. Stay informed, stay connected, and subscribe. Follow BIN News this hour wherever you get your podcasts. 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
20: 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Virginia Governor Abigail Spanberger was on the peninsula to sign new bills aimed at improving care for people living with sickle cell disease and their families. The signing happened at Sentara Community Care Center, where leaders, advocates, and community members gathered for the Queen Candace Act. The legislation honors Candace King, a black 15-year-old who died while battling sickle cell. Spanberger says Virginia will continue working to make sure stories like Candace help change outcomes for thousands of Virginians living with the disease now and in the future. Norfolk residents speaking at city council meetings may now face limits if their comments are considered repetitive. During Tuesday's meeting, Black Mayor Kenny Alexander invoked an existing rule after several residents and activists signed up to speak against the city's use of flock safety license plate reader cameras. The group has repeatedly raised concerns about surveillance, privacy, and the camera's placement in Black and low-income neighborhoods. Alexander tells the Virginia Pilot the rule is meant to keep organized groups from taking up too much meeting time while still allowing public comment. trailblazing broadcaster and actress Jane Kennedy is coming to Norfolk as the featured recipient of the first Circle of Care honors. Kennedy made history in 1978 as the first Black woman to co-host a network sports show, the NFL Today. Now 74, she says she's not done yet with a new memoir called Plain Jane, an organic fragrance line, and several film projects in the works. The event is hosted by the nonprofit Medicine and Music and will be held Sunday at the Norfolk Hilton, Maine. Kennedy tells WHRO she wants to keep using her platform to promote wellness, compassion, and human connection. And June is National Home Ownership Month, so we're spotlighting Black real estate professionals right here in Hampton Roads. This month, I sat down with Terrence Witherspoon from Onyx Realty Professionals, a local real estate agency working to help Black families in the 757 build wealth through home ownership.
2: Yeah, so when you talk about the Black home ownership gap nationally, we're looking at about a 30% gap compared to white households, right? So here in Hampton Roads, you can see that gap really clearly, right? So in places like Norfolk, Virginia Beach, and Chesapeake, where home prices have risen, however, those incomes have not. And so for a lot of families, you know, that same, you know, they're not able to afford those prices.
20: Home ownership remains one of the most powerful tools for building generational wealth, but Black buyers continue to face barriers at every stage of the process, from mortgage denials to appraisal bias.
2: Even here in Hampton Roads, there have been cases where homes in predominantly Black neighborhoods have been appraised lower than similar ones in the area. And when that happens, you want to make sure that you have a professional that's going to advocate for you, that's going to challenge those appraisals when needed, and making sure your home is being valued at the correct price.
20: And for those who feel like home ownership is out of reach, Witherspoon says there are down payment assistance programs right here in Hampton Roads that most people don't even know exist. He encourages listeners to contact a local real estate professional for more details. I'm Amber Payton on your home for Black News First, Norfolk's BIN 92.1, the Black Information Network.
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0: In California, Oakland's Mayor Barbara Lee has officially announced she's running for re-election.
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7: Cell phones have been an integral part of connecting our modern world. But did you know a black nuclear engineer pioneered the technology for them? Henry Thomas Sampson was born in 1934 in Jackson, Mississippi. He earned his bachelor's degree in chemical engineering from Purdue University in 1956, followed by his master's degree from UCLA in 1961 and his PhD shortly after. In 1971, Henry Sampson created the Gamma Electric Cell. It's a device which produced long-lasting power to satellites. Sampson's innovation caught the attention of the Motorola Company, which then placed his patented technology into their telephones. This eventually led to the very first telephone calls being made using cell phones. Henry Sampson passed on June 4th, 2015. His genius and black excellence helped create the globally connected world we share today. This is Tammy Eswick for the Black Information Network.
8: 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I'm Mike Strautmanis, and my history lives here.
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15: Tehran has not yet agreed to a peace deal with the U.S., but there is a possibility that it could happen. That's the word today from Iranian state media. President Trump announced yesterday that he had canceled planned strikes in Iran because a deal was imminent, to the point where he said it could be signed as soon as this weekend. Trump told reporters he believes Iran's supreme leader had given an agreement his approval. I'm Bree Wood with What's Trending.
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10: The NFL is about to be put in the spotlight for a reason it's been trying to avoid. The Supreme Court is allowing former head coach Brian Flores' racial discrimination lawsuit against the league to move forward in open court. Flores, along with several other black coaches, sued the NFL and several teams alleging systemic racism in coaching and hiring practices. Flores is the defensive coordinator for the Minnesota Vikings and would consider a head coaching position elsewhere.
25: It's been fantastic here in Minnesota. It would have to be the right situation for me to leave.
26: The left field, the ball going. Durania goes back and watches it over the fence.
10: We're just over a quarter of the way into the baseball season. Here's your MLB power rankings, according to CBS Sports. At number 5, the New York Yankees. The Tampa Bay Devil Rays are holding down the number 4 spot. The Milwaukee Brewers are at 3. The defending champion LA Dodgers hold down the number 2 spot. And the number 1 team in Major League Baseball, according to CBS Sports, is the Atlanta Braves. Get your sports at 14 and 44 past each and every hour. I'm Ray Harris on the Black Information Network.
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9: Singer Michelle Williams is shutting down claims about Destiny's Child being high in a 2001 viral interview. During a recent episode of the Baby This Is Keke Palmer podcast, the singer explained why she and her groupmates appeared dazed and confused in the viral video. Williams said she, Beyonce, and Kelly Rowland were experiencing jet lag and were exhausted, adding media training is great, but when you're tired, you can't hide that. She also said that their managers, Matthew and Tina Knowles, would never allow them to be under the influence during an interview. The interview in question sees the trio in their 20s being asked what animal they would be. Meanwhile, rapper Rick Ross is pushing back the release date of his album Set in Stone. The release date had been set for Friday, but it's now being pushed back to July 17th. Ross quietly changed the pre-save date. He hasn't shared any additional details about the upcoming release of his album Set in Stone. With the latest in entertainment news, I'm Morgan Wood on the Black Information Network. BINnews.com, your home for Black news first.
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17: We begin in Alabama. A federal judge is stopping the state from executing a black death row inmate with nitrogen gas. 49-year-old Jeffrey Lee was supposed to be put to death this week for murdering two people in 1998. However, the judge said the method violates the ban on cruel and unusual punishment. Lee reacted to the news in a phone interview.
18: I am not finished. And just, you know, to me, my face is everything. And right now.
17: The case could end up before the U.S. Supreme Court, which has allowed nitrogen executions in the past.
20: Our next story is out of Philadelphia, Pennsylvania.
0: We have been able to find the recurring revenue in our five-year plan that the school district of Philadelphia needed to stave off those 340 school-based cuts.
1: Black Mayor Sherelle Parker announcing a solution has been found, preventing hundreds of job cuts in the Philadelphia school district. The mayor also saying $50 million annually will be made available over the next 5 years. The source of those funds will come from either existing funds or from a separate revenue source. This latest news comes on the heels of the city council giving preliminary approval to the mayor's budget plan. In other news, the head of Chicago Public Schools is defending the district's focus on diversity to Congress. Testifying before the Republican-led U.S. House Education and Workforce Committee, Black CPS CEO Dr. Macklin King says they must embrace what makes each student and community unique. GOP lawmakers pressed her on policies supporting transgender students and other DEI initiatives.
6: It is a resource and targeted plan to support students that have been historically and systematically void of opportunities.
1: House members also raised concerns about a deal between CPS and the Chicago Teachers Union, allowing students and teachers to attend protests or rallies back on May 1st.
17: Our next story comes out of Illinois. That's where the Rainbow Push Annual Conference is underway on Chicago's South Side. It's a three-day event that began at Push headquarters. The conference will feature speakers such as former Democratic presidential nominee Hillary Clinton, civil rights advocate Al Sharpton, and Push president Yousef Jackson. Both Al Sharpton and Yousef Jackson are Black. Black artist Maya Stevenson, also known as Afro Opera, is hosting a Juneteenth concert in her native Tampa, Florida, June 13th. Stevenson, a music teacher and opera singer, aims to showcase Black excellence in the arts through her performances. The concert, titled Songs of the Soil, Songs of the Soul, will feature a diverse range of musical styles and performers. For more international, national, state, and local news impacting the Black community, listen to the Black Information Network on the iHeartRadio app or log on to BINnews.com. I'm Mike Moore, along with Nicole Deal on your home for 24/7 News, the Black Information Network.
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1: The SpaceX IPO is positioned to be one of the biggest wealth creation moments in history. As the company prepares to go public, thousands of longtime SpaceX employees, from engineers to factory workers, are about to see their stock options go from numbers on a page into real cash dollars at their disposal. And for many of them, we are not talking about little gains. We are talking about big, life-changing payouts with a wave of brand new millionaires. Luxury real estate agents say they are already getting calls from SpaceX employees looking for high-end homes in Los Angeles, Austin, and other cities. Watch dealers are reporting early inquiries for rare Rolexes and Patek Philippe models. And it's not just employees fueling the frenzy. The IPO has drawn more than $70 billion in retail investor orders, an enormous number that shows just how much excitement everyday investors have for the space company, and that kind of demand is rare. Money News at 24 and 54 minutes past each hour. I'm Nicole Deal on your home for Black News First, the Black Information Network.
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1: In Texas, 19-year-old Carmelo Anthony is now appealing his murder conviction in the deadly stabbing of a white teenage athlete at a high school track meet last year. The appeal comes one day after Anthony, who is black, was found guilty of murder and sentenced to 35 years in prison. A criminal defense attorney not involved in the case spoke to NBC 5 News about the grounds of an appeal.
3: Perhaps the judge didn't allow some type of evidence in for the defense. Sometimes it's when they object to evidence from the state and that comes in.
1: No one on the jury was black. This case has garnered national attention with racial implications.
17: 63 years ago in Danville, Virginia, peaceful civil rights protesters were met with violence and arrests by police. It happened on June 10, 1963, and was deemed Bloody Monday. Local community leaders recently gathered in remembrance of those events involving fire hoses and billy clubs. Approximately 60 demonstrators were arrested and nearly 50 injured during the protest against segregation and racial injustice. The anniversary serves as a reminder of the sacrifices made by those who fought for equal treatment under the law. In predominantly black Chicago, Illinois, cleanup is now underway after severe thunderstorms passed through that area.
7: Strong winds shattered windows at two downtown Chicago high-rises and toppled huge trees on the city's southwest side. These two residents reacted.
8: This is just a horrible scene, but thank God nobody's hurt.
15: Overall, so grateful that no one got crushed.
7: The roof of a condo in southwest suburban Stickney was ripped off by intense gusts, leaving at least 30 people homeless. The extreme weather also left more than 230,000 ComEd customers in the dark. I'm Perry Williams.
1: And finally, the Southern Baptist Convention is advancing a constitutional amendment that strengthens its ban on women serving as pastors, elders, and overseers. The Truth and Unity Amendment was recently approved at the denomination's annual meeting in Orlando, Florida. I'm Nicole Deal, along with Mike Moore, on your home for Black News First, the Black Information Network. Your Washington Roundup is next.
9: The White House is working with Congress on a plan to set one federal rule for artificial intelligence, which could limit how states make their own AI laws. According to The Hill, Senator Marsha Blackburn is helping lead talks on a deal that would include protections for kids, creators, and communities. This comes after earlier federal efforts stalled and a new bipartisan AI draft was just introduced in the House. This impacts the black community because studies show AI can carry bias in things like hiring, lending, and even content moderation. A 2025 Stanford study found facial recognition systems can misidentify black people up to 10 times more compared to white users. Meanwhile, black creators and small businesses are using AI for more content and marketing. But if rules aren't fair and consistent, it could widen the gap on who benefits. That's your Washington Roundup. I'm Morgan Wood on the Black Information Network.
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10: I'm Bree Wood with BIN News Now. Two Good Samaritans were killed while trying to help victims of a crash on the 15 freeway in San Diego County. CHP officer Hunter Gerber says the others survived.
11: They suffered minor to moderate injuries, and they were each taken to a local area hospital.
10: Police say the pair stopped to assist after an early morning crash. The execution of Black Death Row inmate Jeffrey Lee has been postponed in Alabama. The U.S. Supreme Court left in place a ruling blocking the use of nitrogen gas, and the governor's office says there are no immediate plans to move forward using another method. Lee has requested to be put to death by a firing squad. And rapper Pusha T's federal trial has been delayed. The case tied to an alleged kidnapping and armed robbery is now set for February 2027, with prosecutors accusing him of leading a studio takeover during a contract meeting. Get BIN News Now on demand 24/7 on the iHeartRadio app.
13: I'm Kevin Brown on your home for 24/7 News, the Black Information Network. Americans paid more for just about everything last month. Mitch McCann reports the Consumer Price Index rose to 4.2% in May from a year earlier, the highest rate in 3 years.
14: According to the Bureau of Labor Statistics, energy prices accounted for 60% of the overall monthly increase. The price of gasoline in the U.S. is now $1 more per gallon than it was a year ago, and airline fares have increased by 26.7%.
13: The annual rate rose from 3.8% in April, which was in line with market expectations. Core inflation, which excludes volatile food and energy costs, were up 2.9% on an annual basis. Meanwhile, President Trump is downplaying the latest inflation report.
25: I love the inflation. You know why? Because as soon as this war is over, you know, I can say it now, something you didn't know. Do you know we've been taking out millions of barrels of oil? Nobody knows it. You know who doesn't know about it? Iran until right now.
13: Speaking from the Oval Office, he said he's not concerned when asked about today's consumer price index that showed May saw the highest biggest increase in 3 years. The president added the numbers were great. He said inflation will come down like a rock once the war with Iran is over. Trump also pointed to the stock market and oil prices as signs the economy is doing well. Los Angeles Mayor Karen Bass's brother is suing the city. Kenneth Bass and his wife filed the lawsuit last month after losing their Malibu home in the Palisades fire. Kenneth Bass joined 15 other families from Malibu, Topanga, and Pacific Palisades who are collectively seeking damages for property loss and injury. They claim they were injured from the smoke inhalation and suffered severe emotional distress, annoyance, and mental anguish. It's one of thousands of lawsuits and legal complaints filed by property owners after the deadly fire in January 2025. They're demanding a trial by jury. Recent testing data released by the federal government shows that younger students have made academic gains following the disruptions of the pandemic, while older students' test scores have remained stagnant. Nine-year-olds have rebounded to pre-pandemic reading scores and have shown some improvement in math, but 13-year-olds continue to lag behind in both subjects. The decline in reading for fun among students, particularly teenagers, is also a concern, with fewer students engaging in this activity regularly. Despite the challenges, there's optimism that with targeted interventions, students' academic trajectories can be improved over time. The annual Black Men's Health Summit in Wisconsin, organized by Aaron Perry, focuses on Black men's health, particularly mental health, aiming to address disparities and encourage conversations. The event will be held June 13th at the Milwaukee Improv with a bus provided for attendees from the Urban League of Greater Madison. This year's summit will feature comedian George Wallace and speakers discussing mental health, emphasizing the importance of supporting one another and reducing barriers to access. The Michael Jackson biopic Michael has surpassed $900 million at the global box office, making it Lionsgate's highest grossing release to date. Key markets include the UK, France, Germany, with strong performances in Australia, Italy, and Spain. With a reported budget exceeding $200 million, industry analysts are monitoring whether Michael can reach the $1 billion global benchmark in the near future. I'm Kevin Brown on your home for Black News First, the Black Information Network.
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19: I'm Amber Payton on your home for 24/7 news. Norfolk's BIN 92.1, the Black Information Network. Virginia Governor Abigail Spanberger was on the peninsula to sign new bills aimed at improving care for people living with sickle cell disease and their families. The signing happened at Sentara Community Care Center, where leaders, advocates, and community members gathered for the Queen Candace Act. The legislation honors Candace King, a black 15-year-old who died while battling sickle cell. Spanberger says Virginia will continue working to make sure stories like Candace help change outcomes for thousands of Virginians living with the disease now and in the future. Norfolk residents speaking at city council meetings may now face limits if their comments are considered repetitive. During Tuesday's meeting, Black Mayor Kenny Alexander invoked an existing rule after several residents and activists signed up to speak against the city's use of flock safety license plate reader cameras. The group has repeatedly raised concerns about surveillance, privacy, and the camera's placement in Black and low-income neighborhoods. Alexander tells the Virginia Pilot the rule is meant to keep organized groups from taking up too much meeting time while still allowing public comment. Trailblazing broadcaster and actress Jane Kennedy is coming to Norfolk as the featured recipient of the first Circle of Care honors. Kennedy made history in 1978 as the first black woman to co-host a network sports show, the NFL Today. Now 74, she says she's not done yet with a new memoir called Plain Jane, an organic fragrance line, and several film projects in the works. The event is hosted by the nonprofit Medicine and Music and will be held Sunday at the Norfolk Hilton, Maine. Kennedy tells WHRO she wants to keep using her platform to promote wellness, compassion, and human connection. And June is National Home Ownership Month, so we're spotlighting black real estate professionals right here in Hampton Roads. This month, I sat down with Terrence Witherspoon from Onyx Realty Professionals, a local real estate agency working to help black families in the 757 build wealth through home ownership.
20: Yeah, so when you talk about the black home ownership gap nationally, we're looking at about a 30% gap compared to white households, right? So here in Hampton Roads, you can see that gap really clearly, right? So in places like Norfolk, Virginia Beach, and Chesapeake, where home prices have risen, however, those incomes have not. And so for a lot of families, you know, that same, you know, they're not able to afford those prices.
19: Homeownership remains one of the most powerful tools for building generational wealth, but black buyers continue to face barriers at every stage of the process, from mortgage denials to appraisal bias.
20: Even here in Hampton Roads, there have been cases where homes in predominantly black neighborhoods have been appraised lower than similar ones in the area. And when that happens, you want to make sure that you have a professional that's going to advocate for you, that's going to challenge those appraisals when needed, and making sure your home is being valued at the correct price.
19: And for those who feel like home ownership is out of reach, Witherspoon says there are down payment assistance programs right here in Hampton Roads that most people don't even know exist. He encourages listeners to contact a local real estate professional for more details. I'm Amber Payton on your home for Black News First, Norfolk's BIN 92.1, the Black Information Network.
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29: Cell phones have been an integral part of connecting our modern world. But did you know a Black nuclear engineer pioneered the technology for them? Henry Thomas Sampson was born in 1934 in Jackson, Mississippi. He earned his bachelor's degree in chemical engineering from Purdue University in 1956, followed by his master's degree from UCLA in 1961 and his PhD shortly after. In 1971, Henry Sampson created the Gamma Electric Cell. It's a device which produced long-lasting power to satellites. Sampson's innovation caught the attention of the Motorola Company, which then placed his patented technology into their telephones. This eventually led to the very first telephone calls being made using cell phones. Henry Sampson passed on June 4th, 2015. His genius and Black excellence helped create the globally connected world we share today. This is Tammy Eswick for the Black Information Network.
30: 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I'm Mike Strautmanis, and my history lives here.
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2: Here's what's trending this hour. It's been exactly 10 years since the Orlando Pulse nightclub massacre, a mass shooting that left 49 people dead in Florida. The city, along with local businesses, churches, and nonprofits, are holding events and fundraisers today to support the LGBTQ community. At City Hall, an exhibit called Created in Community, Portraits of Pulse will feature the portraits of those murdered. The First United Methodist Church will hold its annual remembrance ceremony this evening. I'm Bree Wood with What's Trending.
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7: A major sports betting scandal has rocked HBCU basketball. Four former Alabama State University men's basketball players have permanently been banned by the NCAA after investigations found they accepted money to manipulate the outcome of a 2024 game against Southern Miss. According to the NCAA, the players split just $2,000 from known bettors in exchange for throwing the game. Two of the former players are also facing federal charges tied to the scheme. The case has sparked renewed concerns about sports betting impact on college athletes, particularly at HBCUs, where athletes may face financial pressures. Alabama State says it fully cooperated with the investigations and that the players involved are no longer

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1: Coachman's high jump cleared the bar at 5 feet 6 and 1/8 inches, and she became the first Black woman to win a gold medal. Beyond the track, Coachman became a role model and advocate for young athletes, encouraging them to pursue their dreams regardless of any barriers along the way. As we celebrate all of our country's gold medal winners, let's also take a moment to remember Alice Coachman, the first Black woman to win an Olympic gold medal. This is Bree Wood for the Black Information Network.
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2: We begin with an update on a story we brought you earlier. In Illinois, the Federal Bureau of Investigation is now joining an ongoing investigation. The agency joined forces with local law enforcement after a cross was spotted burning in broad daylight in Grant Park in downtown Chicago. Witnesses say they were stunned.
4: This was something I've only heard about in school and seen in black and white videos.
2: The incident happened recently at the park where Barack Obama famously gave his acceptance speech upon being elected the nation's first Black president. No arrests have been made. 27% of the city's residents identify as Black or African American, according to Data USA.
3: Senator Raphael Warnock and House Speaker Mike Johnson have met privately to discuss their differing views on faith and public policy.
5: The Black senator from Georgia questioned Johnson's Christian beliefs after the passage of a bill cutting $1 trillion from programs like Medicaid. The two had a 30-minute conversation where they agreed to disagree but emphasized the importance of authentic dialogue across differences. Both described the meeting as respectful and fruitful, with plans to keep in touch. Raphael Warnock highlighted the importance of centering the poor in his preaching and expressed hope for more authentic conversations in the future. I'm Morgan Wood on the Black Information Network.
3: In Atlanta, Georgia, its Black mayor is updating the city on its readiness plan.
6: You might as well consider this event live and underway right now, long before the match even starts on Monday.
3: Andre Dickens there. He says a plan is in place and he is executing that plan. This is ahead of the influx of people expected to attend the FIFA World Cup match.
6: Readiness is built through years of preparation, and we have done that.
3: Part of the city's readiness plan includes safety measures. Atlanta Police Department Chief Darren Sheerbaum says all 1,800 sworn officers and 500 civilian members will be involved in operations.
2: In San Francisco, California, the NAACP will honor Reverend Dr. Amos Brown with the 2026 Spingard Medal in July. The medal is for his lifelong dedication to advancing equality, justice, and opportunity for Black Americans. Reverend Brown, a Black prominent figure in the civil rights movement, has a history of activism dating back to the 1950s and has been a central figure in the NAACP for decades. And finally, the NAACP will honor the Reverend Dr. Amos Brown with the 2026 Spingarn Medal. The two Mississippi museums in Jackson will host a Juneteenth celebration with free admission from June 19th through the 21st. The three-day event includes the Juneteenth Jubilee, featuring family-friendly activities, line dancing, workshops, games, crafts, and live music. I'm Mike Moore, along with Nicole Deal, on your home for 24/7 News, the Black Information Network.
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2: A legal battle has erupted in Metro Atlanta, Georgia, over a state voting law that critics argue removes crucial political information from local ballots.
7: Happens here.
8: The Justice Department is investigating Arizona State University's DEI practices. The DOJ will review whether the university's policies led to illegal discrimination.
9: If it's 24/7 news you can trust.
10: Minnesota Republicans are under fire after recently holding a moment of silence for George Floyd's murderer, Derek Chauvin.
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3: A second wave of student loan defaults could be on the way. Earlier this year, about 2.6 million borrowers went into default after the pause on federal student loan repayments ended. Now, millions of borrowers enrolled in the Save

0: income-driven repayment plan are about to get hit with their first actual payments. SAVE was designed to keep payments low, sometimes even at zero. But a lot of borrowers never finished the paperwork, missed their recertification deadlines, or did not realize their zero payments were only temporary. Those borrowers will soon be required to start making repayments, and many simply cannot afford it. Analysts are warning that higher payments, administrative chaos, and borrowers already struggling financially could mean another million or more borrowers could fall into delinquency or default. Damage to credit scores and wage garnishments are real possibilities. Money News at 24 and 54 minutes past each hour. I'm Nicole Deal on your home for Black News First, the Black Information Network.
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3: And I'm Mike Moore on your home for 24/7 News, the Black Information Network.
0: Three inmates have died in the past month at the Women's Huron Valley Correctional Facility in Michigan. Protesters, family members, and advocates recently gathered outside the facility after the deaths of Kiara Howard, who is Black, and two others.
4: We need not only for Heidi Washington to step down and for the warden to step down, but we need our elected officials to put an oversight committee over MDOC.
0: That is Trish Duckworth of Survivor Speak, who is Black. They are alleging medical neglect inside the prison, blaming the guards, the front desk, and the director. Howard's mother, Shaquila DeShields, who is also Black, says they will protest every week until she gets justice for her daughter.
3: Now to a heartbreaking update out of San Diego, California. A Black baby who was severely injured in a recent shooting has been taken off of life support. The baby's mother, Jariah Edwards, was pregnant when she was shot and killed back in May. Cops say her ex-boyfriend, Trayvon Williams, also Black, is the suspected shooter and has been arrested for murder. Relatives say doctors did everything they could, but the child's injuries were too severe. The U.S. is blocking some international travel ahead of the World Cup due to the outbreak of Ebola. The rare species of Ebola has no vaccine and has killed over 100 people in Congo and Uganda. World Health Organization Senior Advisor Dr. Aileen Marty says travelers from the area are being tested. The Democratic Republic of Congo national soccer team has been fully cleared to participate in the FIFA World Cup in the U.S.
0: And speaking of the World Cup, police in host city Miami Beach, Florida, say security is a top priority.
5: We have a state-of-the-art real-time intelligence center. And so from the moment a person comes across one of our bridges, causeways into the city, we will see what you do.
0: Chief Wayne Jones, who is Black, says the FIFA Fan Festival opens on Saturday at Bayfront Park. It's expected to attract about 30,000 people a day from now through July 5th. I'm Nicole Deal, along with Mike Moore, on your home for Black News First, the Black Information Network. Your Healthy Minute is next.
6: 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And that's your Healthy Minute. I'm Mike Eiland on the Black Information Network.

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4: Hope in the face of difficulty. Hope in the face of uncertainty. The audacity of hope.
5: I'm asking you to believe, not in my ability to bring about change, but in yours. Yes, we can.
6: Hope has an address, and it starts with us. Honoring legacies, overcoming barriers, pursuing justice, empowering generations.
5: In the life of our nation, across every generation, there are those who stand apart. They step up, they raise their hands, they take that oath, they put on the uniform, and they put their lives on the line. They do this so that the rest of us might live in a country and a world that is safer, freer, and more just. This is the gift they've given us. This is the debt that we owe them.
7: Welcome to Hope Has an Address. I'm Bree Wood for the Black Information Network. For a lot of veterans, service doesn't end when they come home. It shows up in memory, in identity, and in the stories they carry. And now those stories are being given a permanent place inside the Obama Presidential Center on Chicago's South Side. One of the most powerful spaces inside that center is the Elie Wiesel Auditorium. Elie Wiesel was a Holocaust survivor, a Nobel Peace Prize winner, close friend of President Barack Obama, and a man who dedicated his life to making sure the world never looked away from human suffering. But more than that, he believed in the responsibility of memory, that telling the truth about what people have lived through isn't optional, it's necessary.
8: I believe firmly and profoundly that anyone who listens to a witness becomes a witness. So those who hear us, those who read us, those who learn something from us, they will continue to bear witness for us. At a certain point in time, they will do it for all of us.
7: That's why his name matters here, because the auditorium is meant to be a space where difficult stories are told out loud and where people are asked not just to listen, but to understand. At the Obama Presidential Center, that includes the stories of military service and specifically the voices that haven't always been centered. Black veterans, men and women who served their country and came home to a country that hasn't always served them the same way. Here's Army veteran, co-founder, and executive director of the Black Veterans Project, Richard Brookshire, on why honoring our veterans is so important.
9: The Black Veterans Project was born out of a recognition that there was a lack of a digital kind of conversation, and we know how important the internet is in this age, around racial justice in the military. Just broadly, a conversation about racial justice and inequity in the military. And so we wanted to start to bridge more of a national dialogue about that. We wanted to be an organization that could provide more in-depth research and accountability organization for the military to ensure that it was doing its due diligence, not only about correcting the long harms that have been made against Black veterans, but ensuring that diversity and equity in the ranks as it stands now, white nationalism in the ranks as it stands now, was addressed.
7: President Obama has been clear. This center isn't about preserving history as something distant. It's about connecting it to civic responsibility. And that includes making sure veterans are not just recognized, but remembered in full. That's where the storytelling becomes personal. 100-year-old World War II U.S. Army veteran John Clifton Dix talks about living through the Jim Crow era.
10: They didn't see nobody like me. And on the side, they had a great big gate, a great big sign that said, "Do not attempt to enter into that gate." I can't even go downtown shopping, do no shopping until 4 o'clock.
7: As we know, service doesn't end at deployment. It continues in transition, in community, and in healing. And for many Black veterans, it includes navigating systems that haven't always been built with them in mind. The Obama Presidential Center plans to feature those experiences not as footnotes, but as part of a larger American story. Through exhibitions, recorded voices, and public programming, it's a shift from medals to memory, from recognition to understanding. That's the heart of it, from service to story. At the Obama Presidential Center, memory isn't just about looking back. It's about making sure what's been lived continues to shape what comes next. For more information about the Obama Presidential Center opening on Juneteenth, visit Obama.org. The Obama Foundation is a nonprofit collaborator of the Black Information Network. I'm Bree Wood for the Black Information Network.
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13: I'm Amber Payton on your home for 24/7 news, Norfolk's BIN 92.1, The Black Information Network. Virginia Governor Abigail Spanberger was on the peninsula to sign new bills aimed at improving care for people living with sickle cell disease and their families. The signing happened at Sentara Community Care Center, where leaders, advocates, and community members gathered for the Queen Candace Act. The legislation honors Candace King, a Black 15-year-old who died while battling sickle cell. Spanberger says Virginia will continue working to make sure stories like Candace help change outcomes for thousands of Virginians living with the disease now and in the future. Norfolk residents speaking at city council meetings may now face limits if their comments are considered repetitive. During Tuesday's meeting, Black Mayor Kenny Alexander invoked an existing rule after several residents and activists signed up to speak against the city's use of flock safety license plate reader cameras. The group has repeatedly raised concerns about surveillance, privacy, and the camera's placement in Black and low-income neighborhoods. Alexander tells the Virginia Pilot the rule is meant to keep organized groups from taking up too much meeting time while still allowing public comment. Trailblazing broadcaster and actress Jane Kennedy is coming to Norfolk as the featured recipient of the first Circle of Care honors. Kennedy made history in 1978 as the first Black woman to co-host a network sports show, the NFL Today. Now 74, she says she's not done yet with a new memoir called Plain Jane, an organic fragrance line, and several film projects in the works. The event is hosted by the nonprofit Medicine and Music and will be held Sunday at the Norfolk Hilton, Maine. Kennedy tells WHRO she wants to keep using her platform to promote wellness, compassion, and human connection. And June is National Home Ownership Month, so we're spotlighting Black real estate professionals right here in Hampton Roads. This month, I sat down with Terrence Witherspoon from Onyx Realty Professionals, a local real estate agency working to help Black families in the 757 build wealth through home ownership.
14: Yeah, so when you talk about the Black home ownership gap nationally, we're looking at about a 30% gap compared to white households, right? So here in Hampton Roads, you can see that gap really clearly, right? So in places like Norfolk, Virginia Beach, and Chesapeake, where home prices have risen, however, those incomes have not. And so for a lot of families, you know, that same, you know, they're not able to afford those prices.
13: Home ownership remains one of the most powerful tools for building generational wealth, but Black buyers continue to face barriers at every stage of the process, from mortgage denials to appraisal bias.
14: Even here in Hampton Roads, there have been cases where homes in predominantly Black neighborhoods have been appraised lower than similar ones in the area. And when that happens, you want to make sure that you have a professional that's going to advocate for you, that's going to challenge those appraisals when needed and making sure your home is being valued at the correct price.
13: And for those who feel like home ownership is out of reach, Witherspoon says there are down payment assistance programs right here in Hampton Roads that most people don't even know exist. He encourages listeners to contact a local real estate professional for more details. I'm Amber Payton on your home for Black News First, Norfolk's BIN 92.1, the Black Information Network.
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4: The opinions, beliefs, and viewpoints expressed in this commentary are those of the author and do not necessarily represent those of BIN and its founding partners and employees. Now it's time to bring the funk with Roland S. Martin.
5: There's nothing like a great clapback, and that's exactly what Ohio Congresswoman Chantel Brown did when it came to Congressman Jim Comer of Kentucky. She was challenging an administration official over food stamps, health care, and other benefits. He made some comments, and she said, "I shall respond."
6: So Comer, the chairman of the Oversight Committee, has been talking crap about me on these extreme right-wing networks. So this should be interesting. Let's see what he's talking about.
7: This fraud is rampant. And you look at there are certain minority groups, immigrant minority groups, that have become professionals. And, you know, you have Representative Chantel Brown, you know, her sole purpose in life is more welfare for her people, you know. And my people are sick and tired of paying for welfare.
6: Well.
8: First of all, keep my name out of your mouth. Second of all, you're not even hiding it anymore. When you talk about your people versus my people, not only is it devices, but it's giving racist. The fact that you think that this is about welfare and fraud, it's not the case. This is about healthcare. It's about access to healthcare. And when you talk about my people versus your people, well, I did a little research, and 200,000 of your constituents count on Medicaid. So this is not about my people versus your people. This is about everyone being able to have healthcare, the healthcare that they need, the healthcare that they deserve. And what you're saying is absolutely wrong. And I will stand up and fight for people to protect them, to make sure that they get the healthcare that they need.
5: And that's how you respond to a bigoted statement. I'm Roland Martin on the Black Information Network.
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9: ICE says it has uncovered a Chinese linked influence campaign aimed at shaping U.S. opinion on artificial intelligence and data centers. The company says operatives use ChatGPT to generate content for social media. The report comes amid growing concerns in the U.S. over rapid expansion of data centers and their impact on energy and water use. Lawmakers are now calling for an investigation. I'm Bree Wood with What's Trending.
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10: The NFL is about to be put in the spotlight for a reason it's been trying to avoid. The Supreme Court is allowing former head coach Brian Flores' racial discrimination lawsuit against the league to move forward in open court. Flores, along with several other black coaches, sued the NFL and several teams alleging systemic racism in coaching and hiring practices. Flores is the defensive coordinator for the Minnesota Vikings and would consider a head coaching position elsewhere.
11: It's been fantastic here in Minnesota. It would have to be the right situation for me to leave.
12: The left field, the ball going, the radio goes back and watches it over the fence.
10: We're just over a quarter of the way into the baseball season. Here's your MLB power rankings, according to CBS Sports. At number 5, the New York Yankees. The Tampa Bay Devil Rays are holding down the number 4 spot. The Milwaukee Brewers are at 3. The defending champion LA Dodgers hold down the number 2 spot. And the number 1 team in Major League Baseball, according to CBS Sports, is the Atlanta Braves. Get your sports at 14 and 44 past each and every hour. I'm Ray Harris on the Black Information Network.
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19: Soulja Boy is turning a snub into a new opportunity, announcing he's launching Rapper University after claims he wasn't invited to Kai Cenat's Streamer University. The rapper shared the idea on social media, saying the event will take place on Twitch and invited fans to be a part of what he called history. Meanwhile, streamer and rapper DDG didn't hold back, trolling the idea live and questioning whether anyone would actually show up. Soulja Boy later responded, saying simply, quote, "They didn't invite me, so I built my own university." And Real Housewives of Atlanta star Drew Sidora has officially finalized her divorce from Ralph Pittman after a years-long battle. The court ruled that Sidora will pay just over $2,200 a month in child support for their two children. As part of the settlement, Pittman was awarded the couple's Atlanta home, valued at nearly $1.9 million, but must pay Sidora about $145,000 for her share. The two will walk away without any spousal support. However, Sidora requested that her ex pay over $400,000 to cover her attorney expenses. With the latest in entertainment at 17 and 47 minutes past each hour, I'm Bree Wood on the Black Information Network, your home for Black news first.
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23: This is not just a random act of violence. This is an absolute target.
22: A black woman shot to death after taking a ride home from a co-worker and stopping at a gas station. Police say she was a victim of mistaken identity. A black father of seven is shot to death on a New York City bus. And Black Democratic House Leader Hakeem Jeffries responds to President Trump recently saying, quote, he loves inflation and that the prices will go down as soon as the conflict in Iran is over. Jeffries responds,
24: Democrats do not love the inflation. In fact, we're fighting hard to address the broken economy that Donald Trump has visited on the American people.
22: In a news conference, he added, Democratic lawmakers are trying to address the high cost of living that's making it difficult for Americans to survive. Meanwhile, ahead of the FIFA World Cup, law enforcement in South Florida is sending a message to anyone looking to exploit children. An overnight undercover sting in Homestead ended with 12 men in handcuffs and no bond. Authorities say the men responded to online ads, believing that they were meeting minors between 13 and 15 years old. Miami-Dade State Attorney Catherine Fernandez-Rundle.
25: They knew they were buying a child. They had intended to exploit and have sex with these children.
22: The 12 suspects range in age from 20 to 50 years old and remain held without bond. And a study out of Washington State shows that although black girls make up less than 5% of King County's population, they account for nearly half of all child sex trafficking victims in the region. That's according to the King County Commercial Sexual Exploitation of Children Task Force, which puts that number between 44 and 52%. The Seattle Medium highlighted the findings this week. Prosecutors say the average age of entry into the commercial sex trade is 14, with some children targeted as young as 12. And as temperatures rise across the country, doctors say summer heat can be a threat to your mental health. Studies link extreme heat to rising rates of irritability, anxiety, sleep disruption, and cognitive problems. And generally, emergency departments report more mental health visits when temperatures spike. Researchers also warn that urban areas face compounded risks with less tree cover and more concrete, driving temperatures even higher than surrounding regions. And finally, 1,000 Chicago kids are about to discover that their city belongs to them too. Next month, young people from the South and West Sides will get a full day downtown with a $50 debit card to spend at local businesses. The Chicago Defender, powered by Real Times Media, reports the organization behind it is My Block, My Hood, My City. Officials say many of these teens have never been to the Loop despite living just miles away. They felt excluded from the city's cultural and civic center, and organizers say that feeling has consequences. The founder says exposure is violence prevention. I'm Esther Dillard on your home for Black News First, the Black Information Network.
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4: If it feels like your paycheck isn't stretching as far as it used to, you're not alone, and many teachers say they're feeling that pressure every day. A new survey found more than 7 in 10 public school teachers work a second job, while 1 in 5 say they're struggling financially. Many teachers report taking on side hustles, tutoring, summer jobs, and extra duties at schools just to keep up with rising costs. And it's not just housing. Teachers say they're feeling the squeeze at the grocery store, at the gas pump, and even their own classrooms. In fact, many educators still spend hundreds and sometimes thousands of dollars of their own money each year on classroom supplies for students. The survey highlights a growing reality for many teachers. Even after decades in the profession, some say one paycheck simply isn't enough to cover the bills. With Money News at 24 and 54 minutes past each hour, I'm Mimi Brown on your home for Black News First, the Black Information Network.
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5: I'm Tammy Eswick on your home for 24/7 News, the Black Information Network. Some Mississippi activists are asking the state to compensate a black man who they say was illegally sentenced to 15 years behind bars on a drug charge instead of 5, which was the maximum amount of time he was supposed to get according to the law. Marcus Taylor was granted clemency by Governor Tate Reeves. Here's an activist speaking to WJTV about it.
6: You know, talking to Mr. Marcus Taylor, we know that he suffered.
5: Years after her daughter was killed during a New Orleans nightclub shooting, Sharon Politz, who's a black woman, says her heart goes out to the families of the 5 black men who were arrested this week for that shooting. Here's Sharon via Fox 8.
7: I don't have no animosity for them or anybody.
5: After choking out a man at a restaurant, a citizens group is calling for St. Tammany Parish Sheriff Randy Smith, who's Caucasian, to step down. The Louisiana sheriff faces a second-degree battery charge after the incident. And this week, a bail's bondsman, Gregory Siraj, was also arrested. Investigators say he not only pointed the victim out to the sheriff, but later drove the sheriff home in the sheriff's police cruiser, according to Fox 8. Critics question why the sheriff was not arrested on the spot, something that they say would not have happened if this was a black suspect. A citizens group is calling for the sheriff to step down. Here's Fox 8.
8: For the good of St. Tammany Parish, your agency, your family, and your own well-being, I believe you should resign and seek the help you need.
5: Police arrested a black 18-year-old after he told cops he tried to prank 2 men working on a Memphis home by using a fake gun to rob them. The men quickly turned the tables on Leotha Bush and ended up tying him up outside, which is where cops found him after responding to a 911 call. For more on these stories, plus international, national, state, and local news impacting the black community, listen to the Black Information Network on the iHeartRadio app or log on to BINnews.com. 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I'm Tammy Eswick on your home for Black News First, the Black Information Network. 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
9: President Trump has made many changes to immigration over his 2 terms, from ending catch and release at the border to limiting asylum claims. Congressman Chip Roy of Texas has filed legislation to make that permanent.
11: Without permanent reform, this is just a Band-Aid on a gunshot wound.
9: He hopes that his fellow Republicans can get it passed before the midterms. He also says that what the president has done is protecting migrants from cartel abuse. Now this, a federal judge is blocking a watchdog group's attempt to halt the Justice Department's anti-weaponization fund. The judge denied the request for a temporary restraining order filed by the Citizens for Responsibility and Ethics in Washington. The group argued that the fund was a jaw-dropping act of presidential corruption and brazenly illegal because Congress did not authorize it. And that's your Washington Roundup. I'm Mike Moore on your home for 24/7 News, the Black Information Network.
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10: I'm Bree Wood with BIN News Now. Chicago Public Schools leaders are defending their policies before Congress. Black CEO Macquillan King told lawmakers the district's focus on diversity supports students' needs.
12: Chicago schools reflect the very best of our nation and our city. Diverse, dynamic.
10: Republicans raise concerns about transgender policies and a deal allowing students and teachers to attend protests. Los Angeles Mayor Karen Bass's brother is suing the city over losses from the Palisades fire. Kenneth Bass and his wife claim they suffered injuries and emotional distress after losing their Malibu home. And a crowdfunding page supporting Carmelo Anthony has been taken down after his murder conviction. The Give Sing Go fundraiser had raised more than $625,000 for legal expenses, but the platform shut it down, saying its original purpose, covering pretrial needs, had been fulfilled. Get BIN News Now on demand 24/7 on the iHeartRadio app.
13: I'm Vanessa Tyler on the Black Information Network, your home for Black News First. In days, the Obama Presidential Center will be open to the world. The center dedicated to the presidency, the legacy, and the continued mission of America's first African-American president. I discussed what the center will mean, especially now in America, with the chair of the Congressional Black Caucus, New York Congresswoman Yvette Clark.
15: Thank you for having me. It's great to be back with you, Vanessa. Well, listen, the Obama Center is going to be opening in time for Juneteenth. It's a celebration of a major milestone achieved by the American people in electing the very first African-American president and reelecting him. And I think it's a great tribute to his roots that go through Chicago, Illinois. Having that institution there, providing a global hub for inspiring and empowering and connecting people who want to make change in a time where this administration has done everything it can to try to demoralize Black communities across the country, is something to really look forward to and to celebrate, because indeed history will record not only through the books we read, but through the Presidential Center, all that President Obama was able to accomplish, in addition to the consistent inspiration that he has brought to the American dream and what it means for people across this nation to be inspired and to be empowered during a time of a lot of uncertainty, a lot of cruelty, and a lot of identity politics, if you will. This is looking forward to, you know, an active democratic culture where people are equipped and motivated to make change in their communities and where they live, where they work, where they play. I think the foundation is really tapped into the creativity of the American people. And we're really looking forward to this institution being inaugurated.
16: Congresswoman Yvette Clark, always a pleasure. Thank you so much for talking with me.
15: Well, thank you so much for having me once again. Thank you.
13: 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I will join a team of BIN reporter anchors on the ground in Chicago for this historic event. The Obama Foundation is a nonprofit collaborator of the Black Information Network. I'm Vanessa Tyler on the Black Information Network, your home for Black News First.
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18: I'm Amber Payton on your home for 24/7 news, Norfolk's BIN 92.1, the Black Information Network. Virginia Governor Abigail Spanberger was on the peninsula to sign new bills aimed at improving care for people living with sickle cell disease and their families. The signing happened at Sentara Community Care Center, where leaders, advocates, and community members gathered for the Queen Candace Act. The legislation honors Candace King, a Black 15-year-old who died while battling sickle cell. Spanberger says Virginia will continue working to make sure stories like Candace help change outcomes for thousands of Virginians living with the disease now and in the future. Norfolk residents speaking at city council meetings may now face limits if their comments are considered repetitive. During Tuesday's meeting, Black Mayor Kenny Alexander invoked an existing rule after several residents and activists signed up to speak against the city's use of flock safety license plate reader cameras. The group has repeatedly raised concerns about surveillance, privacy, and the camera's placement in Black and low-income neighborhoods. Alexander tells the Virginia Pilot the rule is meant to keep organized groups from taking up too much meeting time while still allowing public comment. Trailblazing broadcaster and actress Jane Kennedy is coming to Norfolk as the featured recipient of the first Circle of Care honors. Kennedy made history in 1978 as the first Black woman to co-host a network sports show, the NFL Today. Now 74, she says she's not done yet with a new memoir called Plain Jane, an organic fragrance line, and several film projects in the works. The event is hosted by the nonprofit Medicine and Music and will be held Sunday at the Norfolk Hilton, Maine. Kennedy tells WHRO she wants to keep using her platform to promote wellness, compassion, and human connection. And June is National Home Ownership Month, so we're spotlighting Black real estate professionals right here in Hampton Roads. This month, I sat down with Terrence Witherspoon from Onyx Realty Professionals, a local real estate agency working to help Black families in the 757 build wealth through home ownership.
19: Yeah, so when you talk about the Black home ownership gap nationally, we're looking at about a 30% gap compared to white households, right? So here in Hampton Roads, you can see that gap really clearly, right? So in places like Norfolk, Virginia Beach, and Chesapeake, where home prices have risen, however, those incomes have not. And so for a lot of families, you know, that same, you know, they're not able to afford those prices.
18: Homeownership remains one of the most powerful tools for building generational wealth, but Black buyers continue to face barriers at every stage of the process, from mortgage denials to appraisal bias.
19: Even here in Hampton Roads, there have been cases where homes in predominantly Black neighborhoods have been appraised lower than similar ones in the area. And when that happens, you want to make sure that you have a professional that's going to advocate for you, that's going to challenge those appraisals when needed, and making sure your home is being valued at the correct price.
18: And for those who feel like home ownership is out of reach, Witherspoon says there are down payment assistance programs right here in Hampton Roads that most people don't even know exist. He encourages listeners to contact a local real estate professional for more details. I'm Amber Payton on your home for Black News First, Norfolk's BIN 92.1, the Black Information Network.
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21: The opinions, beliefs, and viewpoints expressed in this commentary are those of the author and do not necessarily represent those of BIN and its founding partners and employees.
22: I'm James T. Harris, and I have something to say. After the conviction and sentencing of Carmelo Anthony, one supporter was overcome with emotion and asked, "What do I tell my five boys? What do we do now?
23: What do you want us to do? What do you want us to do at this point? What? I'm lost for words. I don't know what to do. I got five boys. I don't know what, I ain't got nothing to tell them no more. You can't walk away no more."
24: Rest in peace, Trayvon Martin.
22: That's a fair question. In fact, it's probably the most important question to come out of this entire tragedy. What you tell them now is what you should have been telling them all along. Your choices matter. Your actions matter. Your character matters. The world can be unfair sometimes, but nothing will destroy your future faster than making a terrible decision in a moment of anger. I raised two boys and a daughter. My wife and I taught our children something simple. Control yourself. Walk away when you can. Respect other people. Respect life. Think before you act. But before all of that, we taught them to love the Lord with all their heart, all their mind, and all their strength. We taught them to love their neighbor as themselves. Those two commandments are the foundation for everything else. If you truly love God and love your neighbor, you're not looking for trouble. You're not looking for excuses. You're not looking for someone to blame. What you don't do is teach your children that accountability is oppression. You don't teach them that every guilty verdict is evidence of injustice. And you certainly don't teach them that someone who takes a life is automatically a victim when a jury reaches a verdict. Five boys and every child in America need parents willing to tell them the truth. The truth is that character matters, faith matters, self-control matters, personal responsibility matters. Those lessons can save a life, and sometimes they can keep a young person from throwing their own life away. I'm James T. Harris for the Black Information Network.
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7: He rescued after a ride malfunction at Six Flags St. Louis left them stranded high above the ground. Officials say the Skyscreamer ride stopped about 120 feet in the air Thursday evening, trapping two adults and two teenagers for nearly 3 hours. Emergency crews carried out a high-angle rescue to bring them down safely. No serious injuries have been reported, and the incident remains under review. I'm Bree Wood with What's Trending.
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0: The event will take place July 21st at M&T Bank Stadium in Baltimore, home of the Ravens, marking the second straight year the venue hosts Media Day. This year's showcase will feature The Pivot, hosted by former NFL players Ryan Clark, Channing Crowder, and Fred Taylor, as they sit down with HBCU coaches and student athletes from across the conference. MEAC officials say the partnership is designed to elevate exposure for HBCU programs ahead of the 2026 season, continuing a growing connection between the NFL, media platforms, and Black college football. With the latest in HBCU news, I'm Morgan Wood on the Black Information Network, BINnews.com, your home for Black news first.
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0: First to bring the pageantry of black marching bands to the big screen. 2002's Drumline, another essential black film. I'm Callie Cold on the Black Information Network.
1: 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Here are your top stories. Congressional Black Caucus Chair Yvette Clark speaks about what the Obama Presidential Center will mean for America. A cross burning spotted in downtown Chicago in broad daylight. And a shooting on Clearwater Beach has Florida's attorney general reaching for one of the most powerful and controversial tools in the legal arsenal. After a 17-year-old was wounded during a teen takeover event, AG James Uthmeyer says he's prepared to use RICO statutes, laws originally designed to take down organized crime, against those promoting unsanctioned beach gatherings. The Florida AG describes those events as,
2: "This is a coordinated, it's a larger network operation that appears to be funded likely by some out-of-state operatives."
1: Civil rights advocates and legal scholars have long argued RICO has disproportionately been used against black and brown communities. Uthmeyer also warns state law now allows drivers to run over people blocking streets. Similar takeover events have rattled Daytona Beach and St. Augustine in recent weeks. Faith leaders in New Orleans are taking their fight from the pulpit to the polls. Dozens gathered this week, signing a moral statement and pledging to mobilize voters after Louisiana Republicans eliminated one of the state's two majority black congressional districts. Here's Bishop Kevin Boyd via WVUE-TV.
3: Our presence here today is saying we understand what's been signed, but we also understand that we are going to lead and provoke God's people to take a stand.
1: The coalition is also pushing back on a new state law that criminalizes sleeping on public property. And finally, civil rights royalty is sharing some of their secrets to 20 years of marriage. On this past Memorial weekend, Martin Luther King III and his wife, Andrea Waters King, renewed their vows in front of family and friends. You see, 6 months after Coretta Scott King passed away, the couple eloped because they didn't feel up to more attention in the spotlight. Now, years after having Dr. King's only granddaughter and a successful marriage, they wanted to do something to celebrate and renew their commitment in front of family and friends.
4: We had, the intention was to have, you know, once we get married and then on our first year anniversary to have a large reception. But then on our first year wedding anniversary, Martin's sister passed away. Then it never happened. And we just, that this was a time that we wanted to recommit, but also to celebrate.
5: Number one, it's always appropriate to reaffirm your love for yourselves and for your nation and the world. And we hope that we represent something positive. People need to see something good, just and right in a time like this.
1: You can hear their advice for couples navigating life in these turbulent times this Sunday on The Black Perspective at 9 a.m. and 9 p.m. Eastern. I'm Esther Dillard on your home for Black News First, the Black Information Network.
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3: Yes, look on your home for 24/7 news, the Black Information Network. Attorneys for Carmelo Anthony have officially filed their appeal to his murder conviction. As a reminder, a jury that didn't have any Black people on it convicted the now 19-year-old Black high school graduate and sentenced him to 35 years in prison. Some Black social media creators are calling for a boycott of Asian stores following the not guilty verdict of Rick Chow. Now, one man's social media post is going viral where he dares Black people to boycott. Some Black people have responded by saying, "Bet." Mississippi State Representative Bo Brown, who was a Black man, passed away Monday, according to the Hinds County coroner. WJTV says Brown had served in the Mississippi House since 2020 and was a member of the Medicaid and Transportation Committees. Marcus Wallace spoke to WJTV about the late lawmaker.
4: He became a true friend, big brother, mentor, just a community person who really took a serious love for helping to groom young men into real men in the city, I would say.
3: The coroner says Brown died from natural causes. Bo Brown was 81 years old. The Mississippi Pickle Festival is headed back to Jackson this weekend. The Ag Center says they partnered with locals and restaurants to provide fun pickle-themed foods and drinks. WJTV spoke to one Black-owned company that sells flavored pickles.
5: We're going with the pineapples this year, which we have the peach mango chamoy pineapple.
6: Okay, what is chamoy?
5: So chamoy is like it's almost like the Hispanic hot sauce to sweet heat or something like that, but it's sweet and spicy at the same time. And so you put it in with there, mix it up, let it sit, and it's delicious. A lot of people sprinkle the chamoy and the tahini on any type of fruit, but mainly it's coming on the pineapples, the pickles, watermelon, whatever. It just spruces it up, give it a different flavor.
3: Mm-hmm. Yeah. 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
7: New research is linking low blood pressure to a higher risk of Alzheimer's disease. A study in the American Heart Association Journal found low blood pressure was tied to about double the risk in the U.S. and nearly triple the risk in the UK. Researchers looked at health records from around 800,000 adults across both countries. Out of everything they studied, low blood pressure showed the strongest link, even more than high blood pressure, stroke history, or irregular heartbeat. The CDC reports the Black community is already dealing with higher rates of blood pressure-related problems and less consistent access to long-term care. That makes it harder to catch changes early and stay ahead of the risk. And with Alzheimer's already affecting Black families at higher rates, this adds another layer to a bigger conversation about prevention, early screening, and long-term brain health. That's your Healthy Minutes. I'm Morgan Wood on the Black Information Network, BINnews.com, your home for Black News First.

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4: Accusing the L.A. Homeless Service Authority of mismanagement. American cruise ship passengers are in hot water for a brawl at police headquarters in the Bahamas. But first, here's VIA News Now.
5: President Trump says a deal to end the conflict with Iran could come soon.
6: The documents are in pretty final shape, so we'll see. We'll see. Very good.
5: He says negotiations are close enough that planned military strikes were called off, adding a signing ceremony could happen as early as this weekend. A black woman from Louisiana is suing after months of alleged racial harassment by a teenage neighbor. The lawsuit claims the teen vandalized Caroline Morrison Howard's home, even appearing in a KKK robe. The teen was arrested and now faces charges. He's been released on $45,000 bond. And former Raiders wide receiver Henry Ruggs has been denied parole following his fatal DUI crash. Ruggs apologized to the victim's family during the hearing and accepted responsibility for the crash that killed 23-year-old Tina Tintor. He will be eligible for parole again before August 2027. Get BIN News Now on demand 24/7 on the iHeartRadio app. Here's Terry McCready.
4: President Trump said a deal with Iran could be imminent.
6: We have a signing soon, and the documents are in pretty final shape, so we'll see. We'll see. Very good.
4: Trump says the Strait of Hormuz will open after a deal is signed, even though U.S. Central Command insisted yesterday the strait has remained open to all commercial ships.
7: Prior to us coming, the reward was you received more money if you had more homeless people in your entity. We want to reward people for getting people transformed and out of homelessness and living a life of self-sustainability. We don't want to continue entitlement. We don't want to continue people being dependent on the government. We want self-sufficiency. We want people to be accountable, these entities to be accountable.
4: Housing and Urban Development's Black Secretary Scott Turner on Capitol Hill discussing the plight of the unhoused. Now he's issuing a statement blasting the Los Angeles Homeless Service Authority for its record of fraud, failure, and flagrant mismanagement. The Trump administration is pulling funding from the agency after a critical review found it could not account for nearly $37 million of taxpayer funds. A new fraud task force led by Vice President J.D. Vance working with HUD uncovered the failures of the money funneled to the Authority for Homeless Providers. Only about $14 million could be accounted for. The rest simply vanished. The California Post reporting figures surfaced after a years-long lawsuit filed by the L.A. Alliance for Human Rights in 2020 demanding accountability. Authorities in the Bahamas arresting five cruise ship passengers from the United States accused of assaulting police officers and resisting arrest. Police say a brawl erupted involving three women, two men, and several passengers at the port in Nassau earlier this week. Officials said a violent struggle ensued at a police station after authorities tried to search the five suspects. One woman was accused of hurling a chair through a glass door, and a man allegedly kicked out the remaining glass and tried to escape. Four police officers were injured. The suspects are facing multiple charges, including assaulting a police officer and disorderly behavior at police headquarters. The black former chairman of the Joint Chiefs of Staff, Charles Q. Brown, said the U.S. should not be surprised if there is a drone attack due to a mounting threat around the world. The federal government has worked to improve the country's counter-drone technology. There have been recent unauthorized drone sightings over outdoor sporting events and military bases. This comes as the World Cup is underway and is being jointly hosted by the U.S., Mexico, and Canada. Homeland Security Secretary Mark Wayne Mullen says the 11 U.S. stadiums hosting matches have counter-drone technology. Mullen also revealed there were a dozen drones that entered the restricted airspace over the Masters Tournament at Augusta National Golf Club in Georgia, and 8 over the Miami Grand Prix F1 race in recent months. Stay informed, stay connected, and subscribe. Follow BIN News this hour wherever you get your podcasts. 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
12: I'm Mike Stevens on your home for Black News First, the Black Information Network. A black father of seven is the man shot to death on a New York City bus. 41-year-old Jonathan Pettigrew never made it to his destination. His brother Andrew says Jonathan was a restaurant worker and aspiring rapper.
13: He's a good kid. He's not a street person.
12: Police say another bus passenger shot him in the stomach after the gunman reportedly asked him to turn the volume down on a loud phone call. The victim's brother says he would never have picked a fight.
13: I just want justice and hope he pay for what he have done.
12: The accused shooter is also a black man. Newport News, Virginia City Council has unanimously approved a temporary curfew for unaccompanied minors at a place in town called City Center. The 7 p.m. curfew goes through the upcoming July 4th holiday weekend.
14: We're not going to have 300 youth just roaming around City Center. We've talked to a lot of business owners, and so we're going to have a discussion with the entire city council to see what our options are.
12: Speaking with Wavy News 10 Television, Black Mayor Philip Jones calls this a temporary emergency measure aimed at keeping the area safe and welcoming. The move comes after 14 teens were arrested over the weekend when police say multiple fights broke out during a gathering of about 300 people. Some Black Memphis parents are supporting student athletes with a foundation in memory of their late son. Dennis and Tracy Price lost their son, Dennis Jr., to an undiagnosed heart condition 13 years ago. He played high school basketball, and his dad tells Fox 13 Television he did get the required sports physicals every year.
15: Everybody, every parent here knows that those physicals just touch and go. And me and his mom both had great jobs, making good money. We didn't know.
12: The Prices believe more specialized evaluations could help identify heart conditions the regular screenings miss. So the African-American couple founded the Dennis Price Jr. Foundation to promote extra medical checkups. And since his birthday is in June, every time this month rolls around, the pain becomes especially real for the family all over again.
15: They had to remind me that his birthday come. I already started feeling a certain kind of way. And I didn't know why. My wife said, do you notice that every time his birthday and his death day come around, you act kind of different?
12: The Prices Foundation is working on a pilot program in cooperation with medical professionals like cardiologists and community partners to keep their son's legacy alive through service to others. And the NAACP is continuing to urge black athletes, recruits, fans, and donors to reconsider supporting major public universities in 8 southern states. The Out of Bounds campaign comes as a way to pressure southern states that are doing redistricting efforts that the group says is pushing back on black voting rights. For more stories of interest to the Black community, log on to BINnews.com. You can also check us out on all social media platforms. I'm Mike Stevens on your home for Black News First, the Black Information Network.
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18: In the nationally watched Texas murder trial of Black teenager Carmelo Anthony, civil rights leader Dominique Alexander criticized the jury selection, saying no Black jurors were chosen.
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9: And equality.
20: A Louisiana federal court will review the state's newly redrawn congressional map. The hearing is set for June 17th.
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21: The opinions, beliefs, and viewpoints expressed in this commentary are those of the author and do not necessarily represent those of BIN and its founding partners and employees. Now it's time to bring the funk with Roland S. Martin.
22: There's nothing like a great clapback, and that's exactly what Ohio Congresswoman Chantel Brown did when it came to Congressman Jim Comer of Kentucky. She was challenging an administration official over food stamps, health care, and other benefits. He made some comments and she said, I shall respond.
23: So Comer, the chairman of the Oversight Committee, has been talking crap about me on these extreme right-wing networks. So this should be interesting. Let's see what he's talking about.
24: This fraud is rampant. And you look at there are certain minority groups, immigrant minority groups, that have become professionals. And, you know, you have Representative Chantel Brown, you know, her sole purpose in life is more welfare for her people, you know. And my people are sick and tired of paying for welfare.
23: Well.
25: First of all, keep my name out of your mouth. Second of all, you're not even hiding it anymore. When you talk about your people versus my people, not only is it divisive, but it's giving racist. The fact that you think that this is about welfare and fraud, it's not the case. This is about healthcare. It's about access to healthcare. And when you talk about my people versus your people? Well, I did a little research, and 200,000 of your constituents count on Medicaid. So this is not about my people versus your people. This is about everyone being able to have healthcare, the healthcare that they need, the healthcare that they deserve. And what you're saying is absolutely wrong. And I will stand up and fight for people to protect them, to make sure that they get the healthcare that they need.
22: And that's how you respond to a bigoted statement. I'm Roland Martin of the Black Information Network.
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1: Here's what's trending this hour. Illinois Governor J.B. Pritzker is condemning a cross burning in downtown Chicago, calling it a disturbing act of hate. Speaking at a civil rights conference, Pritzker said the incident reflects growing concerns about extremism and racism. The cross was set on fire Tuesday in Grant Park. Chicago police have now released images of a possible suspect, and the governor says resources are being dedicated to track down whoever is responsible. I'm Bree Wood with what's trending.
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2: The NFL is about to be put in the spotlight for a reason it's been trying to avoid. The Supreme Court is allowing former head coach Brian Flores' racial discrimination lawsuit against the league to move forward in open court. Flores, along with several other black coaches, sued the NFL and several teams alleging systemic racism in coaching and hiring practices. Flores is the defensive coordinator for the Minnesota Vikings and would consider a head coaching position elsewhere.
4: It's been fantastic here in Minnesota. It would have to be the right situation for me to leave.
5: The left field, the ball going, the radio goes back and watches it over the fence.
2: We're just over a quarter of the way into the baseball season. Here's your MLB power rankings, according to CBS Sports. At number 5, the New York Yankees. The Tampa Bay Devil Rays are holding down the number 4 spot. The Milwaukee Brewers are at 3. The defending champion LA Dodgers hold down the number 2 spot. And the number 1 team in Major League Baseball, according to CBS Sports, is the Atlanta Braves. Get your sports at 14 and 44 past each and every hour. I'm Ray Harris on the Black Information Network.
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27: Rapper Pooh Shiesty's federal kidnapping and armed robbery trial has been pushed back to next year. The trial was scheduled to begin in July, but is now set for February 2027 in Dallas. Federal prosecutors allege the Memphis rapper, whose legal name is Lontrell Williams Jr., orchestrated an armed takeover of a recording studio during what was supposed to be a contract meeting involving fellow rapper Gucci Mane. Authorities say several co-defendants carried out the robbery and later showed off stolen items on social media. Williams, his father, Big Rapper 30, and others are facing federal charges. Elsewhere in entertainment news, rapper Rick Ross is addressing the online chatter after videos surfaced showing him on a commercial flight. In an Instagram video, Ross says the decision had nothing to do with money, but instead comes as his private jet undergoes an upgrade. He says the aircraft is currently being fitted with Starlink internet service, which has taken it temporarily out of commission. The rapper responded after social media users began joking that he was downgrading his lifestyle. With the latest in entertainment, I'm Morgan Wood on the Black Information Network.
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6: You went to JCPenney to find those summer fashion staples, like shorts and tees from A&A in St. John's Bay. But you also scored cherry red sunglasses, a super cute straw bucket bag, adorable espadrilles, and a bold maxi dress that you can wear pretty much anywhere. 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Well, with deals like these, it's easy to find exactly what you are and aren't looking for. Yes, JCPenney.
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12: We begin in Alabama. A federal judge is stopping the state from executing a black death row inmate with nitrogen gas. 49-year-old Jeffrey Lee was supposed to be put to death this week for murdering two people in 1998. However, the judge said the method violates the ban on cruel and unusual punishment. Lee reacted to the news in a phone interview.
13: I am not finished. And just, you know, to me, my faith is everything. And right now.
12: The case could end up before the U.S. Supreme Court, which has allowed nitrogen executions in the past.
10: Our next story is out of Philadelphia, Pennsylvania.
14: We have been able to find the recurring revenue in our five-year plan that the school district of Philadelphia needed to stave off those 340 school-based cuts.
10: Black Mayor Sherelle Parker announcing a solution has been found, preventing hundreds of job cuts in the Philadelphia school district. The mayor also saying $50 million annually will be made available over the next 5 years. The source of those funds will come from either existing funds or from a separate revenue source. This latest news comes on the heels of the city council giving preliminary approval to the mayor's budget plan. In other news, the head of Chicago Public Schools is defending the district's focus on diversity to Congress. Testifying before the Republican-led U.S. House Education and Workforce Committee, Black CPS CEO Dr. Macklin King says they must embrace what makes each student and community unique. GOP lawmakers pressed her on policies supporting transgender students and other DEI initiatives.
15: It is a resource and targeted plan to support students that have been historically and systematically void of opportunities.
10: House members also raised concerns about a deal between CPS and the Chicago Teachers Union, allowing students and teachers to attend protests or rallies back on May 1st.
12: Our next story comes out of Illinois. That's where the Rainbow Push Annual Conference is underway on Chicago's South Side. It's a three-day event that began at Push headquarters. The conference will feature speakers such as former Democratic presidential nominee Hillary Clinton, civil rights advocate Al Sharpton, and Push president Yusef Jackson. Both Al Sharpton and Yusef Jackson are black. Black artist Maya Stevenson, also known as Afro Opera, is hosting a Juneteenth concert in her native Tampa, Florida, June 13th. Stevenson, a music teacher and opera singer, aims to showcase black excellence in the arts through her performances. The concert, titled Songs of the Soil, Songs of the Soul, will feature a diverse range of musical styles and performers. For more international, national, state, and local news impacting the black community, listen to the Black Information Network on the iHeartRadio iHeartRadio app or log on to BINnews.com. I'm Mike Moore, along with Nicole Deal on your home for 24/7 News, the Black Information Network.
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10: The SpaceX IPO is positioned to be one of the biggest wealth creation moments in history. As the company prepares to go public, thousands of longtime SpaceX employees, from engineers to factory workers, are about to see their stock options go from numbers on a page into real cash dollars at their disposal. And for many of them, we are not talking about little gains. We are talking about big, life-changing payouts with a wave of brand new millionaires. Luxury real estate agents say they are already getting calls from SpaceX employees looking for high-end homes in Los Angeles, Austin, and other cities. Watch dealers are reporting early inquiries for rare Rolexes and Patek Philippe models. And it's not just employees fueling the frenzy. The IPO has drawn more than $70 billion in retail investor orders, an enormous number that shows just how much excitement everyday investors have for the space company, and that kind of demand is rare. Money news at 24 and 54 minutes past each hour. I'm Nicole Deal on your home for Black News First, the Black Information Network.
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10: In Texas, 19-year-old Carmelo Anthony is now appealing his murder conviction in the deadly stabbing of a white teenage athlete at a high school track meet last year. The appeal comes one day after Anthony, who is black, was found guilty of murder and sentenced to 35 years in prison. A criminal defense attorney not involved in the case spoke to NBC 5 News about the grounds of an appeal.
17: Perhaps the judge didn't allow some type of evidence in for the defense. Sometimes it's when they object to evidence from the state and that comes in.
10: No one on the jury was black. This case has garnered national attention with racial implications.
12: 63 years ago in Danville, Virginia, peaceful civil rights protesters were met with violence and arrests by police. It happened on June 10, 1963 and was deemed Bloody Monday. Local community leaders recently gathered in remembrance of those events involving fire hoses and billy clubs. Approximately 60 demonstrators were arrested and nearly 50 injured during the protest against segregation and racial injustice. The anniversary serves as a reminder of the sacrifices made by those who fought for equal treatment under the law. In predominantly black Chicago, Illinois, cleanup is now underway after severe thunderstorms passed through that area.
18: Strong winds shattered windows at two downtown Chicago high-rises and toppled huge trees on the city's southwest side. These two residents reacted.
19: This is just a horrible scene, but thank God nobody's hurt.
20: Overall, so grateful that no one got crushed.
18: The roof of a condo in southwest suburban Stickney was ripped off by intense gusts, leaving at least 30 people homeless. The extreme weather also left more than 230,000 ComEd customers in the dark. I'm Perry Williams.
10: And finally, the Southern Baptist Convention is advancing a constitutional amendment that strengthens its ban on women serving as pastors, elders, and overseers. The Truth and Unity Amendment was recently approved at the denomination's annual meeting in Orlando, Florida. I'm Nicole Deal, along with Mike Moore, on your home for Black News First, the Black Information Network. Your Washington Roundup is next.
1: The White House is working with Congress on a plan to set one federal rule for artificial intelligence, which could limit how states make their own AI laws. According to The Hill, Senator Marsha Blackburn is helping lead talks on a deal that would include protections for kids, creators, and communities. This comes after earlier federal efforts stalled and a new bipartisan AI draft was just introduced in the House. This impacts the Black community because studies show AI can carry bias in things like hiring, lending, and even content moderation. A 2025 Stanford study found facial recognition systems can misidentify Black people up to 10 times more compared to white users. Meanwhile, Black creators and small businesses are using AI for more content and marketing. But if rules aren't fair and consistent, it could widen the gap on who benefits. That's your Washington Roundup. I'm Morgan Wood on the Black Information Network.
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4: I'm Bree Wood with BIN News Now. Chicago Public Schools leaders are defending their policies before Congress. Black CEO Macquillan King told lawmakers the district's focus on diversity supports students' needs.
5: Chicago schools reflect the very best of our nation and our city. 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
4: Republicans raised concerns about transgender policies and a deal allowing students and teachers to attend protests. Los Angeles Mayor Karen Bass's brother is suing the city over losses from the Palisades fire. Kenneth Bass and his wife claim they suffered injuries and emotional distress after losing their Malibu home. And a crowdfunding page supporting Carmelo Anthony has been taken down after his murder conviction. The Give Sing Go fundraiser had raised more than $625,000 for legal expenses, but the platform shut it down, saying its original purpose, covering pretrial needs, had been fulfilled. Get BIN News Now on demand 24/7 on the iHeartRadio app.
21: I'm Kevin Brown on your home for 24/7 News, the Black Information Network. Americans paid more for just about everything last month. Mitch McCann reports the Consumer Price Index rose to 4.2% in May from a year earlier, the highest rate in 3 years.
22: According to the Bureau of Labor Statistics, energy prices accounted for 60% of the overall monthly increase. The price of gasoline in the U.S. is now $1 more per gallon than it was a year ago, and airline fares have increased by 26.7%.
21: The annual rate rose from 3.8% in April, which was in line with market expectations. Core inflation, which excludes volatile food and energy costs, were up 2.9% on an annual basis. Meanwhile, President Trump is downplaying the latest inflation report.
23: I love the inflation. You know why? Because as soon as this war is over, you know, I can say it now, something you didn't know. Do you know we've been taking out millions of barrels of oil? Nobody knows it. You know who doesn't know about it? Iran until right now.
21: Speaking from the Oval Office, he said he's not concerned when asked about today's consumer price index that showed May saw the highest biggest increase in 3 years. The president added the numbers were great. He said inflation will come down like a rock once the war with Iran is over. Trump also pointed to the stock market and oil prices as signs the economy is doing well. Los Angeles Mayor Karen Bass's brother is suing the city. Kenneth Bass and his wife filed the lawsuit last month after losing their Malibu home in the Palisades fire. Kenneth Bass joined 15 other families from Malibu, Topanga, and Pacific Palisades who are collectively seeking damages for property loss and injury. They claim they were injured from the smoke inhalation and suffered severe emotional distress, annoyance, and mental anguish. It's one of thousands of lawsuits and legal complaints filed by property owners after the deadly fire in January 2025. They're demanding a trial by jury. Recent testing data released by the federal government shows that younger students have made academic gains following the disruptions of the pandemic, while older students' test scores have remained stagnant. Nine-year-olds have rebounded to pre-pandemic reading scores and have shown some improvement in math, but 13-year-olds continue to lag behind in both subjects. The decline in reading for fun among students, particularly teenagers, is also a concern, with fewer students engaging in this activity regularly. Despite the challenges, there's optimism that with targeted interventions, students' academic trajectories can be improved over time. The annual Black Men's Health Summit in Wisconsin, organized by Aaron Perry, focuses on Black men's health, particularly mental health, aiming to address disparities and encourage conversations. The event will be held June 13th at the Milwaukee Improv with a bus provided for attendees from the Urban League of Greater Madison. This year's summit will feature comedian George Wallace and speakers discussing mental health, emphasizing the importance of supporting one another and reducing barriers to access. The Michael Jackson biopic Michael has surpassed $900 million at the global box office, making it Lionsgate's highest grossing release to date. Key markets include the UK, France, Germany, with strong performances in Australia, Italy, and Spain. With a reported budget exceeding $200 million, industry analysts are monitoring whether Michael can reach the $1 billion global benchmark in the near future. I'm Kevin Brown on your home for Black News First, the Black Information Network.
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3: 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Virginia Governor Abigail Spanberger was on the peninsula to sign new bills aimed at improving care for people living with sickle cell disease and their families. The signing happened at Sentara Community Care Center, where leaders, advocates, and community members gathered for the Queen Candace Act. The legislation honors Candace King, a Black 15-year-old who died while battling sickle cell. Spanberger says Virginia will continue working to make sure stories like Candace help change outcomes for thousands of Virginians living with the disease now and in the future. Norfolk residents speaking at city council meetings may now face limits if their comments are considered repetitive. During Tuesday's meeting, Black Mayor Kenny Alexander invoked an existing rule after several residents and activists signed up to speak against the city's use of flock safety license plate reader cameras. The group has repeatedly raised concerns about surveillance, privacy, and the camera's placement in Black and low-income neighborhoods. Alexander tells the Virginia Pilot the rule is meant to keep organized groups from taking up too much meeting time while still allowing public comment. Trailblazing broadcaster and actress Jane Kennedy is coming to Norfolk as the featured recipient of the first Circle of Care honors. Kennedy made history in 1978 as the first Black woman to co-host a network sports show, the NFL Today. Now 74, she says she's not done yet with a new memoir called Plain Jane, an organic fragrance line, and several film projects in the works. The event is hosted by the nonprofit Medicine and Music and will be held Sunday at the Norfolk Hilton, Maine. Kennedy tells WHRO she wants to keep using her platform to promote wellness, compassion, and human connection. And June is National Home Ownership Month, so we're spotlighting Black real estate professionals right here in Hampton Roads. This month, I sat down with Terrence Witherspoon from Onyx Realty Professionals, a local real estate agency working to help Black families in the 757 build wealth through home ownership.
6: Yeah, so when you talk about the Black home ownership gap nationally, we're looking at about a 30% gap compared to white households, right? So here in Hampton Roads, you can see that gap really clearly, right? So in places like Norfolk, Virginia Beach, and Chesapeake, where home prices have risen, however, those incomes have not. And so for a lot of families, you know, that same, you know, they're not able to afford those prices.
3: Homeownership remains one of the most powerful tools for building generational wealth, but Black buyers continue to face barriers at every stage of the process, from mortgage denials to appraisal bias.
6: Even here in Hampton Roads, there have been cases where homes in predominantly Black neighborhoods have been appraised lower than similar ones in the area. And when that happens, you want to make sure that you have a professional that's going to advocate for you, that's going to challenge those appraisals when needed, and making sure your home is being valued at the correct price.
3: And for those who feel like home ownership is out of reach, Witherspoon says there are down payment assistance programs right here in Hampton Roads that most people don't even know exist. He encourages listeners to contact a local real estate professional for more details. I'm Amber Payton on your home for Black News First, Norfolk's BIN 92.1, the Black Information Network.
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19: Cell phones have been an integral part of connecting our modern world. But did you know a Black nuclear engineer pioneered the technology for them? Henry Thomas Sampson was born in 1934 in Jackson, Mississippi. He earned his bachelor's degree in chemical engineering from Purdue University in 1956, followed by his master's degree from UCLA in 1961 and his PhD shortly after. In 1971, Henry Sampson created the Gamma Electric Cell. It's a device which produced long-lasting power to satellites. Sampson's innovation caught the attention of the Motorola Company, which then placed his patented technology into their telephones. This eventually led to the very first telephone calls being made using cell phones. Henry Sampson passed on June 4th, 2015. His genius and Black excellence helped create the globally connected world we share today. This is Tammy Eswick for the Black Information Network.
24: 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I'm Mike Strautmanis, and my history lives here.
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25: Here's what's trending this hour. A family of four had to be rescued after a ride malfunction at Six Flags St. Louis left them stranded high above the ground. Officials say the Sky Screamer ride stopped about 120 feet in the air Thursday evening, trapping two adults and two teenagers for nearly 3 hours. Emergency crews carried out a high-angle rescue to bring them down safely. No serious injuries have been reported, and the incident remains under review. I'm Bree Wood with What's Trending.
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0: will take place July 21st at M&T Bank Stadium in Baltimore, home of the Ravens, marking the second straight year the venue hosts Media Day. This year's showcase will feature The Pivot, hosted by former NFL players Ryan Clark, Channing Crowder, and Fred Taylor, as they sit down with HBCU coaches and student athletes from across the conference. MEAC officials say the partnership is designed to elevate exposure for HBCU programs ahead of the 2026 season, continuing a growing connection between the NFL, media platforms, and Black college football. With the latest in HBCU news, I'm Morgan Wood on the Black Information Network, BINnews.com, your home for Black news first.
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0: The Essence Festival of Culture returns to New Orleans July 3rd through the 5th, bringing one of the biggest weekends in music and culture to the city. DJ Envy recently announced that he is bringing his curated Drive Your Dreams car show to New Orleans as part of this year's Essence Festival weekend. The Breakfast Club co-host Traveling Car Culture Experience will spotlight custom builds, celebrity vehicles, and industry creators blending lifestyle, music, and automotive culture in the heart of the city. Here's Essence Festival. Lineup includes Cardi B, Brandy and Monica, Kehlani, Lotto, and Patti LaBelle, along with additional surprise guests expected across the three-night concert series at the Caesars Superdome. Elsewhere in entertainment, Jimi Hendrix is being honored in New York City. The city's West 8th Street has been renamed Jimi Hendrix Way. An unveiling ceremony took place on Wednesday, June 10th.

0: as their differing views on faith and public policy.
1: The black senator from Georgia questioned Johnson's Christian beliefs after the passage of a bill cutting $1 trillion from programs like Medicaid. The two had a 30-minute conversation where they agreed to disagree but emphasized the importance of authentic dialogue across differences. Both described the meeting as respectful and fruitful, with plans to keep in touch. Raphael Warnock highlighted the importance of centering the poor in his preaching and expressed hope for more authentic conversations in the future. I'm Morgan Wood on the Black Information Network.
0: In Atlanta, Georgia, its black mayor is updating the city on its readiness plan.
2: So you might as well consider this event live and underway right now, long before the match even starts on Monday.
0: Andre Dickens there. He says a plan is in place and he is executing that plan. This is ahead of the influx of people expected to attend the FIFA World Cup match.
2: Readiness is built through years of preparation, and we have done that.
0: Part of the city's readiness plan includes safety measures. Atlanta Police Department Chief Darren Sheerbaum says all 1,800 sworn officers and 500 civilian members will be involved in operations.
3: In San Francisco, California, the NAACP will honor Reverend Dr. Amos Brown with the 2026 Spingard Medal in July. The medal is for his lifelong dedication to advancing equality, justice, and opportunity for Black Americans. Reverend Brown, a Black prominent figure in the civil rights movement, has a history of activism dating back to the 1950s and has been a central figure in the NAACP for decades. And finally, the NAACP will honor the Reverend Dr. Amos Brown with the 2026 Spingarn Medal. The two Mississippi museums in Jackson will host a Juneteenth celebration with free admission from June 19th through the 21st. The three-day event includes the Juneteenth Jubilee, featuring family-friendly activities, line dancing, workshops, games, crafts, and live music. I'm Mike Moore, along with Nicole Deal, on your home for 24/7 News, the Black Information Network.
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0: A second wave of student loan defaults could be on the way. Earlier this year, about 2.6 million borrowers went into default after the pause on federal student loan repayments ended. Now, millions of borrowers enrolled in the SAVE income-driven repayment plan are about to get hit with their first actual payments. SAVE was designed to keep payments low, sometimes even at zero. But a lot of borrowers never finished the paperwork, missed their recertification deadlines, or did not realize their zero payments were only temporary. Those borrowers will soon be required to start making repayments, and many simply cannot afford it. Analysts are warning that higher payments, administrative chaos, and borrowers already struggling financially could mean another million or more borrowers could fall into delinquency or default. Damage to credit scores and wage garnishments are real possibilities. Money news at 24 and 54 minutes past each hour. I'm Nicole Deal on your home for Black News First, the Black Information Network.
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0: Three inmates have died in the past month at the Women's Huron Valley Correctional Facility in Michigan. Protesters, family members, and advocates recently gathered outside the facility after the deaths of Kiara Howard, who is Black, and two others.
9: We need not only for Heidi Washington to step down and for the warden to step down, but we need our elected officials to put

0: an oversight committee over MDLC.
1: That is Trish Duckworth of Survivor Speak, who is Black. They are alleging medical neglect inside the prison, blaming the guards, the front desk, and the director. Howard's mother, Shaquila DeShields, who is also Black, says they will protest every week until she gets justice for her daughter.
2: Now to a heartbreaking update out of San Diego, California. A Black baby who was severely injured in a recent shooting has been taken off of life support. The baby's mother, Jariah Edwards, was pregnant when she was shot and killed back in May. Cops say her ex-boyfriend, Trayvon Williams, also Black, is the suspected shooter and has been arrested for murder. Relatives say doctors did everything they could, but the child's injuries were too severe. The U.S. is blocking some international travel ahead of the World Cup due to the outbreak of Ebola. The rare species of Ebola has no vaccine and has killed over 100 people in Congo and Uganda. World Health Organization Senior Advisor Dr. Aileen Marty says travelers from the area are being tested. The Democratic Republic of Congo national soccer team has been fully cleared to participate in the FIFA World Cup in the U.S.
1: And speaking of the World Cup, police in host city Miami Beach, Florida, say security is a top priority.
3: We have a state-of-the-art real-time intelligence center. And so from the moment a person comes across one of our bridges, causeways into the city, we will see what you do.
1: Chief Wayne Jones, who is Black, says the FIFA Fan Festival opens on Saturday at Bayfront Park. It's expected to attract about 30,000 people a day from now through July 5th. I'm Nicole Deal, along with Mike Moore, on your home for Black News First, the Black Information Network. Your Healthy Minute is next.
4: 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I'm Mike Eilen on the Black Information Network.

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4: Hope in the face of difficulty. Hope in the face of uncertainty. The audacity of hope.
5: I'm asking you to believe, not in my ability to bring about change, but in yours. Yes, we can.
2: Hope has an address, and it starts with us. Honoring legacies, overcoming barriers, pursuing justice, empowering generations.
5: In the life of our nation, across every generation, there are those who stand apart. They step up, they raise their hands, they take that oath, they put on the uniform, and they put their lives on the line. They do this so that the rest of us might live in a country and a world that is safer, freer, and more just. This is the gift they've given us. This is the debt that we owe them.
6: Welcome to Hope Has an Address. I'm Bree Wood for the Black Information Network. For a lot of veterans, service doesn't end when they come home. It shows up in memory, in identity, and in the stories they carry. And now those stories are being given a permanent place inside the Obama Presidential Center on Chicago's South Side. One of the most powerful spaces inside that center is the Elie Wiesel Auditorium. Elie Wiesel was a Holocaust survivor, a Nobel Peace Prize winner, close friend of President Barack Obama, and a man who dedicated his life to making sure the world never looked away from human suffering. But more than that, he believed in the responsibility of memory, that telling the truth about what people have lived through isn't optional, it's necessary.
7: I believe firmly and profoundly that anyone who listens to a witness becomes a witness. So those who hear us, those who read us, those who learn something from us, they will continue to bear witness for us. At a certain point in time, they will do it for all of us.
6: That's why his name matters here, because the auditorium is meant to be a space where difficult stories are told out loud and where people are asked not just to listen, but to understand. At the Obama Presidential Center, that includes the stories of military service and specifically the voices that haven't always been centered. Black veterans, men and women who served their country and came home to a country that hasn't always served them the same way. Here's Army veteran, co-founder, and executive director of the Black Veterans Project, Richard Brookshire, on why honoring our veterans is so important.
8: The Black Veterans Project was born out of a recognition that there was a lack of a digital kind of conversation, and we know how important the internet is in this age, around racial justice in the military. Just broadly, a conversation about racial justice and inequity in the military. And so we wanted to start to bridge more of a national dialogue about that. We wanted to be an organization that could provide more in-depth research and accountability organization for the military to ensure that it was doing its due diligence, not only about correcting the long harms that have been made against Black veterans, but ensuring that diversity and equity in the ranks as it stands now, white nationalism in the ranks as it stands now, was addressed.
6: President Obama has been clear. This center isn't about preserving history as something distant. It's about connecting it to civic responsibility. And that includes making sure veterans are not just recognized, but remembered in full. That's where the storytelling becomes personal. 100-year-old World War II U.S. Army veteran John Clifton Dix talks about living through the Jim Crow era.
9: It didn't see nobody like me. And on this side, you had a great big gate, a great big sign that said, "Do not attempt to enter into that gate." I can't even go downtown shopping, do no shopping until 4 o'clock.
6: As we know, service doesn't end at deployment. It continues in transition, in community, and in healing. And for many Black veterans, it includes navigating systems that haven't always been built with them in mind. The Obama Presidential Center plans to feature those experiences not as footnotes, but as part of a larger American story. Through exhibitions, recorded voices, and public programming, it's a shift from medals to memory, from recognition to understanding. That's the heart of it, from service to story. At the Obama Presidential Center, memory isn't just about looking back. It's about making sure what's been lived continues to shape what comes next. For more information about the Obama Presidential Center opening on Juneteenth, visit Obama.org. The Obama Foundation is a nonprofit collaborator of the Black Information Network. I'm Bree Wood for the Black Information Network.
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13: I'm Amber Payton on your home for 24/7 news, Norfolk's BIN 92.1, the Black Information Network. Virginia Governor Abigail Spanberger was on the peninsula to sign new bills aimed at improving care for people living with sickle cell disease and their families. The signing happened at Sentara Community Care Center, where leaders, advocates, and community members gathered for the Queen Candace Act. The legislation honors Candace King, a Black 15-year-old who died while battling sickle cell. Spanberger says Virginia will continue working to make sure stories like Candace help change outcomes for thousands of Virginians living with the disease now and in the future. Norfolk residents speaking at city council meetings may now face limits if their comments are considered repetitive. During Tuesday's meeting, Black Mayor Kenny Alexander invoked an existing rule after several residents and activists signed up to speak against the city's use of flock safety license plate reader cameras. The group has repeatedly raised concerns about surveillance, privacy, and the camera's placement in Black and low-income neighborhoods. Alexander tells the Virginia Pilot the rule is meant to keep organized groups from taking up too much meeting time while still allowing public comment. Trailblazing broadcaster and actress Jane Kennedy is coming to Norfolk as the featured recipient of the first Circle of Care honors. Kennedy made history in 1978 as the first Black woman to co-host a network sports show, the NFL Today. Now 74, she says she's not done yet with a new memoir called Plain Jane, an organic fragrance line, and several film projects in the works. The event is hosted by the nonprofit Medicine and Music and will be held Sunday at the Norfolk Hilton, Maine. Kennedy tells WHRO she wants to keep using her platform to promote wellness, compassion, and human connection. And June is National Home Ownership Month, so we're spotlighting Black real estate professionals right here in Hampton Roads. This month, I sat down with Terrence Witherspoon from Onyx Realty Professionals, a local real estate agency working to help Black families in the 757 build wealth through home ownership.
14: Yeah, so when you talk about the Black home ownership gap nationally, we're looking at about a 30% gap compared to white households, right? So here in Hampton Roads, you can see that gap really clearly, right? So in places like Norfolk, Virginia Beach, and Chesapeake, where home prices have risen, however, those incomes have not. And so for a lot of families, you know, that same, you know, they're not able to afford those prices.
13: Homeownership remains one of the most powerful tools for building generational wealth, but Black buyers continue to face barriers at every stage of the process, from mortgage denials to appraisal bias.
14: Even here in Hampton Roads, there have been cases where homes in predominantly Black neighborhoods have been appraised lower than similar ones in the area. And when that happens, you want to make sure that you have a professional that's going to advocate for you, that's going to challenge those appraisals when needed, and making sure your home is being valued at the correct price.
13: And for those who feel like home ownership is out of reach, Witherspoon says there are down payment assistance programs right here in Hampton Roads that most people don't even know exist. He encourages listeners to contact a local real estate professional for more details. I'm Amber Payton on your home for Black News First, Norfolk's BIN 92.1, the Black Information Network.
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25: Cell phones have been an integral part of connecting our modern world. But did you know a Black nuclear engineer pioneered the technology for them? Henry Thomas Sampson was born in 1934 in Jackson, Mississippi. He earned his bachelor's degree in chemical engineering from Purdue University in 1956, followed by his master's degree from UCLA in 1961 and his PhD shortly after. In 1971, Henry Sampson created the Gamma Electric Cell. It's a device which produced long-lasting power to satellites. Sampson's innovation caught the attention of the Motorola Company, which then placed his patented technology into their telephones. This eventually led to the very first telephone calls being made using cell phones. Henry Sampson passed on June 4th, 2015. His genius and Black excellence helped create the globally connected world we share today. This is Tammy Eswig for the Black Information Network.
4: 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I'm Mike Strautmanis, and my history lives here.
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5: Here's what's trending this hour. At least one person is dead and 11 others have been impacted in an active shooting in Midland, Texas. Police say a gunman opened fire before barricading himself inside a building, prompting a large response from multiple agencies. SWAT teams have secured the area and established a perimeter, but the standoff remains ongoing. Officials are urging the public to avoid the scene as this continues to unfold. I'm Bree Wood with what's trending.
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7: The NFL is about to be put in the spotlight for a reason it's been trying to avoid. The Supreme Court is allowing former head coach Brian Flores' racial discrimination lawsuit against the league to move forward in open court. Flores, along with several other black coaches, sued the NFL and several teams alleging systemic racism in coaching and hiring practices. Flores is the defensive coordinator for the Minnesota Vikings and would consider a head coaching position elsewhere.
8: It's been fantastic here in Minnesota. It would have to be the right situation for me to leave.
9: The left field, the ball going. Durania goes back and watches it over the fence.
7: We're just over a quarter of the way into the baseball season. Here's your MLB power rankings, according to CBS Sports. At number 5, the New York Yankees. The Tampa Bay Devil Rays are holding down the number 4 spot. The Milwaukee Brewers are at 3. The defending champion LA Dodgers hold down the number 2 spot. And the number 1 team in Major League Baseball, according to CBS Sports, is the Atlanta Braves. Get your sports at 14 and 44 past each and every hour. I'm Ray Harris on the Black Information Network.
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5: Soulja Boy is turning a snub into a new opportunity, announcing he's launching Rapper University after claims he wasn't invited to Kai Cenat's Streamer University. The rapper shared the idea on social media, saying the event will take place on Twitch and invited fans to be a part of what he called history. Meanwhile, streamer and rapper DDG didn't hold back, trolling the idea live and questioning whether anyone would actually show up. Soulja Boy later responded, saying simply, quote, "They didn't invite me, so I built my own university." And Real Housewives of Atlanta star Drew Sidora has officially finalized her divorce from Ralph Pittman after a years-long battle. The court ruled that Sidora will pay just over $2,200 a month in child support for their two children. As part of the settlement, Pittman was awarded the couple's Atlanta home, valued at nearly $1.9 million, but must pay Sidora about $145,000 for her share. The two will walk away without any spousal support. However, Sidora requested that her ex pay over $400,000 to cover her attorney expenses. With the latest in entertainment at 17 and 47 minutes past each hour, I'm Bree Wood on the Black Information Network, your home for Black news first.
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12: Work. Here are your top stories.
13: This is not just a random act of violence. This is an absolute target.
12: A black woman shot to death after taking a ride home from a co-worker and stopping at a gas station. Police say she was a victim of mistaken identity. A black father of seven is shot to death on a New York City bus. And Black Democratic House Leader Hakeem Jeffries responds to President Trump recently saying, quote, he loves inflation and that the prices will go down as soon as the conflict in Iran is over. Jeffries responds,
14: Democrats do not love the inflation. In fact, we're fighting hard to address the broken economy that Donald Trump has visited on the American people.
12: In a news conference, he added, Democratic lawmakers are trying to address the high cost of living that's making it difficult for Americans to survive. Meanwhile, ahead of the FIFA World Cup, law enforcement in South Florida is sending a message to anyone looking to exploit children. An overnight undercover sting in Homestead ended with 12 men in handcuffs and no bond. Authorities say the men responded to online ads, believing that they were meeting minors between 13 and 15 years old. Miami-Dade State Attorney Catherine Fernandez-Rundle.
16: They knew they were buying a child. They had intended to exploit and have sex with these children.
12: The 12 suspects range in age from 20 to 50 years old and remain held without bond. And a study out of Washington State shows that although black girls make up less than 5% of King County's population, they account for nearly half of all child sex trafficking victims in the region. That's according to the King County Commercial Sexual Exploitation of Children Task Force, which puts that number between 44 and 52%. The Seattle Medium highlighted the findings this week. Prosecutors say the average age of entry into the commercial sex trade is 14, with some children targeted as young as 12. And as temperatures rise across the country, doctors say summer heat can be a threat to your mental health. Studies link extreme heat to rising rates of irritability, anxiety, sleep disruption, and cognitive problems. And generally, emergency departments report more mental health visits when temperatures spike. Researchers also warned that urban areas face compounded risks with less tree cover and more concrete, driving temperatures even higher than surrounding regions. And finally, 1,000 Chicago kids are about to discover that their city belongs to them too. Next month, young people from the South and West Sides will get a full day downtown with a $50 debit card to spend at local businesses. The Chicago Defender, powered by Real Times Media, reports the organization behind it is My Block, My Hood, My City. Officials say many of these teens have never been to the Loop despite living just miles away. They felt excluded from the city's cultural and civic center, and organizers say that feeling has consequences. The founder says exposure is violence prevention. I'm Esther Dillard on your home for Black News First, the Black Information Network.
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18: If it feels like your paycheck isn't stretching as far as it used to, you're not alone, and many teachers say they're feeling that pressure every day. A new survey found more than 7 in 10 public school teachers work a second job, while 1 in 5 say they're struggling financially. Many teachers report taking on side hustles, tutoring, summer jobs, and extra duties at schools just to keep up with rising costs. And it's not just housing. Teachers say they're feeling the squeeze at the grocery store, at the gas pump, and even their own classrooms. In fact, many educators still spend hundreds and sometimes thousands of dollars of their own money each year on classroom supplies for students. The survey highlights a growing reality for many teachers. Even after decades in the profession, some say one paycheck simply isn't enough to cover the bills. 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
19: In your home for 24/7 news, the Black Information Network. Some Mississippi activists are asking the state to compensate a black man who they say was illegally sentenced to 15 years behind bars on a drug charge instead of 5, which was the maximum amount of time he was supposed to get according to the law. Marcus Taylor was granted clemency by Governor Tate Reeves. Here's an activist speaking to WJTV about it.
20: You know, talking to Mr. Marcus Taylor, we know that he suffered.
19: Years after her daughter was killed during a New Orleans nightclub shooting, Sharon Politz, who's a black woman, says her heart goes out to the families of the 5 black men who were arrested this week for that shooting. Here's Sharon via Fox 8.
21: I don't have no animosity for them or anybody.
19: After choking out a man at a restaurant, a citizens group is calling for St. Tammany Parish Sheriff Randy Smith, who's Caucasian, to step down. The Louisiana sheriff faces a second-degree battery charge after the incident. And this week, a bail bondsman, Gregory Siraj, was also arrested. Investigators say he not only pointed the victim out to the sheriff, but later drove the sheriff home in the sheriff's police cruiser, according to Fox 8. Critics question why the sheriff was not arrested on the spot, something that they say would not have happened if this was a black suspect. A citizens group is calling for the sheriff to step down. Here's Fox 8.
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19: Police arrested a black 18-year-old after he told cops he tried to prank two men working on a Memphis home by using a fake gun to rob them. The men quickly turned the tables on Leotha Bush and ended up tying him up outside, which is where cops found him after responding to a 911 call. 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I'm Timmy Eswick on your home for Black News First, the Black Information Network. 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
7: President Trump has made many changes to immigration over his two terms, from ending catch and release at the border to limiting asylum claims. Congressman Chip Roy of Texas has filed legislation to make that permanent.
8: Without permanent reform, this is just a Band-Aid on a gunshot wound.
7: He hopes that his fellow Republicans can get it passed before the midterms. He also says that what the president has done is protecting migrants from cartel abuse. Now this, a federal judge is blocking a watchdog group's attempt to halt the Justice Department's anti-weaponization fund. The judge denied the request for a temporary restraining order filed by the Citizens for Responsibility and Ethics in Washington. The group argued that the fund was a jaw-dropping act of presidential corruption and brazenly illegal because Congress did not authorize it. And that's your Washington Roundup. I'm Mike Moore on your home for 24/7 News, the Black Information Network.
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5: I'm Bree Wood with BIN News Now. Security will be heightened in San Antonio for Game 5 of the NBA Finals. Sheriff Javier Salazar.
25: I'm hoping that we're not going to see any issues here in San Antonio the way that was seen in New York. I don't expect there to be.
5: Local officials say the increased presence comes after fan altercations and safety concerns in New York, with plans in place to protect players and fans at the arena. Tanzania is making a move to boost clean energy use. The country has announced tax cuts on electricity and natural gas, including incentives for electric vehicles, charging stations, and related equipment, aiming at encouraging wider adoption. And a Georgia high school senior is making headlines for an incredible academic achievement. Patrick Pruitt was accepted into 264 colleges and earned over $17 million in scholarship offers. He plans to attend Knox College in Illinois on a full scholarship. Get BIN News Now on demand 24/7 on the iHeartRadio app.
28: I'm Vanessa Tyler on the Black Information Network, your home for Black News First. In days, the Obama Presidential Center will be open to the world. The center dedicated to the presidency, the legacy, and the continued mission of America's first African-American president. I discussed what the center will mean, especially now in America, with the chair of the Congressional Black Caucus, New York Congresswoman Yvette Clark.
1: Thank you for having me. It's great to be back with you, Vanessa. Well, the Obama Center is going to be opening in time for Juneteenth. It's a celebration of a major milestone achieved by the American people in electing the very first African-American president and reelecting him. And I think it's a great tribute to his roots that go through Chicago, Illinois. Having that institution there, providing a global hub for inspiring and empowering and connecting people who want to make change in a time where this administration has done everything it can to try to demoralize Black communities across the country, is something to really look forward to and to celebrate, because indeed history will record not only through the books we read, but through the Presidential Center, all that President Obama was able to accomplish, in addition to the consistent inspiration that he has brought to the American dream and what it means for people across this nation to be inspired and to be empowered during a time of a lot of uncertainty, a lot of cruelty, and a lot of identity politics, if you will. This is looking forward to, you know, an active democratic culture where people are equipped and motivated to make change in their communities and where they live, where they work, where they play. I think the foundation is really tapped into the creativity of the American people. And we're really looking forward to this institution being inaugurated.
3: Congresswoman Yvette Clark, always a pleasure. Thank you so much for talking with me.
1: Well, thank you so much for having me once again. Thank you.
28: 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I will join a team of BIN reporter anchors on the ground in Chicago for this historic event. 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I'm Vanessa Tyler on the Black Information Network, your home for Black News First.
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27: 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Virginia Governor Abigail Spanberger was on the peninsula to sign new bills aimed at improving care for people living with sickle cell disease and their families. The signing happened at Sentara Community Care Center, where leaders, advocates, and community members gathered for the Queen Candace Act. The legislation honors Candace King, a Black 15-year-old who died while battling sickle cell. Spanberger says Virginia will continue working to make sure stories like Candace help change outcomes for thousands of Virginians living with the disease now and in the future. Norfolk residents speaking at city council meetings may now face limits if their comments are considered repetitive. During Tuesday's meeting, Black Mayor Kenny Alexander invoked an existing rule after several residents and activists signed up to speak against the city's use of flock safety license plate reader cameras. The group has repeatedly raised concerns about surveillance, privacy, and the camera's placement in Black and low-income neighborhoods. Alexander tells the Virginia Pilot the rule is meant to keep organized groups from taking up too much meeting time while still allowing public comment. Trailblazing broadcaster and actress Jane Kennedy is coming to Norfolk as the featured recipient of the first Circle of Care honors. Kennedy made history in 1978 as the first Black woman to co-host a network sports show, the NFL Today. Now 74, she says she's not done yet with a new memoir called Plain Jane, an organic fragrance line, and several film projects in the works. The event is hosted by the nonprofit Medicine and Music and will be held Sunday at the Norfolk Hilton, Maine. Kennedy tells WHRO she wants to keep using her platform to promote wellness, compassion, and human connection. And June is National Home Ownership Month, so we're spotlighting Black real estate professionals right here in Hampton Roads. This month, I sat down with Terrence Witherspoon from Onyx Realty Professionals, a local real estate agency working to help Black families in the 757 build wealth through home ownership.
0: Yeah, so when you talk about the Black home ownership gap nationally, we're looking at about a 30% gap compared to white households, right? So here in Hampton Roads, you can see that gap really clearly, right? So in places like Norfolk, Virginia Beach, and Chesapeake, where home prices have risen, however, those incomes have not. And so for a lot of families, you know, that same, you know, they're not able to afford those prices.
27: Homeownership remains one of the most powerful tools for building generational wealth, but Black buyers continue to face barriers at every stage of the process, from mortgage denials to appraisal bias.
0: Even here in Hampton Roads, there have been cases where homes in predominantly Black neighborhoods have been appraised lower than similar ones in the area. And when that happens, you want to make sure that you have a professional that's going to advocate for you, that's going to challenge those appraisals when needed, and making sure your home is being valued at the correct price.
27: And for those who feel like home ownership is out of reach, Witherspoon says there are down payment assistance programs right here in Hampton Roads that most people don't even know exist. He encourages listeners to contact a local real estate professional for more details. I'm Amber Payton on your home for Black News First, Norfolk's BIN 92.1, the Black Information Network.
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19: The opinions, beliefs, and viewpoints expressed in this commentary are those of the author and do not necessarily represent those of BIN and its founding partners and employees.
20: I'm James T. Harris, and I have something to say. After the conviction and sentencing of Carmelo Anthony, one supporter was overcome with emotion and asked, "What do I tell my five boys? What do we do now?
21: What do you want us to do? What do you want us to do at this point? I'm lost for words. I don't know what to do. I got five boys. I don't know what, I ain't got nothing to tell them no more. You can't walk away no more."
22: Rest in peace, Trayvon Martin.
20: That's a fair question. In fact, it's probably the most important question to come out of this entire tragedy. What you tell them now is what you should have been telling them all along. Your choices matter. Your actions matter. Your character matters. The world can be unfair sometimes, but nothing will destroy your future faster than making a terrible decision in a moment of anger. I raised two boys and a daughter. My wife and I taught our children something simple. Control yourself. Walk away when you can. Respect other people. Respect life. Think before you act. But before all of that, we taught them to love the Lord with all their heart, all their mind, and all their strength. We taught them to love their neighbor as themselves. Those two commandments are the foundation for everything else. If you truly love God and love your neighbor, you're not looking for trouble. You're not looking for excuses. You're not looking for someone to blame. What you don't do is teach your children that accountability is oppression. You don't teach them that every guilty verdict is evidence of injustice. And you certainly don't teach them that someone who takes a life is automatically a victim when a jury reaches a verdict. Five boys and every child in America need parents willing to tell them the truth. The truth is that character matters, faith matters, self-control matters, personal responsibility matters. Those lessons can save a life, and sometimes they can keep a young person from throwing their own life away. I'm James T. Harris for the Black Information Network.
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27: Where a family of four had to be rescued after a ride malfunction at Six Flags St. Louis left them stranded high above the ground. Officials say the Sky Screamer ride stopped about 120 feet in the air Thursday evening, trapping two adults and two teenagers for nearly 3 hours. Emergency crews carried out a high-angle rescue to bring them down safely. No serious injuries have been reported, and the incident remains under review. I'm Bree Wood with What's Trending.
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0: The event will take place July 21st at M&T Bank Stadium in Baltimore, home of the Ravens, marking the second straight year the venue hosts Media Day. This year's showcase will feature The Pivot, hosted by former NFL players Ryan Clark, Channing Crowder, and Fred Taylor, as they sit down with HBCU coaches and student athletes from across the conference. MEAC officials say the partnership is designed to elevate exposure for HBCU programs ahead of the 2026 season, continuing a growing connection between the NFL, media platforms, and Black college football. With the latest in HBCU news, I'm Morgan Wood on the Black Information Network, BINnews.com, your home for Black news first.
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6: Rapper Kodak Black is celebrating his 29th birthday by dropping a brand new mixtape titled Kodak The Blessing, packed with 26 tracks and a lineup of feature artists. He also released a video for the track Nunchucks, which he directed himself, adding a creative touch to the rollout. In more entertainment news, CeeLo Green says he already knows who he'd want to face if he ever stepped into a versus battle, and that's Lauryn Hill. During a recent interview on Ricky Smiley's On the Spot podcast, the singer called Hill his ideal matchup, saying their similar ability to both sing and rap would make it a perfect pairing. He also praised their longtime friendship, saying the battle would feel more like a love affair than a competition. And finally, Keke Palmer is adding professor to her resume, announcing a new 5-year artist-in-residence role at UCLA's School of Theater, Film, and Television. The Emmy-winning actress will lead workshops for students and help distribute select projects through her media company, PTV. The program begins with the 2026-2027 academic year. With the latest in entertainment at 17 and 47 minutes past each hour, I'm Bree Wood on the Black Information Network, your home for Black news first.
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1: Our presence here today is saying we understand what's been signed, but we also understand that we are going to lead and provoke God's people to take a stand.
0: The coalition is also pushing back on a new state law that criminalizes sleeping on public property. And finally, civil rights royalty is sharing some of their secrets to 20 years of marriage. On this past Memorial Weekend, Martin Luther King III and his wife, Andrea Waters King, renewed their vows in front of family and friends. You see, 6 months after Coretta Scott King passed away, the couple eloped because they didn't feel up to more attention in the spotlight. Now, years after having Dr. King's only granddaughter and a successful marriage, they wanted to do something to celebrate and renew their commitment in front of family and friends.
2: We had the intention was to have, you know, once we get married and then on our first year anniversary to have a large reception. But then on our first year wedding anniversary, Martin's sister passed away. Then it never happened. And we just that this was a time that we wanted to recommit, but also to celebrate.
3: Number one, it's always appropriate to reaffirm your love for yourselves and for your nation and the world. And we hope that we represent something positive. People need to see something good, just and right in a time like this.
0: You can hear their advice for couples navigating life in these turbulent times this Sunday on The Black Perspective at 9 a.m. and 9 p.m. Eastern. I'm Esther Dillard on your home for Black News First, the Black Information Network.
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11: 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Attorneys for Carmelo Anthony have officially filed their appeal to his murder conviction. As a reminder, a jury that didn't have any black people on it convicted the now 19-year-old black high school graduate and sentenced him to 35 years in prison. Some black social media creators are calling for a boycott of Asian stores following the not guilty verdict of Rick Chow. Now, one man's social media post is going viral where he dares black people to boycott. Some black people have responded by saying, bet. Mississippi State Representative Bo Brown, who was a black man, passed away Monday, according to the Hinds County Coroner. WJTV says Brown had served in the Mississippi House since 2020 and was a member of the Medicaid and Transportation Committees. Marcus Wallace spoke to WJTV about the late lawmaker.
12: He became a true friend, big brother, mentor, just a community person.

0: took a serious love for helping to groom young men into real men in the city, I would say.
1: The coroner says Brown died from natural causes. Bo Brown was 81 years old. The Mississippi Pickle Festival is headed back to Jackson this weekend. The Ag Center says they partnered with locals and restaurants to provide fun pickle-themed foods and drinks. WJTV spoke to one black-owned company that sells flavored pickles.
2: We go on with the pineapples this year, which we have the peach mango chamoy pineapple.
3: Okay, what is chamoy?
2: So chamoy is like a it's almost like the Hispanic hot sauce to sweet heat or something like that, but it's sweet and spicy at the same time. And so you put it in with there, mix it up, let it sit, and it's delicious. A lot of people sprinkle the chamoy and the tahini on any type of fruit, but mainly it's coming on the pineapples, the pickles, watermelon, whatever. It just spruces it up, give it a different flavor.
1: Mm-hmm. Yeah. 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
4: New research is linking low blood pressure to a higher risk of Alzheimer's disease. A study in the American Heart Association Journal found low blood pressure was tied to about double the risk in the U.S. and nearly triple the risk in the UK. Researchers looked at health records from around 800,000 adults across both countries. Out of everything they studied, low blood pressure showed the strongest link, even more than high blood pressure, stroke history, or irregular heartbeat. The CDC reports the Black community is already dealing with higher rates of blood pressure-related problems and less consistent access to long-term care. That makes it harder to catch changes early and stay ahead of the risk. And with Alzheimer's already affecting Black families at higher rates, this adds another layer to a bigger conversation about prevention, early screening, and long-term brain health. That's your Healthy Minutes. I'm Morgan Wood on the Black Information Network, BINnews.com, your home for Black News First.

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4: BIN News this hour. I'm Doug Davis. Coming up,
5: the next 250 years cannot look like the last.
4: Congressman Ina Presley is calling on Congress to act on reparative justice before America turns 250. Plus, President Trump is threatening another D.C. takeover if a Black progressive Democratic candidate for mayor gets voted in the district's upcoming primary. And the Trump administration back at it, attempting to make it harder for Black people to vote. Those stories and more coming up, but first, here's BIN News now.
6: The American Association of University Professors is launching an investigation into changes in Texas higher education. Sherry Sylvester with the Texas Public Policy Foundation defended the cuts of gender and ethnic studies classes.
7: Nobody was majoring in these courses.
6: Supporters say the changes are aimed at better aligning college courses with workforce needs. The FBI has carried out a raid on an Ohio voting rights organization. Black Congresswoman Chantel Brown says the Ohio Organizing Collaborative works to boost voter registration, especially among young people and communities of color, adding that registering voters is not voter fraud. And the father of a Texas teen killed in a high-profile case is facing backlash over controversial remarks. Jeff Metcalf made racist comments about Carmelo Anthony during a podcast interview, including calling him a watermelon felon. He also accused Anthony's parents of profiting from the case. Get BIN News now on demand 24/7 on the iHeartRadio app. Here's Doug Davis.
4: Congressman Ina Presley and reparations advocates are calling for a reparative justice agenda ahead of the nation's 250th anniversary.
5: We find ourselves at a defining generational moment. We are living through an unprecedented assault on Black people.
4: On the steps of the Capitol, Presley stood with members of the Why Can't We Wait Reparations Network asking Congress to advance H.R. 40, legislation that would establish a federal commission to study and develop reparations proposals for the descendants of enslaved Africans.
5: The next 250 years must be about repair. The inequities we face today are not accidental. They are the direct result of this nation's original systems designed to exclude, to exploit, and to harm Black people from the very beginning.
4: The news conference took place during Equity Week on Capitol Hill. Advocates focused on systemic harms that are still shaping Black life today, from redlining to predatory lending, racial violence, the loss of wealth, lack of a quality education, the list goes on. Their argument is that repair is not only about history, it's about present-day policy, resources, and opportunity. Meanwhile, D.C. progressive mayoral candidate and Democrat Janice George Lewis is calling out President Trump after he threatened to take over D.C. if she wins in the upcoming primary election. George, who's a D.C. council member, quickly jumped on NBC Washington to say she won't be intimidated.
8: The president threatening home rule because he doesn't like how residents may vote, to me, is an attack on democracy itself.
4: Legally, Trump cannot permanently strip D.C. of self-rule without Congress's approval, but he's already used federal power in the city before. Lewis George says if she wins, she has no issue with working with Trump or any other leader who wants to improve D.C.
8: I want to work with this administration on creating new opportunities for D.C. residents, jobs, housing. That is what I hope we can accomplish.
4: Trump made the threat after a reporter tied Lewis George's platform to New York City Mayor Zoran Mandani and described her as a socialist. The mayoral primary is set for Tuesday, June 16th, and current polling shows Lewis George with a double-digit lead. And finally, President Trump is intensifying his push to restrict mail-in ballots by pressuring states to hand over voter lists or risk losing postal service delivery for ballots. It's part of a larger effort to control how ballots are distributed and to require stricter verification for voter registration. At least 23 states, including the district, Democratic Party leaders and voter advocacy groups have filed lawsuits against the administration. Guidelines. They say the policy could interfere in the upcoming elections. Mail-in voting has been especially important for black voters who face limited access to polling places and work schedules that may make it harder to get to the polls. Stay connected and subscribe and follow BIN News this hour wherever you get your podcasts. I'm Doug Davis for the Black Information Network.
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6: 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Virginia Governor Abigail Spanberger was on the peninsula to sign new bills aimed at improving care for people living with sickle cell disease and their families. The signing happened at Sentara Community Care Center, where leaders, advocates, and community members gathered for the Queen Candace Act. The legislation honors Candace King, a black 15-year-old who died while battling sickle cell. Spanberger says Virginia will continue working to make sure stories like Candace help change outcomes for thousands of Virginians living with the disease now and in the future. Norfolk residents speaking at city council meetings may now face limits if their comments are considered repetitive. During Tuesday's meeting, Black Mayor Kenny Alexander invoked an existing rule after several residents and activists signed up to speak against the city's use of flock safety license plate reader cameras. The group has repeatedly raised concerns about surveillance, privacy, and the camera's placement in Black and low-income neighborhoods. Alexander tells the Virginia Pilot the rule is meant to keep organized groups from taking up too much meeting time while still allowing public comment. Trailblazing broadcaster and actress Jane Kennedy is coming to Norfolk as the featured recipient of the first Circle of Care honors. Kennedy made history in 1978 as the first black woman to co-host a network sports show, the NFL Today. Now 74, she says she's not done yet with a new memoir called Plain Jane, an organic fragrance line, and several film projects in the works. The event is hosted by the nonprofit Medicine and Music and will be held Sunday at the Norfolk Hilton, Maine. Kennedy tells WHRO she wants to keep using her platform to promote wellness, compassion, and human connection. And June is National Home Ownership Month, so we're spotlighting black real estate professionals right here in Hampton Roads. This month, I sat down with Terrence Witherspoon from Onyx Realty Professionals, a local real estate agency working to help black families in the 757 build wealth through home ownership.
13: Yeah, so when you talk about the black home ownership gap nationally, we're looking at about a 30% gap compared to white households, right? So here in Hampton Roads, you can see that gap really clearly, right? So in places like Norfolk, Virginia Beach, and Chesapeake, where home prices have risen, however, those incomes have not. And so for a lot of families, you know, that same, you know, they're not able to afford those prices.
9: Homeownership remains one of the most powerful tools for building generational wealth, but Black buyers continue to face barriers at every stage of the process, from mortgage denials to appraisal bias.
13: Even here in Hampton Roads, there have been cases where homes in predominantly Black neighborhoods have been appraised lower than similar ones in the area. And when that happens, you want to make sure that you have a professional that's going to advocate for you, that's going to challenge those appraisals when needed, and making sure your home is being valued at the correct price.
9: And for those who feel like home ownership is out of reach, Witherspoon says there are down payment assistance programs right here in Hampton Roads that most people don't even know exist. He encourages listeners to contact a local real estate professional for more details. I'm Amber Payton on your home for Black News First, Norfolk's BIN 92.1, the Black Information Network.
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0: jobs. We're doing, well, I saw some numbers that we're doing really well.
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2: The opinions, beliefs, and viewpoints expressed in this commentary are those of the author and do not necessarily represent those of BIN and its founding partners and employees. Now it's time to bring the funk with Roland S. Martin.
3: There's nothing like a great clapback, and that's exactly what Ohio Congresswoman Chantel Brown did when it came to Congressman Jim Comer of Kentucky. She was challenging an administration official over food stamps, health care, and other benefits. He made some comments, and she said, "I shall respond."
4: So Comer, the chairman of the Oversight Committee, has been talking crap about me on these extreme right-wing networks. So this should be interesting. Let's see what he's talking about.
5: This fraud is rampant. And you look at there are certain minority groups, immigrant minority groups, that have become professionals. And, you know, you have Representative Chantel Brown, you know, her sole purpose in life is more welfare for her people, you know. And my people are sick and tired of paying for welfare.
4: Well.
6: First of all, keep my name out of your mouth. Second of all, you're not even hiding it anymore. When you talk about your people versus my people, not only is it devices, but it's giving racist. The fact that you think that this is about welfare and fraud, it's not the case. This is about healthcare. It's about access to healthcare. And when you talk about my people versus your people, well, I did a little research, and 200,000 of your constituents count on Medicaid. So this is not about my people versus your people. This is about everyone being able to have healthcare, the healthcare that they need, the healthcare that they deserve. And what you're saying is absolutely wrong. And I will stand up and fight for people to protect them, to make sure that they get the healthcare that they need.
3: And that's how you respond to a bigoted statement. I'm Roland Martin on the Black Information Network.
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8: Here's what's trending this hour. At least one person is dead and 11 others have been impacted in an active shooting in Midland, Texas. Police say a gunman opened fire before barricading himself inside a building, prompting a large response from multiple agencies. SWAT teams have secured the area and established a perimeter, but the standoff remains ongoing. Officials are urging the public to avoid the scene as this continues to unfold. I'm Bree Wood with what's trending.
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9: The NFL is about to be put in the spotlight for a reason it's been trying to avoid. The Supreme Court is allowing former head coach Brian Flores' racial discrimination lawsuit against the league to move forward in open court. Flores, along with several other black coaches, sued the NFL and several teams alleging systemic racism in coaching and hiring practices. Flores is the defensive coordinator for the Minnesota Vikings and would consider a head coaching position elsewhere.
10: It's been fantastic here in Minnesota. It would have to be the right situation for me to leave.
11: The left field, the ball going. Durania goes back and watches it over the fence.
9: We're just over a quarter of the way into the baseball season. Here's your MLB power rankings, according to CBS Sports. At number 5, the New York Yankees. The Tampa Bay Devil Rays are holding down the number 4 spot. The Milwaukee Brewers are at 3. The defending champion LA Dodgers hold down the number 2 spot. And the number 1 team in Major League Baseball, according to CBS Sports, is the Atlanta Braves. Get your sports at 14 and 44 past each and every hour. I'm Ray Harris on the Black Information Network.
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18: Rapper Pooh Shiesty's federal kidnapping and armed robbery trial has been pushed back to next year. The trial was scheduled to begin in July, but is now set for February 2027 in Dallas. Federal prosecutors allege the Memphis rapper, whose legal name is Lontrell Williams Jr., orchestrated an armed takeover of a recording studio during what was supposed to be a contract meeting involving fellow rapper Gucci Mane. Authorities say several co-defendants carried out the robbery and later showed off stolen items on social media. Williams, his father, Big Rapper 30, and others are facing federal charges. Elsewhere in entertainment news, rapper Rick Ross is addressing the online chatter after videos surfaced showing him on a commercial flight. In an Instagram video, Ross says the decision had nothing to do with money, but instead comes as his private jet undergoes an upgrade. He says the aircraft is currently being fitted with Starlink internet service, which has taken it temporarily out of commission. The rapper responded after social media users began joking that he was downgrading his lifestyle. With the latest in entertainment, I'm Morgan Wood on the Black Information Network.
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22: I'm Mike Moore.
23: 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On your home for 24/7 news, the Black Information Network.
22: We begin in Alabama. A federal judge is stopping the state from executing a black death row inmate with nitrogen gas. 49-year-old Jeffrey Lee was supposed to be put to death this week for murdering two people in 1998. However, the judge said the method violates the ban on cruel and unusual punishment. Lee reacted to the news in a phone interview.
24: I am not finished. And just, you know, to me, my faith is everything. And right now.
22: The case could end up before the U.S. Supreme Court, which has allowed nitrogen executions in the past.
23: Our next story is out of Philadelphia, Pennsylvania.
25: We have been able to find the recurring revenue in our five-year plan that the school district of Philadelphia needed to stave off those 340 school-based cuts.
23: Black Mayor Sherelle Parker announcing a solution has been found, preventing hundreds of job cuts in the Philadelphia school district. The mayor also saying $50 million annually will be made available over the next 5 years. The source of those funds will come from either existing funds or from a separate revenue source. This latest news comes on the heels of the city council giving preliminary approval to the mayor's budget plan. In other news, the head of Chicago Public Schools is defending the district's focus on diversity to Congress. Testifying before the Republican-led U.S. House Education and Workforce Committee, Black CPS CEO Dr. Macklin King says they must embrace what makes each student and community unique. GOP lawmakers pressed her on policies supporting transgender students and other DEI initiatives.
0: It is a resource and targeted plan to support students that have been historically and systematically void of opportunities.
23: House members also raised concerns about a deal between CPS and the Chicago Teachers Union, allowing students and teachers to attend protests or rallies back on May 1st.
22: Our next story comes out of Illinois. That's where the Rainbow Push Annual Conference is underway on Chicago's South Side. It's a three-day event that began at Push headquarters. The conference will feature speakers such as former Democratic presidential nominee Hillary Clinton, civil rights advocate Al Sharpton, and Push president Yusef Jackson. Both Al Sharpton and Yusef Jackson are Black. Black artist Maya Stevenson, also known as Afro Opera, is hosting a Juneteenth concert in her native Tampa, Florida, June 13th. Stevenson, a music teacher and opera singer, aims to showcase Black excellence in the arts through her performances. The concert, titled Songs of the Soil, Songs of the Soul, will feature a diverse range of musical styles and performers. For more international, national, state, and local news impacting the Black community, listen to the Black Information Network on the iHeartRadio app or log on to BINnews.com. I'm Mike Moore, along with Nicole Deal on your home for 24/7 News, the Black Information Network.
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23: The SpaceX IPO is positioned to be one of the biggest wealth creation moments in history. As the company prepares to go public, thousands of longtime SpaceX employees, from engineers to factory workers, are about to see their stock options go from numbers on a page into real cash dollars at their disposal. And for many of them, we are not talking about little gains. We are talking about big, life-changing payouts with a wave of brand new millionaires. Luxury real estate agents say they are already getting calls from SpaceX employees looking for high-end homes in Los Angeles, Austin, and other cities. Watch dealers are reporting early inquiries for rare Rolexes and Patek Philippe models. And it's not just employees fueling the frenzy. The IPO has drawn more than $70 billion in retail investor orders, an enormous number that shows just how much excitement everyday investors have for the space company, and that kind of demand is rare. Money news at 24 and 54 minutes past each hour. I'm Nicole Deal on your home for Black News First, the Black Information Network.
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23: In Texas, 19-year-old Carmelo Anthony is now appealing his murder conviction in the deadly stabbing of a white teenage athlete at a high school track meet last year. The appeal comes one day after Anthony, who is black, was found guilty of murder and sentenced to 35 years in prison. A criminal defense attorney not involved in the case spoke to NBC 5 News about the grounds of an appeal.
4: Perhaps the judge didn't allow some type of evidence in for the defense. Sometimes it's when they object to evidence from the state and that comes in.
23: No one on the jury was black. This case has garnered national attention with racial implications.
22: 63 years ago in Danville, Virginia, peaceful civil rights protesters were met with violence and arrests by police. It happened on June 10, 1963 and was deemed Bloody Monday. Local community leaders recently gathered in remembrance of those events involving fire hoses and billy clubs. Approximately 60 demonstrators were arrested and nearly 50 injured during the protest against segregation and racial injustice. The anniversary serves as a reminder of the sacrifices made by those who fought for equal treatment under the law. In predominantly black Chicago, Illinois, cleanup is now underway after severe thunderstorms passed through that area.
5: Strong winds shattered windows at two downtown Chicago high-rises and toppled huge trees on the city's southwest side. These two residents reacted.
6: This is just a horrible scene, but thank God nobody's hurt.
8: Overall, so grateful that no one got crushed.
5: The roof of a condo in southwest suburban Stickney was ripped off by intense gusts, leaving at least 30 people homeless. The extreme weather also left more than 230,000 ComEd customers in the dark. I'm Perry Williams.
23: And finally, the Southern Baptist Convention is advancing a constitutional amendment that strengthens its ban on women serving as pastors, elders, and overseers. The Truth and Unity Amendment was recently approved at the denomination's annual meeting in Orlando, Florida. I'm Nicole Deal, along with Mike Moore, on your home for Black News First, the Black Information Network. Your Washington Roundup is next.
18: The White House is working with Congress on a plan to set one federal rule for artificial intelligence, which could limit how states make their own AI laws. According to The Hill, Senator Marsha Blackburn is helping lead talks on a deal that would include protections for kids, creators, and communities. This comes after earlier federal efforts stalled and a new bipartisan AI draft was just introduced in the House. This impacts the black community because studies show AI can carry bias in things like hiring, lending, and even content moderation. A 2025 Stanford study found facial recognition systems can misidentify black people up to 10 times more compared to white users. Meanwhile, black creators and small businesses are using AI for more content and marketing. But if rules aren't fair and consistent, it could widen the gap on who benefits. That's your Washington Roundup. I'm Morgan Wood on the Black Information Network.
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11: I'm Bree Wood with BIN News Now. Security will be heightened in San Antonio for Game 5 of the NBA Finals. Sheriff Javier Salazar.
26: I'm hoping that we're not going to see any issues here in San Antonio the way that was seen in New York. I don't expect there to be.
11: Local officials say the increased presence comes after fan altercations and safety concerns in New York, with plans in place to protect players and fans at the arena. Tanzania is making a move to boost clean energy use. The country has announced tax cuts on electricity and natural gas, including incentives for electric vehicles, charging stations, and related equipment, aiming at encouraging wider adoption. And a Georgia high school senior is making headlines for an incredible academic achievement. Patrick Pruitt was accepted into 264 colleges and earned over $17 million in scholarship offers. He plans to attend Knox College in Illinois on a full scholarship. Get BIN News now on demand 24/7 on the iHeartRadio app.
1: I'm Kevin Brown on your home for 24/7 News, the Black Information Network. Americans paid more for just about everything last month. Mitch McCann reports the Consumer Price Index rose to 4.2% in May from a year earlier, the highest rate in 3 years.
9: According to the Bureau of Labor Statistics, energy prices accounted for 60% of the overall monthly increase. The price of gasoline in the U.S. is now $1 more per gallon than it was a year ago, and airline fares have increased by 26.7%.
1: The annual rate rose from 3.8% in April, which was in line with market expectations. Core inflation, which excludes volatile food and energy costs, were up 2.9% on an annual basis. Meanwhile, President Trump is downplaying the latest inflation report.
15: I love the inflation. You know why? Because as soon as this war is over, you know, I can say it now, something you didn't know. You know, we've been taking out millions of barrels of oil. Nobody knows it. You know who doesn't know about it? Iran until right now.
1: Speaking from the Oval Office, he said he's not concerned when asked about today's consumer price index that showed May saw the highest, biggest increase in 3 years. The president added the numbers were great. He said inflation will come down like a rock once the war with Iran is over. Trump also pointed to the stock market and oil prices as signs the economy is doing well. Los Angeles Mayor Karen Bass's brother is suing the city. Kenneth Bass and his wife filed the lawsuit last month after losing their Malibu home in the Palisades fire. Kenneth Bass joined 15 other families from Malibu, Topanga, and Pacific Palisades who are collectively seeking damages for property loss and injury. They claim they were injured from the smoke inhalation and suffered severe emotional distress, annoyance, and mental anguish. It's one of thousands of lawsuits and legal complaints filed by property owners after the deadly fire in January 2025. They're demanding a trial by jury. Recent testing data released by the federal government shows that younger students have made academic gains following the disruptions of the pandemic, while older students' test scores have remained stagnant. Nine-year-olds have rebounded to pre-pandemic reading scores and have shown some improvement in math, but 13-year-olds continue to lag behind in both subjects. The decline in reading for fun among students, particularly teenagers, is also a concern, with fewer students engaging in this activity regularly. Despite the challenges, there's optimism that with targeted interventions, students' academic trajectories can be improved over time. The annual Black Men's Health Summit in Wisconsin, organized by Aaron Perry, focuses on Black men's health, particularly mental health, aiming to address disparities and encourage conversations. The event will be held June 13th at the Milwaukee Improv with a bus provided for attendees from the Urban League of Greater Madison. This year's summit will feature comedian George Wallace and speakers discussing mental health, emphasizing the importance of supporting one another and reducing barriers to access. The Michael Jackson biopic Michael has surpassed $900 million at the global box office, making it Lionsgate's highest grossing release to date. Key markets include the UK, France, Germany, with strong performances in Australia, Italy, and Spain. With a reported budget exceeding $200 million, industry analysts are monitoring whether Michael can reach the $1 billion global benchmark in the near future. I'm Kevin Brown on your home for Black News First, the Black Information Network.
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0: You went to JCPenney to find those summer fashion staples, like shorts and tees from A&A in St. John's Bay. 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
14: Your home for Black News First, the Black Information Network. Detectives are investigating after a cross was spotted burning in broad daylight in downtown Chicago. Black people seeing it or hearing about it are concerned. Correspondent Perry Williams reports.
5: This passerby got emotional while reacting to what she saw.
21: I know that my grandmothers and great-grandmothers and grandfathers have experienced in real time, in real life, in the South. So immediately, I just felt sad.
5: It has not been confirmed yet that the cross burning was racial. No one is in custody. I'm Perry Williams.
14: Some midwives trained to make sure babies and their mothers have a good and safe experience during childbirth are suing the state of Georgia over what they say are unfair restrictions. The three midwives say the state's law also makes it harder for many to access maternal care. Atlanta News First Television spoke with one Black midwife who is taking the state to court.
24: The state has a ban on abortion, which says that life is important and families are important in that way. But then on the other end of the spectrum is restricting providers that care for people who are pregnant. It doesn't really make any sense.
14: The suit is asking the state to change laws that restrict certified professional midwives, direct entry midwives, and nurse midwives from practicing in Georgia.
24: It does mean that I'm not able to practice clinically at a birth center that I'm in charge of operating. But it also reduces our opportunities for hiring. And it's not just nurse midwives. It's advanced practice nurses in general. So it could be family nurse practitioners, pediatric nurse practitioners, just that level of specialty. It would mean that they wouldn't be able to work for themselves.
14: The CDC reports Black mothers in the U.S. face the highest maternal mortality rates. This lawsuit highlights Georgia's high maternal mortality rate and disparities in maternal health outcomes, with many of those impacted being African American. The Trump administration is accusing the City University of New York of racial discrimination and is investigating the public school. The Trump Justice Department made the announcement this week, saying it received reports the school's Black Male Initiative gives preference to students based on race. The program says its mission is to boost enrollment, GPA, and graduation rates of students it says are underrepresented in colleges and universities. But it also says the initiative is open to students of all races and genders. And Black South Carolina Congressman Jim Clyburn is a step closer to another term in the U.S. House of Representatives. Clyburn won the Democratic nomination for the seat in Tuesday's primary election. If reelected, it will be Clyburn's 18th two-year term in the U.S. House of Representatives. For more stories of interest to the Black community, log on to BINnews.com. 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I'm Mike Stevens on your home for Black News First, the Black Information Network.
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3: The opinions, beliefs, and viewpoints expressed in this commentary are those of the author and do not necessarily represent those of BIN and its founding partners and employees.
4: I'm James T. Harris, and I have something to say. After the conviction and sentencing of Carmelo Anthony, one supporter was overcome with emotion and asked, "What do I tell my five boys? What do we do now?
5: What do you want us to do? That's right. What do you want us to do at this point? What? I'm lost for words. I don't know what to do. I got five boys. I don't know what. I ain't got nothing to tell them no more. You can't walk away no more."
6: Rest in peace, Trayvon Martin.
4: That's a fair question. In fact, it's probably the most important question to come out of this entire tragedy. What you tell them now is what you should have been telling them all along. Your choices matter. Your actions matter. Your character matters. The world can be unfair sometimes, but nothing will destroy your future faster than making a terrible decision in a moment of anger. I raised two boys and a daughter. My wife and I taught our children something simple. Control yourself. Walk away when you can. Respect other people. Respect life. Think before you act. But before all of that, we taught them to love the Lord with all their heart, all their mind, and all their strength. We taught them to love their neighbor as themselves. Those two commandments are the foundation for everything else. If you truly love God and love your neighbor, you're not looking for trouble. You're not looking for excuses. You're not looking for someone to blame. What you don't do is teach your children that accountability is oppression. You don't teach them that every guilty verdict is evidence of injustice. And you certainly don't teach them that someone who takes a life is automatically a victim when a jury reaches a verdict. Five boys and every child in America need parents willing to tell them the truth. The truth is that character matters, faith matters, self-control matters, personal responsibility matters. Those lessons can save a life, and sometimes they can keep a young person from throwing their own life away. I'm James T. Harris for the Black Information Network.
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7: In this hour, a family of four had to be rescued after a ride malfunction at Six Flags St. Louis left them stranded high above the ground. Officials say the Sky Screamer ride stopped about 120 feet in the air Thursday evening, trapping two adults and two teenagers for nearly 3 hours. Emergency crews carried out a high-angle rescue to bring them down safely. No serious injuries have been reported, and the incident remains under review. I'm Bree Wood with What's Trending.
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0: The event will take place July 21st at M&T Bank Stadium in Baltimore, home of the Ravens, marking the second straight year the venue hosts Media Day. This year's showcase will feature The Pivot, hosted by former NFL players Ryan Clark, Channing Crowder, and Fred Taylor, as they sit down with HBCU coaches and student athletes from across the conference. MEAC officials say the partnership is designed to elevate exposure for HBCU programs ahead of the 2026 season, continuing a growing connection between the NFL, media platforms, and Black college football. With the latest in HBCU news, I'm Morgan Wood on the Black Information Network, BINnews.com, your home for Black news first.
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0: officers and 500 civilian members will be involved in operations.
1: In San Francisco, California, the NAACP will honor Reverend Dr. Amos Brown with the 2026 Spingard Medal in July. The medal is for his lifelong dedication to advancing equality, justice, and opportunity for Black Americans. Reverend Brown, a Black prominent figure in the civil rights movement, has a history of activism dating back to the 1950s and has been a central figure in the NAACP for decades. And finally, the NAACP will honor the Reverend Dr. Amos Brown with the 2026 Spingarn Medal. The two Mississippi museums in Jackson will host a Juneteenth celebration with free admission from June 19th through the 21st. The three-day event includes the Juneteenth Jubilee, featuring family-friendly activities, line dancing, workshops, games, crafts, and live music. I'm Mike Moore, along with Nicole Deal, on your home for 24/7 News, the Black Information Network.
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3: In California, Oakland's Mayor Barbara Lee has officially announced she's running for re-election.
4: Happens here.
5: Texas has a new law mandating that the Ten Commandments be posted in all public school classrooms. Many districts are not complying, which has angered conservative groups.
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0: A second wave of student loan defaults could be on the way. Earlier this year, about 2.6 million borrowers went into default after the pause on federal student loan repayments ended. Now, millions of borrowers enrolled in the Save Income-Driven Repayment Plan are about to get hit with their first actual payments. Save was designed to keep payments low, sometimes even at zero. But a lot of borrowers never finished the paperwork, missed their recertification deadlines, or did not realize their zero payments were only temporary. Those borrowers will soon be required to start making repayments, and many simply cannot afford it. Analysts are warning that higher payments, administrative chaos, and borrowers already struggling financially could mean another million or more borrowers could fall into delinquency or default. Damage to credit scores and wage garnishments are real possibilities. Money News at 24 and 54 minutes past each hour. I'm Nicole Deal on your home for Black News First, the Black Information Network.
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0: Three inmates have died in the past month at the Women's Huron Valley Correctional Facility in Michigan. Protesters, family members, and advocates recently gathered outside the facility after the deaths of Kiara Howard, who is Black, and two others.
8: We need not only for Heidi Washington to step down and for the warden to step down, but we need our elected officials to put an oversight committee over MDOC.
0: That is Trish Duckworth of Survivor Speak, who is Black. They are alleging medical neglect inside the prison, blaming the guards, the front desk, and the director. Howard's mother, Shaquila DeShields, who is also Black, says they will protest every week until she gets justice for her daughter.
1: Now to a heartbreaking update out of San Diego, California. A Black baby who was severely injured in a recent shooting has been taken off of life support. The baby's mother, Jariah Edwards, was pregnant when she was shot and killed back in May. Cops say her ex-boyfriend, Trayvon Williams, also Black, is the suspected shooter and has been arrested for murder. Relatives say doctors did everything they could, but the child's injuries were too severe. The U.S. is blocking some international travel ahead of the World Cup due to the outbreak of Ebola. The rare species of Ebola has no vaccine and has killed over 100 people in Congo and Uganda. World Health Organization Senior Advisor Dr. Aileen Marty says travelers from the area are being tested. The Democratic Republic of Congo national soccer team has been fully cleared to participate in the FIFA World Cup in the U.S.
0: And speaking of the World Cup, police and

0: Host city Miami Beach, Florida, say security is a top priority.
1: We have a state-of-the-art real-time intelligence center. And so from the moment a person comes across one of our bridges, causeways into the city, we will see what you do.
0: Chief Wayne Jones, who is black, says the FIFA Fan Festival opens on Saturday at Bayfront Park. It's expected to attract about 30,000 people a day from now through July 5th. I'm Nicole Deal, along with Mike Moore, on your home for Black News First, the Black Information Network. Your Healthy Minute is next.
2: 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I'm Mike Eilen on the Black Information Network.

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6: Hope in the face of difficulty. Hope in the face of uncertainty. The audacity of hope.
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7: In the life of our nation, across every generation, there are those who stand apart. 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This is the gift they've given us. This is the debt that we owe them.
8: 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I'm Bree Wood for the Black Information Network. For a lot of veterans, service doesn't end when they come home. It shows up in memory, in identity, and in the stories they carry. And now those stories are being given a permanent place inside the Obama Presidential Center on Chicago's South Side. One of the most powerful spaces inside that center is the Elie Wiesel Auditorium. Elie Wiesel was a Holocaust survivor, a Nobel Peace Prize winner, close friend of President Barack Obama, and a man who dedicated his life to making sure the world never looked away from human suffering. But more than that, he believed in the responsibility of memory, that telling the truth about what people have lived through isn't optional, it's necessary.
9: I believe firmly and profoundly that anyone who listens to a witness becomes a witness. So those who hear us, those who read us, those who learn something from us, they will continue to bear witness for us. At a certain point in time, they will do it for all of us.
8: That's why his name matters here, because the auditorium is meant to be a space where difficult stories are told out loud and where people are asked not just to listen, but to understand. At the Obama Presidential Center, that includes the stories of military service and specifically the voices that haven't always been centered. Black veterans, men and women who served their country and came home to a country that hasn't always served them the same way. Here's Army veteran, co-founder, and executive director of the Black Veterans Project, Richard Brookshire, on why honoring our veterans is so important.
10: The Black Veterans Project was born out of a recognition that there was a lack of a digital kind of conversation, and we know how important the internet is in this age, around racial justice in the military. Just broadly, a conversation about racial justice and inequity in the military. And so we wanted to start to bridge more of a national dialogue about that. We wanted to be an organization that could provide more in-depth research and accountability organization for the military to ensure that it was doing its due diligence, not only about correcting the long harms that have been made against Black veterans, but ensuring that diversity and equity in the ranks as it stands now, white nationalism in the ranks as it stands now, was addressed.
8: President Obama has been clear. This center isn't about preserving history as something distant. It's about connecting it to civic responsibility. And that includes making sure veterans are not just recognized, but remembered in full. That's where the storytelling becomes personal. 100-year-old World War II U.S. Army veteran John Clifton Dix talks about living through the Jim Crow era.
11: It didn't seem nobody like me. And on the side, they had a great big gate, a great big sign that said, "Do not attempt to enter into that gate." I can't even go downtown shopping, do no shopping until 4 o'clock.
8: As we know, service doesn't end at deployment. It continues in transition, in community, and in healing. And for many Black veterans, it includes navigating systems that haven't always been built with them in mind. The Obama Presidential Center plans to feature those experiences not as footnotes, but as part of a larger American story. Through exhibitions, recorded voices, and public programming, it's a shift from medals to memory, from recognition to understanding. That's the heart of it, from service to story. At the Obama Presidential Center, memory isn't just about looking back. It's about making sure what's been lived continues to shape what comes next. For more information about the Obama Presidential Center opening on Juneteenth, visit Obama.org. The Obama Foundation is a nonprofit collaborator of the Black Information Network. I'm Bree Wood for the Black Information Network.
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15: I'm Mike Stevens on your home for Black News First, the Black Information Network. A Black father of seven is the man shot to death on a New York City bus. 41-year-old Jonathan Pettigrew never made it to his destination. His brother Andrew says Jonathan was a restaurant worker and aspiring rapper.
16: He's a good kid. He's not a street person.
15: Police say another bus passenger shot him in the stomach after the gunman reportedly asked him to turn the volume down on a loud phone call. The victim's brother says he would never have picked a fight.
16: I just want justice and hope he paid for what he had done.
15: The accused shooter is also a Black man. Newport News, Virginia City Council has unanimously approved a temporary curfew for unaccompanied minors at a place in town called City Center. The 7 p.m. curfew goes through the upcoming July 4th holiday weekend.
17: We're not going to have 300 youth just roaming around City Center. We've talked to a lot of business owners, and so we're going to have a discussion with the entire City Council to see what our options are.
15: Speaking with Wavy News 10 Television, Black Mayor Philip Jones calls this a temporary emergency measure aimed at keeping the area safe and welcoming. The move comes after 14 teens were arrested over the weekend when police say multiple fights broke out during a gathering of about 300 people. Some Black Memphis parents are supporting student athletes with a foundation in memory of their late son. Dennis and Tracy Price lost their son, Dennis Jr., to an undiagnosed heart condition 13 years ago. He played high school basketball, and his dad tells Fox 13 Television he did get the required sports physicals every year.
18: Everybody, every parent here knows that those physicals just touch and go. And me and his mom both had great jobs, making good money. We didn't know.
15: The Prices believe more specialized evaluations could help identify heart conditions the regular screenings miss. So the African-American couple founded the Dennis Price Jr. Foundation to promote extra medical checkups. And since his birthday is in June, every time this month rolls around, the pain becomes especially real for the family all over again.
18: You have to remind me that it's birthday coming. I already start feeling a certain kind of way. And I didn't know why. My wife said, do you notice that every time his birthday and his death day come around, you act kind of different?
15: The Prices Foundation is working on a pilot program in cooperation with medical professionals like cardiologists and community partners to keep their son's legacy alive through service to others. And the NAACP is continuing to urge Black athletes, recruits, fans, and donors to reconsider supporting major public universities in 8 Southern states. The Out of Bounds campaign comes as a way to pressure Southern states that are doing redistricting efforts that the group says is pushing back on Black voting rights. For more stories of interest to the Black community, log on to BINnews.com. You can also check us out on all social media platforms. I'm Mike Stevens on your home for Black News First, the Black Information Network.
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21: Is Black voters fair representation? This decision to let the state use a racist congressional map undermines the Constitution.
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23: Turner says the goal with Souls to the Polls is to energize other congregations in Memphis.
5: What happens next?
24: Florida Republicans caused Democrats to have this dilemma, cut their potential seats from 8 down to 4.
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25: The opinions, beliefs, and viewpoints expressed in this commentary are those of the author and do not necessarily represent those of BIN and its founding partners and employees. Now it's time to bring the funk with Roland S. Martin.
26: There's nothing like a great clapback, and that's exactly what Ohio Congresswoman Chantel Brown did when it came to Congressman Jim Comer of Kentucky. She was challenging an administration official over food stamps, health care, and other benefits. He made some comments and she said, I shall respond.
27: So Comer, the chairman of the Oversight Committee, has been talking crap about me on these extreme right-wing networks. So this should be interesting. Let's see what he's talking about.
28: This fraud is rampant. And you look at there are certain minority groups, immigrant minority groups, that have become professionals. And, you know, you have Representative Chantel Brown, you know, her sole purpose in life is more welfare for her people, you know. And my people are sick and tired of paying for welfare.
27: Well, first of all,
1: all, keep my name out of your mouth. Second of all, you're not even hiding it anymore. When you talk about your people versus my people, not only is it devices, but it's giving racist. The fact that you think that this is about welfare and fraud, it's not the case. This is about healthcare. It's about access to healthcare. And when you talk about my people versus your people, well, I did a little research, and 200,000 of your constituents count on Medicaid. So this is not about my people versus your people. This is about everyone being able to have healthcare, the healthcare that they need, the healthcare that they deserve. And what you're saying is absolutely wrong. And I will stand up and fight for people to protect them, to make sure that they get the healthcare that they need.
26: And that's how you respond to a bigoted statement. I'm Roland Martin on the Black Information Network.
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2: Here's what's trending this hour. President Trump says terms that were leaked related to a deal with Iran are fake news and have nothing to do with what's been agreed to. Trump posted on social media pushing back on reports from Iranian state media, calling Iranian leaders very dishonorable. The Justice Department's proposed anti-weaponization fund is indefinitely blocked following an order from a federal judge in Virginia on Friday. And an active shooting situation in Midland, Texas is done with the suspect dead. I'm Amber Payton, and that's what's trending.
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3: The NFL is about to be put in the spotlight for a reason it's been trying to avoid. The Supreme Court is allowing former head coach Brian Flores' racial discrimination lawsuit against the league to move forward in open court. Flores, along with several other black coaches, sued the NFL and several teams alleging systemic racism in coaching and hiring practices. Flores is the defensive coordinator for the Minnesota Vikings and would consider a head coaching position elsewhere.
6: It's been fantastic here in Minnesota. It would have to be the right situation for me to leave.
7: The left field, the ball going. The radio goes back and watches it over the fence.
3: We're just over a quarter of the way into the baseball season. Here's your MLB power rankings, according to CBS Sports. At number 5, the New York Yankees. The Tampa Bay Devil Rays are holding down the number 4 spot. The Milwaukee Brewers are at 3. The defending champion LA Dodgers hold down the number 2 spot. And the number 1 team in Major League Baseball, according to CBS Sports, is the Atlanta Braves. Get your sports at 14 and 44 past each and every hour. I'm Ray Harris on the Black Information Network.
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13: Former Essence Venture CEO Caroline Wanga has filed a defamation lawsuit against the company and its parent, claiming her reputation was damaged following backlash from the 2025 Essence Festival. According to WDSU News in New Orleans, the lawsuit says Wanga had no role in planning or running the festival, but was still blamed publicly after criticism over its direction and corporate partnerships. Her legal team argues company leadership failed to correct that narrative, even after repeated requests allowing the backlash to grow. Wanga now says the situation caused harm to her reputation and financial losses to her consulting business. And Big Tigger is breaking his silence, publicly denying abuse allegations made against him by his wife, Alicia Brown. The longtime radio host calls the claims false and also addressed rumors involving his co-host, Francesca Amaker, saying the two have never been anything more than colleagues. He apologized to Amaker for the impact of the situation and asked for privacy as his family deals with the fallout. As of now, no criminal charges have been filed. With the latest in entertainment at 17 and 47 minutes past each hour, I'm Bree Wood on the Black Information Network, your home for Black news first.
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19: This is not just a random act of violence. This is an absolute target.
2: A Black woman shot to death after taking a ride home from a co-worker and stopping at a gas station. Police say she was a victim of mistaken identity. A Black father of seven is shot to death on a New York City bus. And Black Democratic House Leader Hakeem Jeffries responds to President Trump recently saying, quote, he loves inflation and that the prices will go down as soon as the conflict in Iran is over. Jeffries responds,
20: Democrats do not love the inflation. In fact, we're fighting hard to address the broken economy that Donald Trump has visited on the American people.
2: In a news conference, he added, Democratic lawmakers are trying to address the high cost of living that's making it difficult for Americans to survive. Meanwhile, ahead of the FIFA World Cup, law enforcement in South Florida is sending a message to anyone looking to exploit children. An overnight undercover sting in Homestead ended with 12 men in handcuffs and no bond. Authorities say the men responded to online ads, believing that they were meeting minors between 13 and 15 years old. Miami-Dade State Attorney Catherine Fernandez Rundle.
29: They knew they were buying a child. They had intended to exploit and have sex with these children.
2: The 12 suspects range in age from 20 to 50 years old and remain held without bond. And a study out of Washington State shows that although Black girls make up less than 5% of King County's population, they account for nearly half of all child sex trafficking victims in the region. That's according to the King County Commercial Sexual Exploitation of Children Task Force, which puts that number between 44 and 52%. The Seattle Medium highlighted the findings this week. Prosecutors say the average age of entry into the commercial sex trade is 14, with some children targeted as young as 12. And as temperatures rise across the country, doctors say summer heat can be a threat to your mental health. Studies link extreme heat to rising rates of irritability,
1: anxiety, sleep disruption, and cognitive problems. And generally, emergency departments report more mental health visits when temperatures spike. Researchers also warn that urban areas face compounded risks with less tree cover and more concrete, driving temperatures even higher than surrounding regions. And finally, 1,000 Chicago kids are about to discover that their city belongs to them, too. Next month, young people from the South and West Sides will get a full day downtown with a $50 debit card to spend at local businesses. The Chicago Defender, powered by Real Times Media, reports the organization behind it is My Block, My Hood, My City. Officials say many of these teens have never been to the Loop despite living just miles away. They felt excluded from the city's cultural and civic center, and organizers say that feeling has consequences. The founder says exposure is violence prevention. I'm Esther Dillard on your home for Black News First, the Black Information Network.
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21: If it feels like your paycheck isn't stretching as far as it used to, you're not alone, and many teachers say they're feeling that pressure every day. A new survey found more than 7 in 10 public school teachers work a second job, while 1 in 5 say they're struggling financially. Many teachers report taking on side hustles, tutoring, summer jobs, and extra duties at schools just to keep up with rising costs. And it's not just housing. Teachers say they're feeling the squeeze at the grocery store, at the gas pump, and even their own classrooms. In fact, many educators still spend hundreds and sometimes thousands of dollars of their own money each year on classroom supplies for students. The survey highlights a growing reality for many teachers. Even after decades in the profession, some say one paycheck simply isn't enough to cover the bills. With Money News at 24 and 54 minutes past each hour, I'm Mimi Brown on your home for Black News First, the Black Information Network.
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22: I'm Tammy Eswick on your home for 24/7 News, the Black Information Network. Some Mississippi activists are asking the state to compensate a black man who they say was illegally sentenced to 15 years behind bars on a drug charge instead of 5, which was the maximum amount of time he was supposed to get according to the law. Marcus Taylor was granted clemency by Governor Tate Reeves. Here's an activist speaking to WJTV about it.
23: You know, talking to Mr. Marcus Taylor, we know that he suffered.
22: Years after her daughter was killed during a New Orleans nightclub shooting, Sharon Politz, who's a black woman, says her heart goes out to the families of the 5 black men who were arrested this week for that shooting. Here's Sharon via Fox 8.
24: I don't have no animosity
0: for them or anybody.
22: After choking out a man at a restaurant, a citizens group is calling for St. Tammany Parish Sheriff Randy Smith, who's Caucasian, to step down. The Louisiana sheriff faces a second-degree battery charge after the incident. And this week, a bail's bondsman, Gregory Siraj, was also arrested. Investigators say he not only pointed the victim out to the sheriff, but later drove the sheriff home in the sheriff's police cruiser, according to Fox 8. Critics question why the sheriff was not arrested on the spot, something that they say would not have happened if this was a black suspect. A citizens group is calling for the sheriff to step down. Here's Fox 8.
3: For the good of St. Tammany Parish, your agency, your family, and your own well-being, I believe you should resign and seek the help you need.
22: Police arrested a black 18-year-old after he told cops he tried to prank two men working on a Memphis home by using a fake gun to rob them. The men quickly turned the tables on Leotha Bush and ended up tying him up outside, which is where cops found him after responding to a 911 call. For more on these stories, plus international, national, state, and local news impacting the black community, listen to the Black Information Network on the iHeartRadio app or log on to BINnews.com. 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I'm Timmy Eswick on your home for Black News First, the Black Information Network. 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
5: President Trump has made many changes to immigration over his two terms, from ending catch and release at the border to limiting asylum claims. Congressman Chip Roy of Texas has filed legislation to make that permanent.
6: Without permanent reform, this is just a Band-Aid on a gunshot wound.
5: He hopes that his fellow Republicans can get it passed before the midterms. He also says that what the president has done is protecting migrants from cartel abuse. Now this, a federal judge is blocking a watchdog group's attempt to halt the Justice Department's anti-weaponization fund. The judge denied the request for a temporary restraining order filed by the Citizens for Responsibility and Ethics in Washington. The group argued that the fund was a jaw-dropping act of presidential corruption and brazenly illegal because Congress did not authorize it. And that's your Washington Roundup. I'm Mike Moore on your home for 24/7 News, the Black Information Network.
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2: I'm Amber Payton with BIN News Now. Illinois Governor J.B. Pritzker is condemning a cross burning in downtown Chicago.
28: The fact that it even occurred at all speaks to what happens when the seeds of racism and fascism grow unchecked in our country.
2: Speaking at the Rainbow Push Coalition's annual conference, Pritzker said he has deployed resources to find whoever is responsible for Tuesday's incident in Grant Park. Minneapolis is restarting plans for a corner of George Floyd Square. The city council rejected a proposal to sell and develop the former Speedway gas station with Minnesota Agape Movement. The site became a gathering place after George Floyd's murder. And Black Los Angeles Mayor Karen Bass is showing strong support in Latino communities. New primary election data shows Bass won 35 Latino majority neighborhoods. That's up from 24 in the 2022 primary. Get BIN News Now on demand 24/7 on the iHeartRadio app.
30: I'm Vanessa Tyler on the Black Information Network, your home for Black News First. In days,
1: the Obama Presidential Center will be open to the world. The center, dedicated to the presidency, the legacy, and the continued mission of America's first African-American president. I discussed what the center will mean, especially now in America, with the chair of the Congressional Black Caucus, New York Congresswoman Yvette Clark.
7: Thank you for having me. It's great to be back with you, Vanessa. Well, the Obama Center is going to be opening in time for Juneteenth. It's a celebration of a major milestone achieved by the American people in electing the very first African-American president and reelecting him. And I think it's a great tribute to his roots that go through Chicago, Illinois. Having that institution there, providing a global hub for inspiring and empowering and connecting people who want to make change in a time where this administration has done everything it can to try to demoralize Black communities across the country, is something to really look forward to and to celebrate, because indeed history will record not only through the books we read, but through the Presidential Center, all that President Obama was able to accomplish, in addition to the consistent inspiration that he has brought to the American dream and what it means for people across this nation to be inspired and to be empowered during a time of a lot of uncertainty, a lot of cruelty, and a lot of identity politics, if you will. This is looking forward to, you know, an active democratic culture where people are equipped and motivated to make change in their communities and where they live, where they work, where they play. I think the foundation is really tapped into the creativity of the American people. And we're really looking forward to this institution being inaugurated.
1: Congresswoman Yvette Clark, always a pleasure. Thank you so much for talking with me.
7: Well, thank you so much for having me once again. Thank you.
1: 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I'm Vanessa Tyler on the Black Information Network, your home for Black News First.
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2: 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Virginia Governor Abigail Spanberger was on the peninsula to sign new bills aimed at improving care for people living with sickle cell disease and their families. The signing happened at Sentara Community Care Center, where leaders, advocates, and community members gathered for the Queen Candace Act. The legislation honors Candace King, a Black 15-year-old who died while battling sickle cell. Spanberger says Virginia will continue working to make sure stories like Candace help change outcomes for thousands of Virginians living with the disease now and in the future. Norfolk residents speaking at city council meetings may now face limits if their comments are considered repetitive. During Tuesday's meeting, Black Mayor Kenny Alexander invoked an existing rule after several residents and activists signed up to speak against the city's use of flock safety license plate reader cameras. The group has repeatedly raised concerns about surveillance, privacy, and the camera's placement in Black and low-income neighborhoods. Alexander tells the Virginia Pilot the rule is meant to keep organized groups from taking up too much meeting time while still allowing public comment. Trailblazing broadcaster and actress Jane Kennedy is coming to Norfolk as the featured recipient of the first Circle of Care honors. Kennedy made history in 1978 as the first Black woman to co-host a network sports show, the NFL Today. Now 74, she says she's not done yet with a new memoir called Plain Jane, an organic fragrance line, and several film projects in the works. The event is hosted by the nonprofit Medicine and Music and will be held Sunday at the Norfolk Hilton, Maine. Kennedy tells WHRO she wants to keep using her platform to promote wellness, compassion, and human connection. And June is National Home Ownership Month, so we're spotlighting Black real estate professionals right here in Hampton Roads. This month, I sat down with Terrence Witherspoon from Onyx Realty Professionals, a local real estate agency working to help Black families in the 757 build wealth through home ownership.
9: Yeah, so when you talk about the Black home ownership gap nationally, we're looking at about a 30% gap compared to white households, right? So here in Hampton Roads, you can see that gap really clearly, right? So in places like Norfolk, Virginia Beach, and Chesapeake, where home prices have risen, however, those incomes have not. And so for a lot of families, you know, that same, you know, they're not able to afford those prices.
2: Home ownership remains one of the most powerful tools for building generational wealth, but Black buyers continue to face barriers at every stage of the process, from mortgage denials to appraisal bias.
9: Even here in Hampton Roads, there have been cases where homes in predominantly Black neighborhoods have been appraised lower than similar ones in the area. And when that happens, you want to make sure that you have a professional that's going to advocate for you, that's going to challenge those appraisals when needed, and making sure your home is being valued at the correct price.
2: And for those who feel like home ownership is out of reach, Witherspoon says there are down payment assistance programs right here in Hampton Roads that most people don't even know exist. He encourages listeners to contact a local real estate professional for more details. I'm Amber Payton on your home for Black News First, Norfolk's BIN 92.1, the Black Information Network.
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4: The opinions, beliefs, and viewpoints expressed in this commentary are those of the author and do not necessarily represent those of BIN and its founding partners and employees.
5: I'm James T. Harris, and I have something to say. After the conviction and sentencing of Carmelo Anthony, one supporter was overcome with emotion and asked, "What do I tell my five boys? What do we do now?
6: What do you want us to do? What do you want us to do at this point? I'm lost for words. I don't know what to do. I got five boys. I don't know what, I ain't got nothing to tell them no more. You can't walk away no more."
7: Rest in peace, Trayvon Martin.
5: That's a fair question. In fact, it's probably the most important question to come out of this entire tragedy. What you tell them now is what you should have been telling them all along. Your choices matter. Your actions matter. Your character matters. The world can be unfair sometimes, but nothing will destroy your future faster than making a terrible decision in a moment of anger. I raised two boys and a daughter. My wife and I taught our children something simple. Control yourself. Walk away when you can. Respect other people. Respect life. Think before you act. But before all of that, we taught them to love the Lord with all their heart, all their mind, and all their strength. We taught them to love their neighbor as themselves. Those two commandments are the foundation for everything else. If you truly love God and love your neighbor, you're not looking for trouble. You're not looking for excuses. You're not looking for someone to blame. What you don't do is teach your children that accountability is oppression. You don't teach them that every guilty verdict is evidence of injustice. And you certainly don't teach them that someone who takes a life is automatically a victim when a jury reaches a verdict. Five boys and every child in America need parents willing to tell them the truth. The truth is that character matters, faith matters, self-control matters, personal responsibility matters. Those lessons can save a life, and sometimes they can keep a young person from throwing their own life away. I'm James T. Harris for the Black Information Network.
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8: Here's what's trending this hour. President Trump is calling Iranian leaders very dishonorable. In a post on Truth Social, Trump says terms that were leaked related to a deal with Iran are fake news and have nothing to do with what's been agreed to. Elon Musk is now the world's first trillionaire. It comes after his company, SpaceX, went public on Friday. And millions across the Northeast and Mid-Atlantic are said to be slammed by severe storms today. Damaging wind gusts and hail are expected to be the main threats. I'm Amber Payton, and that's what's trending.
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0: The event will take place July 21st at M&T Bank Stadium in Baltimore, home of the Ravens, marking the second straight year the venue hosts Media Day. This year's showcase will feature The Pivot, hosted by former NFL players Ryan Clark, Channing Crowder, and Fred Taylor, as they sit down with HBCU coaches and student athletes from across the conference. MEAC officials say the partnership is designed to elevate exposure for HBCU programs ahead of the 2026 season, continuing a growing connection between the NFL, media platforms, and Black college football. With the latest in HBCU news, I'm Morgan Wood on the Black Information Network, BINnews.com, your home for Black news first.
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5: Rapper Kodak Black is celebrating his 29th birthday by dropping a brand new mixtape titled Kodak The Blessing, packed with 26 tracks and a lineup of feature artists. He also released a video for the track Nunchucks, which he directed himself, adding a creative touch to the rollout. In more entertainment news, CeeLo Green says he already knows who he'd want to face if he ever stepped into a versus battle, and that's Lauryn Hill. During a recent interview on Ricky Smiley's On the Spot podcast, the singer called Hill his ideal matchup, saying they're similar abilities.

0: And we just that this was a time that we wanted to recommit, but also to celebrate.
1: Number one, it's always appropriate to reaffirm your love for yourselves and for your nation and the world. And we hope that we represent something positive. People need to see something good, just and right in a time like this.
2: 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I'm Esther Dillard on your home for Black News First, the Black Information Network.
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10: Let's look on your home for 24/7 news, the Black Information Network. Attorneys for Carmelo Anthony have officially filed their appeal to his murder conviction. As a reminder, a jury that didn't have any Black people on it convicted the now 19-year-old Black high school graduate and sentenced him to 35 years in prison. Some Black social media creators are calling for a boycott of Asian stores following the not guilty verdict of Rick Chow. Now, one man's social media post is going viral where he dares Black people to boycott. Some Black people have responded by saying, "Bet." Mississippi State Representative Bo Brown, who was a Black man, passed away Monday, according to the Hinds County Coroner. WJTV says Brown had served in the Mississippi House since 2020 and was a member of the Medicaid and Transportation Committees. Marcus Wallace spoke to WJTV about the late lawmaker.
11: He became a true friend, big brother, mentor, just a community person who really took a serious love for helping to groom young men into real men in the city, I would say.
10: The coroner says Brown died from natural causes. Bo Brown was 81 years old. The Mississippi Pickle Festival is headed back to Jackson this weekend. The Ag Center says they partnered with locals and restaurants to provide fun pickle-themed foods and drinks. WJTV spoke to one Black-owned company that sells flavored pickles.
12: We're going with the pineapples this year, which we have the peach mango chamoy pineapple.
13: Okay, what is chamoy?
12: So chamoy is like a it's almost like the Hispanic hot sauce to sweet heat or something like that, but it's sweet and spicy at the same time. And so you put it in with there, mix it up, let it sit, and it's delicious. A lot of people sprinkle the chamoy and the tahini on any type of fruit, but mainly it's coming on the pineapples, the pickles, watermelon, whatever. It just spruces it up, give it a different flavor.
10: Mm-hmm. 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
2: New research is linking low blood pressure to a higher risk of Alzheimer's disease. A study in the American Heart Association Journal found low blood pressure was tied to about double the risk in the U.S. and nearly triple the risk in the U.K. Researchers looked at health records from around 800,000 adults across both countries. Out of everything they studied, low blood pressure showed the strongest link. Even more than high blood pressure, stroke history, or irregular heartbeat. The CDC reports the Black community is already dealing with higher rates of blood pressure-related problems and less consistent access to long-term care. That makes it harder to catch changes early and stay ahead of the risk. And with Alzheimer's already affecting Black families at higher rates, this adds another layer to a bigger conversation about prevention, early screening, and long-term brain health. That's your Healthy Minutes. I'm Morgan Wood on the Black Information Network, BINnews.com, your home for Black News First.
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9: BIN News this hour, I'm Doug Davis. Coming up, we have with us today on the show Dr. Ron Hale II, senior pastor and best-selling author of the book, The Kingdom Mindset. He calls it a leadership blueprint for Black men who want to renew how they think, lead, and live. Father's Day, you know, quickly approaching, Black men are facing some of the toughest pressures in the country, from family expectations to financial stress. Dr. Hale says he has a remedy that can help Black men lead their lives with purpose, faith, and discipline. But first, here's BIN News Now.
10: The gunman who shot 12 people in Midland, Texas, killing one, is dead.
11: We can confirm that the active shooter situation is resolved and that the shooter is now deceased.
10: Mayor Lori Blong has not identified the shooter or said what led to the attack. It happened around 8 a.m. near car repair shops and industrial warehouses before SWAT teams found the gunman dead hours later. Black Chicago Mayor Brandon Johnson is moving to keep video gambling terminals out of Chicago. The Sun-Times reports he wants a city council committee to consider an ordinance Monday reversing the city's newly lifted ban. The terminals were expected to bring in nearly $7 million, but Johnson argues they could violate Chicago's casino deal with Bally's. And President Trump says the federal government could take control of Washington, D.C. if Janice Lewis George wins Tuesday's Democratic mayoral primary. Lewis George, who is Black, says D.C. voters will decide the race and called Trump's comments a threat to democracy. I'm Amber Payton with BIN News Now. Back to you, Doug.
9: All right. Thanks and happy Friday. I am honored to have with me today Dr. Ron Hale II, pastor and best-selling author of the book, The Kingdom Mindset. Dr. Hale, welcome to the Black Information Network. Father's Day right around the corner. Many Black men are carrying a lot of weight today, as we said earlier. You know, family, finances, the struggle to define themselves, you know, in a country that seems to care less about their progress. Tell us why your new book feels like, this is written for this very moment.
12: You know, it actually is for this moment, because a lot of men they have misplaced identity, and I'm watching this generation really trying to find themselves, and they're stuck in the system. You know, there's something about when men accept Jesus Christ as their Lord and Savior, they shift kingdoms, but they don't shift systems at times. And we have a lot of people that still stuck in systems, subliminal messages that the world is telling them how to live, how to respond, what you should do, instead of really trying to discover why you're here. So this book was really inspired by the Holy Spirit to write to the Black men, to men who really are trying to find the real reason of why they're living. You might be doing well in the marketplace, but there's an empty void. And without discovering that void, you are not going to contribute what you were called to contribute.
9: Dr. Hale, your book is transformative. What's one quote or a couple of aspects of your book that you can share with us right now that can really help Black men focus and change their lives?
12: You know, it's as funny you said that, because my quote is focus. Focus is not what you look at. Focus is what you refuse to look away from. And when you begin to discover really what you're called to do, especially now, because everything is this chaotic in the world. But I've learned something about God. God will shake things for real things to evolve and go forward. I believe that when men start saying, Lord, I need to know who I am. And some may be caused by associations that they may be around that's maybe hindering to discover it. And so what I believe is that when you begin to start hearing correctly and spending time to hear the voice of God, then you will begin to start moving in the pattern that God wants you to move in. And that is moving towards your true identity and your purpose.
9: Powerful, brother. We are speaking with Dr. Ron Hale II, senior pastor and bestselling author. His new book, The Kingdom Mindset, is flying off the shelves. And thanks, Pastor, for agreeing to return to the BIN this Sunday as we continue this important conversation ahead of Father's Day. That's this Sunday on The Black Perspective. It airs at 9 a.m. and 9 p.m. Eastern. 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I'm Doug Davis for the Black Information Network.
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10: 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Virginia Governor Abigail Spanberger was on the peninsula to sign new bills aimed at improving care for people living with sickle cell disease and their families. The signing happened at Sentara Community Care Center, where leaders, advocates, and community members gathered for the Queen Candace Act. The legislation honors Candace King, a Black 15-year-old who died while battling sickle cell. Spanberger says Virginia will continue working to make sure stories like Candace help change outcomes for thousands of Virginians living with the disease now and in the future. Norfolk residents speaking at city council meetings may now face limits if their comments are considered repetitive. During Tuesday's meeting, Black Mayor Kenny Alexander invoked an existing rule after several residents and activists signed up to speak against the city's use of flock safety license plate reader cameras. The group has repeatedly raised concerns about surveillance, privacy, and the camera's placement in Black and low-income neighborhoods. Alexander tells the Virginia Pilot the rule is meant to keep organized groups from taking up too much meeting time while still allowing public comment. Trailblazing broadcaster and actress Jane Kennedy is coming to Norfolk as the featured recipient of the first Circle of Care honors. Kennedy made history in 1978 as the first Black woman to co-host a network sports show, the NFL Today. Now 74, she says she's not done yet with a new memoir called Plain Jane, an organic fragrance line, and several film projects in the works. The event is hosted by the nonprofit Medicine and Music and will be held Sunday at the Norfolk Hilton, Maine. Kennedy tells WHRO she wants to keep using her platform to promote wellness, compassion, and human connection. And June is National Home Ownership Month, so we're spotlighting Black real estate professionals right here in Hampton Roads. This month, I sat down with Terrence Witherspoon from Onyx Realty Professionals, a local real estate agency working to help Black families in the 757 build wealth through home ownership.
14: Yeah, so when you talk about the Black home ownership gap nationally, we're looking at about a 30% gap compared to white households, right? So here in Hampton Roads, you can see that gap really clearly, right? So in places like Norfolk, Virginia Beach, and Chesapeake, where home prices have risen, however, those incomes have not. And so for a lot of families, you know, that same, you know, they're not able to afford those prices.
10: Home ownership remains one of the most powerful tools for building generational wealth, but Black buyers continue to face barriers at every stage of the process, from mortgage denials to appraisal bias.
14: Even here in Hampton Roads, there have been cases where homes in predominantly Black neighborhoods have been appraised lower than similar ones in the area. And when that happens, you want to make sure that you have a professional that's going to advocate for you, that's going to challenge those appraisals when needed, and making sure your home is being valued at the correct price.
10: And for those who feel like home ownership is out of reach, Witherspoon says there are down payment assistance programs right here in Hampton Roads that most people don't even know exist. He encourages listeners to contact a local real estate professional for more details. I'm Amber Payton on your home for Black News First, Norfolk's BIN 92.1, the Black Information Network.
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20: A legal battle has erupted in metro Atlanta, Georgia, over a state voting law that critics argue removes crucial political information from local ballots.
7: Happens here.
21: The Justice Department is investigating Arizona State University's DEI practices. The DOJ will review whether the university's policies led to illegal discrimination.
8: If it's 24/7 news you can trust.
7: 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It's the Black Information Network.
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23: Cell phones have been an integral part of connecting our modern world, but did you know a Black nuclear engineer pioneered the technology for them? Henry Thomas Sampson was born in 1934 in Jackson, Mississippi. He earned his bachelor's degree in chemical engineering from Purdue University in 1956, followed by his master's degree from UCLA in 1961 and his PhD shortly after. In 1971, Henry Sampson created the Gamma Electric Cell. It's a device which produced long-lasting power to satellites. Sampson's innovation caught the attention of the Motorola Company, which then placed his patented technology into their telephones. This eventually led to the very first telephone calls being made using cell phones. Henry Sampson passed on June 4th, 2015. His genius and Black excellence helped create the globally connected world we share today. This is Tammy Eswick for the Black Information Network.
24: 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I'm Mike Strautmanis, and my history lives here.
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10: Here's what's trending this hour. President Trump says terms that were leaked related to a deal with Iran are fake news and have nothing to do with what's been agreed to. Trump posted on social media pushing back on reports from Iranian state media, calling Iranian leaders very dishonorable. The Justice Department's proposed anti-weaponization fund is indefinitely blocked following an order from a federal judge in Virginia on Friday. And an active shooting situation in Midland, Texas is done with a suspect dead. I'm Amber Payton, and that's what's trending.
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25: The NFL is about to be put in the spotlight for a reason it's been trying to avoid. The Supreme Court is allowing former head coach Brian Flores' racial discrimination lawsuit against the league to move forward in open court. Flores, along with several other Black coaches, sued the NFL and several teams alleging systemic racism in coaching and hiring practices. Flores is the defensive coordinator for the Minnesota Vikings and would consider a head coaching position elsewhere.
26: It's been fantastic here in Minnesota. It would have to be the right situation for me to leave.
27: The left field, the ball going. Durania goes back and watches it over the fence.
25: We're just over a quarter of the way into the baseball season. Here's your MLB power rankings, according to CBS Sports. At number 5, the New York Yankees. The Tampa Bay Devil Rays are holding down the number 4 spot. The Milwaukee Brewers are at 3. The defending champion LA Dodgers hold down the number 2 spot. And the number 1 team in Major League Baseball, according to CBS Sports, is the Atlanta Braves. Get your sports at 14 and 44 past each and every hour. I'm Ray Harris on the Black Information Network.
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3: Rapper Pooh Shiesty's federal kidnapping and armed robbery trial has been pushed back to next year. The trial was scheduled to begin in July, but is now set for February 2027 in Dallas. Federal prosecutors allege the Memphis rapper, whose legal name is Lontrell Williams Jr., orchestrated an armed takeover of a recording studio during what was supposed to be a contract meeting involving fellow rapper Gucci Mane. Authorities say several co-defendants carried out the robbery and later showed off stolen items on social media. Williams, his father, Big Rapper 30, and others are facing federal charges. Elsewhere in entertainment news, rapper Rick Ross is addressing the online chatter after videos surfaced showing him on a commercial flight. In an Instagram video, Ross says the decision had nothing to do with money, but instead comes as his private jet undergoes an upgrade. He says the aircraft is currently being fitted with Starlink internet service, which has taken it temporarily out of commission. The rapper responded after social media users began joking that he was downgrading his lifestyle. With the latest in entertainment, I'm Morgan Wood on the Black Information Network.
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30: We begin in Alabama. A federal judge is stopping the state from executing a black death row inmate with nitrogen gas. 49-year-old Jeffrey Lee was supposed to be put to death this week for murdering two people in 1998. However, the judge said the method violates the ban on cruel and unusual punishment. Lee reacted to the news in a phone interview.
31: I am not finished. And just, you know, to me, my faith is everything. And how emotional.
0: medicinal right now.
30: The case could end up before the U.S. Supreme Court, which has allowed nitrogen executions in the past.
29: Our next story is out of Philadelphia, Pennsylvania.
5: We have been able to find the recurring revenue in our five-year plan that the school district of Philadelphia needed to stave off those 340 school-based cuts.
29: Black Mayor Sherelle Parker announcing a solution has been found, preventing hundreds of job cuts in the Philadelphia school district. The mayor also saying $50 million annually will be made available over the next 5 years. The source of those funds will come from either existing funds or from a separate revenue source. This latest news comes on the heels of the city council giving preliminary approval to the mayor's budget plan. In other news, the head of Chicago Public Schools is defending the district's focus on diversity to Congress. Testifying before the Republican-led U.S. House Education and Workforce Committee, Black CPS CEO Dr. Macklin King says they must embrace what makes each student and community unique. GOP lawmakers pressed her on policies supporting transgender students and other DEI initiatives.
6: It is a resource and targeted plan to support students that have been historically and systematically void of opportunities.
29: House members also raised concerns about a deal between CPS and the Chicago Teachers Union, allowing students and teachers to attend protests or rallies back on May 1st.
30: Our next story comes out of Illinois. That's where the Rainbow Push Annual Conference is underway on Chicago's South Side. It's a three-day event that began at Push headquarters. The conference will feature speakers such as former Democratic presidential nominee Hillary Clinton, civil rights advocate Al Sharpton, and Push president Yousef Jackson. Both Al Sharpton and Yousef Jackson are Black. Black artist Maya Stevenson, also known as Afro Opera, is hosting a Juneteenth concert in her native Tampa, Florida, June 13th. Stevenson, a music teacher and opera singer, aims to showcase Black excellence in the arts through her performances. The concert, titled Songs of the Soil, Songs of the Soul, will feature a diverse range of musical styles and performers. For more international, national, state, and local news impacting the Black community, listen to the Black Information Network on the iHeartRadio app or log on to BINnews.com. I'm Mike Moore, along with Nicole Deal on your home for 24/7 News, the Black Information Network.
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29: The SpaceX IPO is positioned to be one of the biggest wealth creation moments in history. As the company prepares to go public, thousands of longtime SpaceX employees, from engineers to factory workers, are about to see their stock options go from numbers on a page into real cash dollars at their disposal. And for many of them, we are not talking about little gains. We are talking about big, life-changing payouts with a wave of brand new millionaires. Luxury luxury real estate agents say they are already getting calls from SpaceX employees looking for high-end homes in Los Angeles, Austin, and other cities. Watch dealers are reporting early inquiries for rare Rolexes and Patek Philippe models. And it's not just employees fueling the frenzy. The IPO has drawn more than $70 billion in retail investor orders, an enormous number that shows just how much excitement everyday investors have for the space company, and that kind of demand is rare. Money news at 24 and 54 minutes past each hour. I'm Nicole Deal on your home for Black News First, the Black Information Network.
8: 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BIN.
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29: In Texas, 19-year-old Carmelo Anthony is now appealing his murder conviction in the deadly stabbing of a white teenage athlete at a high school track meet last year. The appeal comes one day after Anthony, who is black, was found guilty of murder and sentenced to 35 years in prison. A criminal defense attorney not involved in the case spoke to NBC 5 News about the grounds of an appeal.
0: Perhaps the judge didn't allow some type of evidence in. For the defense, sometimes it's when they object to evidence from the state and that comes in.
29: No one on the jury was black. This case has garnered national attention with racial implications.
30: 63 years ago in Danville, Virginia, peaceful civil rights protesters were met with violence and arrests by police. It happened on June 10, 1963, and was deemed Bloody Monday. Local community leaders recently gathered in remembrance of those events involving fire hoses and billy clubs. Approximately 60 demonstrators were arrested and nearly 50 injured during the protest against segregation and racial injustice. The anniversary serves as a reminder of the sacrifices made by those who fought for equal treatment under the law. In predominantly black Chicago, Illinois, cleanup is now underway after severe thunderstorms passed through that area.
10: Strong winds shattered windows at two downtown Chicago high-rises and toppled huge trees on the city's southwest side. These two residents reacted.
14: This is just a horrible scene, but thank God nobody's hurt.
16: Overall, so grateful that no one got crushed.
10: The roof of a condo in southwest suburban Stickney was ripped off by intense gusts, leaving at least 30 people homeless. The extreme weather also left more than 230,000 ComEd customers in the dark. I'm Perry Williams.
29: And finally, the Southern Baptist Convention is advancing a constitutional amendment that strengthens its ban on women serving as pastors, elders, and overseers. The Truth and Unity Amendment was recently approved at the denomination's annual meeting in Orlando, Florida. I'm Nicole Deal, along with Mike Moore, on your home for Black News First, the Black Information Network. Your Washington Roundup is next.
3: The White House is working with Congress on a plan to set one federal rule for artificial intelligence, which could limit how states make their own AI laws. According to The Hill, Senator Marsha Blackburn is helping lead talks on a deal that would include protections for kids, creators, and communities. This comes after earlier federal efforts stalled and a new bipartisan AI draft was just introduced in the House. This impacts the black community because studies show AI can carry bias in things like hiring, lending, and even content moderation. A 2025 Stanford study found facial recognition systems can misidentify black people up to 10 times more compared to white users. Meanwhile, black creators and small businesses are using AI for more content and marketing. But if rules aren't fair and consistent, it could widen the gap on who benefits. That's your Washington Roundup. I'm Morgan Wood on the Black Information Network.
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4: I'm Amber Payton with BIN News Now. Illinois Governor J.B. Pritzker is condemning a cross burning in downtown Chicago.
18: The fact that it even occurred at all speaks to what happens when the seeds of racism and fascism grow unchecked in our country.
4: Speaking at the Rainbow Push Coalition's annual conference, Pritzker said he has deployed resources to find whoever is responsible for Tuesday's incident in Grant Park. Minneapolis is restarting plans for a corner of George Floyd Square. The city council rejected a proposal to sell and develop the former Speedway gas station with Minnesota Agape Movement. The site became a gathering place after George Floyd's murder. And Black Los Angeles Mayor Karen Bass is showing strong support in Latino communities. New primary election data shows Bass won 35 Latino majority neighborhoods. That's up from 24 in the 2022 primary. Get BIN News Now on demand 24/7 on the iHeartRadio app.
20: I'm Kevin Brown on your home for 24/7 News, the Black Information Network. Americans paid more for just about everything last month. Mitch McCann reports the Consumer Price Index rose to 4.2% in May from a year earlier, the highest rate in 3 years.
21: According to the Bureau of Labor Statistics, energy prices accounted for 60% of the overall monthly increase. The price of gasoline in the U.S. is now $1 more per gallon than it was a year ago, and airline fares have increased by 26.7%.
20: The annual rate rose from 3.8% in April, which was in line with market expectations. Core inflation, which excludes volatile food and energy costs, were up 2.9% on an annual basis. Meanwhile, President Trump is downplaying the latest inflation report.
22: I love the inflation. You know why? Because as soon as this war is over, you know, I can say it now, something you didn't know. Do you know we've been taking out millions of barrels of oil? Nobody knows it. You know who doesn't know about it? Iran until right now.
20: Speaking from the Oval Office, he said he's not concerned when asked about today's consumer price index that showed May saw the highest biggest increase in 3 years. The president added the numbers were great. He said inflation will come down like a rock once the war with Iran is over. Trump also pointed to the stock market and oil prices as signs the economy is doing well. Los Angeles Mayor Karen Bass's brother is suing the city. Kenneth Bass and his wife filed the lawsuit last month after losing their Malibu home in the Palisades fire. Kenneth Bass joined 15 other families from Malibu, Topanga, and Pacific Palisades who are collectively seeking damages for property loss and injury. They claim they were injured from the smoke inhalation and suffered severe emotional distress, annoyance, and mental anguish. It's one of thousands of lawsuits and legal complaints filed by property owners after the deadly fire in January 2025. They're demanding a trial by jury. Recent testing data released by the federal government shows that younger students have made academic gains following the disruptions of the pandemic, while older students' test scores have remained stagnant. Nine-year-olds have rebounded to pre-pandemic reading scores and have shown some improvement in math, but 13-year-olds continue to lag behind in both subjects. The decline in reading for fun among students, particularly teenagers, is also a concern, with fewer students engaging in this activity regularly. Despite the challenges, there's optimism that with targeted interventions, students' academic trajectories can be improved over time. The annual Black Men's Health Summit in Wisconsin, organized by Aaron Perry, focuses on Black men's health, particularly mental health, aiming to address disparities and encourage conversations. The event will be held June 13th at the Milwaukee Improv with a bus provided for attendees from the Urban League of Greater Madison. This year's summit will feature comedian George Wallace and speakers discussing mental health, emphasizing the importance of supporting one another and reducing barriers to access. The Michael Jackson biopic Michael has surpassed $900 million at the global box office, making it Lionsgate's highest grossing release to date. Key markets include the UK, France, Germany, with strong performances in Australia, Italy, and Spain. With a reported budget exceeding $200 million, industry analysts are monitoring whether Michael can reach the $1 billion global benchmark in the near future. I'm Kevin Brown on your home for Black News First, the Black Information Network.
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9: I'm Amber Payton on your home for 24/7 news, Norfolk's BIN 92.1, the Black Information Network. Virginia Governor Abigail Spanberger was on the peninsula to sign new bills aimed at improving care for people living with sickle cell disease and their families. The signing happened at Sentara Community Care Center, where leaders, advocates, and community members gathered for the Queen Candace Act. The legislation honors Candace King, a Black 15-year-old who died while battling sickle cell. Spanberger says Virginia will continue working to make sure stories like Candace help change outcomes for thousands of Virginians living with the disease now and in the future. Norfolk residents speaking at city council meetings may now face limits if their comments are considered repetitive. During Tuesday's meeting, Black Mayor Kenny Alexander invoked an existing rule after several residents and activists signed up to speak against the city's use of flock safety license plate reader cameras. The group has repeatedly raised concerns about surveillance, privacy, and the camera's placement in Black and low-income neighborhoods. Alexander tells the Virginia Pilot the rule is meant to keep organized groups from taking up too much meeting time while still allowing public comment. Trailblazing broadcaster and actress Jane Kennedy is coming to Norfolk as the featured recipient of the first Circle of Care honors. Kennedy made history in 1978 as the first Black woman to co-host a network sports show, the NFL Today. Now 74, she says she's not done yet with a new memoir called Plain Jane, an organic fragrance line, and several film projects in the works. The event is hosted by the nonprofit Medicine and Music and will be held Sunday at the Norfolk Hilton, Maine. Kennedy tells WHRO she wants to keep using her platform to promote wellness, compassion, and human connection. And June is National Home Ownership Month, so we're spotlighting Black real estate professionals right here in Hampton Roads. This month, I sat down with Terrence Witherspoon from Onyx Realty Professionals, a local real estate agency working to help Black families in the 757 build wealth through home ownership.
11: Yeah, so when you talk about the Black home ownership gap nationally, we're looking at about a 30% gap compared to white households, right? So here in Hampton Roads, you can see that gap really clearly, right? So in places like Norfolk, Virginia Beach, and Chesapeake, where home prices have risen, however, those incomes have not. And so for a lot of families, you know, that same, you know, they're not able to afford those prices.
9: Homeownership remains one of the most powerful tools for building generational wealth, but Black buyers continue to face barriers at every stage of the process, from mortgage denials to appraisal bias.
11: Even here in Hampton Roads, there have been cases where homes in predominantly Black neighborhoods have been appraised lower than similar ones in the area. And when that happens, you want to make sure that you have a professional that's going to advocate for you, that's going to challenge those appraisals when needed, and making sure your home is being valued at the correct price.
9: And for those who feel like home ownership is out of reach, Witherspoon says there are down payment assistance programs right here in Hampton Roads that most people don't even know exist. He encourages listeners to contact a local real estate professional for more details. I'm Amber Payton on your home for Black News First, Norfolk's BIN 92.1, the Black Information Network.
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9: Cell phones have been an integral part of connecting our modern world. But did you know a Black nuclear engineer pioneered the technology for them? Henry Thomas Sampson was born in 1934 in Jackson, Mississippi. He earned his bachelor's degree in chemical engineering from Purdue University in 1956, followed by his master's degree from UCLA in 1961 and his PhD shortly after. In 1971, Henry Sampson created the Gamma Electric Cell. It's a device which produced long-lasting power to satellites. Sampson's innovation caught the attention of the Motorola Company, which then placed his patented technology into their telephones. This eventually led to the very first telephone calls being made using cell phones. Henry Sampson passed on June 4th, 2015. His genius and Black excellence helped create the globally connected world we share today. This is Tammy Eswick for the Black Information Network.
10: 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I'm Mike Strautmanis, and my history lives here.
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11: Here's what's trending this hour. President Trump is calling Iranian leaders very dishonorable. In a post on Truth Social, Trump says terms that were leaked related to a deal with Iran are fake news and have nothing to do with what's been agreed to. Elon Musk is now the world's first trillionaire. It comes after his company, SpaceX, went public on Friday. And millions across the Northeast and Mid-Atlantic are set to be slammed by severe storms today. Damaging wind gusts and hail are expected to be the main threats. I'm Amber Payton, and that's what's trending.
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0: The event will take place July 21st at M&T Bank Stadium in Baltimore, home of the Ravens, marking the second straight year the venue hosts Media Day. This year's showcase will feature The Pivot, hosted by former NFL players Ryan Clark, Channing Crowder, and Fred Taylor, as they sit down with HBCU coaches and student athletes from across the conference. MEAC officials say the partnership is designed to elevate exposure for HBCU programs ahead of the 2026 season, continuing a growing connection between the NFL, media platforms, and Black college football. With the latest in HBCU news, I'm Morgan Wood on the Black Information Network, BINnews.com, your home for Black news first.
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0: The Essence Festival of Culture returns to New Orleans July 3rd through the 5th, bringing one of the biggest weekends in music and culture to the city. DJ Envy recently announced that he is bringing his curated Drive Your Dreams car show to New Orleans as part of this year's Essence Festival weekend. The Breakfast Club co-host Traveling Car Culture Experience will spotlight custom-built celebrity vehicles and industry creators blending lifestyle, music, and automotive culture in the heart of the city. Here's Essence Festival lineup includes Cardi B, Brandy and Monica, Kehlani, Latto, and Patti LaBelle, along with additional surprise guests expected across the three-night concert series at the Caesars Superdome. Elsewhere in entertainment, Jimi Hendrix is being honored in New York City. The city's West 8th Street has been renamed Jimi Hendrix Way. An unveiling ceremony took place on Wednesday, June 10th, on what would have been the singer's 83rd birthday. The street sign is located just down the street from Hendrix's Electric Lady Studios in Greenwich Village. With the latest in entertainment, I'm Morgan Wood on the Black Information Network, your home for Black News First.

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7: A second wave of student loan defaults could be on the way. Earlier this year, about 2.6 million borrowers went into default after the pause on federal student loan repayments ended. Now, millions of borrowers enrolled in the Save Income-Driven Repayment Plan are about to get hit with their first actual payments. Save was designed to keep payments low, sometimes even at zero. But a lot of borrowers never finished the paperwork, missed their recertification deadlines, or did not realize their zero payments were only temporary. Those borrowers will soon be required to start making repayments, and many simply cannot afford it. Analysts are warning that higher payments, administrative chaos, and borrowers already struggling financially could mean another million or more borrowers could fall into delinquency or default. Damage to credit scores and wage garnishment are real possibilities. Money news at 24 and 54 minutes past each hour. I'm Nicole Deal on your home for Black News First, the Black Information Network.
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0: And I'm Mike Moore on your home for 24/7 News, the Black Information Network.
7: Three inmates have died in the past month at the Women's Huron Valley Correctional Facility in Michigan. Protesters, family members, and advocates recently gathered outside the facility after the deaths of Kiara Howard, who is Black, and two others.
8: We need not only for Heidi Washington to step down and for the warden to step down, but we need our elected officials to put an oversight committee over MDOC.
7: That is Trish Duckworth of Survivors Speak, who is Black. They are alleging medical neglect inside the prison, blaming the guards, the front desk, and the director. Howard's mother, Shaquila DeShields, who is also Black, says they will protest every week until she gets justice for her daughter.
0: Now to a heartbreaking update out of San Diego, California. A Black baby who was severely injured in a recent shooting has been taken off of life support. The baby's mother, Jariah Edwards, was pregnant when she was shot and killed back in May. Cops say her ex-boyfriend, Trayvon Williams, also Black, is the suspected shooter and has been arrested for murder. Relatives say doctors did everything they could, but the child's injuries were too severe. The U.S. is blocking some international travel ahead of the World Cup due to the outbreak of Ebola. The rare species of Ebola has no vaccine and has killed over 100 people in Congo and Uganda. World Health Organization Senior Advisor Dr. Aileen Marty says travelers from the area are being tested. The Democratic Republic of Congo national soccer team has been fully cleared to participate in the FIFA World Cup in the U.S.
7: And speaking of the World Cup, police in host city Miami Beach, Florida, say security is a top priority.
9: We have a state-of-the-art real-time intelligence center. And so from the moment a person comes across one of our bridges, causeways into the city, we will see what you do.
7: Chief Wayne Jones, who is Black, says the FIFA Fan Festival opens on Saturday at Bayfront Park. It's expected to attract about 30,000 people a day from now through July 5th. I'm Nicole Deal, along with Mike Moore, on your home for Black News First, the Black Information Network. Your Healthy Minute is next.
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I'm Mike Eilen on the Black Information Network.

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5: Hope in the face of difficulty. Hope in the face of uncertainty. The audacity of hope.
6: I'm asking you to believe, not in my ability to bring about change, but in yours. Yes, we can.
3: Hope has an address, and it starts with us. Honoring legacies, overcoming barriers, pursuing justice, empowering generations.
7: In the life of our nation, across every generation, there are those who stand apart. They step up, they raise their hands, they take that oath, they put on the uniform, and they put their lives on the line. They do this so that the rest of us might live in a country and a world that is safer, freer, and more just. This is the gift they've given us. This is the debt that we owe them.
8: Welcome to Hope Has an Address. I'm Bree Wood for the Black Information Network. For a lot of veterans, service doesn't end when they come home. It shows up in memory, in identity, and in the stories they carry. And now those stories are being given a permanent place inside the Obama Presidential Center on Chicago's South Side. One of the most powerful spaces inside that center is the Elie Wiesel Auditorium. Elie Wiesel was a Holocaust survivor, a Nobel Peace Prize winner, close friend of President Barack Obama, and a man who dedicated his life to making sure the world never looked away from human suffering. But more than that, he believed in the responsibility of memory, that telling the truth about what people have lived through isn't optional, it's necessary.
9: I believe firmly and profoundly that anyone who listens to a witness becomes a witness. So those who hear us, those who read us, those who learn something from us, they will continue to bear witness for us. At a certain point in time, they will do it for all of us.
8: That's why his name matters here, because the auditorium is meant to be a space where difficult stories are told out loud and where people are asked not just to listen, but to understand. At the Obama Presidential Center, that includes the stories of military service and specifically the voices that haven't always been centered. Black veterans, men and women who served their country and came home to a country that hasn't always served them the same way. Here's Army veteran, co-founder, and executive director of the Black Veterans Project, Richard Brookshire, on why honoring our veterans is so important.
10: The Black Veterans Project was born out of a recognition that there was a lack of a digital kind of conversation, and we know how important the internet is in this age, around racial justice in the military. Just broadly, a conversation about racial justice and inequity in the military. And so we wanted to start to bridge more of a national dialogue about that. We wanted to be an organization that could provide more in-depth research and accountability organization for the military to ensure that it was doing its due diligence, not only about correcting the long harms that have been made against Black veterans, but ensuring that diversity and equity in the ranks as it stands now, white nationalism in the ranks as it stands now, was addressed.
8: President Obama has been clear. This center isn't about preserving history as something distant. It's about connecting it to civic responsibility. And that includes making sure veterans are not just recognized, but remembered in full. That's where the storytelling becomes personal. 100-year-old World War II U.S. Army veteran John Clifton Dix talks about living through the Jim Crow era.
11: They didn't see nobody like me. And on this side, they had a great big gate, a great big sign that said, "Do not attempt to enter into that gate." I can't even go downtown shopping, do no shopping until 4 o'clock.
8: As we know, service doesn't end at deployment. It continues in transition, in community, and in healing. And for many Black veterans, it includes navigating systems that haven't always been built with them in mind. The Obama Presidential Center plans to feature those experiences not as footnotes, but as part of a larger American story. Through exhibitions, recorded voices, and public programming, it's a shift from medals to memory, from recognition to understanding. That's the heart of it, from service to story. At the Obama Presidential Center, memory isn't just about looking back. It's about making sure what's been lived continues to shape what comes next. For more information about the Obama Presidential Center opening on Juneteenth, visit Obama.org. The Obama Foundation is a nonprofit collaborator of the Black Information Network. I'm Bree Wood for the Black Information Network.
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15: I'm Amber Payton on your home for 24/7 news, Norfolk's BIN 92.1, the Black Information Network. Virginia Governor Abigail Spanberger was on the peninsula to sign new bills aimed at improving care for people living with sickle cell disease and their families. The signing happened at Sentara Community Care Center, where leaders, advocates, and community members gathered for the Queen Candace Act. The legislation honors Candace King, a Black 15-year-old who died while battling sickle cell. Spanberger says Virginia will continue working to make sure stories like Candace help change outcomes for thousands of Virginians living with the disease now and in the future. Norfolk residents speaking at city council meetings may now face limits if their comments are considered repetitive. During Tuesday's meeting, Black Mayor Kenny Alexander invoked an existing rule after several residents and activists signed up to speak against the city's use of flock safety license plate reader cameras. The group has repeatedly raised concerns about surveillance, privacy, and the camera's placement in Black and low-income neighborhoods. Alexander tells the Virginia Pilot the rule is meant to keep organized groups from taking up too much meeting time while still allowing public comment. Trailblazing broadcaster and actress Jane Kennedy is coming to Norfolk as the featured recipient of the first Circle of Care honors. Kennedy made history in 1978 as the first Black woman to co-host a network sports show, the NFL Today. Now 74, she says she's not done yet with a new memoir called Plain Jane, an organic fragrance line, and several film projects in the works. The event is hosted by the nonprofit Medicine and Music and will be held Sunday at the Norfolk Hilton, Maine. Kennedy tells WHRO she wants to keep using her platform to promote wellness, compassion, and human connection. And June is National Home Ownership Month, so we're spotlighting Black real estate professionals right here in Hampton Roads. This month, I sat down with Terrence Witherspoon from Onyx Realty Professionals, a local real estate agency working to help Black families in the 757 build wealth through home ownership.
16: Yeah, so when you talk about the Black home ownership gap nationally, we're looking at about a 30% gap compared to white households, right? So here in Hampton Roads, you can see that gap really clearly, right? So in places like Norfolk, Virginia Beach, and Chesapeake, where home prices have risen, however, those incomes have not. And so for a lot of families, you know, that same, you know, they're not able to afford those prices.
15: Homeownership remains one of the most powerful tools for building generational wealth, but Black buyers continue to face barriers at every stage of the process, from mortgage denials to appraisal bias.
16: Even here in Hampton Roads, there have been cases where homes in predominantly Black neighborhoods have been appraised lower than similar ones in the area. And when that happens, you want to make sure that you have a professional that's going to advocate for you, that's going to challenge those appraisals when needed and making sure your home is being valued at the correct price.
15: And for those who feel like home ownership is out of reach, Witherspoon says there are down payment assistance programs right here in Hampton Roads that most people don't even know exist. He encourages listeners to contact a local real estate professional for more details. I'm Amber Payton on your home for Black News First, Norfolk's BIN 92.1, the Black Information Network.
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19: There's Fallon Farrell.
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19: From soul food kitchens to hidden gem caterers, Black Restaurant Week shines a light where it's long been missing. It's helped generate tens of millions of dollars for Black-owned businesses, keeping legacies alive and creating new ones. And it's part of Black history still being written every time a diner takes that first bite. I'm Esther Dillard for the Black Information Network.
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21: The opinions, beliefs, and viewpoints expressed in this commentary are those of the author and do not necessarily represent those of BIN and its founding partners and employees. Now it's time to bring the funk with Roland S. Martin.
22: There's nothing like a great clapback, and that's exactly what Ohio Congresswoman Chantel Brown did when it came to Congressman Jim Comer of Kentucky. She was challenging an administration official over food stamps, health care, and other benefits. He made some comments, and she said, "I shall respond."
23: So Comer, the chairman of the Oversight Committee, has been talking crap about me on these extreme right-wing networks. So this should be interesting. Let's see what he's talking about.
24: This fraud is rampant. And you look at there are certain minority groups, immigrant minority groups, that have become professionals. And, you know, you have Representative Chantel Brown, you know, her sole purpose in life is more welfare for her people, you know. And my people are sick and tired of paying for welfare.
23: Well.
25: First of all, keep my name out of your mouth. Second of all, you're not even hiding it anymore. When you talk about your people versus my people, not only is it divisive, but it's giving racist. The fact that you think that this is about welfare and fraud, it's not the case. This is about healthcare. It's about access to healthcare. And when you talk about my people versus your people, well, I did a little research, and 200,000 of your constituents count on Medicaid. So this is not about my people versus your people. This is about everyone being able to have healthcare, the healthcare that they need, the healthcare that they deserve. And what you're saying is absolutely wrong. And I will stand up and fight for people to protect them, to make sure that they get the healthcare that they need.
22: And that's how you respond to a bigoted statement. I'm Roland Martin on the Black Information Network.
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15: Here's what's trending this hour. President Trump's name is being removed from the exterior of the Kennedy Center in Washington, D.C. Crews erected scaffolding around the exterior to begin the removal process. A new batch of documents and videos related to UFOs are being released by the Pentagon today. And millions across the Northeast and Mid-Atlantic will be slammed by severe storms today. Damaging wind gusts and hail are expected to be the primary threats. I'm Amber Payton, and that's what's trending.
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2: The NFL is about to be put in the spotlight for a reason it's been trying to avoid. The Supreme Court is allowing former head coach Brian Flores' racial discrimination lawsuit against the league to move forward in open court. Flores, along with several other black coaches, sued the NFL and several teams alleging systemic racism in coaching and hiring practices. Flores is the defensive coordinator for the Minnesota Vikings and would consider a head coaching position elsewhere.
5: It's been fantastic here in Minnesota. It would have to be the right situation for me to leave.
6: The left field, the ball going. The radio goes back and watches it over the fence.
2: We're just over a quarter of the way into the baseball season. Here's your MLB power rankings, according to CBS Sports. At number 5, the New York Yankees. The Tampa Bay Devil Rays are holding down the number 4 spot. The Milwaukee Brewers are at 3. The defending champion LA Dodgers hold down the number 2 spot. And the number 1 team in Major League Baseball, according to CBS Sports, is the Atlanta Braves. Get your sports at 14 and 44 past each and every hour. I'm Ray Harris on the Black Information Network.
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7: Former Essence Ventures CEO Caroline Wanga has filed a defamation lawsuit against the company and its parent, claiming her reputation was damaged following backlash from the 2025 Essence Festival. According to WDSU News in New Orleans, the lawsuit says Wanga had no role in planning or running the festival, but was still blamed publicly after criticism over its direction and corporate partnerships. Her legal team argues company leadership failed to correct that narrative, even after repeated requests allowing the backlash to grow. Wanga now says the situation caused harm to her reputation and financial losses to her consulting business. And Big Tigger is breaking his silence, publicly denying abuse allegations made against him by his wife, Alicia Brown. The longtime radio host calls the claims false and also addressed rumors involving his co-host, Francesca Amaker, saying the two have never been anything more than colleagues. He apologized to Amaker for the impact of the situation and asked for privacy as his family deals with the fallout. As of now, no criminal charges have been filed. With the latest in entertainment at 17 and 47 minutes past each hour, I'm Bree Wood on the Black Information Network, your home for Black news first.
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10: This is not just a random act of violence. This is an absolute target.
19: A black woman shot to death after taking a ride home from a coworker and stopping at a gas station. Police say she was a victim of mistaken identity. A black father of 7 is shot to death on a New York City bus. And black Democratic House Leader Hakeem Jeffries responds to President Trump recently saying, quote, he loves inflation and that the prices will go down as soon as the conflict in Iran is over. Jeffries responds,
11: Democrats do not love the inflation. In fact, we're fighting hard to address the broken economy that Donald Trump has visited on the American people.
19: In a news conference, he added, Democratic lawmakers are trying to address the high cost of living that's making it difficult for Americans to survive. Meanwhile, ahead of the FIFA World Cup, law enforcement in South Florida is sending a message to anyone looking to exploit children. An overnight undercover sting in Homestead ended with 12 men in handcuffs and no bond. Authorities say the men responded to online ads, believing that they were meeting minors between 13 and 15 years old. Miami-Dade State Attorney Catherine Fernandez Rundle.
12: They knew they were buying a child. They had intended to exploit and have sex with these children.
19: The 12 suspects range in age from 20 to 50 years old and remain held without bond. And a study out of Washington State shows that although black girls make up less than 5% of King County's population, they account for nearly half of all child sex trafficking victims in the region. That's according to the King County Commercial Sexual Exploitation of Children Task Force, which puts that number between 44 and 52%. The Seattle Medium highlighted the findings this week. Prosecutors say the average age of entry into the commercial sex trade is 14, with some children targeted as young as 12. And as temperatures rise across the country, doctors say summer heat can be a threat to your mental health. Studies link extreme heat to rising rates of irritability, anxiety, sleep disruption, and cognitive problems. And generally, emergency departments report more mental health visits when temperatures spike. Researchers also warn that urban areas face compounded risks with less tree cover and more concrete, driving temperatures even higher than surrounding regions. And finally, 1,000 Chicago kids are about to discover that their city belongs to them too. Next month, young people from the South and West Sides will get a full day downtown with a $50 debit card to spend at local businesses. The Chicago Defender, powered by Real Times Media, reports the organization behind it is My Block, My Hood, My City. Officials say many of these teens have never been to the Loop despite living just miles away. They felt excluded from the city's cultural and civic center, and organizers say that feeling has consequences. The founder says exposure is violence prevention. I'm Esther Dillard on your home for Black News First, the Black Information Network.
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20: If it feels like your paycheck isn't stretching as far as it used to, you're not alone. And many teachers say they're feeling that pressure every day. A new survey found more than 7 in 10 public school teachers work a second job, while 1 in 5 say they're struggling financially. Many teachers report taking on side hustles, tutoring, summer jobs, and extra duties at schools just to keep up with rising costs. And it's not just housing. Teachers say they're feeling the squeeze at the grocery store, at the gas pump, and even their own classrooms. In fact, many educators still spend hundreds and sometimes thousands of dollars of their own money each year on classroom supplies for students. The survey highlights a growing reality for many teachers. Even after decades in the profession, some say one paycheck simply isn't enough to cover the bills. With Money News at 24 and 54 minutes past each hour, I'm Mimi Brown on your home for Black News First, the Black Information Network.
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21: I'm Tammy Eswick on your home for 24/7 News, the Black Information Network. Some Mississippi activists are asking the state to compensate a black man who they say was illegally sentenced to 15 years behind bars on a drug charge instead of 5, which was the maximum amount of time he was supposed to get according to the law. Marcus Taylor was granted clemency by Governor Tate Reeves. Here's an activist speaking to WJTV about it.
24: You know, talking to Mr. Marcus Taylor, we know that he suffered.
21: Years after her daughter was killed during a New Orleans nightclub shooting, Sharon Politz, who's a black woman, says her heart goes out to the families of the 5 black men who were arrested this week for that shooting. Here's Sharon via Fox 8.
26: I don't have no animosity for them or anybody.
21: After choking out a man at a restaurant, a citizens group is calling for St. Tammany Parish Sheriff Randy Smith, who's Caucasian, to step down. The Louisiana sheriff faces a second-degree battery charge after the incident. And this week, a bail bondsman, Gregory Siraj, was also arrested. Investigators say he not only pointed the victim out to the sheriff, but later drove the sheriff home in the sheriff's police cruiser, according to Fox 8. Critics question why the sheriff was not arrested on the spot, something that they say would not have happened if this was a black suspect. A citizens group is calling for the sheriff to step down. Here's Fox 8.
2: For the good of St. Tammany Parish, your agency, your family, and your own well-being, I believe you should resign and seek the help you need.
21: Police arrested a black 18-year-old after he told cops he tried to prank two men working on a Memphis home by using a fake gun to rob them. The men quickly turned the tables on Leotha Bush and ended up tying him up outside, which is where cops found him after responding to a 911 call. For more on these stories, plus international, national, state, and local news impacting the black community, listen to the Black Information Network on the iHeartRadio app or log on to BINnews.com. 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I'm Timmy Enswick on your home for Black News First, the Black Information Network. 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
5: President Trump has made many changes to immigration over his two terms, from ending catch and release at the border to limiting asylum claims. Congressman Chip Roy of Texas has filed legislation to make that permanent.
6: Without permanent reform, this is just a Band-Aid on a gunshot wound.
5: He hopes that his fellow Republicans can get it passed before the midterms. He also says that what the president has done is protecting migrants from cartel abuse. Now this, a federal judge is blocking a watchdog group's attempt to halt the Justice Department's anti-weaponization fund. The judge denied the request for a temporary restraining order filed by the Citizens for Responsibility and Ethics in Washington. The group argued that the fund was a jaw-dropping act of presidential corruption and brazenly illegal because Congress did not authorize it. And that's your Washington Roundup. I'm Mike Moore on your home for 24/7 News, the Black Information Network.
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22: I'm Amber Payton with BIN News Now. A judge is rejecting a last-minute effort to keep President Trump's name on the Kennedy Center. The ruling says the name must be removed while the Trump administration appeals an earlier court order. A D.C. appeals court has not yet decided whether to pause that decision. Former Essence CEO Caroline Wenga is suing Essence Ventures and Sundial Media for defamation. Wenga claims she was wrongly blamed for problems at last year's Essence Festival while she was on medical leave and not involved in planning. The lawsuit seeks damages, saying the backlash damaged her reputation and business ventures. And the opening of the Gordie Howe International Bridge is being delayed with no specific reason given. The Detroit Free Press reports the pause may be tied to making sure Trump administration officials are involved. The bridge was funded by Canada, with Michigan repaying the cost through tolls under a deal approved by former President Obama 14 years ago. Get BIN News Now on demand 24/7 on the iHeartRadio app.
23: I'm Vanessa Tyler on the Black Information Network, your home for Black News First. In days, the Obama Presidential Center will be open to the world. The center dedicated to the presidency, the legacy, and the continued mission of America's first African-American president. I discussed what the center will mean, especially now in America, with the chair of the Congressional Black Caucus, New York Congresswoman Yvette Clark.
1: Thank you for having me. It's great to be back with you, Vanessa. Well, the Obama Center is going to be opening in time for Juneteenth. It's a celebration of a major milestone achieved by the American people in electing the very first African-American president and reelecting him. And I think it's a great tribute to his roots that go through Chicago, Illinois. Having that institution there, providing a global hub for inspiring and empowering and connecting people who want to make change in a time where this administration has done everything it can to try to demoralize Black communities across the country, is something to really look forward to and to celebrate, because indeed history will record not only through the books we read, but through the Presidential Center, all that President Obama was able to accomplish, in addition to the consistent inspiration that he has brought to the American dream and what it means for people across this nation to be inspired and to be empowered during a time of a lot of uncertainty, a lot of cruelty, and a lot of identity politics, if you will. This is looking forward to, you know, an active democratic culture where people are equipped and motivated to make change in their communities and where they live, where they work, where they play. I think the foundation is really tapped into the creativity of the American people. And we're really looking forward to this institution being inaugurated.
7: Congresswoman Yvette Clark, always a pleasure. Thank you so much for talking with me.
1: Well, thank you so much for having me once again. Thank you.
23: 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I will join a team of BIN reporter anchors on the ground in Chicago for this historic event. The Obama Foundation is a nonprofit collaborator of the Black Information Network. I'm Vanessa Tyler on the Black Information Network, your home for Black News First.
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17: I'm Mike Stevens on your home for Black News First, the Black Information Network. Detectives are investigating after a cross was spotted burning in broad daylight in downtown Chicago. Black people seeing it or hearing about it are concerned. Correspondent Perry Williams reports.
10: This passerby got emotional while reacting to what she saw.
11: I know that my grandmothers and great-grandmothers and grandfathers have experienced in real time, in real life, in the South. So immediately, I just felt sad.
10: It has not been confirmed yet that the cross burning was racial. No one is in custody. I'm Perry Williams.
17: Some midwives trained to make sure babies and their mothers have a good and safe experience during childbirth are suing the state of Georgia over what they say are unfair restrictions. The three midwives say the state's law also makes it harder for many to access maternal care. Atlanta News First Television spoke with one black midwife who is taking the state to court.
12: The state has a ban on abortion, which says that life is important and families are important in that way. But then on the other end of the spectrum is restricting providers that care for people who are pregnant. It doesn't really make any sense.
17: The suit is asking the state to change laws that restrict certified professional midwives, direct entry midwives, and nurse midwives from practicing in Georgia.
12: It does mean that I'm not able to practice clinically at a birth center that I'm in charge of operating. But it also reduces our opportunities for hiring. And it's not just nurse midwives. It's advanced practice nurses in general. So it could be family nurse practitioners, pediatric nurse practitioners, just that level of specialty. It would mean that they wouldn't be able to work for themselves.
17: The CDC reports black mothers in the U.S. face the highest maternal mortality rates. This lawsuit highlights Georgia's high maternal mortality rate and disparities in maternal health outcomes, with many of those impacted being African American. The Trump administration is accusing the City University of New York of racial discrimination and is investigating the public school. The Trump Justice Department made the announcement this week, saying it received reports the school's Black Male Initiative gives preference to students based on race. The program says its mission is to boost enrollment, GPA, and graduation rates of students it says are underrepresented in colleges and universities. But it also says the initiative is open to students of all races and genders. And black South Carolina Congressman Jim Clyburn is a step closer to another term in the U.S. House of Representatives. Clyburn won the Democratic nomination for the seat in Tuesday's primary election. If reelected, it will be Clyburn's 18th two-year term in the U.S. House of Representatives. For more stories of interest to the black community, log on to BINnews.com. You can also check us out on all social media platforms. I'm Mike Stevens on your home for Black News First, the Black Information Network.
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15: The opinions, beliefs, and viewpoints expressed in this commentary are those of the author and do not necessarily represent those of BIN and its founding partners and employees.
16: I'm James T. Harris, and I have something to say. After the conviction and sentencing of Carmelo Anthony, one supporter was overcome with emotion and asked, "What do I tell my five boys? What do we do now?
21: What do you want us to do? What do you want us to do at this point? What? I'm lost for words. I don't know what to do. I got five boys. I don't know what. I ain't got nothing to tell them no more. You can't walk away no more."
26: Rest in peace, Trayvon Martin.
16: That's a fair question. In fact, it's probably the most important question to come out of this entire tragedy. What you tell them now is what you should have been telling them all along. Your choices matter. Your actions matter. Your character matters. The world can be unfair sometimes, but nothing will destroy your future faster than making a terrible decision in a moment of anger. I raised two boys and a daughter. My wife and I taught our children something simple. Control yourself. Walk away when you can. Respect other people. Respect life. Think before you act. But before all of that, we taught them to love the Lord with all their heart, all their mind, and all their strength. We taught them to love their neighbor as themselves. Those two commandments are the foundation for everything else. If you truly love God and love your neighbor, you're not looking for trouble. You're not looking for excuses. You're not looking for someone to blame. What you don't do is teach your children that accountability is oppression. You don't teach them that every guilty verdict is evidence of injustice. And you certainly don't teach them that someone who takes a life is automatically a victim when a jury reaches a verdict. Five boys and every child in America need parents willing to tell them the truth. The truth is that character matters, faith matters, self-control matters, personal responsibility matters. Those lessons can save a life, and sometimes they can keep a young person from throwing their own life away. I'm James T. Harris for the Black Information Network.
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27: Here's what's trending this hour. President Trump says terms that were leaked related to a deal with Iran are fake news and have nothing to do with what's been agreed to. Trump posted on Truth Social pushing back on reports from Iranian state media calling Iranian leaders very dishonorable. The U.S. Supreme Court stopped the state of Alabama from carrying out a controversial execution. Governor Kay Ivey's office planned to move forward with the execution. And tickets are now on sale for this year's iHeartRadio Music Festival. I'm Amber Payton, and that's what's trending.
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0: Clark, Channing Crowder, and Fred Taylor as they sit down with HBCU coaches and student athletes from across the conference. MEAC officials say the partnership is designed to elevate exposure for HBCU programs ahead of the 2026 season, continuing a growing connection between the NFL, media platforms, and Black college football. 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
0: Rapper Kodak Black is celebrating his 29th birthday by dropping a brand new mixtape titled Kodak The Blessing, packed with 26 tracks and a lineup of feature artists. He also released a video for the track Nunchucks, which he directed himself, adding a creative touch to the rollout. In more entertainment news, CeeLo Green says he already knows who he'd want to face if he ever stepped into a versus battle, and that's Lauryn Hill. During a recent interview on Ricky Smiley's On The Spot podcast, the singer called Hill his ideal matchup, saying their similar ability to both sing and rap would make it a perfect pairing. He also praised their longtime friendship, saying the battle would feel more like a love affair than a competition. And finally, Keke Palmer is adding professor to her resume, announcing a new 5-year artist-in-residence role at UCLA's School of Theater, Film, and Television. The Emmy-winning actress will lead workshops for students and help distribute select projects through her media company, PTV. The program begins with the 2026-2027 academic year. With the latest in entertainment at 17 and 47 minutes past each hour, I'm Bree Wood on the Black Information Network, your home for Black news first.
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7: Dillard on your home for 24/7 news, the Black Information Network. Here are your top stories. Congressional Black Caucus Chair Yvette Clark speaks about what the Obama Presidential Center will mean for America. A cross burning spotted in downtown Chicago in broad daylight. And a shooting on Clearwater Beach has Florida's attorney general reaching for one of the most powerful and controversial tools in the legal arsenal. After a 17-year-old was wounded during a teen takeover event, AG James Uthmeyer says he's prepared to use RICO statutes, laws originally designed to take down organized crime against those promoting unsanctioned beach gatherings. The Florida AG describes those events as,
16: "This is a coordinated, it's a larger network operation that appears to be funded likely by some out-of-state operatives."
7: Civil rights advocates and legal scholars have long argued RICO has disproportionately been used against black and brown communities. Othmeyer also warns state law now allows drivers to run over people blocking streets. Similar takeover events have rattled Daytona Beach and St. Augustine in recent weeks. Faith leaders in New Orleans are taking their fight from the pulpit to the polls. Dozens gathered this week, signing a moral statement and pledging to mobilize voters after Louisiana Republicans eliminated one of the state's two majority black congressional districts. Here's Bishop

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3: 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New data shows inflation is now running 4.2%, the highest level in more than 3 years. 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
4: Let's look on your home for 24/7 news, the Black Information Network. Attorneys for Carmelo Anthony have officially filed their appeal to his murder conviction. As a reminder, a jury that didn't have any black people on it convicted the now 19-year-old black high school graduate and sentenced him to 35 years in prison. Some black social media creators are calling for a boycott of Asian stores following the not guilty verdict of Rick Chow. Now, one man's social media post is going viral where he dares black people to boycott. Some black people have responded by saying, bet. Mississippi State Representative Bo Brown, who was a black man, passed away Monday, according to the Hinds County Coroner. WJTV says Brown had served in the Mississippi House since 2020 and was a member of the Medicaid and Transportation Committees. Marcus Wallace spoke to WJTV about the late lawmaker.
5: He became a true friend, big brother, mentor, just a community person who really took a serious love for helping to groom young men into real men in the city, I would say.
4: The coroner says Brown died from natural causes. Bo Brown was 81 years old. The Mississippi Pickle Festival is headed back to Jackson this weekend. The Ag Center says they partnered with locals and restaurants to provide fun pickle-themed foods and drinks. WJTV spoke to one black-owned company that sells flavored pickles.
6: We're going with the pineapples this year, which we have the peach mango chamoy pineapple.
7: Okay, what is chamoy?
6: So chamoy is like a it's almost like the Hispanic hot sauce to sweet heat or something like that, but it's sweet and spicy at the same time. And so you put it in with there, mix it up, let it sit, and it's delicious. A lot of people sprinkle the chamoy and the tahini on any type of fruit, but mainly it's coming on the pineapples, the pickles, watermelon, whatever. It just spruces it up, give it a different flavor.
4: Mm-hmm. 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
8: New research is linking low blood pressure to a higher risk of Alzheimer's disease. A study in the American Heart Association Journal found low blood pressure was tied to about double the risk in the U.S. and nearly triple the risk in the UK. Researchers looked at health records from around 800,000 adults across both countries. Out of everything they studied, low blood pressure showed the strongest link, even more than high blood pressure, stroke history, or irregular heartbeat. The CDC reports the black community is already dealing with higher rates of blood pressure-related problems and less consistent access to long-term care. That makes it harder to catch changes early and stay ahead of the risk. And with Alzheimer's already affecting black families at higher rates, this adds another layer to a bigger conversation about prevention, early screening, and long-term brain health. That's your Healthy Minutes. I'm Morgan Wood on the Black Information Network, BINnews.com, your home for Black News First.

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5: BIN News this hour. I'm Doug Davis. Coming up, peace talks with Iran are moving forward, but a former Trump senior NSC director says the final deal is still far off. Plus, Hakeem Jeffries claps back at Trump's claim that peace talks will lead to an end to the war with Iran.
6: There's no reason to believe him at this point. He's divorced from reality.
5: And Yard Fest returns to downtown Disney on June 19th. We'll give you a preview of the lineup and activities in moments. But first, here's BIN News Now.
7: The Rainbow Push Coalition's annual conference is underway on Chicago's South Side. Hillary Clinton addressed the gathering Thursday, calling for a grassroots push against what she called efforts to turn the clock back.
8: We don't need to have a bunch of elected officials leading this new movement.
9: That's right.
8: We need to have it be from the bottom up, the grassroots, coming back to get organized and move forward again.
7: It's the first conference since the death of founder Reverend Jesse Jackson, with his son Yusef now leading push. The scheduled execution of Black Alabama death row inmate Jeffrey Lee has been postponed. The U.S. Supreme Court left in place a lower court injunction blocking Alabama's use of nitrogen hypoxia. And rapper Pooh Shiesty's federal trial has been pushed to February 2027 in a kidnapping and armed robbery case tied to rapper Gucci Mane. Prosecutors say Shiesty, whose legal name is Lontrell Williams Jr., led an armed takeover of a Dallas recording studio during a contract meeting. I'm Amber Payton with BIN News Now. Back to you, Doug.
5: All right. Thanks for staying with us. Well, it appears that peace talks with Iran are moving in the right direction. A senior Trump administration official outlined a strict framework for a prospective agreement with Iran, saying that the country must make significant concessions before receiving any economic relief. Javed Ali is a former counterterrorism director for President Trump and tells CNN.
10: The U.S., I would have to believe, is going to build an architecture from an intelligence perspective and other types of capabilities to look really closely at what is Iran doing to live up to the terms of these conditions. And if based on whatever that intelligence picture shows, if they're not, then the U.S. may resume the sanctions, resume economic pressure, who knows, maybe even military operations. But I think that's the terms that have been agreed to.
5: The terms include the dismantling and destruction of Iran's nuclear capabilities, the immediate reopening of the Strait of Hormuz for Iran to end funding proxy and terrorist groups, and no upfront funds released until Iran fully performs. Neither side is claiming a permanent deal is finalized. Instead, this is their preliminary framework to begin a 30 to 60 day period of highly complex negotiations. Peace talks are expected to continue through the weekend. Meantime, as negotiations move on to end the war with Iran, top Democrat Hakeem Jeffries spoke to MS Now, saying that Congress has not been made aware of, well, anything in regards to the recent developments.
6: And there's no reason to believe the president at this particular point in time. He's now said, and the war has gone on for over 100 days, he's now said 38 different times that a deal was close or that the war was ending, or that it was effectively over. 38 different times.
5: Jeffries believes that the war did not deliver the results Trump promised, and that Iran is actually in a stronger position geographically than it was before the conflict began. Jeffries hopes that Trump's Senate will pass a war powers resolution to force a permanent end to the war after it passed through the House. But even if they do, there's a good chance that the president won't sign it. And finally, Yard Fest returns to downtown Disney on June 19th with a drumline performance by HBCU Texas Southern University's Ocean of Soul Marching Band. The event will celebrate the work of Black artists through music, dance, food, and stories. Even Mickey Mouse will join the band to kick off the one-day event. Downtown Disney is located in Anaheim, California. And by the way, Disney's Soulfully Southern Summer Vibe Celebration will run from June 19th through July 19th. On select days that will feature live acts performing various musical genres from jazz, R&B, Caribbean to Zydeco. It's important to note that Yard Fest is free. No theme park admission is required, but visitors will have to pay for parking, food, and drinks. Show times vary. 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I'm Doug Davis for the Black Information Network.
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12: Attention for her powerful vocals and socially conscious lyrics, and in recent years, more Black artists have been making their mark in country music, including Jimmy Allen, Kane Brown, and Reese Palmer. These talented musicians are breaking down barriers and proving that country music is a genre that's open to everyone. And that's a fact. 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
13: I'm Mike Stevens on your home for Black News First, the Black Information Network. A Black father of seven is the man shot to death on a New York City bus. 41-year-old Jonathan Pettigrew never made it to his destination. His brother Andrew says Jonathan was a restaurant worker and aspiring rapper.
14: He's a good kid. He's not a street person.
13: Police say another bus passenger shot him in the stomach after the gunman reportedly asked him to turn the volume down on a loud phone call. The victim's brother says he would never have picked a fight.
14: I just want justice and hope he pay for what he had done.
13: The accused shooter is also a Black man. Newport News, Virginia City Council has unanimously approved a temporary curfew for unaccompanied minors at a place in town called City Center. The 7 p.m. curfew goes through the upcoming July 4th holiday weekend.
15: We're not going to have 300 youth just roaming around City Center. We've talked to a lot of business owners, and so we're going to have a discussion with the entire City Council to see what our options are.
13: Speaking with Wavy News 10 Television, Black Mayor Philip Jones calls this a temporary emergency measure aimed at keeping the area safe and welcoming. The move comes after 14 teens were arrested over the weekend when police say multiple fights broke out during a gathering of about 300 people. Some Black Memphis parents are supporting student athletes with a foundation in memory of their late son. Dennis and Tracy Price lost their son, Dennis Jr., to an undiagnosed heart condition 13 years ago. He played high school basketball, and his dad tells Fox 13 Television he did get the required sports physicals every year.
16: Everybody, every parent here knows that those physicals just touch and go. And me and his mom both had great jobs, making good money. We didn't know.
13: The Prices believe more specialized evaluations could help identify heart conditions the regular screenings miss. So the African-American couple founded the Dennis Price Jr. Foundation to promote extra medical checkups. And since his birthday is in June, every time this month rolls around, the pain becomes especially real for the family all over again.
16: They had to remind me that his birthday come. I already started feeling a certain kind of way. And I didn't know why. My wife said, do you notice that every time his birthday and his death day come around, you act kind of different?
13: The Prices Foundation is working on a pilot program in cooperation with medical professionals like cardiologists and community partners to keep their son's legacy alive through service to others. And the NAACP is continuing to urge Black athletes, recruits, fans, and donors to reconsider supporting major public universities in 8 Southern states. The Out of Bounds campaign comes as a way to pressure Southern states that are doing redistricting efforts that the group says is pushing back on Black voting rights. For more stories of interest to the Black community, log on to BINnews.com. You can also check us out on all social media platforms. I'm Mike Stevens on your home for Black News First, the Black Information Network.
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23: The Black mayor of Los Angeles, Karen Bass, and fellow Democrat Nithya Raman are on track to compete in a November runoff for leadership in the city.
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24: The opinions, beliefs, and viewpoints expressed in this commentary are those of the author and do not necessarily represent those of BIN and its founding partners and employees. Now it's time to bring the funk with Roland S. Martin.
25: There's nothing like a great clapback.
2: And that's exactly what Ohio Congresswoman Chantel Brown did when it came to Congressman Jim Comer of Kentucky. She was challenging an administration official over food stamps, health care, and other benefits. He made some comments and she said, I shall respond.
6: So Comer, the chairman of the Oversight Committee, has been talking crap about me on these extreme right-wing networks. So this should be interesting. Let's see what he's talking about.
7: This fraud is rampant. And you look at certain, there are certain minority groups, immigrant minority groups, that are, that have become professionals. And, you know, you have Representative Chantel Brown, you know, her sole purpose in life is more welfare for her people, you know. And my people are sick and tired of paying for welfare.
6: Well.
8: First of all, keep my name out of your mouth. Second of all, you're not even hiding it anymore. When you talk about your people versus my people, not only is it divisive, but it's giving racist. The fact that you think that this is about welfare and fraud, it's not the case. This is about healthcare. It's about access to healthcare. And when you talk about my people versus your people, well, I did a little research and 200,000 of your constituents count on Medicaid. So this is not about my people versus your people. This is about everyone being able to have healthcare, the healthcare that they need, the healthcare that they deserve. And what you're saying is absolutely wrong. And I will stand up and fight for people to protect them, to make sure that they get the healthcare that they need.
2: And that's how you respond to a bigoted statement. I'm Roland Martin of the Black Information Network.
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10: Here's what's trending this hour. President Trump says terms that were leaked related to a deal with Iran are fake news and have nothing to do with what's been agreed to. Trump posted on social media pushing back on reports from Iranian state media, calling Iranian leaders very dishonorable. The Justice Department's proposed anti-weaponization fund is indefinitely blocked following an order from a federal judge in Virginia on Friday. And an active shooting situation in Midland, Texas is done with a suspect dead. I'm Amber Payton, and that's what's trending.
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25: The NFL is about to be put in the spotlight for a reason it's been trying to avoid. The Supreme Court is allowing former head coach Brian Flores' racial discrimination lawsuit against the league to move forward in open court. Flores, along with several other black coaches, sued the NFL and several teams alleging systemic racism in coaching and hiring practices. Flores is the defensive coordinator for the Minnesota Vikings and would consider a head coaching position elsewhere.
26: It's been fantastic here in Minnesota. It would have to be the right situation for me to leave.
27: The left field, the ball going. Durania goes back and watches it over the fence.
25: We're just over a quarter of the way into the baseball season. Here's your MLB power rankings, according to CBS Sports. At number 5, the New York Yankees. The Tampa Bay Devil Rays are holding down the number 4 spot. The Milwaukee Brewers are at 3. The defending champion LA Dodgers hold down the number 2 spot. And the number 1 team in Major League Baseball, according to CBS Sports, is the Atlanta Braves. Put your sports at 14 and 44 past each and every hour. I'm Ray Harris on the Black Information Network.
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9: Rapper Pooh Shiesty's federal kidnapping and armed robbery trial has been pushed back to next year. The trial was scheduled to begin in July, but is now set for February 2027 in Dallas. Federal prosecutors allege the Memphis rapper, whose legal name is Lontrell Williams Jr., orchestrated an armed takeover of a recording studio during what was supposed to be a contract meeting involving fellow rapper Gucci Mane. Authorities say several co-defendants carried out the robbery and later showed off stolen items on social media. Williams, his father, Big Rapper 30, and others are facing federal charges. Elsewhere in entertainment news, rapper Rick Ross is addressing the online chatter after videos surfaced showing him on a commercial flight. In an Instagram video, Ross says the decision had nothing to do with money, but instead comes as his private jet undergoes an upgrade. He says the aircraft is currently being fitted with Starlink internet service, which has taken it temporarily out of commission. The rapper responded after social media users began joking that he was downgrading his lifestyle. With the latest in entertainment, I'm Morgan Wood on the Black Information Network.
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15: I'm Mike Moore.
16: 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On your home for 24/7 news, the Black Information Network.
15: We begin in Alabama. A federal judge is stopping the state from executing a black death row inmate with nitrogen gas. 49-year-old Jeffrey Lee was supposed to be put to death this week for murdering two people in 1998. However, the judge said the method violates the ban on cruel and unusual punishment. Lee reacted to the news in a phone interview.
17: I am not finished. And just, you know, to me, my faith is everything. And right now.
15: The case could end up before the U.S. Supreme Court, which has allowed nitrogen executions in the past.
16: Our next story is out of Philadelphia, Pennsylvania.
18: We have been able to find the recurring revenue in our five-year plan that the school district of Philadelphia needed to stave off those 340 school-based cuts.
16: Black Mayor Sherelle Parker announcing a solution has been found, preventing hundreds of job cuts in the Philadelphia school district. The mayor also saying $50 million annually will be made available over the next 5 years. The source of those funds will come from either existing funds or from a separate revenue source. This latest news comes on the heels of the city council giving preliminary approval to the mayor's budget plan. In other news, the head of Chicago Public Schools is defending the district's focus on diversity to Congress. Testifying before the Republican-led U.S. House Education and Workforce Committee, Black CPS CEO Dr. Macklin King says they must embrace what makes each student and community unique. GOP lawmakers pressed her on policies supporting transgender students and other DEI initiatives.
2: It is a resource and targeted plan to support students that have been historically and systematically void of opportunity.
16: House members also raised concerns about a deal between CPS and the Chicago Teachers Union, allowing students and teachers to attend protests or rallies back on May 1st.
15: Our next story comes out of Illinois. That's where the Rainbow Push Annual Conference is underway on Chicago's South Side. It's a three-day event that began at Push headquarters. The conference will feature speakers such as former Democratic presidential nominee Hillary Clinton, civil rights advocate Al Sharpton, and Push president Yousef Jackson. Both Al Sharpton and Yousef Jackson are Black. Black artist Maya Stevenson, also known as Afro Opera, is hosting a Juneteenth concert in her native Tampa, Florida, June 13th. Stevenson, a music teacher and opera singer, aims to showcase Black excellence in the arts through her performances. The concert, titled Songs of the Soil, Songs of the Soul, will feature a diverse range of musical styles and performers. For more international, national, state, and local news impacting the Black community, listen to the Black Information Network on the iHeartRadio app or log on to BINnews.com. I'm Mike Moore, along with Nicole Deal on your home for 24/7 News, the Black Information Network.
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16: The SpaceX IPO is positioned to be one of the biggest wealth creation moments in history. As the company prepares to go public, thousands of longtime SpaceX employees, from engineers to factory workers, are about to see their stock options go from numbers on a page into real cash dollars at their disposal. And for many of them, we are not talking about little gains. We are talking about big, life-changing payouts with a wave of brand new millionaires. Luxury real estate agents say they are already getting calls from SpaceX employees looking for high-end homes in Los Angeles, Austin, and other cities. Watch dealers are reporting early inquiries for rare Rolexes and Patek Philippe models. And it's not just employees fueling the frenzy. The IPO has drawn more than $70 billion in retail investor orders, an enormous number that shows just how much excitement everyday investors have for the space company, and that kind of demand is rare. Money news at 24 and 54 minutes past each hour. I'm Nicole Deal on your home for Black News First, the Black Information Network.
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15: And I'm Mike Moore on your home for 24/7 News, the Black Information Network.
16: In Texas, 19-year-old Carmelo Anthony is now appealing his murder conviction in the deadly stabbing of a white teenage athlete at a high school track meet last year. The appeal comes one day after Anthony, who is black, was found guilty of murder and sentenced to 35 years in prison. A criminal defense attorney not involved in the case spoke to NBC 5 News about the grounds of an appeal.
8: Perhaps the judge didn't allow some type of evidence in for the defense. Sometimes it's when they object to evidence from the state and that comes in.
16: No one on the jury was black. This case has garnered national attention with racial implications.
15: 63 years ago in Danville, Virginia, peaceful civil rights protesters were met with violence and arrests by police. It happened on June 10, 1963, and was deemed Bloody Monday. Local community leaders recently gathered in remembrance of those events involving fire hoses and billy clubs. Approximately 60 demonstrators were arrested and nearly 50 injured during the protest against segregation and racial injustice. The anniversary serves as a reminder of the sacrifices made by those who fought for equal treatment under the law. In predominantly black Chicago, Illinois, cleanup is now underway after severe thunderstorms passed through that area.
10: Strong winds shattered windows at two downtown Chicago high-rises and toppled huge trees on the city's southwest side. These two residents reacted.
19: This is just a horrible scene, but thank God nobody's hurt.
20: Overall, so grateful that no one got crushed.
10: The roof of a condo in southwest suburban Stickney was ripped off by intense gusts, leaving at least 30 people homeless. The extreme weather also left more than 230,000 ComEd customers in the dark. I'm Perry Williams.
16: And finally, the Southern Baptist Convention is advancing a constitutional amendment that strengthens its ban on women serving as pastors, elders, and overseers. The Truth and Unity Amendment was recently approved at the denomination's annual meeting in Orlando, Florida. I'm Nicole Deal, along with Mike Moore, on your home for Black News First, the Black Information Network. Your Washington Roundup is next.
9: The White House is working with Congress on a plan to set one federal rule for artificial intelligence, which could limit how states make their own AI laws. According to The Hill, Senator Marsha Blackburn is helping lead talks on a deal that would include protections for kids, creators, and communities. This comes after earlier federal efforts stalled and a new bipartisan AI draft was just introduced in the House. This impacts the black community because studies show AI can carry bias in things like hiring, lending, and even content moderation. A 2025 Stanford study found facial recognition systems can misidentify black people up to 10 times more compared to white users. Meanwhile, black creators and small businesses are using AI for more content and marketing. But if rules aren't fair and consistent, it could widen the gap on who benefits. That's your Washington Roundup. I'm Morgan Wood on the Black Information Network.
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24: I'm Amber Payton with BIN News Now. Illinois Governor J.B. Pritzker is condemning a cross burning in downtown Chicago.
26: The fact that it even occurred at all speaks to what happens when the seeds of racism and fascism grow unchecked in our country.
24: Speaking at the Rainbow Push Coalition's annual conference, Pritzker said he has deployed resources to find whoever is responsible for Tuesday's incident in Grant Park. Minneapolis is restarting plans for a corner of George Floyd Square. The city council rejected a proposal to sell and develop the former Speedway gas station with Minnesota Agape Movement. The site became a gathering place after George Floyd's murder. And Black Los Angeles Mayor Karen Bass is showing strong support in Latino communities. New primary election data shows Bass won 35 Latino majority neighborhoods. That's up from 24 in the 2022 primary. Get BIN News now on demand 24/7 on the iHeartRadio app.
0: I'm Kevin Brown on your home for 24/7 News, the Black Information Network. Americans paid more for just about everything last month. Mitch McCann reports the Consumer Price Index rose to 4.2% in May from a year earlier, the highest rate in 3 years.
1: According to the Bureau of Labor Statistics, energy prices accounted for 60% of the overall monthly increase. The price of gasoline in the U.S. is now $1 more per gallon than it was a year ago, and airline fares have increased by 26.7%.
0: The annual rate rose from 3.8% in April, which was in line with market expectations. Core inflation, which excludes volatile food and energy costs, were up 2.9% on an annual basis. Meanwhile, President Trump is downplaying the latest inflation report.
5: I love the inflation. You know why? Because as soon as this war is over, you know, I can say it now, something you didn't know. Do you know we've been taking out millions of barrels of oil? Nobody knows it. You know who doesn't know about it? Iran until right now.
0: Speaking from the Oval Office, he said he's not concerned when asked about today's consumer price index that showed May saw the highest, biggest increase in 3 years. The president added the numbers were great. He said inflation will come down like a rock once the war with Iran is over. Trump also pointed to the stock market and oil prices as signs the economy is doing well. Los Angeles Mayor Karen Bass's brother is suing the city. Kenneth Bass and his wife filed the lawsuit last month after losing their Malibu home in the Palisades fire. Kenneth Bass joined 15 other families from Malibu, Topanga, and Pacific Palisades who are collectively seeking damages for property loss and injury. They claim they were injured from the smoke inhalation and suffered severe emotional distress, annoyance, and mental anguish. It's one of thousands of lawsuits and legal complaints filed by property owners after the deadly fire in January 2025. They're demanding a trial by jury. Recent testing data released by the federal government shows that younger students have made academic gains following the disruptions of the pandemic, while older students' test scores have remained stagnant. Nine-year-olds have rebounded to pre-pandemic reading scores and have shown some improvement in math, but 13-year-olds continue to lag behind in both subjects. The decline in reading for fun among students, particularly teenagers, is also a concern, with fewer students engaging in this activity regularly. Despite the challenges, there's optimism that with targeted interventions, students' academic trajectories can be improved over time. The annual Black Men's Health Summit in Wisconsin, organized by Aaron Perry, focuses on Black men's health, particularly mental health, aiming to address disparities and encourage conversations. The event will be held June 13th at the Milwaukee Improv with a bus provided for attendees from the Urban League of Greater Madison. This year's summit will feature comedian George Wallace and speakers discussing mental health, emphasizing the importance of supporting one another and reducing barriers to access. The Michael Jackson biopic Michael has surpassed $900 million at the global box office, making it Lionsgate's highest grossing release to date. Key markets include the UK, France, Germany, with strong performances in Australia, Italy, and Spain. With a reported budget exceeding $200 million, industry analysts are monitoring whether Michael can reach the $1 billion global benchmark in the near future. I'm Kevin Brown on your home for Black News First, the Black Information Network.
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24: 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Virginia Governor Abigail Spanberger was on the peninsula to sign new bills aimed at improving care for people living with sickle cell disease and their families. The signing happened at Sentara Community Care Center, where leaders, advocates, and community members gathered for the Queen Candace Act. The legislation honors Candace King, a Black 15-year-old who died while battling sickle cell. Spanberger says Virginia will continue working to make sure stories like Candace help change outcomes for thousands of Virginians living with the disease now and in the future. Norfolk residents speaking at city council meetings may now face limits if their comments are considered repetitive. During Tuesday's meeting, Black Mayor Kenny Alexander invoked an existing rule after several residents and activists signed up to speak against the city's use of flock safety license plate reader cameras. The group has repeatedly raised concerns about surveillance, privacy, and the camera's placement in Black and low-income neighborhoods. Alexander tells the Virginia Pilot the rule is meant to keep organized groups from taking up too much meeting time while still allowing public comment. Trailblazing broadcaster and actress Jane Kennedy is coming to Norfolk as the featured recipient of the first Circle of Care honors. Kennedy made history in 1978 as the first Black woman to co-host a network sports show, the NFL Today. Now 74, she says she's not done yet with a new memoir called Plain Jane, an organic fragrance line, and several film projects in the works. The event is hosted by the nonprofit Medicine and Music and will be held Sunday at the Norfolk Hilton, Maine. Kennedy tells WHRO she wants to keep using her platform to promote wellness, compassion, and human connection. And June is National Home Ownership Month, so we're spotlighting Black real estate professionals right here in Hampton Roads. This month, I sat down with Terrence Witherspoon from Onyx Realty Professionals, a local real estate agency working to help Black families in the 757 build wealth through home ownership.
2: Yeah, so when you talk about the Black home ownership gap nationally, we're looking at about a 30% gap compared to white households, right? So here in Hampton Roads, you can see that gap really clearly, right? So in places like Norfolk, Virginia Beach, and Chesapeake, where home prices have risen, however, those incomes have not. And so for a lot of families, you know, that same, you know, they're not able to afford those prices.
24: Homeownership remains one of the most powerful tools for building generational wealth, but Black buyers continue to face barriers at every stage of the process, from mortgage denials to appraisal bias.
2: Even here in Hampton Roads, there have been cases where homes in predominantly Black neighborhoods have been appraised lower than similar ones in the area. And when that happens, you want to make sure that you have a professional that's going to advocate for you, that's going to challenge those appraisals when needed, and making sure your home is being valued at the correct price.
24: And for those who feel like home ownership is out of reach, Witherspoon says there are down payment assistance programs right here in Hampton Roads that most people don't even know exist. He encourages listeners to contact a local real estate professional for more details. I'm Amber Payton on your home for Black News First, Norfolk's BIN 92.1, the Black Information Network.
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17: Cell phones have been an integral part of connecting our modern world. But did you know a Black nuclear engineer pioneered the technology for them? Henry Thomas Sampson was born in 1934 in Jackson, Mississippi. He earned his bachelor's degree in chemical engineering from Purdue University in 1956, followed by his master's degree from UCLA in 1961 and his PhD shortly after. In 1971, Henry Sampson created the Gamma Electric Cell. It's a device which produced long-lasting power to satellites. Sampson's innovation caught the attention of the Motorola Company, which then placed his patented technology into their telephones. This eventually led to the very first telephone calls being made using cell phones. Henry Sampson passed on June 4th, 2015. His genius and Black excellence helped create the globally connected world we share today. This is Tammy Eswick for the Black Information Network.
18: 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I'm Mike Strautmanis, and my history lives here.
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24: Here's what's trending this hour. President Trump is calling Iranian leaders very dishonorable. In a post on Truth Social, Trump says terms that were leaked related to a deal with Iran are fake news and have nothing to do with what's been agreed to. Elon Musk is now the world's first trillionaire. It comes after his company, SpaceX, went public on Friday. And millions across the Northeast and Mid-Atlantic are said to be slammed by severe storms today. Damaging wind gusts and hail are expected to be the main threats. I'm Amber Payton, and that's what's trending.
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0: The event will take place July 21st at M&T Bank Stadium in Baltimore, home of the Ravens, marking the second straight year the venue hosts Media Day. This year's showcase will feature The Pivot, hosted by former NFL players Ryan Clark, Channing Crowder, and Fred Taylor, as they sit down with HBCU coaches and student athletes from across the conference. MEAC officials say the partnership is designed to elevate exposure for HBCU programs ahead of the 2026 season, continuing a growing connection between the NFL, media platforms, and Black college football. With the latest in HBCU news, I'm Morgan Wood on the Black Information Network, BINnews.com, your home for Black news first.
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0: The Essence Festival of Culture returns to New Orleans July 3rd through the 5th, bringing one of the biggest weekends in music and culture to the city. DJ Envy recently announced that he is bringing his curated Drive Your Dreams car show to New Orleans as part of this year's Essence Festival weekend. The Breakfast Club co-host Traveling Car Culture Experience will spotlight custom builds, celebrity vehicles, and industry creators blending lifestyle, music, and automotive culture in the heart of the city. This year's Essence Festival lineup includes Cardi B, Brandy and Monica, Kehlani, Lotto, and Patti LaBelle, along with additional surprise guests expected across the three-night concert series at the Caesars Superdome. Elsewhere in entertainment, Jimi Hendrix is being honored in New York City. The city's West 8th Street has been renamed Jimi Hendrix Way. An unveiling ceremony took place on Wednesday, June 10th, on what would have been the singer's 83rd birthday. The street sign is located just down the street from Hendrix's Electric Lady Studios in Greenwich Village. With the latest in entertainment, I'm Morgan Wood on the Black Information Network, your home for Black news first.
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17: We begin with an update on a story we brought you earlier. In Illinois, the Federal Bureau of Investigation is now joining an ongoing investigation. The agency joined forces with local law enforcement after a cross was spotted burning in broad daylight in Grant Park in downtown Chicago. Witnesses say they were stunned.
18: This was something I've only heard about in school and seen in black and white videos.
17: The incident happened recently at the park where Barack Obama famously gave his acceptance speech upon being elected the nation's first black president. No arrests have been made. 27% of the city's residents identify as black or African American, according to Data USA.
16: Senator Raphael Warnock and House Speaker Mike Johnson have met privately to discuss their differing views on faith and public policy.
0: The black senator from Georgia questioned Johnson's Christian beliefs after the passage of a bill cutting $1 trillion from programs like Medicaid. The two had a 30-minute conversation where they agreed to disagree but emphasized the importance of authentic dialogue across differences. Both described the meeting as respectful and fruitful, with plans to keep in touch. Raphael Warnock highlighted the importance of centering the poor in his preaching and expressed hope for more authentic conversations in the future. I'm Morgan Wood on the Black Information Network.
16: In Atlanta, Georgia, its black mayor is up.

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2: A second wave of student loan defaults could be on the way. Earlier this year, about 2.6 million borrowers went into default after the pause on federal student loan repayments ended. Now, millions of borrowers enrolled in the SAVE income-driven repayment plan are about to get hit with their first actual payments. SAVE was designed to keep payments low, sometimes even at zero. But a lot of borrowers never finished the paperwork, missed their recertification deadlines, or did not realize their zero payments were only temporary. Those borrowers will soon be required to start making repayments, and many simply cannot afford it. Analysts are warning that higher payments, administrative chaos, and borrowers already struggling financially could mean another million or more borrowers could fall into delinquency or default. Damage to credit scores and wage garnishments are real possibilities. Money news at 24 and 54 minutes past each hour. I'm Nicole Deal on your home for Black News First, the Black Information Network.
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3: And I'm Mike Moore on your home for 24/7 News, the Black Information Network.
2: Three inmates have died in the past month at the Women's Huron Valley Correctional Facility in Michigan. Protesters, family members, and advocates recently gathered outside the facility after the deaths of Kiara Howard, who is Black, and two others.
4: We need not only for Heidi Washington to step down and for the warden to step down, but we need our elected officials to put an oversight committee over MDOC.
2: That is Trish Duckworth of Survivor Speak, who is Black. They are alleging medical neglect inside the prison, blaming the guards, the front desk, and the director. Howard's mother, Shaquila DeShields, who is also Black, says they will protest every week until she gets justice for her daughter.
3: Now to a heartbreaking update out of San Diego, California. A Black baby who was severely injured in a recent shooting has been taken off of life support. The baby's mother, Jariah Edwards, was pregnant when she was shot and killed back in May. Cops say her ex-boyfriend, Trayvon Williams, also Black, is the suspected shooter and has been arrested for murder. Relatives say doctors did everything they could, but the child's injuries were too severe. The U.S. is blocking some international travel ahead of the World Cup due to the outbreak of Ebola. The rare species of Ebola has no vaccine and has killed over 100 people in Congo and Uganda. World Health Organization Senior Advisor Dr. Aileen Marty says travelers from the area are being tested. The Democratic Republic of Congo national soccer team has been fully cleared to participate in the FIFA World Cup in the U.S.
2: And speaking of the World Cup, police in host city Miami Beach, Florida, say security is a top priority.
5: We have a state-of-the-art real-time intelligence center. And so from the moment a person comes across one of our bridges, causeways into the city, we will see what you do.
2: Chief Wayne Jones, who is Black, says the FIFA Fan Festival opens on Saturday at Bayfront Park. It's expected to attract about 30,000 people a day from now through July 5th. I'm Nicole Deal, along with Mike Moore, on your home for Black News First, the Black Information Network. Your healthy minute is next.
6: 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I'm Mike Eilen on the Black Information Network.

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5: Hope in the face of difficulty. Hope in the face of uncertainty. The audacity of hope.
6: I'm asking you to believe, not in my ability to bring about change, but in yours. Yes, we can.
7: Hope has an address, and it starts with us. Honoring legacies, overcoming barriers, pursuing justice, empowering generations.
8: In the life of our nation, across every generation, there are those who stand apart. They step up, they raise their hands, they take that oath, they put on the uniform, and they put their lives on the line. They do this so that the rest of us might live in a country and a world that is safer, freer, and more just. This is the gift they've given us. This is the debt that we owe them.
9: Welcome to Hope Has an Address. I'm Bree Wood for the Black Information Network. For a lot of veterans, service doesn't end when they come home. It shows up in memory, in identity, and in the stories they carry. And now those stories are being given a permanent place inside the Obama Presidential Center on Chicago's South Side. One of the most powerful spaces inside that center is the Elie Wiesel Auditorium. Elie Wiesel was a Holocaust survivor, a Nobel Peace Prize winner, close friend of President Barack Obama, and a man who dedicated his life to making sure the world never looked away from human suffering. But more than that, he believed in the responsibility of memory, that telling the truth about what people have lived through isn't optional, it's necessary.
10: I believe firmly and profoundly that anyone who listens to a witness becomes a witness. So those who hear us, those who read us, those who learn something from us, they will continue to bear witness for us. At a certain point in time, they will do it for all of us.
9: That's why his name matters here, because the auditorium is meant to be a space where difficult stories are told out loud and where people are asked not just to listen, but to understand. At the Obama Presidential Center, that includes the stories of military service and specifically the voices that haven't always been centered. Black veterans, men and women who served their country and came home to a country that hasn't always served them the same way. Here's Army veteran, co-founder, and executive director of the Black Veterans Project, Richard Brookshire, on why honoring our veterans is so important.
11: The Black Veterans Project was born out of a recognition that there was a lack of a digital kind of conversation, and we know how important the internet is in this age, around racial justice in the military. Just broadly, a conversation about racial justice and inequity in the military. And so we wanted to start to bridge more of a national dialogue about that. We wanted to be an organization that could provide more in-depth research and accountability organization for the military to ensure that it was doing its due diligence, not only about correcting the long harms that have been made against Black veterans, but ensuring that diversity and equity in the ranks as it stands now, white nationalism in the ranks as it stands now, was addressed.
9: President Obama has been clear. This center isn't about preserving history as something distant. It's about connecting it to civic responsibility. And that includes making sure veterans are not just recognized, but remembered in full. That's where the storytelling becomes personal. 100-year-old World War II U.S. Army veteran John Clifton Dix talks about living through the Jim Crow era.
12: They didn't see nobody like me. And on this side, they had a great big gate, a great big sign that said, "Do not attempt to enter into that gate." I can't even go downtown shopping, do no shopping until 4 o'clock.
9: As we know, service doesn't end at deployment. It continues in transition, in community, and in healing. And for many Black veterans, it includes navigating systems that haven't always been built with them in mind. The Obama Presidential Center plans to feature those experiences not as footnotes, but as part of a larger American story. Through exhibitions, recorded voices, and public programming, it's a shift from metals to memory, from recognition to understanding. That's the heart of it, from service to story. At the Obama Presidential Center, memory isn't just about looking back. It's about making sure what's been lived continues to shape what comes next. For more information about the Obama Presidential Center opening on Juneteenth, visit Obama.org. The Obama Foundation is a nonprofit collaborator of the Black Information Network. I'm Bree Wood for the Black Information Network.
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17: 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Virginia Governor Abigail Spanberger was on the peninsula to sign new bills aimed at improving care for people living with sickle cell disease and their families. The signing happened at Sentara Community Care Center, where leaders, advocates, and community members gathered for the Queen Candace Act. The legislation honors Candace King, a Black 15-year-old who died while battling sickle cell. Spanberger says Virginia will continue working to make sure stories like Candace help change outcomes for thousands of Virginians living with the disease now and in the future. Norfolk residents speaking at city council meetings may now face limits if their comments are considered repetitive. During Tuesday's meeting, Black Mayor Kenny Alexander invoked an existing rule after several residents and activists signed up to speak against the city's use of flock safety license plate reader cameras. The group has repeatedly raised concerns about surveillance, privacy, and the camera's placement in Black and low-income neighborhoods. Alexander tells the Virginia Pilot the rule is meant to keep organized groups from taking up too much meeting time while still allowing public comment. Trailblazing broadcaster and actress Jane Kennedy is coming to Norfolk as the featured recipient of the first Circle of Care honors. Kennedy made history in 1978 as the first Black woman to co-host a network sports show, the NFL Today. Now 74, she says she's not done yet with a new memoir called Plain Jane, an organic fragrance line, and several film projects in the works. The event is hosted by the nonprofit Medicine and Music and will be held Sunday at the Norfolk Hilton, Maine. Kennedy tells WHRO she wants to keep using her platform to promote wellness, compassion, and human connection. And June is National Home Ownership Month, so we're spotlighting Black real estate professionals right here in Hampton Roads. This month, I sat down with Terrence Witherspoon from Onyx Realty Professionals, a local real estate agency working to help Black families in the 757 build wealth through home ownership.
18: Yeah, so when you talk about the Black home ownership gap nationally, we're looking at about a 30% gap compared to white households, right? So here in Hampton Roads, you can see that gap really clearly, right? So in places like Norfolk, Virginia Beach, and Chesapeake, where home prices have risen, however, those incomes have not. And so for a lot of families, you know, that same, you know, they're not able to afford those prices.
17: Homeownership remains one of the most powerful tools for building generational wealth, but Black buyers continue to face barriers at every stage of the process, from mortgage denials to appraisal bias.
18: Even here in Hampton Roads, there have been cases where homes in predominantly Black neighborhoods have been appraised lower than similar ones in the area. And when that happens, you want to make sure that you have a professional that's going to advocate for you, that's going to challenge those appraisals when needed and making sure your home is being valued at the correct price.
17: And for those who feel like home ownership is out of reach, Witherspoon says there are down payment assistance programs right here in Hampton Roads that most people don't even know exist. He encourages listeners to contact a local real estate professional for more details. I'm Amber Payton on your home for Black News First, Norfolk's BIN 92.1. 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
30: Cell phones have been an integral part of connecting our modern world. But did you know a Black nuclear engineer pioneered the technology for them? Henry Thomas Sampson was born in 1934 in Jackson, Mississippi. He earned his bachelor's degree in chemical engineering from Purdue University in 1956, followed by his master's degree from UCLA in 1961 and his PhD shortly after. In 1971, Henry Sampson created the Gamma Electric Cell. It's a device which produced long-lasting power to satellites. Sampson's innovation caught the attention of the Motorola Company, which then placed his patented technology into their telephones. This eventually led to the very first telephone calls being made using cell phones. Henry Sampson passed on June 4th, 2015. His genius and Black excellence helped create the globally connected world we share today. This is Tammy Eswick for the Black Information Network.
1: 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I'm Mike Strautmanis, and my history lives here.
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3: Here's what's trending this hour. A peace agreement between the U.S. and Iran is reportedly close and could be signed as soon as this weekend. The Prime Minister of Pakistan posted on X that his country is working closely with both sides to finalize the next steps of the process. Police say the gunman who opened fire on bystanders in Midland, Texas this morning was wanted for the murder of an officer. And the Knicks are eyeing their first NBA championship in more than a five decades in Game 5 of the finals on Saturday. I'm Amber Payton, and that's what's trending.
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5: The NFL is about to be put in the spotlight for a reason it's been trying to avoid. The Supreme Court is allowing former head coach Brian Flores' racial discrimination lawsuit against the league to move forward in open court. Flores, along with several other Black coaches, sued the NFL and several teams alleging systemic racism in coaching and hiring practices. Flores is the defensive coordinator for the Minnesota Vikings and would consider a head coaching position elsewhere.
6: It's been fantastic here in Minnesota. It would have to be the right situation for me to leave.
8: The left field, the ball going. Durania goes back and watches it over the fence.
5: We're just over a quarter of the way into the baseball season. Here's your MLB power rankings, according to CBS Sports. At number 5, the New York Yankees. The Tampa Bay Devil Rays are holding down the number 4 spot. The Milwaukee Brewers are at 3. The defending champion LA Dodgers hold down the number 2 spot. And the number 1 team in Major League Baseball, according to CBS Sports, is the Atlanta Braves. Get your sports at 14 and 44 past each and every hour. I'm Ray Harris on the Black Information Network.
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10: Former Essence Ventures CEO Caroline Wanga has filed a defamation lawsuit against the company and its parent, claiming her reputation was damaged following backlash from the 2025 Essence Festival. According to WDSU News in New Orleans, the lawsuit says Wanga had no role in planning or running the festival, but was still blamed publicly after criticism over its direction and corporate partnerships. Her legal team argues company leadership failed to correct that narrative, even after repeated requests allowing the backlash to grow. Wanga now says the situation caused harm to her reputation and financial losses to her consulting business. And Big Tigga is breaking his silence, publicly denying abuse allegations made against him by his wife, Alicia Brown. The longtime radio host calls the claims false and also addressed rumors involving his co-host, Francesca Amaker, saying the two have never been anything more than colleagues. He apologized to Amaker for the impact of the situation and asked for privacy as his family deals with the fallout. As of now, no criminal charges have been filed. With the latest in entertainment at 17 and 47 minutes past each hour, I'm Bree Wood on the Black Information Network, your home for Black news first.
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14: This is not just a random act of violence. This is an absolute target.
3: A black woman shot to death after taking a ride home from a co-worker and stopping at a gas station. Police say she was a victim of mistaken identity. A black father of 7 is shot to death on a New York City bus. And Black Democratic House Leader Hakeem Jeffries responds to President Trump recently saying, quote, he loves inflation and that the prices will go down as soon as the conflict in Iran is over. Jeffries responds,
15: Democrats do not love the inflation. In fact, we're fighting hard to address the broken economy that Donald Trump has visited on the American people.
3: In a news conference, he added, Democratic lawmakers are trying to address the high cost of living that's making it difficult for Americans to survive. Meanwhile, ahead of the FIFA World Cup, law enforcement in South Florida is sending a message to anyone looking to exploit children. An overnight undercover sting in Homestead ended with 12 men in handcuffs and no bond. Authorities say the men responded to online ads, believing that they were meeting minors between 13 and 15 years old. Miami-Dade State Attorney Catherine Fernandez-Rundle.
16: They knew they were buying a child. They had intended to exploit and have sex with these children.
3: The 12 suspects range in age from 20 to 50 years old and remain held without bond. And a study out of Washington State shows that although black girls make up less than 5% of King County's population, they account for nearly half of all child sex trafficking victims in the region. That's according to the King County Commercial Sexual Exploitation of Children Task Force, which puts that number between 44 and 52%. The Seattle Medium highlighted the findings this week. Prosecutors say the average age of entry into the commercial sex trade is 14, with some children targeted as young as 12. And as temperatures rise across the country, doctors say summer heat can be a threat to your mental health. Studies link extreme heat to rising rates of irritability, anxiety, sleep disruption, and cognitive problems. And generally, emergency departments report more mental health visits when temperatures spike. Researchers also warn that urban areas face compounded risks with less tree cover and more concrete, driving temperatures even higher than surrounding regions.
17: And finally, 1,000 Chicago kids are about to discover that their city belongs to them, too. Next month, young people from the South and West Sides will get a full day downtown with a $50 debit card to spend at local businesses. The Chicago Defender, powered by Real Times Media, reports the organization behind it is My Block, My Hood, My City. Officials say many of these teens have never been to the Loop despite living just miles away. They felt excluded from the city's cultural and civic center, and organizers say that feeling has consequences. The founder says exposure is violence prevention. I'm Esther Dillard on your home for Black News First, the Black Information Network.
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22: If it feels like your paycheck isn't stretching as far as it used to, you're not alone, and many teachers say they're feeling that pressure every day. A new survey found more than 7 in 10 public school teachers work a second job, while 1 in 5 say they're struggling financially. Many teachers report taking on side hustles, tutoring, summer jobs, and extra duties at schools just to keep up with rising costs. And it's not just housing. Teachers say they're feeling the squeeze at the grocery store, at the gas pump, and even their own classrooms. In fact, many educators still spend hundreds and sometimes thousands of dollars of their own money each year on classroom supplies for students. The survey highlights a growing reality for many teachers. Even after decades in the profession, some say one paycheck simply isn't enough to cover the bills. With Money News at 24 and 54 minutes past each hour, I'm Mimi Brown on your home for Black News First, the Black Information Network.
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23: I'm Tammy Eswick on your home for 24/7 News, the Black Information Network. Some Mississippi activists are asking the state to compensate a black man who they say was illegally sentenced to 15 years behind bars on a drug charge instead of 5, which was the maximum amount of time he was supposed to get according to the law. Marcus Taylor was granted clemency by Governor Tate Reeves. Here's an activist speaking to WJTV about it.
24: Now, talking to Mr. Marcus Taylor, we know that he suffered.
23: Years after her daughter was killed during a New Orleans nightclub shooting, Sharon Politz, who's a black woman, says her heart goes out to the families of the 5 black men who were arrested this week for that shooting. Here's Sharon via Fox 8.
24: I don't have no animosity for them or anybody.
23: After choking out a man at a restaurant, a citizens group is calling for St. Tammany Parish Sheriff Randy Smith, who's Caucasian, to step down. The Louisiana sheriff faces a second-degree battery charge after the incident. And this week, a bail bondsman, Gregory Siraj, was also arrested. Investigators say he not only pointed the victim out to the sheriff, but later drove the sheriff home in the sheriff's police cruiser, according to Fox 8. Critics question why the sheriff was not arrested on the spot, something that they say would not have happened if this was a black suspect. A citizens group is calling for the sheriff to step down. Here's Fox 8.
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23: Police arrested a black 18-year-old after he told cops he tried to prank two men working on a Memphis home by using a fake gun to rob them. The men quickly turned the tables on Leotha Bush and ended up tying him up outside, which is where cops found him after responding to a 911 call. For more on these stories, plus international, national, state, and local news impacting the black community, listen to the Black Information Network on the iHeartRadio app or log on to BINnews.com. 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I'm Timmy Eswick on your home for Black News First, the Black Information Network. 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
5: President Trump has made many changes to immigration over his two terms, from ending catch and release at the border to limiting asylum claims. Congressman Chip Roy of Texas has filed legislation to make that permanent.
6: Without permanent reform, this is just a Band-Aid on a gunshot wound.
5: He hopes that his fellow Republicans can get it passed before the midterms. He also says that what the president has done is protecting migrants from cartel abuse. Now this, a federal judge is blocking a watchdog group's attempt to halt the Justice Department's anti-weaponization fund. The judge denied the request for a temporary restraining order filed by the Citizens for Responsibility and Ethics in Washington. The group argued that the fund was a jaw-dropping act of presidential corruption and brazenly illegal because Congress did not authorize it. And that's your Washington Roundup. I'm Mike Moore on your home for 24/7 News, the Black Information Network.
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3: I'm Amber Payton with BIN News Now. Spencer Pratt is speaking out after failing to make the November runoff for Los Angeles mayor. In a social media video called Saving LA Phase 3, Pratt attacked Black Mayor Karen Bass and Councilmember Nithya Raman, saying his fight to expose what he called corrupt communists is just beginning. He also claimed some business owners plan to leave LA and says he has damaging audio involving one of the candidates. Maryland's Black Governor Wes Moore is calling video of ICE agents at Commodore John Rogers Elementary and Middle School deeply disturbing. Moore says schools should be safe places for children, parents, and educators, not sites for immigration enforcement during drop-off. And an Atlanta-based rapper and music executive is hosting another car show on Saturday. The annual Rick Ross Car and Bike Show will take place at his South Fulton estate with about 50 officers working security. Get BIN News Now on demand 24/7 on the iHeartRadio app.
26: I'm Vanessa Tyler on the Black Information Network, your home for Black News First. In days, the Obama Presidential Center will be open to the world. The center dedicated to the presidency, the legacy, and the continued mission of America's first African-American president. I discussed what the center will mean, especially now in America, with the chair of the Congressional Black Caucus, New York Congresswoman Yvette Clark.
0: Thank you for having me. It's great to be back with you, Vanessa. Well, the Obama Center is going to be opening in time for Juneteenth. It's a celebration of a major milestone achieved by the American people in electing the very first African-American president and reelecting him. And I think it's a great tribute to his roots that go through Chicago, Illinois. Having that institution there, providing a global hub for inspiring and empowering and connecting people who want to make change in a time where this administration has done everything it can to try to demoralize Black communities across the country, is something to really look forward to and to celebrate, because indeed history will record not only through the books we read, but through the Presidential Center, all that President Obama was able to accomplish, in addition to the consistent inspiration that he has brought to the American dream and what it means for people across this nation to be inspired and to be empowered during a time of a lot of uncertainty, a lot of cruelty, and a lot of identity politics, if you will. This is looking forward to, you know, an active democratic culture where people are equipped and motivated to make change in their communities and where they live, where they work, where they play. I think the foundation is really tapped into the creativity of the American people. And we're really looking forward to this institution being inaugurated.
9: Congresswoman Yvette Clark, always a pleasure. Thank you so much for talking with me.
0: Well, thank you so much for having me once again. Thank you.
26: 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I will join a team of BIN reporter anchors on the ground in Chicago for this historic event. The Obama Foundation is a nonprofit collaborator of the Black Information Network. I'm Vanessa Tyler on the Black Information Network, your home for Black News First.
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3: 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Virginia Governor Abigail Spanberger was on the peninsula to sign new bills aimed at improving care for people living with sickle cell disease and their families. The signing happened at Sentara Community Care Center, where leaders, advocates, and community members gathered for the Queen Candace Act. The legislation honors Candace King, a Black 15-year-old who died while battling sickle cell. Spanberger says Virginia will continue working to make sure stories like Candace help change outcomes for thousands of Virginians living with the disease now and in the future. Norfolk residents speaking at city council meetings may now face limits if their comments are considered repetitive. During Tuesday's meeting, Black Mayor Kenny Alexander invoked an existing rule after several residents and activists signed up to speak against the city's use of flock safety license plate reader cameras. The group has repeatedly raised concerns about surveillance, privacy, and the camera's placement in Black and low-income neighborhoods. Alexander tells the Virginia Pilot the rule is meant to keep organized groups from taking up too much meeting time while still allowing public comment. Trailblazing broadcaster and actress Jane Kennedy is coming to Norfolk as the featured recipient of the first Circle of Care honors. Kennedy made history in 1978 as the first Black woman to co-host a network sports show, the NFL Today. Now 74, she says she's not done yet with a new memoir called Plain Jane, an organic fragrance line, and several film projects in the works. The event is hosted by the nonprofit Medicine and Music and will be held Sunday at the Norfolk Hilton, Maine. Kennedy tells WHRO she wants to keep using her platform to promote wellness, compassion, and human connection. And June is National Home Ownership Month, so we're spotlighting Black real estate professionals right here in Hampton Roads. This month, I sat down with Terrence Witherspoon from Onyx Realty Professionals, a local real estate agency working to help Black families in the 757 build wealth through home ownership.
10: Yeah, so when you talk about the Black home ownership gap nationally, we're looking at about a 30% gap compared to white households, right? So here in Hampton Roads, you can see that gap really clearly, right? So in places like Norfolk, Virginia Beach, and Chesapeake, where home prices have risen, however, those incomes have not. And so for a lot of families, you know, that same, you know, they're not able to afford those prices.
3: Homeownership remains one of the most powerful tools for building generational wealth, but Black buyers continue to face barriers at every stage of the process, from mortgage denials to appraisal bias.
10: Even here in Hampton Roads, there have been cases where homes in predominantly Black neighborhoods have been appraised lower than similar ones in the area. And when that happens, you want to make sure that you have a professional that's going to advocate for you, that's going to challenge those appraisals when needed, and making sure your home is being valued at the correct price.
3: And for those who feel like home ownership is out of reach, Witherspoon says there are down payment assistance programs right here in Hampton Roads that most people don't even know exist. He encourages listeners to contact a local real estate professional for more details. I'm Amber Payton on your home for Black News First, Norfolk's BIN 92.1, the Black Information Network.
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30: The opinions, beliefs, and viewpoints expressed in this commentary are those of the author and do not necessarily represent those of BIN and its founding partners and employees.
31: I'm James T. Harris, and I have something to say. After the conviction and sentencing of Carmelo Anthony, one supporter was overcome with emotion and asked, "What do I tell my five boys? What do we do now?
32: What do you want us to do? What do you want us to do at this point? I'm lost for words. I don't know what to do. I got five boys. I don't know what. I ain't got nothing to tell them no more. You can't walk away no more."
33: Rest in peace, Trayvon Martin.
31: That's a fair question. In fact, it's probably the most important question to come out of this entire tragedy. What you tell them now is what you should have been telling them all along. Your choices matter. Your actions matter. Your character matters. The world can be unfair sometimes, but nothing will destroy your future faster than making a terrible decision in a moment of anger. I raised two boys and a daughter. My wife and I taught our children something simple. Control yourself. Walk away when you can. Respect other people. Respect life. Think before you act. But before all of that, we taught them to love the Lord with all their heart, all their mind, and all their strength. We taught them to love their neighbor as themselves. Those two commandments are the foundation for everything else. If you truly love God and love your neighbor, you're not looking for trouble. You're not looking for excuses. You're not looking for someone to blame. What you don't do is teach your children that accountability is oppression. You don't teach them that every guilty verdict is evidence of injustice. And you certainly don't teach them that someone who takes a life is automatically a victim when a jury reaches a verdict. Five boys and every child in America need parents willing to tell them the truth. The truth is that character matters, faith matters, self-control matters, personal responsibility matters. Those lessons can save a life, and sometimes they can keep a young person from throwing their own life away. I'm James T. Harris for the Black Information Network.
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3: Verse 8647 appeared etched in the grass near the Washington Monument on Thursday. The Trump administration has argued in the past that the term 8647 could constitute a threat against the nation's 47th president. A standoff in Midland, Texas ended with the death of a suspect in a mass shooting that left one dead and 11 others injured. And the Knicks are one win away from their first NBA championship in more than five decades. I'm Amber Payton, and that's what's trending.
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0: Clark, Channing Crowder, and Fred Taylor as they sit down with HBCU coaches and student athletes from across the conference. MEAC officials say the partnership is designed to elevate exposure for HBCU programs ahead of the 2026 season, continuing a growing connection between the NFL, media platforms, and Black college football. 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
0: Rapper Kodak Black is celebrating his 29th birthday by dropping a brand new mixtape titled Kodak The Blessing, packed with 26 tracks and a lineup of feature artists. He also released a video for the track Nunchucks, which he directed himself, adding a creative touch to the rollout. In more entertainment news, CeeLo Green says he already knows who he'd want to face if he ever stepped into a versus battle, and that's Lauryn Hill. During a recent interview on Ricky Smiley's On The Spot podcast, the singer called Hill his ideal matchup, saying their similar ability to both sing and rap would make it a perfect pairing. He also praised their longtime friendship, saying the battle would feel more like a love affair than a competition. And finally, Keke Palmer is adding professor to her resume, announcing a new 5-year artist-in-residence role at UCLA's School of Theater, Film, and Television. The Emmy-winning actress will lead workshops for students and help distribute select projects through her media company, PTV. The program begins with the 2026-2027 academic year. 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
16: Esther Dillard on your home for 24/7 News, the Black Information Network. Here are your top stories. Congressional Black Caucus Chair Yvette Clark speaks about what the Obama Presidential Center will mean for America. A cross burning spotted in downtown Chicago in broad daylight, and a shooting on Clearwater Beach has Florida's attorney general reaching for one of the most powerful and controversial tools in the legal arsenal. After a 17-year-old was wounded during a teen takeover event, AG James Uthmeyer says he's prepared to use RICO statutes, laws originally designed to take down organized crime against those promoting unsanctioned beach gatherings. The Florida AG describes those events as,
17: "This is a coordinated, it's a larger network operation that appears to be funded likely by some out-of-state operatives."
16: Civil rights advocates and legal scholars have long argued RICO has disproportionately been used against black and brown communities. Othmeyer also warns state law now allows drivers to run over people blocking streets. Similar takeover events have rattled Daytona Beach and St. Augustine in recent weeks. Faith leaders in New Orleans are taking their fight from the pulpit to the polls. Dozens gathered this week, signing a moral statement and pledging to mobilize voters after Louisiana.

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3: Let's look on your home for 24/7 news, the Black Information Network. Attorneys for Carmelo Anthony have officially filed their appeal to his murder conviction. As a reminder, a jury that didn't have any Black people on it convicted the now 19-year-old Black high school graduate and sentenced him to 35 years in prison. Some Black social media creators are calling for a boycott of Asian stores following the not guilty verdict of Rick Chow. Now, one man's social media post is going viral where he dares Black people to boycott. Some Black people have responded by saying, "Bet." Mississippi State Representative Bo Brown, who was a Black man, passed away Monday, according to the Hinds County Coroner. WJTV says Brown had served in the Mississippi House since 2020 and was a member of the Medicaid and Transportation Committees. Marcus Wallace spoke to WJTV about the late lawmaker.
4: He became a true friend, big brother, mentor, just a community person who really took a serious love for helping to groom young men into real men in the city, I would say.
3: The coroner says Brown died from natural causes. Bo Brown was 81 years old. The Mississippi Pickle Festival is headed back to Jackson this weekend. The Ag Center says they partnered with locals and restaurants to provide fun pickle-themed foods and drinks. WJTV spoke to one Black-owned company that sells flavored pickles.
5: We're going with the pineapples this year, which we have the peach mango chamoy pineapple.
6: Okay, what is chamoy?
5: So chamoy is like a it's almost like the Hispanic hot sauce to sweet heat or something like that, but it's sweet and spicy at the same time. And so you put it in with there, mix it up, let it sit, and it's delicious. A lot of people sprinkle the chamoy and the tahini on any type of fruit, but mainly it's coming on the pineapple, the pickles, watermelon, whatever. It just spruces it up, give it a different flavor.
3: Mm-hmm. Yeah. 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
7: New research is linking low blood pressure to a higher risk of Alzheimer's disease. A study in the American Heart Association Journal found low blood pressure was tied to about double the risk in the U.S. and nearly triple the risk in the UK. Researchers looked at health records from around 800,000 adults across both countries. Out of everything they studied, low blood pressure showed the strongest link, even more than high blood pressure, stroke history, or irregular heartbeat. The CDC reports the Black community is already dealing with higher rates of blood pressure-related problems and less consistent access to long-term care. That makes it harder to catch changes early and stay ahead of the risk. And with Alzheimer's already affecting Black families at higher rates, this adds another layer to a bigger conversation about prevention, early screening, and long-term brain health. That's your Healthy Minutes. I'm Morgan Wood on the Black Information Network, BINnews.com, your home for Black News First.
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